0: 104.9 Sydney's Triple M. We've got 16 minutes and 30 seconds left for Joanna Kennedy of Bonnie Rigg to call 133353. Hayden Vink of Miranda and Jane Lee of Mount Kohler. They've all texted in, you see, to win Bo Ryan's wheels. Call now. That's you. 133353. 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Hello, Lenny.
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1: Best Sheds, you could build a shed big enough to pop in a BT50 XT 4x2 pickup. That's what you can win thanks to Rockdale Mazda. The BT50 is Beau Ryan's wheels. Well, it was. For a short time, it can be yours, brand new. Text in Beau. That's all you got to do. We had so many people city to surf yesterday. Register. Do the same. Just Beau, B-E-A-U, to 0457 10 1049. We're looking for Joanna Kennedy of Bonnie Rig, Hayden Vink of Miranda, and Jane Lee of Mount Kolar. Here we go. Who's this?
2: It's Hayden Vink.
1: Hayden, mate, you're the first through. You got yourself a key for the BT50 XT 4x2 pickup. This car could be yours.
2: Oh, ripper, man. That's great news.
1: So close to winning it right now. Mate, thanks for tuning in. Now, was it you that heard it on the radio, or did you get a nudge from a friend? What happened?
2: Yeah, got a nudge from me old man, mate, so he's looking out for me.
1: Says he, your ute deserves to retire.
2: Yeah, that's right, mate. It's done some Ks. It's a bit worse for wear. It's got a few pending repairs. Engine light on.
1: All the usual. Very familiar with that. Oh, good luck to you, mate. Hope you win. Thanks for ringing in, Hayden.
2: Appreciate that. Thank you.
1: Hayden Vink and Miranda's done it. Let's get you a key too. Text in Beau to 0457 10 1049 in about 30 minutes and maybe your name to win.
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0: If you grew up in the 80s, you did not miss Kim Wilde dominating. And she's here in Sydney playing at the Edmore November 28. Her greatest hits tour. There she is. Keep me hanging on. 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
0: We've got ourselves a car wash happening on Friday. Bo Ryan, Kat and Woodsy with the BT50. It will be at One World Car Wash in Concord. Bo is promising some A-list celebrities, so we'd love to see you there Friday. It's going to be fun. Woodsy told us a perfectly normal story about school back in the day.
3: So there's one day, it'll be obviously art class, you're doing your painting sort of stuff, and then we ran out of the brushes for the amount of the class, 30 students in the class. 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Okay. To one of my mates, the great man Seb. Goes to the back room, he goes and searches for a couple extra paintbrushes for the group. As he comes back into the main area where we all are painting, he goes, here are boys, he's five paintbrushes. And then he goes to his blazer jacket pocket and he goes, oh, miss, I found your favourite paintbrush, and whoops out a big blue d***. It was one of the biggest things I've ever seen in my life.
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6: 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At Chatswood, a truck's broken down. The Pacific Highway northbound approaching Fuller's Road. Another truck breakdown in the M5 East at Arncliffe eastbound approaching Marsh Street. And at Redfern, lights are blacked out. Redfern Street at Gibbon Street. Don't miss the Giants' epic AFLW doubleheader Sunday, August 16 at NG Stadium. 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
31: Good morning, I'm Matthew Layton. Police say a suitcase discovery feared to involve human remains is not a suspicious death. The case near Goulburn in New South Wales sparked a major response, but Superintendent Linda Bradbury says the remains are not human and police don't believe a crime has been committed at this stage.
32: We are still undertaking more forensic work to identify what they are, but we can identify that they're not human.
31: The boss of Air Services Australia has been summoned to Canberra after another alarming runway near miss. The incident at Sydney Airport involved Jetstar and Qatar aircraft, with two airport workers now stood down. Gambling ad reforms could clear Parliament within weeks, with Labor talking to the Coalition and Greens about tougher restrictions, including action on betting inducements. And the housing finance market appears to have lost some steam, with Westpac home loan applications down about 20% in the June quarter. That followed the federal budget as the bank posted a $1.8 billion net profit.
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31: Some relief for Penrith, with Isaiah Yeo avoiding immediate surgery on his injured pec. The Panthers captain went down against the Warriors on Friday night, but will now begin rehab in a bid to play again this season. The Raiders are officially looking to next year, with Ricky Stewart conceding their finals charge is over after a 30-24 defeat to the Knights. And Brisbane has been handed its first loss of the NRLW season, and it was a heavy one. The Broncos were thumped 28-4 by Canberra.
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31: A shower or two and a gale warning for the Sydney coast, dropping to 12 tonight. It'll be sunny tomorrow, tops of 21 in the city and in the west. 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
3: Here we go again. 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The Mazda BT50 XT 4x2 pickup by Ryan's Wheels. And they've texted in Bo to 0457 101049. Right now, from Lugano, I'm looking for Bart Brunton to call 133353. What a good name, Bart Brunton. But Brooke West of Manly Vale says her car basically is held together by hope and zip ties. Brooke West from Manly Vale, call 133353. Fiona Evans of Cronulla, you're a superstar. Fiona Evans, you also need to ring 133353. So, repeating, Bart Brunton of Lugano, Brooke West of Manly Vale, and Fiona Evans of Cronulla, call 133353 right now. 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
0: I'd love a best shed. 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And, of course, Rockdale Mazda 2, the BT50 XT 4x2 pickup. Have you texted in Beau? This is, like, the easiest competition to enter. 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We've been looking for Bart Brunton of Lugano, Brooke West of Manly Vale, and Fiona Evans of Cronulla. It is first through on 133353. Who is it?
3: It's Fiona Evans.
0: Yes! Fiona Evans of Cronulla.
3: Yes.
0: you are the first through, Fiona. You got yourself a key for the Mazda BT50 XT 4x2 pickup. Well done.
3: No.
0: Yes.
3: Oh my God, that's so exciting. You guys make my morning.
0: Oh, that is so awesome. Wow, congratulations. You're a step closer to winning the car.
3: Oh, thank
0: now.
3: You. What do I do now then?
0: I have no idea what happens. No, I do know. We will be off air. We'll tell you what happens. But you got a key. That's the important thing. If you want to play along, we're about 30 minutes away from reading out three more names. Text in.
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7: 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The M5 at Hammondville eastbound. We've got a car on fire being attended to. It's just past Heathcote Road. Kayima, a truck breakdown. Southbound on General Holmes Drive, approaching Bestig Street. And at Punchbowl, a car and motorcycle accident on Canterbury Roads, affecting traffic both ways at Cullens Road. 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
27: Hello there, I'm Matthew Layton. A man is dead and a woman seriously injured after a tree crashed onto their car while they were travelling near Mount Buller in Victoria's northeast. A suspected body found in a suitcase may actually be a lifelike doll, with police in southern New South Wales confirming the remains are not human. Investigators are taking a close look at who said what and when after a near collision at Sydney Airport. The ATSB is examining communication protocols, with Chief Commissioner Angus Mitchell telling the ABC the focus is on stopping it happening again.
28: I would say it shouldn't happen. You know, on a busy airport, separation of planes, whether they be in the air or on the ground, is of utmost importance. So we are taking this seriously and we need to understand what potentially needs to be strengthened.
27: Two workers have been stood down. And Anthony Albanese's joke about a pair of royal melons gifted during a visit by Japan's leader has become a political headache. A former ambassador's linking it to sexist trolling, which the Prime Minister denies.
1: M. Sport.
27: Brian To'o is leaving Penrith to become one of the biggest signings yet for the PNG Chiefs. The Samoan international will head to Papua New Guinea on a three-year deal ahead of the club's first NRL season in 2028. To'o has won four premierships with the Panthers. Meanwhile, Penrith's premiership hopes have copped a huge boost, with Isaiah Yeo avoiding surgery on his injured pec. Panthers co-captain will start rehab and remains a chance to return this NRL season, although he is expected to miss Thursday night's clash with the Roosters.
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27: A shower or two and a gale warning for the Sydney coast, dropping to 12 tonight. It'll be sunny tomorrow, tops of 21 in the city and in the west. 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
3: G'day there, it's Al Dobie. 15 degrees right now in Penrith, a few showers hanging around. 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
3: 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Flynn Clark in Pennant Hills, you're up. So too is Brendan Pearson in Oatley and David O'Connell in Brooklyn. 30 minutes on the clock, 133353. I've got a key that you could get that could win you Bo Ryan's Wheels. And thanks to our mates at Rockdale Mazda for all your vehicle needs. 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

0: way working. 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You've registered, you've texted in Beau, B-E-A-U, to 0457 10 1049. Now you've got about 15 minutes left to call me back on 133353 for a chance of winning Beau Ryan's wheels, the Mazda BT50 XT4x2 pickup. And as you'd expect, it's got Apple CarPlay. I've just given it a bit of a test run. Play Guns N' Roses, Knocking on Heaven's Door.
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0: Okay.
1: Would you like me to play this on Triple M Sydney?
0: That'd be good, yes.
1: What a banger.
0: This voicemail may not have been AI generated.
1: What a banger.
0: Thank you, Timu Suri.

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0: Sydney's 104.9 Triple M, our good times and greatest hits, Chili Peppers. Hey, Bryan Adams announcing recently that he's coming back to Sydney Friday night, Feb 26 next year at Afterpay Arena. The support act that Bryan has is a very famous former Neighbours star. Everybody. Her massive big hit we get to in a couple of songs' time. Okay, let's fire this up.
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0: Pretty simple deal. The deal is we give you a chance to win Bo Ryan's Wheels, the Mazda BT50 XT 4x2 pickup. 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Then lock it onto Sydney's 104.9 Triple M to hear your name called out. We put 30 minutes on the clock on 133353 for Flynn Clark at Pennant Hills, Brendan Pearson in Oatley and David O'Connell in Brooklyn. And that 30 minutes is about to finish. You need to be listening to Sydney's Triple M to hear your name called out after you register. Texting Bo, B-E-A-U, to 0457 10 1049. It's that simple. Calling out three more names in about half an hour's time on Sydney's Triple M.
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0: Triple M's $50,000 No Repeat Workday if we repeat a song in full between 9 a.m. and 4 p.m. A chance at $50,000. Hunter's right there. Back into that Aussie stuff in just a sec. Well, there's every chance you would have seen these guys live at Selena's at the Coogee Bay Hotel back in the day. The vinyls we get to coming up next.
1: Oh, yeah.
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0: Yeah, okay, giving you a bit of time to sort yourself out and get organised, because on Friday, Bo, Kat and Woodsy's car wash is on at One World Car Wash in Concord, and Bo is promising a massive lineup of A-list celebs who will be there. Tomorrow morning, we're going to find out who these A-list celebrities are. On this morning's show, Bo's wife, Cara, celebrated her 40th birthday party over the weekend, but after she left her phone at home, Bo had to go and return it and crash the celebrations.
3: 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He goes, Cavi, sprint up, sprint to the back of it. 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
8: 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M5 Padstow, Fallen Tree. It's Eastbound Lane 1 approaching Fairford Road with the M5. Steady off the M5 East out towards Moorbank Avenue. And no problems, I'm seeing M4, Granville, out towards the mountains and back in. 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
28: Hi there, I'm Matthew Layton. Wild weather has turned deadly after a tree came down on a car at a popular snow resort. The passenger died at Mount Buller in Victoria while the woman behind the wheel was taken to hospital with serious injuries. A roadside suitcase that sparked fears of a suspicious death has turned out to contain a lifelike doll. It was found near O'Allen in New South Wales, with police initially believing the contents were a woman's remains. The government's bulk billing boost appears to be picking up speed, with more GP visits now free. Across Australia, the rate rose to 84.1% in the June quarter, led by a sharp jump in the NT.
29: It means that people are going to the doctor or going back to the doctor when they need to, rather than when they feel they can find the $50 or $60 to pay a gap fee.
28: Health Minister Mark Butler there on 7. And Laneway Festival is shrinking its 2027 tour, taking a break from Adelaide and Perth, as organisers blame the huge logistical strain of cramming shows across Australia and New Zealand.
30: M. Sport.
28: The PNG Chiefs have landed a huge name for their NRL launch, signing Brian To'o. The Penrith winger will join the Papua New Guinea expansion club from 2028 on a three-year deal. To'o has played 151 NRL games, won four premierships, and represented New South Wales and Samoa. And Isaiah Yeo could still play again this season after scans cleared him of needing pec surgery. It's massive news for Penrith, with the co-captain beginning rehab as the Panthers chase another premiership.
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28: A shower or two and a gale warning for the Sydney coast, dropping to 12 tonight. It'll be sunny tomorrow, tops of 21 in the city and in the west. Bo Ryan is giving away his brand new Mazda BT50 to win Bo Ryan's Wheels. 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
2: So you've got to win one of these special keys to win Bo Ryan's wheels. 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Would Gaylene keep that, or what would she do with it?
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2: 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We're about to do that for Bill Burke from Claremont Meadows, Chantel Godfrey in Gregory Hills, and Hannah Skeen in Penrith. 30 minutes on the clock, 133353. First one to call back, yet picks up a key for a chance at Bo Ryan's wheels, the brand new Mazda BT50 XT 4x2 pickup. And cheers to Best Sheds. 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So get yours now at bestsheds.com.au. Bill Burke at Claremont Meadows, Chantel Godfrey at Gregory Hills, Hannah Skeen in Penrith. 133353. And if you know of these guys, then let them know that we've just called out their name. Sydney's 104.9 Triple M.

0: to the One World Car Wash in Concord. That's where Bo Captain Woods is. Celebrity Car Wash is happening on Friday morning. And you know that you got a chance to win Bo Ryan's wheels, the Mazda BT50 XT 4x2 pickup. Just got to text in the word Bo, B-E-A-U, to 0457 10 1049. And then listen to Sydney's Triple M to hear your name called out. Bill Burke at Claremont Meadows, where are you? Chantel Godfrey at Gregory Hills. And what about Hannah Skeen at Penrith? First one to call back inside the next 15 minutes. That's now all you've got left on the clock. 1-3-3-5-3. You'll get a key that could win you Bo Ryan's wheels, the Mazda BT50 XT 4x2 pickup.
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0: Yeah, maybe David Bowie was going through a little bit of an identity crisis there. Space Oddity, what a classic. 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
1: Africa by Toto.
0: Yeah, why is that?
1: It's got a great beat.
0: Yeah, fair call.
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3: It's Philip regarding Bo Ryan's car.
0: Bill
3: Burke.
0: From
3: Claremont Meadows.
0: Bill, you did. You heard your name called out, did you?
3: Yes, yes. And I was just away from the phone. I got a call from a mate who just heard it.
0: Yeah, well, lucky you've got a mate that's looking out for you because, yes, you heard your name called out. First to call back out of the three, which means you've now got a key that could win you Bo Ryan's wheels. You've heard about Bo Ryan's wheels, haven't you?
3: Oh, of course, mate. Of course, yes. I've been listening for the last 2 weeks, mate. I've been waiting.
0: The Mazda BT50 XT 4x2 pickup. All right, tell me your car woes, Bill. What's the story?
3: Oh, mate, how much time have you got, mate? I'm driving a 15-year-old Mazda 3, so I love the Mazdas, covered in hail damage.
0: Right.
3: Insurance won't even cover it anymore, so this is really good timing.
0: Oh, that's a sad story.
3: It is, mate. All I need now from you guys is the right keys. Thanks, mate. Appreciate it. Lou and
4: Judge. Well, yeah, Lulu, big crook. So it's me and a very special guest today. We're going to do you versus you, where it's two of you going against each other because we can't versus Lou. Also, a bit of a spelling bee coming up. It's all from 2 p.m. on Sydney's 104.9 Triple M.
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4: 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Great Western Highway, Hawkesbury Road. Busy run for Seven Hills, Owens Road approaching Powers Road northbound, Fairfield a crash, the Horsey Drive, Polding Street. 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
29: 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Triple M News.
30: Good afternoon, I'm Matthew Layton. Police will contact two men who were left distressed after finding a suitcase they feared contained human remains. The discovery near Goulburn in New South Wales sparked a homicide investigation before officers confirmed it was actually a lifelike doll. Superintendent Linda Bradbury says the pair were shaken.
31: They were affected yesterday and we'll be in touch to let them know that, you know, it was not human remains.
30: Aviation investigators say the focus after a near collision between planes at Sydney Airport is making the system safer, not working out who's at fault. Borrowers are bracing for the Reserve Bank's next call, with rates expected to hold at 4.35%, while Westpac reports weaker mortgage demand. And a heavyweight battle is shaping up over where the 2028 NRL Grand Final could be played. WA wants in if Pope Leo's planned Sydney visit forces the game out, while Queensland Premier David Crisafulli is already making the case for the Sunshine State.
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30: A major boost for Penrith with Isaiah Yeo avoiding surgery on his injured pec and still a chance to return this season. But Brian To'o is on the move, joining the PNG Chiefs after next year. And back-to-back Allan Border medalist Travis Head has landed in Darwin, looking forward to batting with Jake Weatherald as Australia kicks off a packed test schedule against Bangladesh.
34: I think being in Darwin, being around his friends and family over the last couple of days, it brings, I think the atmosphere is great for him. And I think he's playing really well on the flip side. So, yeah, I'm excited for his week.
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30: A shower or two and a gale warning for the Sydney coast, dropping to 12 tonight. It'll be sunny tomorrow, tops of 21 in the city and in the west. Bo Ryan is giving away his brand new Mazda BT50 to win Bo Ryan's wheels. 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
1: Honey and Judge.
2: Yes, Nathan Hindmarsh, rugby league legend, steps into the shoes of Louisa Claire Daldin for today's show.
3: Yeah, not very big shoes to fill.
4: Tiny little shoes.
3: Petite.
4: Like ones that would go on, you know, like a wooden doll, you know?
3: Yes.
4: Or slip on.
3: They'll probably slip on my big toe at the moment, just by itself.
4: What's happening with your big toe?
3: A little bit of gout. I've officially given up. I'm giving up on life. I am. I'm giving up.
4: But, mate, do you reckon it is gout or do you reckon it might
3: No, I think it's an old war injury.
4: Okay.
3: Yeah. I tried running the other day for the first time and it's flared up. So I believe it could be just an old war. I've had two operations on this big toe.
4: Well, mate, it's probably not then. It's probably not gout.
3: Yeah, I'm hoping it's not. But I went to the doctor and he said gout.
4: Yeah, but you want to know why?
3: Because then he can hand the script out.
4: Yeah. Yeah, and but he knows you love a beer. You love a bit of seafood.
3: I do.
4: So he's probably just assuming, which is not good for a doctor. Maybe change the doctor.
3: Yeah, I might actually, because he didn't even think about sending me for an x-ray. And as I said, I've had a couple of ops on this big toe. I had a bit of turf toe during my career and a bit of, you know, arthritis clean out.
4: So I think he's a bit judgy.
3: I think he could be lazy.
4: I think he's lazy. He's judgmental. He's just assuming you've got gout.
3: It wasn't red or swollen. It's just a joint that always gets gout for other people, and he's just gone gout. He's just gone straight to gout.
4: Took one look at you.
3: And I swear,
4: that's gout.
3: If I didn't mention that it may have been gout, he wouldn't have even thought of gout.
4: You've essentially done his job.
3: Yeah.
2: You said it first.
3: I said, is it gout, Doc? And he's gone, it's gout.
2: He had somewhere to be.
4: Yeah, somewhere to be, mate.
3: Yeah, get out.
2: Maybe he said get out and you heard gout.
4: Yeah. Get out. Gout. Mm. Now,
3: and listen, I had gout in the other foot.
4: You have?
3: It'll be gout, gout.
4: Hey, much
3: stop
4: like
3: it.
4: Gout, gout,
3: stop.
4: That was very quick.
2: Yes, very good.
4: And that's what we love in this show.
2: That's the sort of thing you can come to expect.
4: That's right.
2: Speaking of medical issues.
4: Yes.
2: Should we check in on Lulu?
4: I think so, mate.
2: Recovering.
4: She's off crook with the wisdom's out. No.
3: She's not crook.
4: She's off sook. Yeah. And let's check in on her.
2: Let's check in. Let's call her boyfriend, Lockie
4: I think
2: Wumpy.
4: So. Yep.
2: Next on Lou and Jarch with Hindy.

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1: Lou and Jarch on Triple M, but Nathan Hindy-Hindmarsh of rugby league icon fame is on the show, filling in for our lovely Lou, who's out crook, recovering.
2: Yep. Well, she got four of the wisdoms out, you know, all four at once. Not great for Lulu because not the wisest of ours in the first place.
3: No.
2: And now the more wisdom has been taken out. Mine got taken out at 18, so I lost all my wisdom then.
3: Yeah, I was 21.
2: So I'm just used to not being wise.
3: Yeah. Were yours infected or just growing the wrong way?
2: Growing the wrong way.
3: Yeah, mine were infected. I kept getting infected.
2: Yeah,
3: and I'm a good brusher. Just sore teeth.
2: Yeah, flosser?
3: I don't want to get them out. Yeah, I'm a flosser.
2: Yeah, same.
3: Yeah.
2: You?
1: I've still got them. Never had them out.
2: Really?
1: So I could be heading Lou's way at some point.
3: I think once puberty hits, I think that's when it all changes.
2: That will change for you, mate. Yeah. Your body will start to change, buddy. Yeah. And But if you ever need to talk, we're here for you.
3: Yeah, that's it. Been there, done that, mate.
2: Yeah.
1: There'll be some positives too to the whole puberty thing, right?
2: Yeah, heaps. Okay. You know, you won't even get that emotional or anything. Your hormones won't be out of balance.
1: Great.
2: We thought
3: your teeth out.
2: Yeah. we thought we'd get a little update on Lulu, just for the listeners to see how they are. So we've got her betrothed, Wumps, Lockie on the line. How are you, Big Rig?
4: I'm going well, boys. How are we?
2: No, really well, mate. More important.
4: A joint falling apart without Lou or what?
2: Oh, gee whiz. It's just gone.
3: It has gone backwards a little bit.
2: Yeah. Backwards a little bit, and then just from strength to strength to strength, like 400 to 300 steps. It's crazy. Mate, how is the darling?
4: Look, I'll give it to you straight.
2: Please do. Please do.
4: There's no lies here. She's actually been pretty impressive, to be honest. The one thing I will say is, or the couple things, I didn't realise having your wisdom teeth out would affect your legs and arms working. That's one thing. And secondly, I now know, Hindy and Jarch, how you feel as fathers. It's work.
2: Oh, mate, as a father. You know what I'm picturing, Wumps? I'm picturing your house to be not dissimilar to like a Civil War medic tent. You know, they bring someone in with their legs blown off from cannon, just being cannon fodder, screaming and in bed.
4: A little like that.
2: Wailing.
4: There's been a lot of trips back and forth from the fridge with a little ice pack, but he's in good spirits, put it that way.
2: Good, mate. Mm. Good.
3: Was there much bleeding after?
2: Yeah.
4: I think she's been pretty good, to be honest. No playing around those new stitches that she's got at the back. So I think currently going well. A little up

0: they'll let us know. But no, she's been pretty good, so I think she's pretty keen to be back in and helping you guys out.
1: Fair, mate. We do miss her, but let's get down to brass tacks, Wumps. I popped over Saturday.
0: You did?
2: I heard about this.
1: Bought her some bone broth. You know, I thought, I'm going to go and help my mate. She's in the wars. I know that, you know, she can be a bit of a...
2: That's what good mates do.
1: That's what we do.
2: Yeah.
1: I wanted to help her, so I bought her over some bone broth. And Wumps was just happened to be there, which was an added bonus for me. And an added bonus for you, mate. And we thought, well, she's on some painkillers. Why don't we let her rest?
2: Okay. Yeah.
1: We'll give her a rest. I was a little bit peckish, and they're close to a nice pub. So
2: what day was this?
1: This was Saturday.
2: Oh, okay. Yeah. And what time?
1: This was around midday, Wumps.
2: Beautiful time. Yeah. Yep. Beautiful time to catch up. Yeah.
1: Beautiful time. Can I just say, birds were chirping, sun was shining. Now, we got a little carried away, didn't we, buddy?
0: We did. Look, the steaks were flowing, the beers were going down nice.
1: They were.
0: And we even might have dabbled in the VIP area, the pokies room.
1: Well, we did. And listen, gamble responsibly.
3: Of course. Yeah, of course.
1: We were supposed to go for about an hour. Now, keep in mind, I've had a new son. And my wife was at home. We got back about 5 hours later.
2: was this unplanned? Was it planned or unplanned?
1: It was spur of the moment.
2: Okay, spur of the moment are usually the best sessions you can have.
0: They're the best ones.
2: They are. They definitely are. As men in this room at the moment, the unplanned drinking sessions are always the best.
1: We were giddy little children,
2: and in some moments you kind of feel a little bit guilty. At moments where you go, should I be at home with my young child and my wife?
1: Yeah.
2: Or should I be at home with my partner who's ill?
1: Yeah.
2: And then you go, what? Let's have another schooner and we'll think about it later.
1: We'll cross that bridge. Anyway, was she happy, mate? Was she okay?
0: She's great.
1: Great.
4: Hello.
1: Hey, Lulu. Oh, she probably didn't even know.
4: Hi.
2: That piercing sound.
4: I can't open my mouth too much, so you guys will be really happy to know that it's nice and quiet in the house at the moment.
1: Oh, thank you. Lucky Wumps. Now, we miss you, doll, but we do have to wrap this up. Good to talk to you.
4: Okay, miss you guys. Love you. Love you guys.
3: Love you, Lou.
1: Love you.
4: Love you.
3: Hooray, Wumps. Thanks, Wumps. And, of course, drink responsibly. Gamble responsibly.
2: Of course.
1: All of the above.
3: Yes. Right here on Triple M. It's Lou and Jack.

0: On Triple M, you're listening to Lou and Jarch. Lou is recovering from her wisdom teeth getting taken out. And Nathan Hindmarsh of Rugby League Parramatta Eels legend fame is in the studio with us.
1: Correct.
2: It's great to be here.
1: It's really lovely to have you here. I don't want to...
2: Deep breath.
1: You've just played your first round of Scrow.
2: I have.
1: He's just won.
2: Well, let everyone, let the audience know. Like, can you say it with a bit of excitement?
0: No, it's actually one of the great wins.
1: Scrow is where we throw scrunched up paper into a bin. Hindy's come in and just stolen the win from straight under me.
2: First game ever, coming up against champions of the game.
1: Well, the number one in the world, mate.
2: Number one in the world. See, and I've just come in. I've had to use the King Scrow.
1: Correct.
0: Yeah. And that's it's like an instant win.
1: Yep. You win the day.
0: It's one of the great dramatic sporting moments.
1: It was actually pretty phenomenal, mate. So well done.
2: I've lost grand finals. I've lost origins. I've lost. This is my first competition win in anything.
1: Do you know?
2: In anything.
1: Do you know? We do a medal ceremony as well. So you've got a ceremony.
2: I'll be looking forward to that.
0: Yeah. It's coming up.
2: Can I take it home?
1: No.
2: Is it made of chocolate?
1: It isn't, unfortunately. I will get you one that's made of chocolate.
2: Beautiful.
1: I digress. I've got a bit of a yarn for you.
2: Fire away.
1: So, great catches, classic catches. As a nation, I think we love this sort of stuff. Tremendous catches. You see them at the cricket. You see ones in baseball. People holding trays of beer. Holding babies, one-hand catches. It's a sight for sore eyes. We always love it. Have you ever seen a bloke catch a shoe mid-roller coaster ride?
2: I can't say I have, no.
1: I have. And we have some audio of it, if we could play that, please.
3: Oh, my God, I got it! I got it! I caught the shoe! Yeah! I got hit in the face and caught a shoe! Whose shoe do I have?
1: So there's a video. He's about probably three-quarters of the way down the roller coaster. Someone at the front clearly didn't tie their shoes properly.
2: What size shoe was it? Was it an adult shoe, kid shoe? Not that it matters.
1: It was an adult's ASICS.
2: Or ASICS?
1: Yep.
2: Mm.
1: Shout out.
2: good friends at ASICS.
1: Yeah, good friend at ASICS. We're hoping for some free shoes to be thrown at us. mate, the shoe comes flying off the front. They're going down into a bit of a dip. Obviously, the poor bloke, he catches it with his face first and then regathers the shoe. And then at the end of the ride, he's sort of going, I've got the shoe. Whose shoe is this? And there's two girls at the front.
2: It's a good get. It's lucky you caught it, because that could have been the start of the day for that person who lost the shoe.
1: Exactly right.
2: If you're getting around Disneyland or the theme park all day for one shoe.
1: No good.
2: The amount of people that say, well, you get one shoe.
1: Yeah, that's right.
2: By the end of the day, you get sick of asking.
1: It would be annoying, wouldn't it?
2: Yeah, wouldn't it?
1: But it's a tremendous catch. It's a tremendous catch.
2: It's like Fabio. No, he didn't catch anything. He got a bird to the face.
1: Fabio. The long hair.
2: Long-haired bloke.
1: Was that on a roller coaster?
2: Front seat of a roller coaster. I think he got a pelican to the face.
1: And that's what made him so handsome before that.
0: he knocked his nose around perfectly.
1: But it got me thinking.
0: Mm.
1: 133.53. Great catches. The greatest catches that you've seen or you've done.
0: Performed.
2: Can we talk about catches? It'd have to be something you've caught in your hands, or can it be something you've caught, or can it be something.
1: The flu.
2: Maybe.
0: Would that be one of the great catches?
1: Yeah, a really bad strain of the flu.
2: Could it be the fact you've batted overs and you've caught yourself a great catch in the relationship department?
1: Oh, okay.
0: Yeah, because they say she's a catch.
2: She's a catch. Yeah.
1: I'm willing to open it up.
0: Yeah.
1: Absolutely.
0: Any kind of great catch, we'll take
1: it. Tremendous catch, we'll take it.
0: 133.53. Lou and Jarch, Hindy filling in for Lou.
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15: Yeah, Lou and Jarch, or it's Hindy, Nathan Hindmarsh of NRL legend fame. 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
16: Based on the fact that a bloke caught a shoe on a roller coaster, one of the great catches. It was one of the great catches of all time, albeit with his face then into his hands. Doesn't matter.
17: Doesn't matter. He caught it.
16: He caught it.
17: And returned it.
16: And returned it in due process. We've got John on the line. John, mate, what was your great catch?
18: I'm on the back of my mate's motorbike.
16: Yep.
18: Hurtling along at about 100K.
16: Yep.
18: We're being doubled. I just tilted my head out to the left just to see what was coming up. The wind got under my sunglasses, and flipped off my face. I threw up my left hand and caught them.
13: What a catch.
17: What a catch.
13: What a catch.
18: Then we nearly ran off the road because of doing that. I made the motorbike wobble.
17: Oh, perfect. Hey, worth it for the sunnies, mate. Probably from the most recent servo stop.
18: They're brand new Ray-Bans.
13: The Ray-Bans.
17: Yeah, that makes sense. Thanks. Thanks, John.
15: That is incredible. Okay. Let's hear from more of you next. 133353. We want to know the greatest catches of all time. And I think there was one that happened in Adelaide, even like an Aussie, that one of the greatest catches in the world.
17: We want to
15: hear from next as well.
17: Yep, 100%.
15: Let's get that. 133353, Lou and Jarch on Triple M.

0: Lou Ajarch on Triple M. Nathan Hindy Hindmarsh filling in for Lou this afternoon with us. And 133-53 is the number. We want to hear about your greatest catches of all time.
1: We do indeed, because a bloke caught a shoe mid roller coaster ride. Shoe came off the front, he's down the back, boom, face plant, catch, tremendous.
2: I was going to say, probably not, I'm going to try, not debunking it, but it's smacked him fair in the face or the chest first, hasn't it?
1: Of course, it has, which look, it does, it takes the sting out of
2: I'm
1: it.
2: I'm glass half empty here.
1: Yeah, I know. I'm with you though. It does
2: gravity help,
0: but to control it after you've taken a hit to the face.
2: Okay, yeah.
0: You know, he's probably dizzy.
1: Maybe it's more impressive.
0: You know?
1: Because the shoe to the face.
0: I'm team that guy.
2: You don't want anything to the face. Especially a shoe.
1: Correct. Like it wasn't a Timberland. Now, we've got some callers. Great catches. Danny, talk to us, mate.
3: G'day, guys. First of all, love the show. I'm in miserable Melbourne today and it's raining and ridiculous. But anyway.
1: Thanks, big fella.
3: No worries. Look, our second child, my wife was in hospital for the second day. Got up off the bed with my son in her arms, and as she got up, she got a dizzy spell. She had a dizzy spell and dropped him. And as she did, I fell to my knees and caught him before he hit the ground.
0: Wow. Oh,
2: Danny, that's awesome.
1: Arguably one of the most important and great catches.
2: Danny, did it ever go through your mind, do I catch my wife or do I catch my son?
1: Which, yeah.
3: I went for the son first because I thought, you know, he's younger. Yeah. He's still longer to live.
1: Yeah. Well, mate, dad dropped me and regretted it for the rest of his life. So. It turned out the way I am. Matt, talk to us, mate.
4: Bit hard, great bit hard catch. To top that one, isn't it?
1: But maybe you can.
4: Long time listener, first time caller.
0: Good on you, mate.
4: We were out at Chef Wong in Huntingdale having some nice yum cha for lunch.
1: Mm.
4: The wind's blowing a gale. My mate ended up catching the umbrella out of the middle of the table with his left hand and still eating dumplings in his right hand. Shout out to Corey.
1: A regular Mary Poppins, just at Yum Cha, you know, the umbrella.
0: Yeah.
1: Not my best, not my worst, but we work through it.
0: Far from your worst.
1: Hold on.
2: That was pretty bad.
1: It was pretty bad. I'm trying to think of a yum cha pun in relation to Mary Poppins now. Can't do it.
0: Should we go to Paul?
1: Let's go to
0: Paul.
2: Yeah. Paul, hey, tell guys. Us, mate, what was your best catch?
5: Oh, mate, I was flogging along. I was on the back of a jet ski. My mate was hooting along and he decided to do something that didn't work out too well for us. Anyway, when we hit the water, my watch unclipped and for somehow I just immediately spread my fingers out and just caught the watch on the end of my hand.
1: Mate.
5: It was... I don't know what happened. I'm underwater. I just felt the watch go and I thought, I just spread my hand out, up. The first thing I done before having a breath was clip the watch back up.
1: Unbelievable.
2: Well, what sort of watch was it, Paul? Must have been expensive.
1: Has to have been.
5: I bought it on a skiing trip in Switzerland with my dad. It meant a lot to me.
1: Okay, well, that's great.
2: It meant a lot to you. It's had sentimental value. I get it.
1: Yeah,
2: 100%. I like how you spread your fingers too.
1: Only
5: to lose the same watch in Kakadu 4 years later.
0: Oh, no.
2: Crocodile bit your arm off.
1: All right, now, better than spreading your fingers and catching your mate.
0: Now, we've got to hear from Dave. We've got Dave here who the reputation precedes it here. Apparently one of the great catches in the Adelaide Hills. Dave, talk to us.
6: Hey, guys. How you going?
1: Good, Dave. How are you? Now, this is going a bit viral online, mate. Spin us your yarn.
6: Yeah, well, it's just, mate, Paulie... disappeared in the middle of a shout. And I've gone to try and track him down and someone said he's trying to catch a bird in the bottle shop. So
2: you mean like a flying bird?
1: Yeah, not picking up chicks.
6: So I thought I can go down and have a bit of a laugh at this. And walked in and said, you're not going to catch this bloody thing. Come inside, it's your shout. And I went to walk out the door and the bird flew at me and I just jumped and caught it.
2: It's you've got to see it. It's impressive video.
1: It is very impressive.
2: Dave's just stuck the arm up. The bird's gone boom straight in the mitt. How's that? They've all gone up. Umpire's put his finger up. You're out.
1: Yeah. That's right. In the air.
2: Yes.
1: Mate, have you seen any benefits from such a brilliant catch? You know, has anyone been shouting?
6: I have seen quite a bit actually. It's been very lucky. Coopers have come in and done the Aussie Legends and
1: awesome.
6: Gave me some free tartans. bird in hand and ponied up some wine.
0: Mate. Okay.
6: It's been pretty good. It's just been a bit of a laugh with all the boys. It's gone so far as the UK and the US now, so it's...
1: Wow.
6: Yeah, definitely gotten the distance out of it.
1: Well, if you want free beers, everyone, get out there, start catching pigeons.
2: Catch a bird.
0: Didn't know it was that easy.
6: I think you'd have to one-upmanship. You'd have to get something a bit bigger than a bug.
2: Yeah, wedgie. Like a falcon.
1: Yeah. Wedge tail.
0: Good on you, Dave.
1: Thanks, Dave.
0: It is Hindy and Judge. So we got no Lou. So we're going to do you versus you next.
1: Oh, interesting.
0: Quiz. 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
13: 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We'll chuck in some movie tickets too.
14: Sounds pretty Amaysim to me.
15: Stop it.
14: I can't help it. Oh. That's what I do here, mate. It's not great, but we push through it.
13: We just sort of live with it.
15: I'll ignore it. Yeah, I'll ignore it.
13: It's best to just accept that that's how we live.
15: That's,
13: we just live with it.
15: Yeah. I'm happy to go along with anything. I'm new here. So. Okay.
14: Well, Amaysim news.
15: It's like when you go to your mate's house for the first time.
14: And you're polite.
15: And you're polite and the parents ask you, would you like a glass of water? And you're dying of thirst.
14: You say no.
15: No, thank you.
14: What? I used to always do
15: that.
14: Then
15: you go to the bathroom and you're under the sink.
14: They're like, you're hungry, mate? Yeah. I'm like, no, not at all. Just literally starving. Like we were going to put them out somehow. Anyway, Mel and Tom, we've got you both on the line.
13: Mm.
14: This is a different version. This is you versus you because we don't have a Lou here. So we thought we'd put you together to verse each other. How are you both?
12: Good. Yourself?
16: Howdy,
14: very
16: howdy.
14: Well. Howdy, howdy.
16: Let's get rowdy.
14: Oh, Tom, ooh, loving the energy. What's your little rhyme, Mel?
12: I don't have one. I'm just hoping to not be a dumb one. Silly person.
14: Yeah. Okay. I don't have one. Hoping not to be dumb. Pretty rhymey.
13: Yeah.
14: You accidentally had a rhyme. I'm going to read the questions. Now, it still is first to answer gets the point. There's no need to buzz in with your name. All right? I'm sure we'll be able to tell the difference between Tom and Mel. Mel.
12: I hope so.
14: Fingers crossed. Mel, you ready?
12: Yes.
14: Rowdy, howdy, Tommy, you ready?
16: Do it, mate.
13: Oh, yeah.
15: I like it. It's pumped.
14: Well, in that case, you versus you begins in 3, 2. Now, name the former radio star who launched his new live show today.
16: Cole Sandler.
14: Correct. Originally, Amazon only sold what kind of product?
13: Name some answers.
16: Online product.
14: Oh, books. Great answer, books, online products. That's like, kind of technically correct. It's Justin Theroux's birthday today. Who's his famous ex-wife?
12: I have no idea who that is.
14: Friends.
12: Rachel.
16: Oh, Jennifer Aniston.
14: Do you get Mel?
15: Mel.
14: Which Panthers player has just been signed to the PNG Chiefs?
16: I follow footy.
12: I don't either.
14: If you get in trouble, you say, uh-oh.
15: Say, to-o.
14: It would be Brian To'o. How many compartments do cows have in their stomach?
12: Two.
16: Six.
14: Getting it in between that.
12: Four. Three.
14: Correct. Correct, Mel. Mel. Chrome, Safari, Firefox, and Explorer.
13: No.
14: Types of what?
16: Internet browsers.
14: Yes, correct.
13: It's all evil.
14: Which hemisphere is Australia located in?
16: Southern.
14: Correct. Northern. What is the August birthstone?
12: Amethyst, emerald.
14: Nah.
16: Hard.
14: I've never even heard of this.
12: Opal.
14: It's a peridot.
13: There no you idea. Go.
14: How many players are on each side of the net in beach volleyball?
16: Three.
12: Seven.
16: Four.
13: Less.
12: Four.
13: Less.
16: Six.
13: Less
16: two.
13: Than four.
16: Three. Six. Six.
14: Yeah, Tom. Oh, God. Less than four. Six. Scurvy is caused by a lack of this vitamin.
12: D.
14: C. Yes.
13: D. Ooh. What's the that might score be. Here? Yeah. Is that?
14: Mel's
13: just got the wins.
14: Tom four.
12: In, Tom.
15: Oh, Mel. Tom Bass.
14: Great work.
12: You just got to throw guesses.
14: Oh, collectively, you answered 9 out of 10. Pretty good. You should be a trivia team.
12: Way to go. We're a good team, mate.
14: Yeah.
13: All right.
15: There's something going on there.
14: This is flirtatious.
15: Is it that, they're not? Okay.
14: Is that what you're thinking?
15: I'm thinking, yeah.
14: Yeah, I think they...
15: I think they may know each other.
14: I think they impressed each other. If they don't know each other, they definitely impressed each other.
13: An enemies to lovers story like no other.
14: Correct. You
15: versus
14: you.
15: Good book.
13: Yeah.
14: On Amazon first.
13: Yeah. On Lou and Judge with Hindy filling in today. 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
20: 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Traffic for the M4 motorway slowing westbound moving through Prospect. Busy traffic coming into East Lake. Southern Cross Drive, a crash just before the airport tunnel. 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
1: Good afternoon. I'm Angela Cox. It's 3 o'clock. The boss of Sydney Airport's traffic controllers has finally responded after a near miss on the runway over the weekend that was almost catastrophic. Air Services Australia CEO Rob Sharp was hauled in for a crisis meeting with the Transport Minister this morning. New South Wales police have been left red-faced after what they thought was a woman's body in a suitcase turned out to be a life-size doll. The Prime Minister is in hot water again over comments he made about a gift from Japan's leader. It was part of the same podcast discussion when Anthony Albanese talked about his desire for Kylie Minogue, which also raised eyebrows. And Australia's corporate watchdog has slammed the big insurers for making car insurance more expensive without telling customers why. ASIC also found one in three customers gets a better deal by questioning their insurer.
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3: Good afternoon, I'm Matt White. Panthers star Brian To'o is heading to Papua New Guinea. The Chiefs today confirming they've signed the four-time premiership player to a three-year deal from 2028. To'o becomes the sixth player signed by PNG. Meanwhile, Panthers captain Isaiah Yeo is hopeful of being back for the finals after having scans on a pec injury and avoiding the need for what would have been season-ending surgery. And Sydney FC are through to the quarterfinals of the Australia Cup after knocking out the Brisbane Roar last night.
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1: Sydney's weather, windy today, heading towards a low of 12 degrees tonight. Clear at conditions tomorrow, sunny with a top of 21. 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
1: Honey and Judge.
2: Yes, of course, Lou off unwell today, recovering from getting her wisdom teeth out. So we have got NRL legend Nathan Hindmarsh filling in, and there is an hour of power to come.
3: Oh, mate, it's been a fun hour.
4: It's been a great hour.
3: Well, one of the best. Arguably, Dowden out of a job after this.
4: Possibly.
3: Yeah.
4: I like this. I like the... And I don't know if this is politically correct, but I do like the all-male connection in here.
3: This feels... it's
4: just
3: a boys club.
4: Does it feel right?
3: Yeah. Even though Lou is one of the fellas.
4: I know.
3: In a sense.
4: Yeah, in a sense, without being a fella.
3: Yeah. But this is... How are you feeling about it?
4: It's just a sausage fest in here at the moment.
2: It feels right. Couldn't do it every day.
3: Oh. What?
2: Well...
3: Oh. Okay.
4: Oh, well, fair enough.
3: Oh, okay, mate. Right. We'll go and bugger ourselves.
4: All right, Pringle.
3: She is. We get it, mate.
4: There we go. We get it.
2: Would you prefer to do it every day?
3: I could do this every day.
2: Oh, okay. Sorry.
4: There are some things you can do every day, and this would be one of them.
2: Yeah. Okay, I'll call Lou. I'll let her know.
3: Could you?
2: Yeah.
3: I don't want to have to make that.
2: Nah, it's too tough for you because of the friendship. And
4: I'll do it.
2: Yeah, you should do it because me and Lou are developing a bit of an out-of-work friendship as well.
4: Yeah.
2: Okay. A bit awkward for me.
4: I'm happy to go to a house if you want me to.
3: Well,
4: out the front, megaphone.
3: You know what? That actually would be good.
4: Mm.
3: Yeah, you know what? I'll join you.
2: Yeah, I might come along, actually.
3: Okay, you've changed your tune.
2: Yeah,
3: it's a little boys
2: now it's
3: club.
2: Fun.
3: Yeah. Boys club out the front of the house, megaphone.
4: It's not often we get boys clubs
3: That's
4: anymore.
3: Correct.
4: The judge has got a kid.
3: Yeah.
4: Like, doesn't, when do you get the chance to just, you know, talk absolute shit?
3: good point, mate.
4: Yeah.
3: Speaking of absolute shit. We got a little bit of a census.
2: Oh, yeah.
3: Our Lou and Jarge census, now a Honey and Jarge census. We want to talk a bit about that coming up next.
2: Yes, we do. You can find out how many people are peeing in the shower.
3: Well, it's a sneak peek.
2: Well, the results might surprise you.
3: That's
2: all I'll say. Leave it there. Lou and Jarge with Hindy. Place of Lou today on Triple M.

0: Lua Jarch on Triple M today. We're joined by rugby league legend Nathan Hindy Hindmarsh, of course. And it's all thanks to Henry. That's H-N-R-Y. 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
1: So, Hindy, I want to give you a bit of an insight. So, based on the census that is currently happening, we thought we would do our own little Lua Jarch census, but just with the questions that the people want to answer.
2: Makes sense, yeah.
1: Sis.
2: Thank you. I see that.
1: Thanks, mate. And that's the sort of brilliance.
2: Well. I'm just lucky I was here to witness that. I'm going to write that down, that one. Yeah.
1: Just get it tattooed on your lower back.
2: On your ass cheek. Yeah, right next to me, World Cup one. Yeah.
1: So we did a bit of a census. Obviously, all to come out, but I thought we'd give the listeners a bit of a sneak peek into the census. And maybe you can guess the answer for me on this one.
2: Okay.
1: This question was, do you pee in the shower?
2: Oh.
1: What do you think, generally, the percentage was in our census?
2: Coming back from the census that was filled out, do you pee in the shower?
1: Yes.
2: It'll have to be more than 50%. Right. I'm just working on what's in my household and how many of us do it.
1: How many is that?
2: Well, I've got four boys.
1: Right.
2: And I know for a fact they all pee in the shower.
1: And do you?
2: On occasions. Mm. On occasions. It all depends.
1: Mm-hmm.
2: But more often than not, no, I'm a toilet. Back at footy training, always in the shower.
1: Yep.
2: Sometimes against one of the boys' legs.
1: Yeah, of course.
2: You know, that's just because that's what you did.
1: That's
2: fine. Because they didn't know, because the water was the same temp.
1: Yeah.
2: So you'd be standing there and, you know, having a chat, or you're standing face to face, but you're really... You're peeing on them.
1: Yeah, that's right.
2: Yeah.
1: But also, medicinally appropriate
2: for
1: because
2: tinea.
1: A lot of tinea.
2: Yes.
1: So what you're trying to do is essentially, you're essentially putting on a bandage of urine to their stinky feet.
2: It's not good for jock rot.
1: Right.
2: Okay, so if you get someone to pee on your jock rot.
1: Different story altogether.
2: Different story.
1: Yeah.
2: Yeah, I tried it once.
1: Got sued into oblivion, actually. Wasn't happy.
2: But yeah, my boys are always, yeah. I'm

0: either the toilet, peeing all the way to the shower,
1: yep.
0: all across the floor,
1: yep.
0: or vice versa.
1: Yep.
0: It's just it's just everywhere. It's everywhere, mate. So I'm going to go, I'm going to say at least it's got to be in the 80 percentile. That's how. That's where I'm thinking 83%.
1: Hindy.
0: It's the shower. It's
1: 80%.
0: Oh, 80%.
1: Have said yes. You have absolutely crushed that. 10% have said no.
0: They're lying.
1: Another 10% have said sometimes. Now, I would argue that the sometimes category puts you into the yes.
2: Yeah.
0: Because you've done it, haven't you?
1: Yeah.
0: You do it sometimes. That means
1: sometimes.
0: Yes.
1: That means yes. Yes. So yeah. 90%.
0: Yeah. Yeah. I kind of see that. Yeah. It's all piping, isn't it?
1: What?
0: It's all piping. It all goes to the same place.
1: Oh, right. Yeah, absolutely. Yeah, absolutely.
0: Do we have on the census if you were male or female doing it? Because I'd like to know. That's what I'd like the breakdown on. Because everyone thinks it's just us blokes that pee in the shower.
1: Oh, well, we can confirm. We can confirm that a few ladies in the team certainly do.
3: Don't you? Little shower peers, aren't you?
1: So, what? You've just written no. You said yes in the pre-show meeting.
0: Who wrote
1: so.
0: No then? What? Who writes no out there?
1: I think that was Ash.
2: I mean, Ash.
0: Ash, she pees in the shower.
1: But this is what we want to do. 133353. Hindy just nailed that percentage. I think that we get you to call 133353 and we'll just talk to you and we'll determine whether you're a shower pisser or not.
0: Yeah, we will work out just by the – do we get to ask questions?
1: We'll ask
2: We'll ask
0: you
2: some questions.
0: Yeah, we'll be good at this.
1: Their vibe, I think.
0: Yeah.
2: 133353. Whether you pee in the shower or not.
1: Or not.
2: Give us a call. Get psychoanalyzed by Hindy and Judge next on Triple M.
1: Let's go. Hello.

0: Every weekday, 2 till 4 on Triple M, it is Lou and Jarch. Today, it is Jarch and Nathan Hindy Hindmarsh.
1: That is correct, my sweet friend. And we're talking before about our census. We've got a Lou and Jarch census. If you want to get involved in it, head to at Lou and Jarch.
0: Correct. Results coming tomorrow, so get there now.
1: Get there now so we can really get some great data. One of the questions was, do you pee in the shower? So this is a little bit of an insight. 80%. Well, technically,
2: we're saying we're going to say more.
1: We're going to say more.
2: Yes.
1: Said yes to doing it.
2: Because 80% said yes, they actually do. And there was a few that said, I've done it.
1: Sometimes.
2: Sometimes, yeah.
1: Which is yes.
2: So we've just bumped it to about 90%.
1: Yeah, about 90%.
2: Yes.
1: And then 10 no. So overwhelmingly, people do it. Now, what we wanted to do, we wanted to get some callers. So thanks for calling through. And suss you out to see whether you're a shower peer or not. Keep in mind that if the census results are accurate, this is going to be a pretty easy game. But you never know.
2: That's it. That's the glory of this.
1: All right. Let's start with Matt. Matt, how you going, mate?
3: Not too bad, mate. Yourself?
1: Yeah, good, thanks. So we're just going to ask you some questions, mate. Just get a real read on your personality. Favourite movie?
3: Oh, Wolf of Wall Street.
0: Okay.
2: Matthew, do you wear thongs?
3: No. Not a thong operator.
1: Interesting. Underwear or footwear?
3: Yeah, I wear both of them.
1: No, but I'm talking thong, mate.
2: Yeah, that's
3: Nah, definitely not the underwear one.
1: Okay, interesting. That's a good question, Hawani, though, because is he prone to tinea?
2: Well, that's the thing. Yeah.
1: Mate, how old are you?
3: 22.
2: Okay. In a relationship, Matthew?
3: No.
2: Living with mates?
3: Yes.
0: What do you reckon, boys?
1: This is a shower
2: pisser. Okay. Are we going pisser or not pisser?
1: I truly believe this is one of the great shower pissers.
2: I'm going to say he doesn't feel like one to me.
1: Okay.
2: But that's just me. That's my feeling. See, you go with it. We'll go with your gut feeling.
1: You know how there are new here. But listen, you know how there are certain signs that kids will grow up to be serial killers?
2: Is there?
1: You know what I mean? They did some really bad stuff.
2: They choked the family dog and all that
1: sort of stuff.
2: Yeah.
1: I feel like he's got every sign that he's a shower pisser.
2: Righto. Okay.
1: Matt, you pissing the shower?
3: 100%.
0: Yeah. Okay. That was too easy.
1: Every sign. Okay.
0: Nicola,
1: talk to us. How are you?
4: I'm good. How are you?
1: Yeah, good. What's your favourite thing to do on a Sunday morn?
4: Coffee on the front deck.
2: Okay. Sounds very mature, I'm going to say.
1: Very mature.
2: Nicola, do you have pets?
4: I do. Yes, I've got a blue heeler.
2: Oh, that's.
1: Do you read?
4: I read biographies.
1: Very mature. So a woman of the world.
2: That's what I. Yeah.
1: Well, well traveled. Do you travel a bit?
4: No, too poor for that.
2: Okay.
4: I wish.
1: Okay.
2: Nicola, can I ask you this one? Do you shave your armpits?
4: I use an epilator.
1: I don't know what that is, Nicola, but I respect the hustle.
2: It pulls the hair out.
1: Gotcha.
4: Yeah.
1: Okay.
2: I don't know how I know that, but I just...
1: I think we do. Nicola, you don't pee in the shower, do you?
4: I don't.
1: No.
0: What?
2: Oh, I haven't had it. So let's get this.
1: Don't think she does.
2: Well, I'm thinking. I'm going with you. I don't think she does either.
1: Nah.
2: Someone has coffee on the front porch.
1: Biography. Reading,
2: yes.
1: Very mature.
2: Has a blue heeler.
1: Blue heeler.
2: Like blue heeler. People don't pee in the shower.
1: I've always said it.
0: What's the answer, Nicola?
4: I absolutely do.
1: Okay. Wow.
0: There's just a chance that everyone does.
1: We should have just gone for yes because the 90%.
0: All right. I think we've got time for one more quick one.
1: Okay, Beck. Hello. How are you?
5: G'day, good, how are you?
1: Good, you pee in the shower, Beck?
5: I can't tell you.
0: Well done.
2: Where are you from, Beck?
1: Yeah.
5: I am from regional Victoria.
1: Regional, the bush, okay. Are you in the outskirts or are you in town?
5: I'm in a town.
1: Okay.
2: Do you use a combustion fire at home?
5: No.
2: No,
1: okay. Do you like going for long walks?
5: I don't mind it.
1: Do
2: you have children, Beck?
5: When the weather's I do. I have two young children.
2: Two young children. Okay, so it's time poor.
1: Beck, Beck, I would say that you're a shower peer.
2: Yeah, Beck, are you a shower peer?
5: I am a shower peer.
1: Yes. You know, everyone's
0: just a shower peer.
2: This is ridiculous.
0: This is ridiculous. Lou and Judge on Triple M with Hindy filling in for Lou today. I'm putting you guys through a spelling bee up next.
2: Oh, no.
1: Oh, God.
2: Cat, C-A-T, are they the words?
0: Triple M.
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9: 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Traffic above the M5 in Revesby, the River Road, a three-vehicle crash northbound. Over to near the M7 in Plumpton, Woodstock Avenue, a crash eastbound. And Southern Cross Drive, Mascot, a breakdown southbound. 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

0: You are listening to Lou and Jarch on Triple M today. It is Jarch and Hindy. It's of course Nathan Hindmarsh, rugby league legend, joining us for the show. And boys, you ready for a spelling bee?
1: We're a bit worried about this. I'm panicking.
2: Just so you know, I was just saying, I got 42.7 in my HSC, which is the ATAR, I believe now, which is not good.
1: No, isn't HSC.
0: You misspelled HSC.
2: Oh, gee. No, my UAI, that's what it was, a UAI.
1: No, isn't that a contraceptive device?
0: Sounds like it, yeah.
2: I can't even remember.
1: Back when I was doing it, it was a TER, which was tertiary entrance rank. Mm. I didn't do one. I just did my HSC, which was year 12 equivalent. I'm just going to stop.
2: Right, you know what? Let's stop.
1: I went to Moss Vale High School, Robertson Primary.
0: So currently going on is the Prime Minister's Spelling Bee, and Australian students in years 3 to 8 are competing in this free online competition from July to September.
2: Right.
0: So there's 30 randomly generated words. Mm. I've got 15 of them here for you boys today.
2: Rattle.
0: Should we dive in?
2: We might as well, mate.
0: Okay, we'll start with you, Nathan, as our guest today.
1: Okay.
0: Your first word is unnecessary.
1: Oh. Can you put it in a sentence, please?
2: This is an unnecessary thing to do on a radio show.
0: Good job, Judge.
1: Oh, no.
2: That is a tough one.
1: U-N. Is there another N?
0: It's up to you.
2: Oh.
1: Nah, U-N, E.
0: Oh, there was another N.
2: Jesus. You looked at me like
1: you're shaking your head going, I'm sure there's another N in there.
0: Okay.
2: Don't listen to me.
1: Yeah, judge that over going, there's only one N.
0: That's a fail.
2: Oh.
0: Okay.
1: Unnecessary.
2: Yeah, mate.
0: But he's your competition.
1: Oh.
0: Okay, judge. Yeah. Your first word is... Maintenance.
2: M-A-I-N-T-E. I'm not even looking at Heine. M-A-I-N-T-E-N-A-N-C-E.
0: He's got it right. Wow.
2: Holy dooly.
0: 1-0.
1: 1-0.
2: I was flirting.
1: You got the easy one.
2: I did.
0: Was that an easy one? Oh, okay.
2: I was flirting with A-N-T-S at the end there.
1: That's right.
2: Maintenance.
0: Hindy, your next word is, let's go with entrepreneur.
1: Oh, what? I don't even know where to start with entrepreneur. I seriously do not know...
2: I've got that one.
1: Can I pass? Put it in a sentence.
0: The young man had a promising career building as an entrepreneur.
1: Okay. Don't even know what the first letter is.
0: Mm. Have a guess.
1: E. N. Mm-hmm. T. R.
2: Yeah, it's good to write them down.
0: You're right so far.
1: Now I'm stuck. Oh. No.
2: Oh, shit.
1: I played rugby league for a career. It was 4 points for a try, 2 points for a goal. Six tackles.
0: Okay.
1: I can't do this.
0: No. Okay. Judge.
1: No. How do you spell it? Just for future reference.
0: E-N-T-R-E-P-R-E-N-E-U-R.
1: You lost me.
0: That was tough. That was tough. Okay. Judge, your next word is. Your next word is connoisseur.
2: Oh. C-O-N.
1: I know that one from the ice cream.
2: Is it two N's though? C-O-N. I. I-N. C-O-N-N-I-S-E-U-N-R.
0: There was another N.
1: I gave you the nod for the other N.
2: God.
0: All right.
1: It's the ice cream I get.
2: Yeah.
0: C-O-N-N-O-I-S-S-E-U-R.
2: Oh, I was never getting that.
1: Okay. I wouldn't have got the double S.
2: Sorry, bro.
0: This is what I'll do. I got time for one more word. I'm going to make it worth double.
2: Okay.
0: It's all or nothing. Hindy, if you get this, you win the spelling bee.
2: It'll be gate.
1: B.
0: Your word is rhythm.
1: Rhythm. Rhythm and melody. Rhythm and...
2: If he doesn't get it, I get a chance.
1: R-Y-T-H...
2: Hey, R-H-T... R-Y-T-H-Y-M.
1: What did I say?
0: Okay, I think that was also wrong. R-H-Y-T-H-M.
1: You both
0: wrong.
1: The H.
2: God.
0: Judge just won, but I don't know if anyone...
1: That's a stupid competition.
2: Yeah, dumb.
1: No wonder our kids, kids are going nowhere.
0: Hey, speaking of stupid competitions, Reverse the Verse is up next.
1: Thank God.
2: This will be easier than that.
1: I'm sweating. I'm sweating with embarrassment.

0: These beautiful things that I've got.
1: It is Lou and Jarch on Triple M. Aussie footy legend Nathan Hindy-Hindmarsh filling in for Lou today. But we're going to play this.
2: Reverse the verse.
1: Now, do you know how this game works, Nathan?
3: We've got a fair idea, but please explain.
1: Okay, Jarch?
4: Well, listen here, mate. Let's just say I'll sing a little bit of a song.
3: Mm-hmm.
4: The wizard over there, the tech wizard, will then reverse it.
3: Mm-hmm.
4: Right? So it'll, if I do a song, Waltzing Matilda, it's going to come out. You've got to then emulate that to try and get it back to its original form.
1: Mm.
4: So you're trying to reverse it, sing it in reverse to make it sound like it's in forward.
3: It's going forward.
1: Yeah. Perfectly explained.
3: Yeah, I gotcha.
1: Okay.
3: Yeah. Can't spell rhythm, but I understood that. Yeah.
1: Who wants to sing first?
3: I'll
4: go.
1: Okay.
4: Yeah. I'll go.
1: Take it away, you sweet angel.
4: Hey, true blue.
1: Ooh.
4: I reckon that's an easy one because it's close. They're close. They rhyme. Yeah.
1: Okay. Let's reverse it.
4: Well, yeah.
1: Hang on. One more listen.
3: Yep.
4: Well, yeah.
1: Go, Hindy.
3: Well, Bursta.
4: I reckon that's pretty close.
3: Yeah. Well, this is difficult.
4: Yeah, it is.
1: Here we go. Let's reverse.
3: Hatchet Blade.
4: Pretty good.
3: Not bad.
4: You go again.
3: Hatchet Blade.
1: I mean.
3: Usually that's what I sound like when I hear that, when I play that song. It's about 4 a.m.
4: Yeah, sitting on the back deck.
3: Everyone else has gone to bed. I'm just sitting there with my own thoughts.
4: Doing John Williamson proud. Yeah.
1: All right.
4: Okay.
1: Hindy, take it away.
3: Because I'm back in black.
1: Wow.
4: Don't know if you needed to add the cause I'm. It's really made it difficult for me, but
3: yeah,
4: I'm fine.
3: Yeah.
1: No singing.
3: No, just speak it.
1: Okay.
3: Just speak it. Kalnikat Mozak.
4: Go again.
3: Kalnikat Mozak.
4: Kalamiknat Kazat.
1: Whoa.
4: I panicked midway through.
1: What language is that? Where'd that sound like it was from?
4: Kazakhstan. There's like an email like
1: Jesus.
3: He won't help you.
4: There's like an email like that's the worst one I've ever done.
3: Malak. I heard of Malak.
4: And that's the worst one I've ever done.
1: Yeah. Surprisingly, I'd say Hindy's in the lead.
4: Which is insane to me because this is my
3: this
4: game.
3: This is your forte. This is.
4: Oh, well, I should have done a hard one. This one's half easy too.
1: Okay. Mm-hmm. Jarch, take it away.
4: Knock in boots. It's a Luke Bryan country song about
3: knock in boots.
4: It's obviously sex.
3: Oh, really?
4: Yeah, knocking boots, mate.
3: Knocking boots.
4: You never heard that?
3: No.
4: Are you joking?
3: I am not messing with you.
4: Oh,
3: I've
4: really?
3: Never heard knocking boots.
4: Really? Oh, knocking boots.
3: Knocking boots?
4: Yeah.
3: Knocking boots?
4: Yeah.
3: Don't tend to do it with shoes on.
1: Oh, sorry, the machine got carried away.
3: Yeah, okay, let's hear it.
4: Yeah. Nick Hunt.
3: Sorry?
4: Pardon? Nick Hunt. Get into it.
3: Oh, can I hear it one more time, please?
1: Yeah, okay. Yeah. I mean, and be careful here.
4: Yeah. Nick Hunt.
1: Go.
3: Rumnik. I can't. I get the last word?
1: You want to hear it again?
3: Let's hear it again.
1: Okay, all right.
4: Not Rumnik Hunt.
3: Sir Rumnik Hunt.
4: Yeah,
1: that was
4: very
1: good.
4: Clever.
1: Yeah, well done.
4: That was very clever. You should have, yeah.
3: Yeah.
1: Well done. Okay. Let's reverse it.
3: Nahin mirrors.
4: That's another veranda one.
3: Nahin mirrors. Still out the back of the veranda.
4: And then walking back into the one. Nahin mirrors. No, darling. I'm fine.
1: One more time.
3: Nahin mirrors.
4: You are winning.
1: Yeah. He's doing well.
4: You are winning.
1: Okay. Hindy.
3: Here we go.
1: Go.
3: Given the dog a bone.
4: This is.
3: It's another AC/DC song. We know that.
4: This is a long one.
3: Given the dog a bone. No, because then the fish.
1: Oh.
4: Go again, mate.
1: Yeah, here we go.
3: No, because then the fish.
4: No, but I didn't think.
3: Oh, I like that.
1: Yeah, you could have
3: it. I like that.
1: This is the leap for the win.
4: Let's
1: see how we win.
4: Given the other man.
3: Oh, got the last bit out. I don't mind it.
4: Given the other man.
3: Nimminanongamon. It just sounds like you've pinched your nostrils together.
1: That's right. I think Hindy's got the win there.
4: I think so. Well done.
3: Give me that one.
4: Congrats, big fella.
3: I lost the spelling bee that I can rip a tune in reverse.
1: Let's check the Instant X on Lou and Judge.
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8: 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Big delays for Mascot, Southern Cross Drive coming towards the airport tunnel with a truck breakdown stuck at the entry. We're seeing delays all the way back at Gardiners Road. We've got a multi-vehicle crash through Reesby affecting traffic for the River Road on ramp to the M5 westbound. A simple home refresh starts at the door. 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
1: Lou and Judge. It's Lou and Judge on Triple M. We have had Nathan Hindy Hindmarsh jump in for Lou and join us for today's show. Well done, Hindy.
3: Thanks, guys. Appreciate it.
24: Been a lot of fun, mate.
3: I've had a ball.
24: Now, Hindy, last week we were talking about on this show, we were talking about things you've done in costume. There were a few great yarns. One of my favourite ones was someone dressed as Nemo fellating a man dressed as Walter White.
3: Interesting.
24: Yeah, tremendous. So we've had some DMs about what people, what happened while they were in costumes, right?
3: Mm-hmm.
24: I had to pee on the side of the highway whilst also in an Uber dressed as Velma from Scooby-Doo.
3: Okay.
24: So yeah. Interesting. Pop on a squad.
3: Was it during the day or the night?
24: Oh, God. You'd hope the night.
3: Yeah.
24: You'd hope the night. Otherwise, people are getting a show. My mum got pulled over when I was like 10 for an RBT, and I was in my trash to fashion costume made out of beer bottle caps. Not ideal. Yeah. So it just looks like she's been drinking and driving and throwing the caps back, sticking them to the kid.
3: We've all been there.
24: Just under a pile of bottle caps.
3: Time.
24: Yeah. Yeah. Mad Monday 2021. After winning the flag, just got to the pub 3 days into celebrations, get a phone call 15 minutes later and I'm standing in the vet clinic getting my dog's vaccinations in a full Where's Wally outfit.
3: Yeah, that's pretty good. That's pretty good.
24: A ripper.
3: Yeah.
24: They were good, mate.
1: They were good. All right, Hindy, you joining us again tomorrow?
3: I think I am.
24: I'd love that, mate.
3: I think I'm back.
1: I think Lou's still off, so we're going to need you.
3: She's still off.
24: Oh, mate, Sook.
3: She's getting her teeth pulled.
24: Sooky Lala.
3: Oh.
24: Anyway, but this is great for me because I get you back.
3: Beauty, I'm back.
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28: 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Busy for the M5 westbound at the River Road, seeing delays East Lake, Southern Cross Drive, travelling into the airport tunnel with a truck breakdown right before Foreshore Road. 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
18: Good afternoon. Angela Cox here with your 4 o'clock headlines. The Transport Minister and boss of Sydney Airport's air traffic controllers have held crisis talks after a second near miss at the weekend. A Jetstar pilot had to brake suddenly on the runway to avoid a collision, injuring a cabin crew member. An Israeli influencer central to a case against two Bankstown nurses has revealed he'll travel to Sydney to give evidence at their trial. There's been a security scare at the Williamtown RAAF base near Newcastle. Multiple drones entered the restricted airspace over several days last month. The state government is helping renters move house with a new smart rental bond scheme kicking in. It allows the transfer of an existing bond from one property to the next. And Whitney Houston has been immortalised in a Barbie doll, unveiled on what would have been her 63rd birthday.
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2: Good afternoon, I'm Matt White. Panthers star Brian To'o is heading to Papua New Guinea. The Chiefs today confirming they've signed the four-time Premiership player to a three-year deal from 2028. To'o becomes the sixth player signed by PNG. Meanwhile, Panthers captain Isaiah Yeo is hopeful of being back for the finals after having scans on a pec injury and avoiding the need for what would have been season-ending surgery. And Sydney FC are through to the quarterfinals of the Australia Cup after knocking out the Brisbane Roar last night.
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18: Sydney's weather, windy today, heading towards a low of 12 degrees tonight. Clear at conditions tomorrow, sunny with a top of 21. 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
1: Hello, everybody. Hope you had a great weekend. It is the Triple M Rush Hour. We're going to give you a chance to win Bo Ryan's Mazda BT50 again very shortly. Bo Ryan's Wheels. Hello, Hindy.
25: Hello, Anthony. Hello, listeners. Happy Monday, if that's a thing people say.
1: Yeah.
25: Do people say Happy Monday?
1: I think they do.
25: I think they can.
1: People are obviously putting Humpty Bumpty back together on
25: Monday. I've had a great weekend.
1: Had a good sleep.
25: I minimised the beverages intake over the weekend. Good. The rugby league was outstanding. I may have a little bit of gout.
1: Yeah.
25: Yeah, just throwing that out there.
1: Yeah. If you've
25: this
1: got
25: could be
1: the
25: a good,
1: right...
25: This could be a good one for our listeners. Mm.
1: Yeah.
25: Okay, I'll give you the symptoms just quickly. Aggravated toe, big toe, my right foot. Yep. I did some hill sprints the other day. I've had previous operations on this big toe. Now this big toe is very, very sore to bend, not swollen, not red, not sore to touch, just can't walk on it. Is it gout?
1: Mm. I don't think it's gout.
25: I don't think it's gout either, but it is bloody sore.
1: Yeah, maybe a bone in there.
25: Well, I'd hope there's a bone in there.
1: Yeah, there's something wrong with it.
25: Well, there would be a floppy toe.
1: Yeah. Well, I hope you're okay, mate. I know that Parramatta were beaten by the Rabbitohs over the weekend, and the Rabbitohs led 28-0 at half-time.
25: Yeah, you should have worried, not us.
1: Yeah, but I think what I'm told is Wayne Bennett said to them, just go easy on these poor saps. Just give them a little. If they get it, make a little break. Let them run. Let them have a little run with the footy.
25: Turn it into a game.
1: Yeah, turn it into a game, the poor little fellas.
25: Right on, mate. You won't go too far.
1: South 28, Parramatta 24. Look at the scoreboard. Now, we have another chance to win Bo Ryan's Wheels. If you want to win them, we'll be calling out three names at 5 p.m. today. That's 1 hour's time. And the first one to give us a call back within 30 minutes will be one step closer to winning the BT50. And all you need to do to get involved is text the word Bo, B-E-A-U, to 0457 10 1049 and listen out at 5 p.m. I notice you've got your – do you want to tell us what those tablets are that you've got?
25: These little ones here, these are, it says Lengout tablets.
1: Right.
25: Take one tablet three times a day.
1: Yes.
25: Okay. I've had two today.
1: Right.
25: But because I'm 120 kilos.
1: Should have
25: do
1: more.
25: Do you pay attention to the actual directions or do
1: I
25: you
1: never
25: double
1: do.
25: Down?
1: I always double down.
25: You double dose?
1: That's my thing.
25: Take tablets responsibly. Yes.
1: You need like the same dosage as a small rhinoceros.
25: Yeah.
1: So I don't think one little tiny tablet is going to help you. NRL news, plenty of it coming up straight after Ice House on the Rush Hour at Triple M.

0: Triple M, this is the Rush Hour Monday edition. What's green, gold and 100 years strong? It's Pedrite Oil, proudly wearing the Australian-made logo, 100 years and still driven.
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0: Well, PNG Chiefs player number 6 in their NRL team is Brian To'o on a 3-year deal. Now they have Luai, Alex Johnson, Connor Watson, Matt Lees, who is a prop from the Super League, Zach Lomax, and now To'o.
2: So they're stacked outside backs wise, aren't they?
0: Yeah, so
2: they're going to start purchasing some forwards. But yeah, this was kind of out of the blue, wasn't it? A little bit. There was always those sort of rumours, you know, which Penrith players are going to go because there's a lot coming off contract. To'o, I didn't think was going to be one of them, but he is now. Congratulations to him. Unlucky for Penrith fans, but, you know, he's served Penrith very well, and he's not going till 2028. So
0: yeah.
2: So he's still got another year to run at Penrith, and then he'll go over to the PNG Chiefs. We don't know. How long's the term?
0: Three years. Yeah.
2: And how much dough was he getting?
0: Well, I don't know exactly how much dough he's getting. But
2: should we just make it up?
0: Well, I would say 1.5 if I was making it up.
2: Tax-free? No. Does that include everything?
0: Well, then he's probably going to get a third-party thing.
2: He'd be on $1 million. They give him $1 million on sign-on.
0: Okay, well, $1 million a year, tax-free or with however you want to look at it, that's 20 grand a week. So 20 grand a week tax-free is not too bad for starters.
2: Yeah, good luck to him. Good on him.
0: Yeah.
2: I think it's great.
0: While all this is going on, poor old Perth Bears are trying to bring Aaron Woods out of retirement and Jared Hayne. They can't attract anyone.
2: They'll get there.
0: Yeah, I hope
2: Give them time. They've got great sponsors on board. Mm. They'll set it up well. They are a bit slow. They're a bit behind the eyeball. Because, obviously, the Chiefs, it's all talking about them because they've got the tax-free dollars.
0: Yeah.
2: That's why. Mm. That's why it's a bit exciting to talk about that. And we're thinking, who's going to go to PNG? Oh, no one. All of a sudden, bang, people are coming out of the woodwork going over there. That's why it's a story.
0: And, look, I just feel like there's going to be, and I'm all for PNG having a team, but a bunch of things are going to happen that no one's ready for. And I don't know what they are.
2: So how can you say, well, hang on
0: so
2: a sec.
0: We're all going to be living in this, we were calling it a compound, now we're calling it a resort.

0: There would be.
1: What if you're having marital problems? Is there somebody in there to help you through that?
0: There's a plane home. Yeah.
1: Yeah, there's a plane home. What if somebody, as I've said before, what if somebody starts knocking around with someone else's partner?
0: Oh, here's one for you.
1: Yeah.
0: First game over there in PNG. Do we all fly over there and watch it?
1: Yes, we do.
0: Do we do a live show from
1: I think we definitely PNG. Do. But we go into the compound.
0: Yes. Mm. But is that before we go to Japan, London, or maybe Tokyo,
1: yes,
0: or Dubai for the world round in 2028.
1: Looking forward to that. But see, did you see over the weekend now that Eddie Jones wants to, I mean, I don't know Eddie Jones, but I don't know what made him a rugby league administrator, but he's not now talking about a rugby league team in Japan.
0: An NRL team in Japan.
1: Yeah.
0: I don't know if that'd work. I just think the distance.
1: Yeah.
0: I don't know. I think they're rusted on rugby union fans over there, so it would take some – a lot of time to get in there, to sink our teeth in.
1: Yeah.
0: And we'd need instant results, like Melbourne Storm.
1: Yeah.
0: Instant results.
1: Yes.
0: Came instant
1: yes.
0: fans, came instant support, backing, all that sort of stuff. That's what Perth Bears will need.
1: You know what we haven't spoken about here on the back of this now? We know like Penrith are kind of like just got a conga line of talented players coming through, like just so many players that can replace so many players. But they've lost another big one here in Brian Tottle, or they will at the end of next year.
0: Yeah, well, that's a big deal. It is. But as you said, they've got multiple kids coming through.
1: Yeah. Mm.
0: Multiple. I can't name them, but I think they're first in reserve grade at the moment on the ladder. I think they're first in jersey flag on the ladder.
1: Yeah.
0: So, and they have that ability to – they've got a big nursery out there to turn over players, turn over the right players – because people want to play for that club still.
1: Yeah.
0: Does that make sense?
1: Yeah, 100%.
0: I think a lot of clubs have lost that vibe where growing up as a kid you wanted to play for that club. A lot of people are just happy to play anywhere now, but Penrith still has that little bit of that thing that players want to play for that club when they as an adult.
1: Okay, Brian Tottle off to the PNG Chiefs. Do you want to have a wine with the great Nathan Heinelands or Maroon? If you want to have a wine with us, stay listening. We'll tell you how you can do that next on the Triple M Rush Hour.

0: Triple M's Rush Hour, Maroon and Hindy, one of the greatest Australian singer-songwriters, Paul Kelly, is going to join us for a chat very shortly. So stick around, you Paul Kelly fans.
1: Come on in. Take a seat and have a wine with the Rush Hour.
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0: Okay, here's how we do it. Have a wine with the Rush Hour. We're giving away Amiga 52 bottle wine fridges. We've been doing that over the last couple of weeks. To win, you just need to have a wine with us. And when we say a wine, we mean a whinge, a moan. So I just give up the moaning for a couple of weeks, although I will say...
3: Have you got one?
0: Well, there's nothing. What about when you go into the service station and it says icy cold drinks and you pull one out of the fridge and
3: they're lukewarm?
0: Listen, man, mate, it says icy cold. This is not icy cold, right? How hard is it to put the drinks in the fridge in time for them to be icy cold? Soon as you open up in the morning, check the drinks are cold. Anyway, these are some from our listeners.
4: When you're at the supermarket, right, and I've got a trolley full of crap and I'm loading up in the conveyor belt, right, I always look behind me and I have a look at the people behind me, and if they've only got a couple of things, I'll call them three. When the shoe's on the other foot, I'm standing there with three things and someone's in front of me with 400 products and they just keep loading. It does my head in, mate.
5: I want to have a whinge about keep left unless overtaking.
0: Nobody does it.
3: Oh, my God,
5: nobody does it.
6: I want to whine about how people stand up as soon as the plane lands.
7: Can we please talk about the absolute audacity of ordering a burger and finding out that the fries are not included?
8: Whoever came up with the saying have kids that's fun needs to really rethink. I don't think they actually ever had kids.
9: I'd like to have a whine about how when I go to the kebab store on a Saturday night for a cheeky kebab, why don't I get to be called boss? Why don't I get a big dog?
0: Hey, but you know what? I can't answer one of those. Why do people stand up soon as the plane stops? Because when the plane landed from Auckland, I had the sorest ass. And I had to get off my ass.
3: Didn't you fall asleep on the plane?
0: I fell asleep on the way there.
3: And someone stole your
0: pen. Stole my pen. So on the way back, I was on pen alert. 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
3: I had a wine fridge at home.
0: But is it one of these?
3: It's not the Amiga 52 bottle wine fridge valued at over $1,700.
0: We'll get you one of these. These are the grouse.
3: Because I don't have enough wine at home.
0: Oh, you can put your beers in it. You can put your Coronas in it.
3: Oh, okay.
0: Mm.
3: I've never thought about doing that.
0: You could put your, hang on, the bull sperm. Do you keep it warm or cold?
3: No, the bull sperm needs to be cold, cold. No, not warm.
0: Right. You could put it in the Amiga.
3: It needs to be freezing. I'll tell you that story about how I used to freeze my warts off with the AI tank, the semen tank.
0: No.
3: Maybe a story for another day. But if you've got a wine or a whinge or whatever you want at 133353, we could hand you an Amiga 52 bottle wine fridge.
0: Yeah, amigaappliances.com.au. Today, check it out. They are the entertainer. This is the Triple M Rush Hour.
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12: 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Checking your REMs. Traffic is slowing up the M4 outbound at Homebush Bay Drive to Prospect. Busy for the M5 westbound at the River Road. Looking slow through to Casula and a breakdown for East Lake Southern Cross Drive slowing into the airport tunnel. 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

0: Triple M Rush Hour, Akadaka with Maroon and Hindy. Akadaka would have been Australia's best band if
1: they
0: not
1: are.
0: For In Excess.
1: I knew you were going to say it.
0: If not for In Excess. Paul Kelly is coming up for chat shortly.
2: Come on in. 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
0: Yes, indeed. Well, we've already just organised one for to be sent to Hindy's place, the Amiga appliance, the Amiga 52. It's just the best.
1: The wine fridge that holds 52 bottles.
0: 52 bottles, but I mean, imagine how many Coronas. 150 something.
1: Anyway, let's have a wine. Yeah. Let's have a wine with Rod. You there, mate? What's your big wine?
4: Oh, mate, I spoke to your producer earlier, I was going to say, but Maroon, sorry, mate, are In Excess still performing or are AC/DC still selling out concerts worldwide?
0: No, you make a good point, Rod, yeah, and you know what? I'm going to take that on board. Well said. And
4: thank you, mate.
0: Yeah,
4: and,
0: Heine,
4: I'm still getting over the bull semen, mate. I would have thought you would have kept it warm as opposed to cold, but anyway. That's
1: no, you keep it cool, Rod. You keep it cool. Righto, Rod, what's your wine?
4: Mate, roundabouts.
0: Oh, yeah.
4: What the hell is wrong with you, New South Welshman? Now, I'm a Western Australian living here now for the last 11 years. Why can't you people enter and leave roundabouts correctly? Give way to your right. It hasn't been involved in Australia for the last 25 years. You give way to whoever's on the roundabout. And by the way, folks, listening out there in radio land, every point of entry to the roundabout is a give way point. That means you don't accelerate, you slow down.
0: Yeah, well.
4: Are you with me?
0: Mate, yesterday on Little Bay Road, a guy who was running late for his tea time in a little black, I think it was a BMW, he nearly cleaned me up, me and my little dog. So, mate, if you're listening, leave home 10 minutes earlier and you won't be late for your tee off. Good point, Rod.
1: Thank you, Rod. Gabby, what's your wine?
5: Hey, I am having a bit of a whine about when did it become okay to not teach kids how to behave in public? Really upset me.
0: Yeah.
5: I was recently away. You know, there was this beautiful pond, a couple of little koi fish sitting in the pond. Next thing you see, there's some kid coming over, throwing rocks at the fish. They hit it.
0: Oh.
5: Those fish didn't come back. Went to, you know, just a nice little hotel, saved up all year for this holiday. We get there and there's two kids bloody doing a sword fight with the baguettes before a kid takes a bite out of the middle of it and puts it back.
0: Yeah, good point.
5: You know,
0: good point.
5: Around. You know, I got bowled over by another kid just in the aquarium because they kept running laps around the aquarium. It's just like, where are the parents in all of
0: them? This is a great point. My wife, God bless her, when our kids were little, she had them in order. These kids are today, they've got to have their rules and their feelings.
1: Why was that left up to Miss Portugal to do that?
0: She's just a tough cat. She's a tough cat. Gabby, I want to send you a truckload of these wine fridges because you're so right.
1: I think they have gotten out of control, kids. Mm. I think parents, I'm not going to say all parents. I was a very strict parent. There was no mucking up in public with my kids.
0: Yeah.
1: If they did that, watch out. They knew. So there was it was always please, thank you, manners, no mucking around. But I have noticed there has been a bit of an increase in kids just getting away with things that probably we didn't get away with.
0: Yeah.
1: And that's like throwing rocks at things that shouldn't have rocks thrown at them.
0: 100%. And bloody where I live, kids on these electric bikes.
1: Oh, like, mate, there's a couple near my area. Mm. Popper monos everywhere at the moment with full face masks.
0: Yeah.
1: I tell you what.
0: Good. Gabby.
1: There could be a stick in the spokes.
0: Gabby, we might get you on as a regular, Gabby. You could be the kid police. 133353, Mick is there for you, Hindy.
1: Mick, fire away. What's your wine, mate?
6: Hindy, how you going, mate? Hey, talking of throwing rocks. I get called away for work, and it's wine enough having to bloody go to Canberra for work. Anyway, this rock hits the windscreen on the way down there. Do your job. Wake up the next morning. Windscreen's got a crack bigger than your backside, honey. all the way through it. Anyway, thought the day was going to get better. Drive home. Bloody 17-year-old kids have set fire to the backyard, decided to have a party overnight, and they've set fire to the Pebble Creek concrete trees, and anyway, I'm still ropeable, so it's a personal wine, and there was no wine with Malcolm down there. But mate, I'm still riled.
1: What's all happened right, though? What did they do?
6: They decided to go and pinch a couple of bloody pine pallets, put it in the fire pit, and start the fire with a bit of accelerant, and set fire to trees and gardens. And
1: You live and you learn. You live and you learn.
0: Wait right there, Mick. What do you think, mate? I mean, Gabby's. If I put Gabby back on, she'd be still going.
1: Yeah, you like Gabby, but I'm going Mick. Mick has to go to Canberra for work.
0: Yep.
1: Then he comes home and finds his backyard's been torched by his own kids.
0: Plus, he referenced your crack, which was great. So check out AmigaAppliances.com.au today. You have won yourself for an Amiga 52, Mick. Congratulations. This is the Triple M Rush Hour. Paul Kelly's coming on next.

0: Triple M's Rush Hour with Maroon and Hindy. Welcome back. It's Monday and another chance to win Bo Ryan's Rockdale Mazda BT50 is coming up real soon. From St. Kilda to the
1: MCG. For over four decades, Paul Kelly has been leaving his mark on the Australian song.

0: legend that is
1: Paul Kelly.
2: Paul Kelly.
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3: Well, what an absolute honour it is to have Triple M royalty joining us this afternoon on the Rush Hour. Mr. Paul Kelly, welcome.
4: Thank you. Hi, guys. Hello, Maroon and Hindy.
3: Nice to see you.
4: You can call me PK.
3: PK. So, okay, thank you, mate. That's an honour. Can I tell you, without bragging, Paul, PK, that, mate, I was among the crowd at the Strawberry Hills back there in the early 80s when you blokes were kicking off 10, I think 15 people one week, and then it got to 20, and then it had sort of double and then double again, and it became a bit of a regular thing.
4: Yeah, you were there. Well, good on you.
3: Well, I'm an old Redfern boy, mate, so just around the corner.
4: Yeah, that was the fellas that ran the pub. It was a father and son, if I remember. They were really good to us. So they had, you know, we were just like an acoustic trio with Steve Connolly playing Stratocaster guitar, Michael Barclay singing harmonies and a little bit of percussion. So I think a lot of the bands, you probably remember these bands, you know, like Thug and Severed Head and
3: a
4: heavy sort of heavy band. And I think they thought we were a nice sweet relief.
5: Paul, mate, tell us, PK, about this one-off show you got at Potts Point. Why is this one special? And why? Because I'm hearing it's going to be a sellout very quickly. Tickets have gone berserk. Why are you only doing one show?
4: Well, it's more of a promotional thing. It's a few things landing at once. We're putting out a new deluxe edition, I guess you call it, deluxe edition of record I put out last year called 70. And this has got one extra song, extra photos, and I wrote some liner notes, and it's a gatefold. So it's just you know, letting people know about that. At the same time, there was a mural finished. It's a double mural in there's one in St Kilda, which has been there for 5 years by the artist Scotty Marsh. And he's recently completed the second part of it in King's Cross. And it's the mural is on the back of the Potts Point Hotel where we're playing.
3: Mm.
4: So it's celebrating that. It's also the 40th anniversary of Gossip. So a few things landing at once, and I've had a pretty, you know, savvy record company, and they were thinking, you know, they're always trying to, it's not just about when a record comes out, just, you know, promote it and forget it. They like to keep reminding people about, you know, a particular record. So it's that's why we're doing it. The way people get to the show is through getting into a ballot by, you know, buying either an album, some merch, or a digital download, or they go into a ballot to get tickets to the show.
5: Paul, you're very descriptive. When I say descriptive writer, you paint a very good picture. I'm talking about like songs like "Going to the River with Dad." Was that actual childhood memory? Because the way you write it, the way the lyrics are in there, you listen to it and you think, oh, well, when I hear it, I think to myself that I can put myself in that position in that moment where you're talking about. Was that a lot of your songs come from childhood memories or memories in life?
4: Well, I'll answer it in two parts. First of all, I do like stories and storytelling, and I sort of influence a lot by, you know, literature, by a short story writers, in particular, American writer called Raymond Carver. So I've always been influenced by that, I guess, visually about stories and things happening. My songs are usually made up. Very rarely is it straight out sort of autobiographical. Going to the River with Dad is a friend's memory, you know, that I knew about, and so it's based on that. My dad didn't fish, and I'm certainly not. You know, when every time I tried to fish, they run away. From, I mean, no, they swim away from me. So not much good at that. But rivers. I love rivers. They've always sort of crept into my song. So it was just knowing this story from a friend and then just coming up with a song. So it's always a mix.
3: Mate, we've loved your music over so many decades now. Fans who would like to enter the ballot for tickets to the Potts Point Hotel show, you need to pre-order 70 Deluxe Edition to go into the draw to win two tickets or win them on Triple M. Call us 133353 now. Paul Kelly's 70 the Deluxe Edition pre-order now. Mate, you are Triple M royalty. Whenever you're in town, we would love to catch up.
4: My pleasure. Thanks very much.
3: Thank you very much, Paul Kelly. This is the Triple M Rush Hour.
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6: 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Mascot, Southern Cross Drive, General Holmes Drive, a truck breakdown affecting one southbound lane, queues all the way back to the ED coming through Moore Park. M5 underpace westbound moving through Milperra to Casula. The M1 extension to Raymond Terrace is complete with new changes opening soon. Get across what's changing at nswroads.work/M12RT portal. 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
3: 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Coming up after five, Heine gives his thoughts on the 2028 NRL Grand Final potentially leaving Sydney and going to the other side of the world.
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18: The grand final doesn't have to be in Sydney, but we'll come to that. There's a wild story that went viral over the weekend. We're not saying it's true or it isn't true or either way. The story is of a 26-year-old millionaire who spent $2.7 million US dollars on surgeries to transform himself into a dog.
26: Have you seen the guy?
18: Yeah.
26: Isn't it weird?
18: Oh, he looks weird.
26: It is.
18: His face looks like a person.
26: But he's got dog ears.
18: Yeah.
26: It is. It's strange. And it's creepy.
18: His bum looks like a dog, doesn't it?
26: And he's got these tats on him. It is odd.
18: Mm. Anyway, some people are calling it the ultimate way to follow your dream. Well, people want to transition to another sex. This guy wants to transition into a dog. I mean, you know.
26: No, I don't know.
18: Well, I mean, I don't understand it, but this guy looks like a really weird dog. Have a look at it on the internet.
26: Yeah, it just kept popping up on my social feeds, and I'm going, is this fake? Is this AI? Is it true? And then I'd see it again, and I'd saw it again, and then again. I'm going, this might be true. There's this man turned himself into a dog. If you had like a bottomless pit of cash.
18: Yeah.
26: And you could turn yourself into an animal.
18: Yeah.
26: What animal would you turn yourself into?
18: I would turn myself into one of those monkeys with the big red ass.
26: That's the female monkey.
18: Is that a female monkey? Yes. All right, then I'd turn myself into a female monkey with a big red ass. I'm really impressed by those.
26: I just threw that out there at you. I haven't thought about it.
18: What about you?
26: I think I'd be a dog. I think I'd be because dogs get looked after these days.
18: Don't they?
26: I wouldn't be a farm dog, bugger that.
18: No, you'd be like our dog.
26: Yeah. I wouldn't, your dog.
18: Yeah, he gets like fillet.
26: Your dog sits on your lap when you're taking a dump. There's no way I want to be your dog.
18: He wants to sit on my lap. He looks forward to it.
26: Yuck.
18: He looks forward to it. It's a victimless crime.
26: You know he looks forward to it.
18: When I drop my Dax and sit on the toilet, he jumps up on my lap.
26: That's so bad.
18: Yeah.
26: That is so bad.
18: Yeah, you want to eat like that dog. He's got chicken fillets, steak.
26: If I was your dog, I'd gouge my own eyes out.
18: Mate, he loves it.
26: Would you be a cat?
18: I'm off the cat because we've got this cat that takes a crap on the roof of our car.
26: But you're the cat, so you would know not to do that.
18: Oh, yeah.
26: Because you've turned yourself into a cat.
18: Mm-hmm.
26: So.
18: I know at our place I'd rather be the dog. What about you?
26: Yeah, I think I'd be a dog. Because you get like treats and.
18: Oh, sleeps on his own bed.
26: Yeah.
18: Watches TV.
26: Yep. And as I said, you don't want to be a farm dog. You'd have to be a special type. You'd have to be like one of our dogs. Like
18: totally.
26: I've got the Beast and Piglet, and they're inside on the lounge and all that sort of stuff and get fed, you know, ribeyes and things like that.
18: Lick themselves wherever they want. That's just an aside.
26: How good's that? I can do that. I got smack cops in the back of the head the other day for doing that.
18: Triple M Rush Hour, a chance to win Bo Ryan's wheels coming up at Triple M.
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30: 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Mascot, Southern Cross Drive, General Holmes Drive, a truck breakdown affecting one southbound lane. Queues are all the way back to the ED coming through Moore Park. M5 underpace westbound moving through Milperra to Casula. The M1 extension to Raymond Terrace is complete with new changes opening soon. Get across what's changing at NSW Roads.work/M12RT. portal. 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
0: Hello, Angela Cox here with your news headlines. The boss of Sydney Airport Operations apologises for the chaos after a second near miss at the weekend. A Jetstar pilot had to brake suddenly on the runway to avoid a collision, injuring a cabin crew member. Embarrassment for New South Wales Police, a murder investigation scrapped after human remains were confused with an adult doll. A driver is on the run after a woman was hurt in a nasty crash at Fairfield West. The state government is helping renters move house with the new smart rental bond scheme kicking in. It allows the transfer of an existing bond from one property to the next. There's been a security scare at the Williamtown RAAF base near Newcastle. Multiple drones entered the restricted airspace over several days last month. And a chaotic return to the airways for shock jock Kyle Sanderlands this morning. Tech issues threatened to derail his new show.
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1: Good afternoon, I'm Matt White. The Papua New Guinea Chiefs have confirmed the signing of Penrith star winger Brian To'o to a three-year deal from 2028 until the end of 2030. The four-time premiership player and local junior will leave the Panthers at the end of next season. Meanwhile, Penrith captain Isaiah Yeo is hopeful of being back for the finals after avoiding season-ending surgery on his injured pec. And the Aussie cricketers are in Darwin ahead of their opening test match against Bangladesh starting Thursday.
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0: Sydney's weather, windy today, heading towards a low of 12 degrees tonight. Clear at conditions tomorrow, sunny with a top of 21. 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
4: Job title, King of the Jungle.
14: Tarzan sounds like the perfect job for you.
15: For the best job matches. And you shall find.
2: They're back for a big second hour. Oh, no. I'm always surprised as you are. Anthony Maroon, Millie Elliott, and Nathan Hindmarsh. The Triple M Rush Hour.
7: Welcome back. Yes, Millie will be joining us again tomorrow. She scored a try last night in the NRLW.
16: I don't know what I'm more surprised with, that she's joining us tomorrow, the fact she scored a try.
7: Well, I thought she was going to score two, but since she's had the bub, she's slowed down a little.
16: Oh, they flogged the Eels by 50.
7: Yeah,
16: so
7: I know.
16: She spent more time on the bench.
7: Anyway, we're proud of you, Mildred. It might be time to pull the pin, but anyway. We're giving away a car, and not just any car, Beau Ryan's car.
16: Which is a Mazda BT50 4x2 pickup.
7: Yeah.
16: From Rockdale Mazda.
7: Yeah.
16: Beautiful bit of machinery.
7: Oh, lovely bit of machinery. Text the code word to 0457 101049.
16: Yes, we're going to hand out, we're not going to hand out, we'll hand out a key to one of our lucky listeners. Yeah. So I'm going to give you three names. You've got 30 minutes, people. 30 minutes to ring in. Here we go.
7: Mm-hmm.
16: Name number one, Alicia Cleland from Pennant Hills. Number two is David. How do you say that?
7: Well, I believe his mates call him Heineken, but it's Heikkinen.
16: David Heikkinen from Wyong and Julie Cooper from Glenmore Park. So those names again, Anthony.
7: That would be Alicia Cleland, David Heikkinen and Julie Cooper. You have 30 minutes to call us. First one who does call us back is one step closer to winning the car of Beau Ryan.
16: Or winning a key that may open the car of Beau Ryan.
7: Rockdale Mazda, for all your vehicle needs, come and see the great team and get a sensational deal at Rockdale Mazda. Greatest game in the world, rugby league. We'll talk more about it next on the Triple M Rush Hour.

0: Triple M Rush Hour, Maroon and Hindy, welcome back. 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
1: Aerosols. 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
0: Oh, yeah.
1: She's fresh.
0: Auckland was very cold.
1: Yeah.
0: What a cold joint.
1: Gear oils.
0: Yep.
1: That's important.
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0: Good. 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
1: Still driven. The Rush Hours.
0: Footy News. Well, I tell you what, I was lucky enough to be part of the Triple M and Listener Call team to go to Auckland on Friday night and call that Penrith game. Look, I tell you what, if you've got, you know, kids that love the footy, if you can someday make it over there to watch them play in Auckland, it's just such an experience to watch the game at Go Media Stadium. I'll get to the Warriors. The big news, though, Hindy, is Yo, the injury to Yo, the pec. They're hoping to have him back maybe for finals.
1: Well, I think the good news is, yeah, that he's not having to get operated on. So that's a huge bonus for the Panthers. I'm not sure how long he's going to be out for. I think they're obviously expecting him to get stuck into his rehab straight away, which is a no-brainer. But they haven't really given us a time or a date when they're expecting him back. But I'm thinking the way he came off the field on the weekend when he grabbed it and the look on his face, the look of disappointment. I think it won't be for a while. So if they make the semis, I'm not sure when he's going to come back to the semi. But I don't expect to see him before the semifinals.
0: So let me ask you this:
1: can they win without him?
0: Yeah.
1: Is that what you want to ask? I'm not sure. The other day I said no because he's such an integral part of that side. What he gets through his work rate, his defense, his attack, the minutes he can play under fatigue, which is very important. Massive shoes to fill. Massive shoes to fill. I've heard over the weekend some people think that he's Penrith are no good without him. Some people are saying they are. So it's one of those things. Wait and see. Mm. But it'll force Nathan Cleary to step up again, which is a scary thing for any opposition.
0: Yeah, yeah. Well, I think we got a reminder in that game. Maybe the Warriors didn't get a reminder, but the people on the Hill of Punters.
1: I think everyone got a reminder.
0: Of what Penrith can do.
1: Yes, and if it wasn't for Liam Martin being half a metre offside, they were well on their way back, the Panthers, and could have almost beaten them. It was just half a metre offside for Liam Martin, because obviously the Panthers scored, would have made it 20, I think it would have made it 22-18 or something like that.
0: Yeah, it would have.
1: So,
0: for the story to have a happy ending, they make the top four, which they will. Yo comes back in the finals, and off they go again.
1: But for the Warriors, Metcalf, good to see him back.
0: Yeah.
1: Good to see him back and playing very well, playing very well.
0: So that there you go. Like they always say that's a good thing for a coach, isn't it? Like he's going to have Metcalf, or he's going to have Tamari Martin.
1: Well, Tamari Martin's got another two or three weeks out.
0: Yes, he has, yes.
1: So, once he comes back, it'll be very interesting to see what Coach Webster does there.
0: And Leka Halasima, my God, you'd rather be hit by a truck, wouldn't you?
1: What a freak. I think he has the most line breaks for a centre for the Warriors since Connie Hurrell.
0: Wow.
1: Yeah.
0: He was a great player, wasn't he, Connie?
1: Ended up champion bloke.
0: Gold Coast.
1: Champion bloke, Connie Hurrell.
0: Super League.
1: Yep.
0: Manly have now lost five straight.
1: Yep.
0: So I don't know what to think of that. I mean, then they got pumped.
1: Did we get excited for Fozball? I know I did.
0: Mm.
1: But then all of a sudden teams start working them out. And they've fallen off a bit of a perch. But
0: Luke Brooks is
1: That happens. Yeah, Luke Brooks is – I think that's – not many people have spoken about the fact that Luke Brooks is out and how much of a difference that makes. Because he knows how to steady the ship.
0: Yeah.
1: Great kicking game. They're done now.
0: I'm going to tell you, there's nine teams that can make the top eight, and two of them are playing this week.
1: Souths and the Dogs.
0: Ooh.

0: unbelievable.
1: And I nearly had a word slip there.
0: They nearly let that one slip. Anyway, plenty of NRL and NRL finals coming up. Now, the other thing we were going to talk about was the Perth grand final possibility.
1: It won't be happening. It won't be happening.
0: Why is that such a bad thing?
1: We don't know. We don't take it to Perth. We have it in Sydney or Brisbane.
0: Okay, so you're open to it being in Brisbane.
1: I'll take it to Brisbane. Right, okay. I prefer it in Sydney, mm-hmm. but I will take it to Brisbane. I'm not taking it to Perth.
0: No, all right.
1: I think Volandi said in a throwaway line to the WA Premier, if you guys are in the grand final, you can host it.
0: So I agree with you then. It can't go to Perth, but it can go to Brisbane.
1: I think we can give it to Brisbane, but it's going to cost them a lot of money.
0: Anyway, Magic Round and Origin proves that Southeast Queensland has the right to say they own rugby league as much as Sydney does. And I don't care where I was
1: no
0: born.
1: No one owns rugby league. Own rugby league.
0: Well, they are just as entitled to a grand final as we are here in Sydney.
1: Our stadium's bigger.
0: Well, that's a good point. That's a good point. But they're going
1: to
0: have...
1: And people from Queensland love coming to Sydney because we've got a beautiful harbour.
0: No, you make a good point. But we're talking about now when the Pope comes.
1: The Pope's not coming. He's not gonna...
0: When the Pope's here, you'll be wanting to go and see the Pope anyway.
1: I would not want to go and see the Pope.
0: You'd go and see the Pope.
1: To see some bloke stand in the back of a van and go around with Perspex around him?
0: Yeah.
1: What? Why would I want to waste my time doing that?
0: Well, you might have a change of heart between now and then.
1: No.
0: All right, this is the Triple M Rush Hour. It's Maroon and Hindy. You still have a chance to win Bose Wheels on Triple M.

Triple M, this is the Rush Hour. Maroon and Hindy, Millie will be back on deck with us tomorrow. Our number's 133353. And of course, you know, you can follow us on socials at Rush Hour Triple M. We're always on the listener app as well. Now, I saw this story last night. It came on the news around about footy time. And it kind of grabbed my attention because I have family near Goulburn. How's this for a story? Last night, the news said that a female

0: female body had been found in a suitcase 60K out of Goulburn. By 9 a.m. this morning, they had released the news that it was in fact. So everybody's thinking, oh my God.
1: There's a body in a bag.
0: Yeah.
1: Yes. Of a female, of a woman.
0: Yeah.
1: Yes.
0: By 9 a.m. this morning, they released the news that it was in fact not a body. It was a doll, a sex doll wearing clothing with hair and a nose piercing. Its name is Luscious Lucy, I just learned on Facebook.
1: Oh, sorry, you learned that on Facebook?
0: Yeah. So, it's called Luscious Lucy.
1: You're getting information off Facebook?
0: Well, I mean, it was, Luscious Lucy. So that must be if you want to buy that brand, Luscious Lucy. Her skin is very flesh-like. All this stuff, I don't know.
1: So what you're trying to say is the people that were doing the autopsy or the crime scene people, the big dogs there, have gone down, found this, what they thought was a woman in a bag, a female body in a bag, obviously deceased. They've taken that body out of the bag because I've seen vision of that. They've got the blue tarp out and they're lifting this body out.
0: Yeah.
1: And it took them from, 6 o'clock last night to 9 a.m. this morning to find out it was
0: a doll.
1: A doll. A rubber latex doll that you may use it for certain things.
0: Yeah. What things? Like if you can't.
1: Certain things.
0: But so, you know, there's two things. The other point of this we haven't discussed yet
1: but
0: is.
1: But how hard could it be to find out that it wasn't
0: exactly.
1: real?
0: Exactly. Yeah.
1: But that's exactly. What I don't get. Surely you know the difference between are they that lifelike, these things that people use?
0: Because if they are.
1: How much are they?
0: So I suppose by the time they set up the tent and chalk out the area and set up the lights and block off the entrance, it's six o'clock. It's 6 o'clock in the morning.
1: You've got to know that it, look, and am I having a bit of a laugh at the crime scene here? Yes, I am. But I know it's a serious job and they've got to take everything seriously and you've got to make sure these things are what they're supposed to be.
0: Yeah.
1: But come on.
0: Yeah.
1: You've possibly, which I don't, you would have seen dead bodies before, hopefully not, but in that line of work.
0: Of course you would have.
1: You probably would have, and you surely would have known if you've pulled what was supposed to have been a dead body out of a suitcase.
0: And it's a doll.
1: You'd know the difference.
0: The other thing is, Heidi, before we carry on, is that means there is some freak down around Goulburn.
1: Was it this side of Goulburn?
0: It was the other side of Goulburn, oh, okay. I believe. So more toward Canberra. So there's some sort of freak down there between Goulburn and Canberra who's got these sex dolls, and for some reason he's stuffing them into a suitcase and dumping them in the bush.
1: Might have bounced out of the back of the ute.
0: I could have. I never thought of that. He might have had it roped down.
1: Which is illegal, by the way.
0: Yeah, right.
1: You got to tie down your load.
0: Yeah, absolutely. So there you go, police. Be on the lookout for this bloke. But it's all in the area of when did you stuff up at work?
1: Yes.
0: You know?
1: Yeah, you had one job.
0: Mm.
1: Yes.
0: When did you stuff up at work? Well, apparently about 15 minutes ago, I put my own microphone on and went over the ads in some of the areas where we go. So I stuffed up at work today.
1: It happens.
0: Yeah. So sorry if you got a little bit of my, and I don't really mean that about my wife. I was only joking.
1: Yes. Mm. Yeah, well, me too. We always only ever joke about our wives.
0: Oh, of course.
1: Yes.
0: When did you stuff up at work?
1: I haven't.
0: Never?
1: No. I've never been given the responsibility of being able to stuff up. when that happens, I'll probably stuff up. But at the moment, I'm just a shit kicker. So, yeah.
0: You've never stuffed up at work. 330 games at Parramatta, you never stuffed up.
1: Well, what's the stuff? That's different. That's different to determining if it's a dead body or a sex doll.
0: Yeah. Well, that's your work. Well, you know, 100%. But like for example, a mate of mine was working at a BMW dealer, and on day one, he backed one BMW into the other. He smashed up two.
1: He had one job.
0: He had one job.
1: Just backed the BMW down. Like I've been to the shops before. I need to get a litre of milk.
0: Mm.
1: I come home with a loaf of bread.
0: Yeah.
1: I had one job.
0: Yeah, I know. Yeah.
1: Yes.
0: Yeah. Yeah. Or you see those things on Facebook where somebody's.
1: Again with the Facebook.
0: Yeah. Somebody's moving a bottle and, you know, a wall of bottles come down. And
1: yep. Putting a pallet up high.
0: And then
1: the whole wall of it falls over.
0: The Exxon Valdez or the guy that drove the ship into the bridge in Hobart. You had one job.
1: The Pasha Bulka.
0: Yes.
1: Show me Pasha Bulka. Newcastle. One job.
0: Mm. 133353. Can't park there, mate. You had one job. When did you absolutely stuff up at work? 133353. Two tickets to see our personal friend Paul Kelly live in King's Cross at the Potts Point Hotel. You had one job. What happened? How did you stuff up at work? 133353. It's Triple M.
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5: 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Check in your REMS. Traffic is really busy for the M4 westbound moving through Prospect. A crash for Liberty Grove, Homebush Bay Drive before the ride bridge and slowing coming into the airport tunnel through East Lake, Southern Cross Drive after a breakdown. 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
0: Okay, you had one job. What happened? How did you stuff up at work? What did you do? 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

0: Triple M, this is the Rush Hour with Maroon and Hindy. Millie will be joining us again tomorrow on the back of scoring a try last night on the Central Coast in the rain against Parramatta.
1: Off the nudie run.
0: Off the nudie run. Thank God for that. We've got a prize to give away. Tickets to Paul Kelly live from King's Cross at the Potts Point Hotel. Paul Kelly's 70, the deluxe edition. Pre-order now.
1: Yeah, so we asked our listeners to call in after we spoke about a story which involved what we thought may have been a dead body in a bag, a woman's dead body in a bag, which later revealed it was actually a doll.
2: Yeah.
1: So the – sorry, mate, you're a bit tired, eh, bud?
0: I don't know. Good. Just, I don't know.
1: You're right. You need a nap, do you? You're yawning halfway through this.
0: I can't believe that.
1: We're nearly done, mate. We're nearly done. Soldier on. Okay. So we've asked our callers, you had one job. What happened? Mm.
0: Okay. Matt, you had one job. What happened?
3: So I was working in a gym. I'd cleaned out the ice bath and refilling it for the next day. I've gone back downstairs. I was just sitting there. I don't know. I think I was on my phone or something. And I looked outside after a while and I saw water dropping off the concrete on the outside of the building. And I was like, oh, what's that? And then I heard running water. I ran upstairs and I just flooded the entire upstairs. Like just saunas and everything up there. Just puddle all over the floor.
1: You had one job, mate. Fill the ice bath. That is it.
3: Yeah, I know. Yeah, stuff that one up.
0: So what did the boss say about that, Matthew?
3: I called her. She wasn't too happy. Her brother rocked up and he's like, oh, don't worry, I won't tell her. And I was like, I already have. And he goes, oh, you're a better man than me.
1: Thank you, Matt. Righto, we got Ray. Ray, you had one job. When did you stuff up at work, mate?
4: Oh, build above ground swimming pools.
1: Mm-hmm.
4: Oh, someone's ringing. And when you're putting the liner in, you suck the liner out with a vacuum cleaner.
0: Yeah.
4: Suck it out because you have to get a certain amount of water in it. And because I was on a property, I couldn't get water to it. So I left the vacuum cleaner going overnight and it actually burnt the pool down.
0: Oh.
4: And then the customer was obviously ringing the pool shops going, some guys burnt my pool down. And how do you burn a pool down?
0: Yeah.
4: People couldn't get onto that.
0: Well, you sucked it down, as you said, 15 times, Ray. Thank you, wait right there for your call, 133353.
1: But Shane out there, Campbelltown, Shano, you had one job, mate.
5: Gentlemen.
1: Good, mate. When did you stuff up at work?
5: Mate, I was a concierge in a hotel in Darling Harbour, and I got a little bit lucky with an English guest. So I took her into the elevator, and I had the keys, so I locked the elevator. We did our business and exited the elevator, and I forgot to unlock the actual part of the elevator, which completely locked the elevator. Shut the whole hotel system down. Cost me $5,500 for the elevator company to come out and fix it.
1: Oh, that's costly. Was it worth it, Shane?
5: 100%.
0: Oh, Shane, that's beautiful. I think you got to get the prize.
1: I think so.
0: Okay. Yeah. Two tickets to see Paul Kelly live from King's Cross at the Potts Point Hotel. Good on you, Shane. Good story. Good one to tell the grandkids when they get older. Triple M Rush Hour, Maroon and Heidi still looking for a winner of Bo's car. We might find him next. The Mazda BT50 from Rockdale Mazda.
1: Or her.
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1: All right, we're talking about a Mazda BT50 from Rockdale Mazda 4x2 pickup. We know what a good vehicle the Mazda is, but when it comes from Rockdale Mazda, it goes up a notch.
2: Does it?
1: Oh,
2: I was unaware of that. But anyway.
1: Beautiful. And we put out three names, Alicia Cleland, David Heckenen, and Julie Cooper. And has anybody responded?
2: We have someone on the line, but we need a bit of a drum roll here.
3: Who is it?
1: Hello?
4: Hello?
2: Who are we speaking to?
1: That must be you, David.
4: This is Alicia Cleland.
2: Hey, Alicia! Congratulations. You've just got yourself a key that will could or may open Beau Ryan's Mazda BT50 thanks to Rockdale Mazda. Alicia, what are you driving at the moment?
4: Oh, I've got a big van. I've got an IMAX. I've got seven kids, so it's
2: are you
4: interesting fitting them all in. Yeah.
2: Alicia,
1: isn't the IMAX where you go and watch the... Isn't that the movie thing, the IMAX?
2: That's where she has to take all those kids. Oh. It's the only place that'll fit them all in, the IMAX.
1: I thought the IMAX was that.
4: It is that as well.
1: Oh, right.
4: It is that.
1: Okay.
4: Yeah,
2: you just, open the sliding doors, Alicia, and jam him in there?
4: Yeah, pretty much. Well, my oldest two now, I've got the eldest one's got his P's and the second one's just got her L's. And we've only got the two cars, my husband and I. And then our twins will get their L's in about 18 months. So we're definitely in need of an extra car for the household.
2: That sounds like a good idea. Alicia, do you have a TV in the house by any chance?
4: You should have told me that a while ago.
1: All right, congratulations.
2: Well done.
1: You're in the running. You have won a key which may unlock the wheels to Beau Ryan's Mazda BT50.
4: Let's hope so. Thanks so much, guys.
1: Good on you, legend. Bocat and Woodsy will give another key away tomorrow morning from 5:30 on their breakfast show. And again, we'll do it tomorrow on the Rush Hour here at Triple M.
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8: 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Traffic is very heavy. Glenbrook, Blue Mountains, Great Western Highway, Governor's Drive, affecting westbound traffic. Sutherland, Old Princess Highway, Acacia Road, multi-vehicle crash, eastbound. Roselle, truck breakdown, Victoria Road, affecting westbound traffic. 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

0: Triple M's Rush Hour, Maroon and Hindy. Well, NRL tips, we haven't had a chance to talk much about them today. Do you know how many you got on the weekend?
1: Unsure how many I got because I've forgotten who I actually tipped, but I know who I did tip.
0: Yeah, you tipped the Dragons.
1: Yeah, I did.
0: And they won. They beat Cronulla.
1: Everyone knew they were going to win.
0: What an effort. Wow. What about that Setu too? I didn't know he had it in him.
1: He was good that last try there.
0: Yeah, yes.
1: Yeah. Broke it through too. A couple all the way to the try line. What a win. They've got it in them, the Dragons.
0: Oh, I reckon.
1: They just need a little bit more. What they're missing a little bit.
0: Just a tiny bit. Next 10 to 15 years, they could be anything.
1: Don't be like that.
0: No, but the Couchman boys and the back rowers. And Kyle Flanagan, he always puts in 150%.
1: Gutho. I thought that was his best game in a long time.
0: But you know what? It raises a great thing. We're about to see history. History this weekend. Now, let me tell you why. Tigers are playing the Dragons. So we've got the Dragons, who have had as many buys as they've had wins, versus the team that have had many wins as home grounds as they have. I mean, the Tigers have five home grounds, and they've won about five games.
1: Yeah.
0: And the Dragons, three buys, three wins.
1: Do you think the Dragons can claw their way up the ladder?
0: I'd love to see them win two games in a row.
1: Back-to-back would be good. They've knocked off the Sharks. They've knocked off the Broncos this year, the Dragons.
0: Yeah.
1: Can they knock off the West's Tigers this weekend?
0: I'd love to see both those sides have a win.
1: And then who do they play after that?
0: Well, hang on. What are you thinking?
1: They're going to make a run for the finals. Then they go the Dogs, and then they go Manly, and they'll knock Manly off. And then they
0: they'll knock Manly off, will they?
1: And they've got Parramatta last round, which they won't win. So, yeah.
0: Well, anyway, the point of it all is you pick the Dragons, and they beat Cronulla. And this week, Tigers versus Dragons, CommBank Stadium, dare I say.
1: Be there.
0: You can still get tickets.
1: I'd be sold out, that one.
0: See you tomorrow on the Rush Hour.
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6: 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Traffic for the M4 motorway is slowing citybound, moving through Maze Hill after an earlier crash. Looking slow for the M5 westbound through Moorbank. East Lake Southern Cross Drive is building into the airport tunnel. Got FBOS? 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
25: Good evening, I'm Angela Cox. It's 6 o'clock. Making news tonight, the boss of Sydney Airport's operations has apologised for the traffic controller crisis that's caused chaos. Passengers have faced days of delays due to staff shortages. Police have been left red-faced by an embarrassing backflip over a major murder probe. What was thought to be a woman's body stuffed inside a suitcase south of Goulburn was actually a life-size adult doll. Work is now underway on an upgrade to Fairfield Hospital. A new multi-storey car park is being built as part of a $630 million redevelopment. Australia's corporate watchdog has slammed the big insurers for making car insurance more expensive without telling customers why. It also found out of those who query price rises, one in three get a better deal. A smaller supermarket is taking on Coles and Woolworths in the rewards war. IGA is offering cash instead of collectibles.
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26: Good afternoon, I'm Matt White. The Papua New Guinea Chiefs have confirmed the signing of Penrith star winger Brian To'o to a 3-year deal from 2028 until the end of 2030. The 4-time Premiership player and local junior will leave the Panthers at the end of next season. Meanwhile, Penrith captain Isaiah Yeo is hopeful of being back for the finals after avoiding season-ending surgery on his injured pec. And the Aussie cricketers are in Darwin ahead of their opening test match against Bangladesh starting Thursday.
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25: Sydney's weather, windy today, heading towards a low of 12 degrees tonight. Clear at conditions tomorrow, sunny with a top of 21. 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
1: Have you experienced the soaking bit of winter in Victoria? That's the lying with your head back, eyes closed, as the world slowly melts away, leaving only you perfectly still in a mineral-rich 40-degree thermal bath at the Peninsula Hot Springs. Kind of soaking. Come winter in Victoria. It's every bit different.
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8: Welcome to Triple M NRL Daily here on a Monday after an incredible round of footy. What a round of footy it was. Only 4 weeks ago in this regular season. It's Charlie White here, and I've got the Graham Family Trust on a Monday. James and Wade Graham, how are you boys?
27: Yeah, going great. Thanks, Charlie. What about all the comebacks or the nearly comebacks? We had brain explosions galore. We've got finals race implications. And then Wade, one of the biggest signings in PNG Chiefs history.
28: Oh, incredible. Incredible breaking news today. We're going to have to talk about my Sharkies, the derby. It always throws a curveball up every now and again. The Dragons were fantastic, but there's a bit to get through, isn't there? Old Sticky down there in Canberra, not happy.
8: Didn't hold back as Corey Horsburgh played his last game for the Canberra Raiders. We might find out tonight on the show, but obviously, up next, we've got to talk Brian Toa, signed with the Papua New Guinean Chiefs. Just incredible news. There is some positive news for Panthers fans as well. We've got a big update on Isaiah Yeo coming up very shortly. But you've got Wade Graham, James Graham, and Charlie White. This is Triple M NRL Daily. Up next, we're talking Brian Toa signing with Papua New Guinea.

0: Triple M NRL Daily with James Graham, Wade Graham and Charlie White. Breaking news and the biggest names in the game.
1: And nobody does the NRL like Triple M.
2: Brian To'o. So he's heading to Papua New Guinea. So here's the list of players they've now signed. Alex Johnston, Matty Lees, Connor Watson, Jerome Luai, Zach Lomax, Brian To'o.
3: First reaction is, well, AJ's going to be playing for New South Wales Cup team. You've got To'o and Lomax on the wing.
4: Lomax can play centre.
3: We're not going down this road again, Wade. I used to say he was a centre. We've switched.
2: Will he be playing centre? Lomax, probably, at this stage.
4: Well, at the moment, he's still got some time up his sleeve there to put that squad together. They're doing a remarkable job. It's still 2028 season is a long way away, but not only are they assembling and getting the signature on the contract from elite players, but with those elite players, it just becomes more and more appealing to other players who want to join them. Like, there's the benefit of the exemptions that they have, no doubt. But then also you have that caliber of players. Well, now other players who are in that situation and they're weighing up, potential options. They go, well, yes, I will go and play with Jerome Luai. Yes, I will go and play with Brian To'o. Yes, I will go and play with Zach Lomax. And they're doing a great job, and it's another tick to Shamus and the PNG football program for getting those signatures across the line.
3: Yeah, 006. It's going to be interesting. Who's that next name on the list? Mm. Very, very interesting. But what they've done now, they've taken advantage of being in this space before they're actually, most teams would usually be active in the market. Take the Perth Bears, for example. They only became active November the 1st last season. Now they enter this position, the PNG Chiefs, with big names already in, and what that gives you is leverage for those middle tier players. Because, yeah, you've got the tax-free incentive, but now you've also got a really competitive roster. So those middle sort of tier players, squad numbers 10 to 20, where you're really going to get some value out of, that they can be an attractive destination. Like look, it's still got some holes in it, but they are so far advanced, so far advanced.
4: Not just the middle tier, like even that elite player too now.
3: Yeah.
4: Because the elite player knows, okay, I've actually got some backup over there. It's not going to be all on my shoulders. And again, with those exemptions, it's becoming a destination, isn't it? And like, it's not all bad news for Penrith either. Like, they've got a lot of people coming off contract. There was going to be a lever. Someone was going to have to leave, and now they can maybe focus on the Martins. Cleary, Yeo, and Edwards are the big three really there. And they need to always probably look after them. They're the priority. But now that To'o's made that decision, and it's an early decision, they might be able to put their resources somewhere else, whether the guys who are coming up below them or guys like Martin. But again, like Martin now, he sees another teammate over there.
2: Yeah.
4: And Shammy, he's got a connection to all those Penrith boys. There should be a little bit of worry at Penrith, but with this early decision, now they can actually go, well, let's start to focus on some other guys on that priority list.
2: So the Panthers in priority, this is according to, now Moses Leota's agent Gavin Orr spoke about this in the weekend, that Cleary and Yeo are their one and two priorities. Leota's the third priority, and then Liam Martin's the fourth priority. So they're the four players that they want to lock down. But with them signing all these players, Jimmy, they're putting a pitch for Nathan Cleary.
3: The PNG Chiefs, of course.
2: And he could be their 007. And that's what I was alluding to
3: earlier.
2: And these players that they've signed, yes, Jerome's on 1.2

0: $1 a year mark, I think.
1: They won't need to. They don't need to go that far.
2: That's the thing. They can offer basically the same as any other of their rivals, knowing that
0: it's a player,
2: the player's getting double that.
0: Yeah, 100%.
1: No. You wouldn't need to offer him that much.
0: Mm.
1: Not forgetting that look, I know Jerome's getting a fair bit of third party stuff.
0: $1 million a year he's getting.
1: And obviously, there's only so much resources there in terms of that third party access and reach. But wow, Nathan goes.
0: Mm. Maybe they will win the comp and you won. they're going to be a finals contender.
1: Maybe they go undefeated.
3: Nobody does the NRL like Triple M.
4: First, with the game's biggest headlines.
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1: Where the NRL's biggest stories unfold. Triple M NRL Daily with James Graham, Wade Graham and Charlie White.
2: Isaiah, yo boys, good news if you're a Panthers fan. To take a bit of the pain away from losing Brian Toto, Isaiah Yeo's only going to be out for 4 to 6 weeks with that pec injury. He's avoided surgery.
3: Yeah, it's still a dicey

0: one. Like, pecs aren't great. Like, he'll obviously do his best to rehab it and, you know, get that strength back into it so he can feature again this year. Whether he's going to be 100% from it or be able to be as effective, you know, only time will tell. He'll have to wear a brace, so it limits some of his range of movement. But it is good news. It gives him an opportunity and our team an opportunity to get one of their most important players back. And again, even him playing at 80-90%, it's better to have him out there at 80-90% because of the experience and the assistance he gives Nathan Cleary and the rest of that team. So it is good news. It's going to be a big month for him in his rehab to just see how far he can push it. But I think, again, and the silver lining is with someone like Isaiah, having a month off isn't going to affect his fitness or the way he gets around the field. He's too smart. He's got too much know-how. It's just about how strong he can get that in terms of being able to handle the not just the intensity of 1 week of finals, but the back-to-back weeks, which is what they're planning on doing.
1: Yeah, no doubt he'll go all in on his recovery. Dot every I, cross every T, look to any which way you can get a possible potential reduction in time away, the hyperbaric chambers, the, you know, all these different things that come into it, whether they work or they don't. He'll be trying absolutely everything, the diet, all that sort of things, a sports science approach. But for me, I think the natural, the person that naturally fits that bill is Lindsay Smith. I think he's a great footballer. I think he can carry that extra responsibility. He plays a little bit like Isaiah Yeo, but without that freedom to be the ball playing lock. His receive to run ratio would be probably higher than Isaiah Yeo off a guess, but I imagine that will change with the new role that he'll get. I'm not worried about Penrith at all. Look, they're obviously a better side with Isaiah Yeo in it, and that'll be reflected in the fact that they want to keep him long term. Maybe, like you said, the second priority, but leadership will be a factor. But there's enough in that team, both individually and systematically, that can deliver them another premiership. No dramas at all.
2: Jack Cogger didn't play on the weekend because it's the birth of his child. Is he the six moving forward, though, boys?
0: I don't know. I think I look at the majority of their season, and Tuilagi was the six, and he was a part of that good run that they had. Yes, he's had some issues at different stages. I was always under the impression that it might just be a rest for him, a spell, get him out of the heat of that week-to-week NRL intensity, because you know, once you have a couple of mistakes or there's a chink in your game, you know it's getting highlighted the next week by the opposition. And then if you can't aim up and perform in that next game and work out that chink, the next week it doubles down again. So sometimes just a breakout, particularly for a young player, can just hit the reset button. And you know, if you look at their team, again, consistently throughout the year, their best starting 13 had Tuilagi in it. So, you know, maybe the break, it was a little bit shorter because Cogger had to stay back, and we might see Cogger feature again. I'm not 100% sure what Ivan's going to do there, but I think, again, if I'm picking the 13 heading into their best 13 heading into the finals, I think Tuilagi's the six. That's how I'd go.
1: Yeah, I'd say it'd be interesting to see if he gets back in this week and if it was just a rest, but probably would have said that, wouldn't he? I'm just resting him. It's interesting.
0: He doesn't. Ivan doesn't say too much.
1: No, he doesn't, does he?
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0: Nobody does the NRL like Triple M.
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6: 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We're seeing delays as well. Homebush West and Tenere Drive through to Arthur Street. 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
2: Dragons finally got another win, their third win of the season. They took down the premiership heavyweights, the contenders, you know, the absolute stars of the Cronulla Sharks.
3: Yeah, it was a good, but listen, the derby. I've seen some crazy things happen when it's the Dragons versus the Sharks. And, you know, I'd love to, you know, sit here and try and make up excuses for the Sharks about why they didn't win. But at the end of the day, Dragons just were better than them yesterday. They just showed in our game. You can, you know, if you're a little bit off, whether it's complacency or something in your preparation or your mindset, doesn't matter how talented you are or where you sit on the competition ladder, if you're a little bit off in your attitude, you don't want to run as hard.
4: Were they too comfortable, the Sharks, yesterday? Comfortable in, you know, oh yeah, we're a top four side, you know, we've likely, well, we've not sealed it up, but you know, if we, all we need to do is just turn off for these next four games, get the job done, we'll likely finish third, second, who knows. And you know, are they thinking further down the track, Wade?
3: Maybe. Possibly that's...
4: Like, I've seen teams do that.
3: Yeah, possibly.
4: Start thinking about September too early.
3: There's bigger... like, knowing sort of in the back of your mind, there's bigger games down the road. And that could be a factor. And I just think, you know, so, like, if you ever, as an NRL player, turn up with half an inkling that it's just going to be okay and you're expecting to win this game, like, you're just expecting stuff to happen for you, like, it's a bad recipe. And the Dragons, again, they just ran a little bit harder. They tackled a little bit harder. They were more together as a team, and they just wore the Sharks down, and they controlled the ruck speed, and the Sharkies really had no answer. They didn't look like beating them at many stages yesterday. So credit to the Dragons for showing up, for the effort that they put in. Like, young Cashman, 67 tackles.
4: Ran for over 150 as well.
3: It's
4: 80 minutes. Incredible. What a game.
3: So you've got to give them their roses. Man, it's not the accumulation. It's not just a 1 week thing. Like, it's probably an accumulation of their last month, the Dragons. Like, they've been holding their gloves up and they've been trying hard and probably just got beaten by a little bit of class or a team who had a little bit more to play for in the previous month. But, you know, they kept at it and they get a reward and they get a big scalp against the neighbours across the bridge.
2: Is Kyle Eero back soon? It does seem like the Sharks miss him when he's not playing.
3: Well, it was an HIA from last week, so he came off and failed his concussion protocol. So he's in the what do they call it now? Like that
2: stand down
3: stages.
2: Period.
3: Yeah, the stages of coming back. So he'll be sweet. I think the big blow for the Sharks is Jesse Ramien. Has looked pretty serious, that pec injury. He'll be off the scans today to confirm how serious it is, but he was in a bit of pain after the game and didn't have much movement. He was in a sling, so fingers crossed for him. But if it comes back to be serious and he doesn't feature again this year, that'll be his last game in a Sharks jersey.
2: Of course, because he's off to the Cowboys next year.
3: He's off to the Cowboys. So they've got a couple options. Marwini Orodi played yesterday on the left side. He's normally a right-sided player, so he's could probably slot over in that in that right centre position. There's another young guy, Mark Gabriel, who's from the Dogs originally, but he's been at the Sharks for a few years now. He sat on the extended bench yesterday, so he's been playing well. He's highly touted junior, and Sifu Talakai, he shouldn't be too far away either.
2: Joel on the rundown says, can the Dragons avoid the spoon? Now, I think he's been drinking this weekend because they're still three wins behind the Broncos in 16th. Are there any chance of winning every game? Their run home's not too bad, actually. Tigers, you'd almost have the Dragons as favourites against the Tigers this week. Then they play the Dogs.
4: No, you wouldn't. Tigers have got to be favourites going into that game.
2: I'll personally be tipping the Dragons this weekend.
3: He's definitely had a big weekend, Joel.
2: Yeah.
3: Not only has he said that, but he's left the Warriors off the run sheet. No, we have to bring that up ourselves.
2: Maybe he's been celebrating the Warriors win since Friday. He's forgot it all happened. It's all a blur.
4: Feels like last week for Joel. He's just been on a massive bender.
2: So then they've got the Tigers this weekend, which it's currently evens on the betting market. Then they play the Bulldogs, Manly at Brookie and Parramatta to finish. I mean, they could win.
4: They could win
2: three. And then you never know. Broncos get pumped, lose every game, all the Titans get pumped.
3: It doesn't matter anyway. Like, there's got to be another 9 teams with them in that first week of finals, or 10 teams with them. So, who cares?
2: Yeah, who cares? Quick break, back very shortly.
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8: 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North Sydney breakdown, Baringa Freeway, Arthur Street, northbound, Drumway, Victoria Road, Thornley Street, bus breakdown, westbound, Lidcombe, Silverwater Road, M4 off-ramp, truck breakdown, southbound, Greenacre lights are blacked out, Hume Highway, Boronia Road. 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
2: The Canberra Raiders, their season is over. They lost, obviously, yesterday, but it was more about what was said after the game. Now, the incident was the Raiders had won a penalty against Newcastle. It was going to give them an opportunity to take the two, level the score up, and Corey Horsburgh, a rabbit punch, I guess, on the Knights player, got Simba in. Here's what Ricky had to say about it post-game.
3: There's a brain explosion, and we got a penalty.
4: Yeah.
3: Brain explosion, and that's the opportunity. There was one last week or the week before with Alex Fyre. Everyone knows that. You're not allowed to do that. That's just breaking the rules. It's been in the rules for the last many, many years.
2: Wow. Did not hold back there, Ricky.
5: Didn't miss. 16 players. I think, him and Corey Horsburgh have had their issues in the past, if all is to be believed. It looked like that was patched up, but originally I thought Ricky Stewart was going to blow up and back his player and say it shouldn't be a sin bin, but obviously he's now, like everybody, on board that you can't do that, because if you just repeat doing that, it's just such a bad look for the game. And he's had, like his coach said, a brain explosion. It cost his side the opportunity even in that game. It was a fantastic game. I think from a neutral point of view, you don't like seeing it decided like that, but that was just that's part of the game with Corey Horsburgh. But what you see is what you get. It's nothing new for him. Like he plays on that aggressive side of the fence. He's caught, I think there was a game against Melbourne this year where he had the ball and he pushed somebody and then he got a penalty, back chat or something. So it's not his first offense. So yeah, Coach Stewart not happy at all. I think 3 games to go for the Raiders. I'd be surprised to see him play.
6: Yeah, I think, listen, if you look at that incident, in isolation, it's probably not that bad. Like, in terms of, it was really, I know by the letter of the law these days, it's a sin bin. Right?
2: So over the top, though.
6: But it's, he sort of half.
5: But the thing is, though,
2: it's not a punch, though.
6: It's a slap.
5: If you let it go, Charlie, then players do it every ruck. No one's going to do anything about it.
2: Penalty, you can give away a penalty. Players wouldn't do it every ruck if it's going to be a penalty.
6: But again, in isolation, it's not that serious in my mind. But in terms of, it's not his first incident. Like Jimmy brought one up. There's been a number over the years, and they probably worked hard behind the scenes with him to control that side of his game, because it's, are those players that play on the edge, sometimes, you need them. You need them in your team if you want to be successful, because when you are, backs against the wall and you're struggling with momentum or you're getting beat, there's a flight or fight mentality, and different players have that. Like, you need blokes to go, even when momentum's against you, hold my beer, I'm going to take a piece of someone with me. And that they normally, they're the players that get you out of those holes. But you need to eventually, the more experience you get and, the scenario that you're in, if you're winning a football game, you need to keep it in your back pocket. And Corey's had a couple of instances. I think a player for him to look at, in my eyes, would be Mitch Barnett. Because Barnett, early in his career, and listen, he's always been a lot further along than Barnett was, but he was a firebrand, right? He had a couple of moments where I think the one that stands out to me was there was a country game, a regional game, where he hit someone high with an elbow, got sent off early in the game. And you love Barnett for his aggression and what he brings to a team. But that moment was sort of the penny dropped for him, and he cleaned up his act after that. And now he just plays within the rules, still plays as hard and as brutal and as savage as he can, but it's all within the rules. And I think Horsburgh can do that.
5: Yeah.
6: He can do that. He's got to look at a guy like that and go, okay, there's different ways to channel this aggression so that it's a positive for my team instead of a negative, because at the moment, in scenarios like that, it just becomes a negative. You hurt your own team. And other players have been through it. Like, everyone goes through it at different stages. If you are that type of player, like even Latrell had a few moments a couple seasons ago where he got suspended and he was put in the bin and he
2: broke Joey Manu's eye socket.
6: Yeah, I think the last probably 18 months, Latrell, I think he's really cleaned that part of his game up. And same with Barnett. And there's a number of examples out there. It's just, He's just got to rein it in.
2: Yeah.
6: Especially in those crucial moments.
5: Don't think he'll play for Canberra again.
6: No.
5: Ricky Stewart said in the press conference as well, he's going to look for some younger players, give them a chance, see if they're ready. So I can't see him playing again.
2: Huge week of footy coming up. We've got obviously the Panthers, Roosters Thursday night. That's the next time we'll hear you guys on Triple M.
5: Looking forward to that one. We're at the game as well. It's going to be awesome. Awesome.
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8: 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Checking your M's, a good run for the M4 westbound from Church Street, Parramatta to Mulgoa Road in Jamison Town with around 20 minutes travel time. The M7 all clear southbound through Cecil Hills past Elizabeth Drive. 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
29: Oh, here we go. Monday night right around Australia, and we are ready to rock and roll. This man, 1989 with the Screaming Jets, and then the mid-90s straight into Triple M, and has been here ever since. Dave Gleason, hello, brother.
30: G'day, Tomo. G'day, Australia. Great to be beaming out to all parts of this beautiful country, Tomo, isn't it?
29: How huge.
30: Many stations? 50 stations
29: or so.
30: People having to listen all around the country. We've got a great night lined up for you tonight. We're kicking off, hooking up with Ian Moss and Troy Cassadaly.
29: Brilliant.
30: Two absolute giants of the Australian music industry. Great blokes. And they're out there doing shows together, much like they did in 2022. But we'll be talking to them very, very shortly and finding out what it's like out there on the road with those two guys.
29: Can't wait for this, mate. Thoroughly looking forward to it. And leaving successful bands, or leaving bands before they are successful in some cases as well. Not a nice thing to, not a nice pill to swallow.
30: Well, look, there's all kinds of things come up. Just because you're in a band doesn't mean that you're not going through the normal things that everyone does in life. So we're going to be talking about Oasis soon. And I want to talk about the Canadian music industry and how well they look after their local musicians.
29: Love it.
30: with what do they call them? Quotas.
29: Yep.
30: For how much music has to be local music and how much is to come from far away.
29: Yeah, this is brilliant. And new stuff from Nothing But Thieves as well, Gleeson. Looking forward to this.
30: Yeah. They've been around for a while, but they're making big inroads with their fourth album. We're going to be talking about that very soon as well.
29: Underrated tracks on the way as well, just after 8 o'clock in Streets and Roads in the classic 909.
30: Streets and Roads, where the streets have no name.
29: Ah, there you go. That's a nice little start. In Excess, it gets us going. What you need, or as Greg Blewett calls it,
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0: two Aussie legends with a new live album called Together Alone. You know the feeling, fellas, like when you get banished to the couch for the night, but you're still technically in the same house. Although we're sure the show will be a much happier feeling than that. Please welcome to Chat to Gleeso, Ian Moss and Troy Cassadaly.
1: Together Alone is a tour that was first undertaken in 2022 between two of Australia's greatest guitar-playing songwriters. I talk of Ian Moss and Troy Cassadaly. They had so much time the first time that they're doing it again, and I welcome them both to the show. G'day, Ian and Troy. How are you?
2: Gleeso, mate.
3: Mate, good to talk to you, brother.
1: Yeah, it's great to have you here. Now, Together Alone. It just looks like an epic show as I was saying, two great singer songwriters and guitar players. What's it like for you guys to get up and share the stage together?
2: It's been great. This is our second crack at it. We did this 4 years ago. It was just, we just thought, it shouldn't have worked on paper, but we felt good about it, got up and gave it a crack and loved it. So we're back here doing it again.
3: I was just about to say that, Gleeso. I've had this friend of mine pull me aside back home in Grafton. He goes, "How's that work with you and Mossy?" I said, "What do you mean?" He said, "You know." He said, "You're so different, aren't you?" I said, "Mate, I resemble that remark." But I said, "You've got to see it live to understand the dynamic, you know." And Ian's got some incredible stories, great ones about his life growing up in Alice Springs and stuff like that. But he doesn't have time to talk about that when he's got a band or he's with Chisel or whatever, you know.
1: Yeah. Well, that's the thing. I mean, you guys tell such amazing stories through your songs that, you know, we're all kind of on the journey with you. But when you actually get up and tell those stories, I'm sure people are hearing things that they never really realised were in those songs.
2: Yeah, that's it. Every story in the song's probably got another story, 10 stories behind it, as to where it came from. So, and that's we love talking and telling those stories, passing those on to the people. It's amazing how people really are interested in where songs came from. You're always surprising them, and the audiences we draw really love that, and we love audiences that love a story.
3: Well, Gleeso, you remember the times when we would sit around backstage at It Takes Two?
1: I do. Oh, so many stories.
3: Yeah, well, you know, the guitar going on backstage at Ian and I's shows is generally the same. Remember that if there was someone with a guitar, people started to gather like bloody bees to honey, you know? And that's one thing I love about Ian. Like, if there's a guitar in the corner, he'll just grab it and start singing or playing. And I think taking that to stage is the most important part of why this show works, you know?
1: And because, I mean, you guys have such long-storied careers in your own fields and stuff, so you're obviously drawing crowds from, you know, the country area and from the rock area. But I think that they especially with Cold Chisel's Don's ways and Ian's ways and Jimmy's ways of telling stories through their songs, I'm sure that there's more of a crossover between the genres than people realize.
2: I still haven't worked this one out, but I think they originally came from the same tree. Just variations on a theme that, you know, which probably started with possibly the Irish folk music, then hand that over to some blues people, and then you've got jazz and blues, and then the country's another twist on that again, I think.
1: Yeah, right. Yeah. Now, tell us about the show, because it's called Together Alone. So what's the format? How does it run?
2: And note the difference between alone together.
1: right.
3: That's a whole other show, Gleeso.
1: Yeah, I know how that feels.
3: you know, the thing is, I'm sitting here and I look at this little set list that we put together just to make sure we know what we're talking about when we talk about this show. It starts with that old classic Ain't No Sunshine, right?
1: Brilliant.
3: And we decided in our infinite wisdom to record every show in 22 just to be able to have something to look back on, maybe use it as a live recording, you know. So we did that all the way through Australia. And then we get to, you know, the end of the whole thing and we go, you know, what are we doing with all those recordings? And we said, we should just give ourselves maybe 3 or 4 shows, have a listen through them, see if there's any merit, and maybe take them out on the next run as a live record, you know?
1: Right.
3: So we did the whole listening thing. Ian kept pushing everyone towards a show that happened in Bendigo. And I got to say, that's where the spark was in all the performances.
2: Yeah, Head and Shoulders. Yeah.
3: And suddenly we got this live record and it runs the exact same as the set list that we perform. Because you know when you put a set list together, mate, for your band, you're always making sure it's dynamic and all that stuff. You're putting in the old things people want to hear and all that.

0: So we're really proud of that. I mean, I'm proud of it because, you know, years ago sneaking in underage to watch Chisel.
1: Yeah, yeah.
2: South Grafton and RSL.
0: South Grafton and RSL, mate. You know, I think they burnt the place down. It was that loud. And my ears are still ringing. And you know, when you think to yourself as a kid getting in there going, oh, this is a band so full of energy. And when we get a chance to get on stage together with Ian like this, it really is a pinch yourself moment, mate.
3: More coming up with two titans, Ian Moss and Troy Cassadale, on the other side of this. Next, we're going to talk the involvement of Don Walker and Troy growing up, right after Ian Moss. Tucker's Daughter here at Triple M Nights. We're Dave, boys. Hey!

0: Mossy at his best, how good is it? Tucker's Daughter on Triple M Nights with Dave Gleeson, Troy Cassadaly and Ian Moss are doing an incredible tour, all kicking off in October. It is amazing, and the boys have been good enough to hang around for the second part of the chat with Triple M's very own Dave Gleeson.
1: Well, because I'm...

0: Well, obviously, you came on Don's radar very early on. You're both Grafton boys.
1: Yeah.
0: But to now, as you say, to have been a kid going in and seeing Chisel and Mossy and other iterations of that, of Chisel and stuff, you, as you say, you must be up there going, what am I doing?
1: There was also a 1989 when he came through with Matchbook. I mean, we were all lined up the club. We were definitely drinking age then. And then, you know, we go through and there's people lining up at our VIPs that are bringing their beautiful, well-ironed, well-washed...
2: Granddaughters.
1: No. Matchbook T-shirts.
0: Uh-huh, right. Yeah,
1: And records, the vinyls. And you know, they're getting them signed sometimes for the second time. Now, look, I just think that's a beautiful testament to the fact that, you know, Ian has been a part of the fabric of people's lives too through his music, you know? Mm.
0: Yeah, so absolutely. It's awesome. Absolutely. Now, talking about the storytelling, you know when you're telling a story and then something pops into your head, you're like, oh, that happened too.
2: Yeah, yeah.
0: Do the stories grow like that as you're sitting there on stage reminiscing or telling the remarkable stories of where those songs came from?
2: Yeah, pretty much. Look, it's all that ad-lib thing, and you start off by just telling a story. You might tell it differently one night and the other guy will pick up on something and then you're reminded of something that happened to you and vice versa. And yeah, we've been fortunate. The whole tour just seemed to run like that, and we never ran out of things or ideas to make the show fun.
1: It's a good laugh too, Dave.
0: Yeah.
1: Just being able to get Ian into the zone where he's allowed to be himself, of course, and he's naturally a funny fella. And so he's just, you know, he's just peeling things out and things come up in shows.
2: And pulling things out.
0: He's a laconic Alice Springs boy, isn't he?
1: Totally, totally. And he's got that real bush humour too. And so, you know, we get a chance to have a laugh on stage. And there's also things where, you know, Ian will tell the story behind the title of his last record. And so there's some heartful sort of moments too.
0: Mm-hmm.
1: But that's what these shows are about, and there's time to do it when you're in both on acoustic guitars, you know.
0: And so so who goes on first? Is there like one who go on first, or are you on stage the whole time?
2: No, we wouldn't do that. It's on stage all night from the get-go. We just swap song for song pretty much.
1: We just that's it.
2: And back each other up, you know.
1: Yep.
0: And that must be another amazing thing. You get to find these little harmonies that are yours and little bits and pieces for each song.
1: Guitar solos too. Ian's playing some beautiful solos on my things. He throws me a bone every now and then and gets me to play a solo on some of his stuff. And it's just the best fun. Because you're feeding off each other. And also I've got a banjo.
2: Yeah,
1: and
2: love it. You better explain that one, mate.
1: Well, you know, it's a six-string banjo.
2: It's not a disease.
1: No, no.
2: To some people.
1: They do call them the cane toad of the bluegrass industry. But
0: play banjo, play one of these.
1: That's right.
2: Just don't bite the neck off it.
1: It's right.
0: But you're no slouch on guitar either, young Troy.
2: You're exactly right, mate.
0: You play that telly pretty well.
2: Yeah.
1: Oh, thank you. No, we've got a couple of shows that we're doing with a full band down at Denny Muster and over at up North Queensland at the Savannah and the Round. And that's when we really get to, mate, I don't even bring an acoustic, Dave.
0: Awesome.
1: It's awesome fun.
0: So, well, that's a great thing to be able to kind of not just mix it up a little bit like that, to have the full band experience, which would once again be another totally different kind of facet to the whole show.
2: It is indeed, yeah. There's not many shows on the electric, so when we get up there, we crank it and give it all.
0: Now, what's amazing about this tour is you announced it in April. You haven't even kicked off on it yet. Kicks off on the 15th of October, and you've added another bunch of shows next year as well.
2: Yeah, yes. We're really happy with the reaction so far, and we just announced next year. And very happy with that reaction too. So we just, can't wait.
0: Fantastic. Well, live at the Ullumburra Theatres, where you can hear what is going to go on, or parts of what's going to go on this tour, kicking off on the 15th of October till the 12th of December. That'll be the first leg, and the 19th of February till the 20th of March. You guys got yourself ready into next year to know what you're doing.
1: That's it. Very organised.
0: Very organised, boys. It's been a pleasure to talk to you. Good luck with everything. Hopefully you'll get to come in and we can have his live on the air, maybe do a song with us one time.
1: Gleeson, that'd be a pleasure, mate. And like I say, the last time we caught up...
2: Will you jump up with us?
0: Bloody oath, mate.
1: Soundcheck. We'll bring you to soundcheck when there's not many people.
0: No worries. Together Alone, Ian Moss and Troy Cassadaly. It is going to be one of the shows of the year. Make sure you don't miss it. Thanks, guys.
1: Looking forward to catching up with you, brother, and you take care.
0: Excellent, cheers, mate.

0: Talking Heads, and she was. How good was that chat with Ian Moss and Troy Cassidy?
1: Fantastic. I could talk to those blokes all day. Troy mentioned there that we did It Takes Two together back in the early 2000s. Jeez, we had a good time.
0: Good fun?
1: We had a great laugh.
0: He's an absolute ripper.
1: Gem. Yep. And Mossy is funny, wasn't he?
0: He's good. He loves it. Couple of one-liners for you, Gleeson.
1: Throwing him in.
0: Yeah.
1: I love it. Yeah, so great.
0: Hey, Gleeson, brand new stuff right now, released this year, only a couple of days ago, I believe. Nothing But Thieves are back at it.
1: Yeah, straight out of Essex. In 2012, they started off. They've been through a few lineup changes as bands go through in the early days, but they're four albums in, and this song that we're going to be playing tonight is coming off their brand new album that comes out in September. It's going to be called Stray Dogs. Being compared the music to the likes of Jeff Buckley, Queens of the Stone Age, and Muse. So,
0: likely times there.
1: Let's get it on right now. It's Nothing But Thieves. It's brand new. The song's called Evolution.
0: Triple M.

0: 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I don't know, we heard it at a gig once.
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0: Monday night across Australia, not too far away from the underrated tracks, Gleeso's underrated tracks on Triple M Nights with Dave Gleeson. Looking at the back end of the 90s right now, Gleeso, Oasis were up and about, but set to lose a couple of members.
1: Yeah, well, that's right. 1999 it was. They were recording the album Standing on the Shoulders of Giants, which is actually the name of the book about the Maurice brothers that I went to. Giants, all right. They were in the middle of recording. They'd had some great success, obviously, with their previous albums. And Paul Bonehead Arthurs decided that he needed to spend more time with his young family. He said, you know, a lot of stuff happens when you're on the road that it's kind of gets pushed into the background and you never kind of get on top of it. So he had to take a step back in 1999 and move away to for the good of his family. Here's Noel talking about it.
2: To be honest, he was getting a bit loud in the studio with some of the guys that were working on the album. One of the guys was saying, look, because he just kicked this guy's bed. One of the engineers that's working on the album, right? He used to get him up at 4 o'clock every morning, pouring wine over him and all that stuff. And I thought, I'm not having that. People who come, you know, to work for us, they're trying to make us sound good on record. So I kicked his bedroom door in one night, dragged him out of bed and said, right, how do you like it, you know? The next day he got up and he said, right, well, you're really out of order and I'm going home. So I said, right, well, I'll call you a taxi. I haven't seen him to this day, I'll fuck him.
3: And Griggsy didn't leave too long after that.
2: Well, Griggsy probably still thinks he's in the band and the band's still coming out and picking up to do a gig in Wembley. Yeah, roof, man, where's that car here, or what? Anyway, listen, Griggsy, if you're watching, you left.
1: He has spoken to Paul Bonehead Arthurs, obviously, since, because he was part of the Reformation.
0: That's right.
1: Last year, he had to sadly get off that tour because he was suffering from prostate cancer and needed to be looked after. But waking people up and pouring wine over their heads at 4 o'clock in the morning, I don't know.
0: What about Griggsy? What's going on with him?
1: Poor old Griggsy. Hey? He's just he's forgotten.
0: Yeah.
1: He was actually, this is a funny story. He was supposed to, Paul Bonehead Arthurs was supposed to sing Bonehead's Bank Holiday, which was on the What's the Story Morning Glory vinyl edition.
0: Yeah.
1: So what he did, he went to the pub to loosen up for the vocal session.
0: That's the best way to do it.
1: He returned so loose, he was unable to perform, and Noel Gallagher's guide vocal remained on the released version. However, the drunken chatter of Bonehead and Liam Gallagher was mixed throughout the song.
0: So yeah, he was meant to sing it, and then they just caught him talking in conversation.
1: Yeah, that's right. This drunken chatter.
0: Does he get royalties for that?
1: I hope so.
0: Oasis, Triple A.

0: 7 o'clock in the can on Triple M Nights with Dave Gleeson. That means our underrated tracks just around the corner,
1: yes.
0: Gleeso.
1: Yeah, I've been going through, you know, my memory bank and all the songs that I've known and loved over the years. Obviously, the stuff we play here on Triple M. But sometimes I think stuff gets a little bit lost and maybe not rated as highly as it should be, and it's another Aussie band in the gun tonight.
0: Looking forward to it here at Triple M.
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0: Here we go, Monday night across Australia, tick after 8 p.m. You can get us on the Lister app as well, L-I-S-T, and our new stuff from Green Day, Bryan Adams, one of the most amazing albums of all time. We're going to dissect that and underrated tracks, Gleeso. This is a huge hour coming up.
1: Bloody oath, and we've got the brand new one from Nimrod, the Green Day movie experience. Those guys can do anything, albums, yep. They do musicals, Broadway, award-winning musicals.
0: Yeah.
1: And I can only imagine that Nimrod, the movie, is going to do very well for him as well.
0: Billy Joe, very good at speaking his mind.
19: He is. Justin Bieber, you motherfucker.
1: Which brings me in. Later on, we're going to talk about the protection that the Canadian music industry gives to its artists. I don't think it's protection. Maybe it's just giving them a leg up in a world where there's so much content coming through from different parts of the world.
0: Creed, we're kicking off the 8 o'clock hour.
1: The rest of the band hate Scott Stapp.
0: Is that what's happening?
1: Oh, they hate.
0: What's
1: his
0: happened?
1: Guts. He's a chest beating, happy clapper.
0: Yep. Well said.
1: And he did get caught with Kid Rock in a compromising situation with a few chicks backstage.
0: Is that worth a Google? Or?
1: Yeah, it's worth a Google.
0: Yeah, freshly married, was
1: he? He was freshly married. Okay. And obviously espousing his Christian beliefs.
0: Yeah.
1: Which obviously a group sex comes under.
0: Okay. With arms wide open.
1: Arms.
0: Triple F. Well,

0: Nights with Dave Gleeson, underrated tracks. Let's do it.
1: These are Gleesos. Underrated.
2: We have been uncovering some classic underrated tracks, and today we go to Ganga Jank.
0: Yeah, good.
2: Started out in 1984, the four founders are Mark Callahan, or Cal as we call him. He was in a band called the Riptides, which was an absolute behemoth of a band that toured up and down the New South Wales east coast of Australia, actually, for a few years, and left people sweating, panting. It was they were a massively successful surf band. He got together with Chris Bailey and Buzz Bidstrup, who'd both just left the Angels only a little while before the rhythm section that absolutely killed it for the Angels. And Kayla Ellen B, they started the band 1984. And obviously we know for Sounds of Then, which is in the Australian Music Archive.
0: Yeah.
2: It's been used for Coca-Cola commercials.
0: Yeah.
2: It's a massive hit for them. But I wanted to play this one, Gimme Some Lovin'. It was first song that they ever released in 1984. And it set the stage for people to know that this band weren't just some, you know, a bunch of thrown together guys are actually a serious band. And Ganga Jank was born, and the song we're going to play is Gimme Some Lovin'.
0: Gleeson's underrated tracks here at Triple M Nights with Dave Gleeson.

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1: Streets and Roads, Route 66, that's a big one over there in the United States.
0: Like it.
1: It's actually all closed down, you know, Route 66.
0: Is that
1: it's
0: right?
1: It's become a bit of a ghost highway because a lot of the places along the route have closed down because, like, as in whole towns.
0: Yeah.
1: So, yeah, it's a bit of an anachronistic trip to take over there.
0: Streets and names. That's the topic of discussion in the classic 9 at 9. We'll do that at 9 p.m. tonight. That is why it's called the 9 at 9. Right now, Gleeson, brand new stuff from Green Day.
1: Yeah, well, there's a brand new movie out, comes out 11th of August, which is tomorrow.
0: Tomorrow!
1: Nimrods. It's based on Green Day's limited success as a band before the release of their breakout album, Dookie. Geez, they're creative, these blokes.
0: They are, aren't they?
1: Three teenagers travel to Los Angeles under the false pretense that their band, Analog Dogs, is actually opening for Green Day on New Year's Eve.
0: Mm.
1: It's got a massive bunch of cast members.
0: Yeah.
1: My favourite's Jenna Fisher that I see here. Billy Joe, Mike Dirnt and Trey Cool, they are all in the movie. I mean, look, me and them guys.
0: Yeah.
1: First name basis.
2: I think it came with the journey. I think we've always... I think, like, the one thing that might be missing from a lot of bands now is, like, you know, sometimes instead of, like, when people or fans or whatever, they instead of calling us Green Day, they call us Billy, Mike, and Trey. Hmm. You know, so, like, they went to talk about someone on, like, you know, like, they're being on a first-name basis with your fans is, like, that's, like, the ultimate. And that might be one thing that's missing a little bit now.
1: That's why everyone calls me John.
0: Triple F.
1: Johnny Gleeson.

0: Sports Show with Dave Gleeson will be back in a sec. 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
1: 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I'm picking up what you're putting down. You'll be there.
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0: Chris Isaak with Wicked Game on Triple M Nights with Dave Gleeson. Can't get that picture out of my head of Jack Black running out of the water, Gleeson, with Wicked Game.
1: Oh, so sexy.
0: Isn't it?
1: Really sexy stuff.
0: It looks amazing. It's worth a Google, that.
1: It is.
0: It's worth a proper Google, and I'd do it by yourself.
2: Gleeson's Rock Calendar.
1: Let's talk commercial radio codes. Tomo, it sounds exciting, doesn't it?
0: It does, yeah.
1: I want to talk firstly of Canada, which has a minimum of 35% Canadian content.
0: Hey.
1: And in some instances, up to 60% of music played on Canadian radio stations has to have been made, written, or recorded by Canadian artists.
0: Wow.
1: And what that does is it gives you that kind of build-up in your own country. You get some runs on the board. Because I remember going over to America and they're like, so how are you doing selling? How have you sold in Australia? We sold, our first record's gone gold. Gold, really? That's amazing. How many copies? Like 35,000.
0: Hmm.
1: So gold in America's 500,000 copies.
0: Wow.
1: Of a record.
0: Mm-hmm. Wow.
1: So, and then platinum's a million, and then 10 million is diamond.
0: Diamond, yeah.
1: But what it does in Canada, as I said, it gives you a good solid fan base, a good core to build up your kind of your following, and then that kind of can translate over to a bigger market like the United States. Here in Australia, ARIA and PPCA have actually put out some reviews to the radio code that they want to make changes. They want to make sure local tunes get airplay when it counts, when most people are listening to the radio. Mm. See, obviously the current code says you can play. You can fill your quota by playing stuff at 2 o'clock in the morning.
0: Doesn't matter when.
1: Came out 45 years ago.
0: Yeah.
1: We want to hear all commercial radio stations playing 25% Australian music, no matter the format. Some stations are only playing 5%.
0: Five?
1: And there's no metropolitan station playing the highest percentage, which is, as I said, 25. So what it does is, and look, I might be preaching to the choir or just talking to people, you know, because from my experience. Mm. But what it does is it gives Australian artists a real incentive to record here, to make music here, and then, you know, to kind of, grow their audience, grow their fan base, and go overseas with a bit more impetus than they would normally. Brings me to this day in 1985, Tomo. Bryan Adams scored his first US number one album with Reckless. And as I said, he'd already, they have Juno Awards and stuff over there, which is like their Grammy Awards.
0: Mm.
1: But they really are, for local content, they really are a shining light for bands in Canada to know that their music will have a chance of being played on national radio stations.

0: Triple M Nights with Dave Gleeson and the next Gleeson. We've got the classic 9 at 9. 9 songs all about one topic. What's that topic?
1: All about streets and roads, Tomo. The places that we get to on the highways of life.
0: I like it. We're doing
1: next. Say that.
0: Triple M.
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2: 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He doesn't work past 10, at least not for us.
0: Up and going here. Streets and roads. It doesn't matter what the topic of discussion is. We can somehow turn it into an amazing classic 9 at 9. Streets and roads sounds a little bit ho-hum, Gleeso, but we will make it work.
1: Oh, so many great songs featuring streets and roads. We're going to kick off with none other than your favourite interview that I've ever done, Tomo.
0: Come on, Gleeso.
1: Remember that when we first started off?
0: Yes.
1: Got the cameras all set up. You were all happy that I was going to interview Clapton.
0: Yeah.
1: And you know, I did the interview and you said, so when's Eric Clapton on? And I said, oh, it wasn't. That was Richard Clapton.
0: Was Richard, yeah.
1: It's not actually even his real name.
0: No.
1: He got his Richard, Keith Richards,
0: yeah.
1: And Eric Clapton. That's where he got his name. But, yeah, I thought you were shattered, weren't you? You thought I was talking to the cool hand Luke.
0: I thought we were talking to, Eric Clapton.
1: The slow hand Eric.
0: So did the 3 Digital team that come in, come in especially.
1: But I'll tell you what, I think Richard Clapton is a better get than Eric
0: Clapton.
1: There
0: you go.
1: The man is an absolute behemoth of Australian music. He was writing great Australian songs right from the very outset in the early 70s. Goodbye Tiger, I think, was his big introduction to everybody. We love Richard Clapton. He's out on tour at the moment. He's going to be touring through October on a Triple Treat tour with Wendy Matthews and Gang of Jang. So make sure you get your tickets. He's still out there doing it, and we love Richard right here at Triple M. Let's get it on. Girls on the Avenue.
0: Triple M.

0: Tommy Cochran, Life is a Highway, number 7 of the Classic 9 at 9. It is all about streets and roads tonight, Gleeso. Richard Clapton, Steve Earle and Tom Cochran. Thus far, this is a hell of a list.
1: Yeah, Tommy Cochran wrote that song, and I don't know if he had as big a hit as Rascal Flatts, because they were the country and western band who covered it and took it to a new stratosphere. So, good one for Tommy Cochran. Let's move on to Australia's, well, Brisbane's.
0: Yeah.
1: Brisbane's favourite sons. I'm not talking about the finger.
0: The finger.
1: I'm talking about these guys. They've got their own bridge named after them that crosses the Brisbane River there, and they are called the Go-Betweens. You might remember this song from an Ampol commercial.
0: The streets of your town. Number 6 here at Triple M of the Streets and Roads.

0: Oh, there we go. David Bowie and Mick Jagger dancing in the bed. I mean, in the street here at Triple M Nights with Dave Gleason.
1: They actually did that to dispel rumours and myths that they had some type of relationship going on.
0: Is that what happened?
1: I don't think it dispelled anything.
0: Didn't work.
1: The way they were dancing around the streets with each other.
0: Deary me.
1: South America! Great song, bro. Now, this song is every postman's nightmare, Tomo. If you work for Deliveroo...
0: Yeah.
1: But they exist. No, they're not.
0: Uber Eats.
1: Uber Eats.
0: Yeah. Deliveroo.
1: I think they went the way of all things, didn't they?
0: Yeah. I've never heard of Deliveroo.
1: Yeah.
0: Never.
1: Must have been an old people's old people's brand. where the streets have no name. How would you get anything delivered by Amazon?
0: Tough.
1: Terrible.
0: Yeah. No fun. You two have made they've made good out of it though, Gleason.
1: They have indeed. They got a brand new album coming out later on this year. But let's go back to 1987 from the Joshua Tree, their biggest album in my estimation. Where the Streets Have No Name.
0: Triple One.

0: Nowhere. Talking Heads, Road to Nowhere on Triple M Nights with Dave Gleeson. This is a hell of a list of the streets and roads in the classic 9 at 9. Richard Clapton, Steve Earle, Tom Cochran, the Go-Betweens, Jerry Rafferty, David Burrow, Mick Jagger, U2 and Talking Heads.
1: Yeah, Road to Nowhere, what a great song. That was a really defining album for me as a young fellow, Little Creatures. Let's move on to Akka Dakka. You can't have streets and roads without, putting these guys in the mix. Do you find it funny that there's only a stairway to heaven, but there's an actual highway to hell?
0: That's it. Six laner.
1: Just goes to show where the human race is heading.
0: Bit more thoroughfare.
1: Let's get it a six-lane highway to hell.

0: The Triple M Night Show with Dave Gleeson will be back in a sec. In the meantime, get distracted by these roadies crouching down, running on stage. We can see you, you know.
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0: Maroon, Millie and Nathan Hindmarsh. The Rush Hour. 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

0: Triple M Nights with Dave Gleason completed for a Monday helping. How good was Ian Moss and Troy Cassidaly?
1: Oh, get out and see them on their tour, ladies and gentlemen. Those two guys together, it's lightning in a bottle. And you can actually get an album or the album that they recorded in 2022 to get a bit of a taste of what it's like to see two absolute legends of Australian music on stage together.
0: Gleeso, for a Tuesday night, we celebrate two of your favourite things, Back in Black and John Farnham.
1: Awesome. I love it. I thought you were going to say drinking and smoking.
0: See you then, bro.
1: Rock on.
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It's a crowd, he's mean to me. You're on Triple M's Homegrown. Coming up, Jimmy Barnes, Pete Murray, and some news from Phil Jamieson. Unfortunately, he's had to cancel the remainder of his solo tour, which was going all around the country, due to finish on the 20th of September. We've got more details on that next. What a song this is, Skyhooks, Ego, on Triple M's Homegrown.

Aussie music. Phil Jamieson, reading Keats in Byron Bay. Do you ever want to feel love? Do you ever want to get drunk?

0: It's new music, the Triple M's Homegrown from Phil Jamieson, of course, the frontman for Grinspoon, that is Reading Keats and Byron Bay. And unfortunately, he was doing a massive tour, which we are right behind, going regionally, playing all around the country. And unfortunately, in Traralgon, he's hurt himself. Unfortunately, he's fractured his L1 vertebrae in his lower back. He had to go to hospital. He was doing tests on Friday night, went to emergency. And yeah, he's got a long road to recovery. So he's actually had to cancel the remainder of his tour. So we're sending Phil all of our love here from Triple M and hoping he has a speedy recovery. It really was awesome when we saw those tour dates announced because, you know, like Grinspoon, he goes to all these incredible regional venues. So, you know, it's a shame that he's not going to get to perform the rest of his tour, but hopefully he rests up, gets better and can get back out doing what he does best, which is playing shows. So we're sending our love to Phil Jamieson here on Triple M. Coming up next, the Temper Trap. We've got Sweet Disposition, new music from The Lazy. 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
20: Right around the country on your Monday night. Coming up, new music from Spacey Jane, classics from Regurgitator. Got a brand new album out from Casey Barnes. Hootie Guru, it's 45 years of touring. They're celebrating that at the end of the year. And new music out of Perth, Slide Withers is setting fire. Also got the Mighty Hunters and Collectors straight after In Excess. Welcome to Triple M's Homegrown.

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1: Definitely not, buddy. Definitely not.
0: Well, good news, mate. They're reforming, headlining the Red Hot Summer Tour. You've got Men at Work, Vicar and Linda Bull, Eskimo Joe. That's going to be a lot of fun happening November, October. From his brand new album out on Friday, Casey Bunch, She Does, is on the way. Touring with Jack Johnson, Ben Harper, John Butler, and new music from Spacey James. Court East Village, and it's coming up next on Triple M.
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7: Lou and Judge on Triple M, but Nathan Hindy-Hindmarsh of rugby league icon fame
8: Correct.
7: Is on the show, filling in for our lovely Lou, who's out crook, recovering.
8: Yep. Well, she got four of the wisdoms out, you know, all four at once. Not great for Lulu because not the wisest of owls in the first place.
13: No.
8: And now the more wisdom has been taken out. Mine got taken out at 18, so I lost all my wisdom then.
13: Yeah, I was 21.
8: So I'm just used to not being wise.
13: Yeah. Were yours infected or just growing the wrong way?
8: Growing the wrong way.
13: Yeah, mine were infected. I kept getting infected too.
8: Yeah,
13: and I'm
8: really?
13: A good brusher. Just sore teeth.
8: Yeah, flosser?
13: I don't want to get them out. Yeah, I'm a flosser.
8: Yeah, same.
13: Yeah.
8: You?
7: I've still got them. Never had them out.
8: Really?
7: So I could be heading...
13: And
7: lose weight.
13: I think
7: at some
13: once
7: point.
13: Puberty hits, I think that's when it all
8: that
13: changes.
8: That will change for you, mate. Yeah. Your body will start to change, buddy.
13: Yeah.
8: And
13: yeah.
8: But if you ever need to talk, we're here for you.
7: Yeah, that's okay.
13: Been there, done that, mate.
8: Yeah.
7: There'll be some positives too to the whole puberty thing, right?
8: Yeah, heaps.
7: Okay, cool.
8: You don't. You won't even get that emotional or anything. Your hormones won't be out of balance.
7: Great.
8: We thought.
13: Yank
8: your teeth out. Yeah. We thought we'd get a little update on Lulu, just for the listeners to see how they are. So we've got her betrothed, Wumps, Lockie on the line. How are you, Big Rig?
26: I'm going well, boys. How are we?
8: No, really well, mate. More important.
26: A joint falling apart without Lou or what?
8: Oh, gee whiz. It's just gone.
13: It has gone backwards a little bit.
8: Yeah. And backwards a little bit. And then just from strength to strength to strength, like 400 to 300 steps. It's crazy. Mate, how is the darling?
26: Look, I'll give it to you straight.
8: Please do.
26: There's no lies here. She's actually been pretty impressive, to be honest. The one thing I will say is, or the couple things, I didn't realise having your wisdom teeth out would affect your legs and arms working. That's one thing. And secondly, I now know, Hindy and Judge, how you feel as fathers. It's work.
8: Oh, mate, as a father. You know what I'm picturing, Wumps? I'm picturing your house to be not dissimilar to like a Civil War medic tent. You know, they bring someone in with their legs blown off from cannon, just being cannon fodder, screaming and in bed.
26: A little like that.
8: Wailing.
26: There's been a lot of trips back and forth from the fridge with their little ice pack, but... He's in good spirits, put it that way.
8: Good, mate, good.
13: Was there much bleeding after?
8: Yeah.
26: I think she's been pretty good, to be honest. No playing around those new stitches that she's got at the back. So I think currently going well. A little update on Wednesday. She goes in for a little update with the dentist. So
8: okay.
26: I think they'll let us know. But no, she's been pretty good. So I think she's pretty keen to be back in and helping you guys out.
8: Fair, mate. We do miss her, but let's get down to brass tacks, Wumps. I popped over Saturday.
26: You did?
13: I heard about this.
8: Bought her some bone broth. You know, I thought, I'm going to go and help my mate. She's in the wars. I know that, you know, she can be a bit of a...
13: That's what good mates do.
8: That's what we do.
13: Yeah.
8: I wanted to help her, so I bought her over some bone broth. And Wumps was just happened to be there, which was an added bonus for me. And an added bonus for you, mate. And we thought, well, she's on some painkillers. Why don't we let her rest?
13: Okay. Yeah.
8: We'll give her a rest. I was a little bit peckish, and they're close to a nice pub. So,
13: what day was this?
8: This was Saturday.
13: Oh, okay. Yeah. And what time?
8: This was around midday, Wumps.
13: Beautiful time.
26: Around that.
13: Yeah.
26: Yep.
13: Beautiful time
26: Good
13: to
26: weather.
13: Catch up. Yeah.
8: Beautiful time. Can I just say, birds were chirping, sun was shining. Now we got a little carried away, didn't we, buddy?
26: We did. Look,
8: just
26: steaks were flowing, the beers were going down nice.
8: They were.
26: And we even might have dabbled in the VIP area, the pokies room.
8: Well, we did. And listen, gamble responsibly.
13: Of course.
7: Yeah, of course.
8: We were supposed to go for about an hour. Now, keep in mind, I've had a new son.
13: Yes.
8: And my wife was at home. We got back about 5 hours later.
13: was this unplanned? Was it planned or unplanned?
8: It was
26: spare of the moment.
8: It was spare of the moment.
13: Okay, spare of the moment are usually the best sessions you can have.
26: They're the best ones.
13: They are. They definitely are. As men in this room at the moment, the unplanned drinking sessions are always the best.
8: We were giddy little children.
13: And in some moments you kind of feel a little bit guilty at moments where you go, should I be at home with my young child and my wife?
8: Yeah.
13: Or should I be at home with my my partner who's ill.
8: Yeah.
13: And then you go, what? Let's have another schooner and we'll think about it later.
8: We'll cross that bridge. Anyway, was she happy, mate? Or was she okay?
26: She's great.
8: Great.
0: Hello.
8: Hey, Lulu. Oh, she probably didn't even know.
0: Hi.
13: A piercing sound.
0: I can't open my mouth too much, so you guys will be really happy to know that it's nice and quiet in the house at the moment.
8: Oh, thank lucky wums. Now, we miss you, doll, but we do have to wrap this up. Good to talk to you.
0: Okay, miss you guys. Love you. Love you guys.
1: Love you, Lou.
8: Love you.
0: Love you.
7: Thanks, Wums. And, of course, drink responsibly. Gamble responsibly.
8: Of course.
7: All of the above. Yes. Right here on Triple M. It's Lou and Jarch.
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7: On Triple M, you're listening to Lou and Jarch. Lou is recovering from her wisdom teeth getting taken out. And Nathan Hindmarsh of Rugby League Parramatta Eels legend fame is in the studio with us.
8: Correct.
13: It's great to be here.
8: It's really lovely to have you here. I don't want to...
13: Deep breath.
8: You've just played your first round of Scrow.
13: I have.
8: He's just won.
13: Well, let the audience know. Like, can you say it with a bit of excitement?
7: No, it's actually one of the great wins.
8: It's actually one of the great wins. Scrow is where we throw scrunched up paper into a bin. Hindy's come in and just stolen the win from straight under me.
13: Game ever, coming up against champions of the game.
8: Well, the number one in the world, mate.
13: Number one in the world, see, and I've just come in. I've had to use the King Scrow.
8: Correct.
7: Yeah, and that's it's instant alpha win.
8: Yep. Win the day.
7: It's one of the great dramatic sporting moments.
8: It was actually pretty phenomenal, mate. So well done.
13: I've lost grand finals. I've lost origins. I've lost. This is my first competition win in anything.
8: Do you know?
13: In anything.
8: Do you know? We do a medal ceremony as well. So you've got a ceremony.
13: I'll be looking forward to that.
7: Yeah, it's coming up.
13: Can I take it home?
8: No.
13: Is it made of chocolate?
8: It isn't, unfortunately. I will get you one that's made of chocolate.
13: Beautiful.
8: I digress. I've got a bit of a yarn for you.
13: Fire away.
8: So, great catches, classic catches. As a nation, I think we love this sort of stuff. Tremendous catches. You see them at the cricket. You see ones in baseball. People holding trays of beer. Holding babies, one-hand catches. It's a sight for sore eyes. We always love it. Have you ever seen a bloke catch a shoe mid-roller coaster ride?
13: Can't say I have, no.
8: I have, and we have some audio of it. If we could play that, please.
4: Oh, my God, I got it! I got it! I caught the shoe! Yeah! I got hit in the face and caught a shoe! Whose shoe do I have?
8: So there's a video. He's about probably three quarters of the way down the roller coaster. Someone at the front clearly didn't tie their shoes properly.
13: What size shoe was it? Was it an adult shoe, kid shoe? Not that it matters.
8: It was an adult's Asics.
13: Or Asics?
8: Yep.
13: Mm.
8: Shout out.
13: Yeah, good friends at Asics.
8: Yeah, good friend at Asics. We're hoping for some free shoes to be thrown at us. Mate, the shoe comes flying off the front. They're going down into a bit of a dip. Obviously, the poor bloke, he catches it with his face first and then regathers the shoe. And then at the end of the ride, he's sort of going, I've got the shoe. Whose shoe is this? And there's two girls at the front. And they start.
13: It's a good get. And it's lucky. You're lucky you caught it, because that could have been the start of the day for that person who lost the shoe.
8: Exactly. Whoa. Right.
13: If you're getting around Disneyland or the theme park all one day shoe? For one shoe,
8: no good.
13: The amount of people that say, "Well, you get one shoe."
8: Yeah, that's right.
13: By the end of the day, you get sick of asking.
8: It would be annoying, wouldn't it?
13: Yeah, wouldn't it?
8: But it's a tremendous catch. It's a tremendous catch.
13: It's like Fabio. No, he didn't catch anything. He got a bird to the face.
8: That's
13: Fabio.
8: The long hair.
13: Long haired bloke.
8: Was that on a roller coaster?
13: Front seat of a roller coaster. I think he got a pelican to the face.
8: And that's what made him so handsome before that.
7: Hated when you knocked his nose around perfectly.
8: But it got me thinking.
7: Mm.
8: 133.53. Great catches. The greatest catches that you've seen or you've done.
7: Performed.
13: Can we talk about catches, it'd have to be something you've caught in your hands, or can it be something you've caught, or can it be something...
8: What, the flu?
13: maybe.
7: Would that be one of the great catches?
8: Yeah, a really bad strain of the flu.
13: Could it be the fact you've batted overs and you've caught yourself a great catch in the relationship department?
8: Oh, okay.
7: Yeah, because they say she's a catch.
13: She's a catch, yeah.
8: Mm. I'm willing to open it up.
7: Yeah.
8: Absolutely.
7: Any kind of great catch, we'll take
8: it. Tremendous catch.
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7: Lou and Jarch on Triple M. Nathan Hindy Hindmarsh filling in for Lou this afternoon with us. And 133353 is the number. We want to hear about your greatest catches of all time.
8: We do indeed, because the bloke caught a shoe, mid-roller coaster ride, shoe came off the front, he's down the back, boom, face plant, catch, tremendous.
13: I was going to say, probably not, I'm going to try, not debunking it, but it's smacked him fair in the face or the chest first, hasn't it?
8: Of course, it has, which look, so it does, it takes the sting out of
13: I'm
8: it.
13: I'm glass half empty here.
8: Yeah, I know. I'm with you though. It does
13: gravity help,
7: but to control it after taking it
13: through
7: the face.
13: Okay, yeah.
7: You know, he's probably dizzy.
8: Maybe it's more impressive.
7: You know,
8: because the shoe to the face.
7: I'm team that guy.
13: You don't want anything to the face, especially a shoe.
8: Correct. Like it wasn't a Timberland. Now we've got some callers. Great catches, Danny. Talk to us, mate.
1: G'day, guys. First of all, love the show. I'm in miserable Melbourne today, and it's raining and ridiculous. But anyway,
8: thanks, big fella.
1: No worries. Look, our second child, my wife was in hospital for the second day, got up off the bed with my son in her arms, and as she got up, she got a dizzy spell. She had a dizzy spell and dropped him, and as she did, I fell to my knees and caught him before he hit the ground.
8: Wow. Oh,
13: Danny, that's awesome. That is awesome.
8: That arguably one of the most important and great catches.
13: Danny, did it ever go through your mind, do I catch my wife or do I catch my son?
8: Which, yeah.
1: I went for the son first because I thought, you know, he's younger. Yeah. He's still longer to live.
8: Yeah. Well, mate, yeah, dad dropped me and regretted it for the rest of his life. Well, it turned out the way I am. Matt, talk to us, mate.
5: Bit hard catch. To top that one, isn't it?
8: But maybe you can.
5: Long time listener, first time caller.
7: Good on you, mate.
5: We were out at Chef Wong in Huntingdale having some nice yum cha for lunch.
8: Mm.
5: The wind's blowing a gale. My mate ended up catching the umbrella out of the middle of the table with his left hand and still eating dumplings in his right hand. Shout out to Corey.
8: A regular Mary Poppins, just at Yum Cha, you know, the umbrella.
7: Yeah.
8: Not my best, not my worst, but we worked through it.
7: Far from your worst.
8: Hold on.
13: That was pretty bad.
8: It was pretty bad. I'm trying to think of a yum cha pun in relation to Mary Poppins now. Can't do it.
7: Should we go to Paul?
8: Let's go to
7: Paul.
13: Yeah. Paul, hey, tell guys. Us, mate, what was your best catch?
6: Oh, mate, I was flogging along. I was on the back of a jet ski. My mate was hooting along and he decided to do something that didn't work out too well for us. Anyway, when we hit the water, my watch unclipped and for somehow I just immediately spread my fingers out and just caught the watch on the end of my hand. I don't know what happened. I'm underwater. I just felt the watch go and I thought, I just spread my hand out, up. The first thing I done before having a breath was clip the watch back up.
8: Unbelievable.
13: Well, what sort of watch was it, Paul? It must have been expensive.
8: It has to have been.
6: I bought it on a skiing trip in Switzerland with my dad. It meant a lot to me.
8: Okay, well, that's great.
13: It meant a lot to you. It had sentimental value. I get it.
8: Yeah.
13: And I like how you spread your fingers too.
8: Only
6: to lose the same watch in Kakadu 4 years later.
7: Oh, no.
13: Nah, crocodile bit your arm off.
7: All right,
8: better than spreading your fingers and catching your mate.
7: Now, we've got to hear from Dave. We've got Dave here who the reputation precedes it here. Apparently one of the great catches in the Adelaide Hills. Dave, talk to us.
9: Hey, guys. How you going?
8: Good, Dave. How are you? Now, this is going a bit viral online, mate. Spin us your yarn.
9: Yeah, well, it's just, mate, Paulie disappeared in the middle of a shout.
8: Sure.
9: And I've gone to try and track him down, and someone said he's trying to catch a bird in the bottle shop.
13: You mean like flying bird?
8: Yeah, not picking up chicks.
9: Yeah, I thought I can go down and have a bit of a laugh at this. And walked in and said, you're not going to catch this bloody thing. Come inside, it's your shout. And I went to walk out the door, and the bird flew at me, and I just jumped and caught it.
13: It's you got to see it. It's impressive video.
8: It is very impressive.
13: Dave's just stuck the arm up. The bird's gone boom straight in the mitt. How's that? They've all gone up. Umpire's put his finger up. You're out.
8: Yeah. That's right. In the air.
13: Yes.
8: Mate, have you seen any benefits from such a brilliant catch? You know, has anyone been shouting?
9: I have seen quite a bit actually. It's been very lucky. Cooper's have come in and done
10: the Aussie Legends and
8: awesome.
10: Gave me some free tartans, third in hand, and ponied up some wine.
8: Mate.
11: Okay.
10: It's been pretty good. It's just been a bit of a laugh with all the boys. Like, it's gone so far as to hit the UK and the US now. So,
8: wow.
10: Yeah, definitely gotten the distance out of it.
8: Well, if you want free beers, everyone, get out there, start catching pigeons.
13: Catch a bird.
11: No, it was that easy.
10: Yeah. I think you'd have to one-upmanship. You'd have to get something a bit bigger than a bug.
13: Yeah, wedgie. Like a falcon.
8: Yeah. Wedge tail.
11: Good on you, Dave. Thanks, Dave.
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11: It is Lou and Jarch on Triple M. Rugby league legend Nathan Hindmarsh filling in for Lou today, but we're still going to do this. 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We'll chuck in some movie tickets too.
8: Sounds pretty Amaysim to me.
13: Stop it.
8: I can't help it.
13: Oh.
8: That's what I do here, mate. It's not great, but we push through it.
11: We just sort of live with it.
13: I'll ignore it. Yeah. I'll ignore it.
11: It's best to just accept that that's how we live.
13: That's,
11: we just live with it.
13: Yeah. I'm happy to go along with anything. I'm new here. So. Okay.
8: Well, amazing news.
13: It's like when you go to your mate's house for the first time.
8: And you're polite.
13: And you're polite and the parents ask you, would you like a glass of water? And you're dying of thirst.
8: You say no.
13: No, thank you.
8: What? I used to always do
13: that.
8: And
13: you go to the bathroom and you're under the sink.
8: They're like, you're hungry, mate? Yeah. I'm like, no, not at all. Just literally starving. Like we were going to put them out somehow. Anyway, Mel and Tom, this is we've got you both on the line.
11: Mm.
8: This is a different version. This is you versus you because we don't have a Lou here. So we thought we'd put you together to verse each other. How are you both?
14: Good. Yourself?
15: Howdy,
8: very
15: howdy.
8: Well. Howdy, howdy.
15: Let's get rowdy.
8: Oh, Tom, ooh, loving the energy. What's your little rhyme, Mel?
14: I don't have one. I'm just hoping to not be a dumb
8: one.
14: Silly person.
8: Yeah, okay. I don't have one. Hoping not to be dumb. Pretty rhymey.
11: Yeah.
8: You accidentally had a rhyme. I'm going to read the questions. Now, it still is first to answer gets the point. There's no need to buzz in with your name. All right? I'm sure we'll be able to tell the difference between Tom and Mel. Mel.
14: I hope so.
8: Fingers crossed. Mel, you ready?
14: Yes.
8: Rowdy howdy, Tommy, you ready?
15: Do it, mate.
11: Oh, yeah.
13: I like it. It's pumped.
8: Well, in that case, you versus you begins in 3, 2. Now! Name the former radio star who launched his new live show today.
15: Joel Sandland.
8: Correct. Originally Amazon's

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1: You get Mel.
2: Mel.
1: Which Panthers player has just been signed to the PNG Chiefs?
0: I follow footy.
3: I don't either.
1: If you get in trouble, you say, uh-oh.
2: Say, uh-oh.
1: It would be Brian To'o. How many compartments do cows have in their stomach?
3: Two.
0: Six.
1: Getting in between that.
3: Four. Three.
1: Correct. Correct, Mel. Mel. Chrome, Safari, Firefox, and Explorer.
4: No.
1: Types of what?
0: Internet browsers.
1: Yes. Correct.
4: It's all
1: which,
4: evil.
1: Which hemisphere is Australia located in?
0: Southern.
1: Correct. Northern. What is the August birthstone?
3: Amethyst emerald.
1: Nah.
4: It's hard.
1: I've never even heard of this.
3: Opal.
1: It's a peridot.
4: There no you idea. Go.
1: How many players are on each side of the net in beach volleyball?
0: Three. Seven. Four.
4: Less.
3: Four.
4: Less.
0: Six.
1: Less
0: two.
1: Than four.
0: Three. Six. Two.
1: Yeah, Tom. Tom. Oh, God. Less than four. Six. Scurvy is caused by a lack of this vitamin.
3: D. C.
1: Yes.
4: Ooh, now,
1: what's the that
4: might
1: score
4: be.
1: Here?
4: Is that...
1: Mel
4: just got the wins.
1: Tom Ford.
3: In, Tom.
2: Tom Bass.
0: Wins too.
1: Great work.
3: You just got to throw guesses.
1: Oh, well, collectively, you answered 9 out of 10. Pretty good. You should be a trivia team.
3: Way to go. We're a good team, mate.
1: Yeah.
4: All right.
2: There's something going on there.
1: This is flirtatious.
2: Is it that they're not? Okay.
1: Well, is that what you're thinking?
2: I'm thinking, yeah.
1: Yeah, I think they
2: may know each other.
1: I think they impressed each other. If they don't know each other, they definitely impressed each other.
4: An enemies to lovers story like no other.
1: Correct. You
2: be a good
1: you.
2: Book.
4: Yeah.
1: On Amazon first.
4: Yeah. On Lou and Judge with Hindy filling in today. 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
8: So, Hindy, I want to give you a bit of an insight. So based on the census that is currently happening, mm-hmm. we thought we would do our own little Lou and Judge census, but just with the questions that the people want to answer.
9: Makes sense, yeah.
8: Sis.
9: Thank you. I see that.
8: Thanks. And that's the sort of brilliance.
9: Yeah, well. I'm just lucky I was here to witness that. I'm going to write that down, that one. Yeah.
8: Just get it tattooed on your lower back.
9: Yeah, on your ass cheek. Yeah. Yeah, right next to me, World Cup one. Yeah.
8: So we did a bit of a census. Obviously, all to come out, but I thought we'd give the listeners a bit of a sneak peek mm-hmm. into the census. And maybe you can guess the answer for me on this one.
9: Okay.
8: This question was, do you pee in the shower?
9: Oh.
8: What do you think? Generally, the percentage was in our census.
9: Coming back from the census that was filled out. Do you pee in the shower?
8: Yes.
9: It'll have to be more than 50%. Right. I'm just working on what's in my household and how many of us do it.
8: How many is that?
9: Well, I've got four boys.
8: Right.
9: And I know for a fact they all pee in the shower. And
8: do you?
9: On occasions. Mm. On occasions. It all depends. Mm-hmm. But more often than not, no, I'm a toilet, back at footy training, always in the shower.
8: Yep.
9: Sometimes against one of the boys' legs.
8: Yeah, of course.
9: You know, that's just because that's what you did.
8: That's
9: because I didn't know because the water was the same temp.
8: Yeah.
9: So you'd be standing there and, you know, having a chat or you're standing face to face, but you're peeing on them.
8: Yeah, that's right.
9: Yeah.
8: But so, also, and it, medicinally appropriate
9: for
8: because
9: tinea.
8: A lot of tinea.
9: Yes.
8: So what you're trying to do is essentially... you're essentially putting on a bandage of urine to their stinky feet.
9: It's not good for jock rot.
8: Right.
9: Okay, so if you get someone to pee on your jock rot.
8: Different story altogether.
9: Different story. Yeah, I tried it once.
8: Got sued into oblivion, actually. Wasn't happy.
9: But, yeah, my boys are always, I'm going past their toilet every day going, I just know. And sometimes because their shower is not near where their toilet is, they've got to walk. I reckon they've gone from either the toilet peeing all the way to the shower, all across the floor, or vice versa.
8: Yeah,
9: it's just everywhere. It's everywhere, mate. So I'm going to say at least it's got to be in the 80 percentile. That's where I'm thinking 83%.
8: Hindy.
9: It's the shower. It's
8: 80%.
9: Like 80%.
8: Have said yes. You have absolutely crushed that. 10% have said no.
9: They're lying.
8: Another 10% have said sometimes. Now, I would argue that the sometimes category puts you into the yes.
7: Yeah.
9: Because you've done it, haven't you?
8: Yeah.
9: You do it sometimes, that means yes.
8: So 90%.
9: Yeah. I kind of see that, And it's all piping, isn't it?
8: What?
9: It's all piping. It all goes to the same place.
7: Oh, right.
8: Yeah, absolutely. Yeah, absolutely.
9: Do we have on the census if you were male or female doing it? Because I'd like to know. That's what I'd like the breakdown on. Because everyone thinks it's just us blokes that pee in the shower.
8: Oh, well, we can confirm that a few ladies in the team certainly do.
10: Don't you?
8: little shower peers, aren't you? So, what, you've just written no. You said yes in the pre-show meeting.
9: Who wrote
8: so.
9: No then? What? Who writes no out there?
8: I think that was Ash.
9: I mean, Ash. Ash, she pees in the shower.
8: But this is what we want to do. 133.53.
7: Mm.
8: Hindy just nailed that percentage. I think that we get you to call 133.53 and we'll just talk to you and we'll determine whether you're a shower pisser or not.
9: Yeah, we will work out just by the – do we get to ask questions?
8: We'll ask
7: yeah, that's
8: questions.
7: It.
8: We'll
7: just psychoanalyzing.
9: Yeah, we'll be good at this.
8: Their vibe, I think.
9: Yeah.
7: 133.53. Whether you pee in the shower or not.
8: Or not.
7: Give us a call. Get psychoanalyzed by Hindy and Jarch next on Triple M.
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7: Every weekday, 2 till 4 on Triple M, it is Lou and Jarch. Today, it is Jarch and Nathan Hindy Hindmarsh.
8: That is correct, my sweet friend. And we were talking before about our census. We've got a Lou and Jarch census. If you want to get involved in it, head to at Lou and Jarch.
7: Correct. Results coming tomorrow, so get there now.
8: Get there now so we can really get some great data. One of the questions was, do you pee in the shower? So this is a little bit of an insight.
7: Mm-hmm.
8: 80%, well, technically
9: more. We're going to say more. Yes.
8: Said yes to doing it.
9: Because 80% said yes, they actually do, and there was a few that said, I've done it.
8: Sometimes,
9: yeah.
8: Which
9: so,
8: is yes.
9: So we've just bumped it to about 90%.
8: Yeah, about 90%.
9: Yes.
8: And then 10 no. So overwhelmingly, people do it. Now, what we wanted to do, we wanted to get some callers, so thanks for calling through, and suss you out to see whether you're a shower peer or not. Keep in mind that if the census results are accurate, this is going to be a pretty easy game. But you never know.
9: That's it. That's the glory of this.
8: All right. Let's start with Matt. Matt, how you going, mate?
6: Not too bad, mate. Yourself?
8: Yeah, good, thanks. So we're just going to ask you some questions, mate. Just get a real read on your personality. Favourite movie?
6: Oh, Wolf of Wall Street.
7: Okay.
8: Jeez, you've said. Right. Yeah.
9: Matthew, do you wear thongs?
6: No. Not a thong operator.
8: Interesting. Underwear or footwear?
6: Yeah, I wear both of them.
8: No, but I'm talking thong, mate.
9: Yeah, that's
6: Nah, definitely not underwear.
8: Okay, interesting. This is that's a good question, Hawani, though, because Is he prone to tinny?
9: Well, that's the thing. Yeah.
8: Mate, how old are you?
6: 22.
9: Okay. In a relationship, Matthew?
6: No.
9: Living with mates?
6: Yes.
7: What do you reckon, boys?
8: This is a shower pisser.
9: Okay. Are we going pisser or non-pisser?
8: I truly believe this is one of the great showers.
9: I'm going to say it doesn't feel like one to me.
8: Okay.
9: But that's just me. That's my feeling.
8: See,
9: you go with it. We'll go with your gut feeling.
8: You know how there are certain...
9: I'm new here.
8: Yeah, you are new. But listen, you know how there are certain signs that kids will grow up to be serial killers?
9: Is there?
8: You know what I mean? Like, oh, okay. They're like, oh, you know, they did some really bad stuff.
9: They choked the family dog and all that
8: sort
9: of stuff.
8: Yeah. I feel like he's got every sign that he's a shower pisser.
9: Righto. Okay.
8: Matt, you pissing the shower?
6: 100%.
7: Yeah. Okay. That was too easy.
8: Every sign. Okay.
7: Nicola,
8: talk to us. How are you?
10: I'm good. How are you?
8: Yeah, good. What's your favourite thing to do on a Sunday morn?
10: Coffee on the front deck.
9: Okay, sounds very mature, I'm going to say.
8: Very mature.
9: Like, yeah. Nicola, do you have pets?
10: I do, yes. I've got a blue heeler.
9: Oh, that's...
8: Do you read?
10: I read biographies.
8: Ah, very mature. So, a woman of the world.
9: That's what
8: Well, well traveled. Do you travel a bit?
10: No, too poor for that.
8: Okay.
10: I wish.
8: Okay.
9: Nicola, can I ask you this one? Do you shave your armpits?
10: I use an epilator.
8: I don't know what that is, Nicola, but I respect the hustle.
9: It pulls the hair out.
8: Gotcha.
10: Yeah.
8: Okay.
9: I don't know how I know that, but
8: I think we do. Nicola,
7: You
8: don't pee in the shower, do
10: I don't?
8: No.
7: What?
9: Oh. I haven't had it. So what do you think? Let's get this.
8: I don't think she does.
9: Well, I'm going with you. I don't think she does either.
8: No.
9: Someone has coffee on the front porch.
8: Biography. Reading,
9: yes.
8: Very mature.
9: Has a blue heeler.
8: Blue heeler.
9: Like, blue heeler people don't pee in the shower.
8: I've always said it.
7: What's the answer, Nicola?
10: I absolutely do.
8: Wow. That's
7: just a chance that everyone does.
8: We should have just gone for yes because they're not upset.
7: All right, I think we've got time for one more quick one.
8: Okay, Beck, hello, how are you?
11: G'day, good, how are you?
8: Good, you pee in the shower, Beck?
11: I can't tell you.
7: Well done.
9: Where are you from, Beck?
8: Yeah.
11: I am from regional Victoria.
8: Regional, the bush. Okay. Are you in the outskirts or are you in town?
11: Yeah, I'm in a town.
8: Okay.
9: Do you use a combustion fire at home?
11: No.
9: No.
8: Okay. Do you like going for long walks?
11: I don't mind it.
8: You don't mind it.
9: Do you have children, Beck?
11: When the weather's right. I have two young children.
9: Two young children. Okay, so it's time poor.
8: Beck, I would say that you're a shower peer.
9: Beck, are you a shower peer?
11: I am a shower peer.
8: Yes. Okay. You know, everyone's time.
7: Everyone's just a shower peer.
9: This is ridiculous.
7: This is ridiculous. Lou and Judge on Triple M with Hindy filling in for Lou today. I'm putting you guys through a spelling bee up next.
9: Oh, no.
8: Oh, God.
9: Cat. C-A-T. Are they the words?
7: On Triple M.
5: It's your early drive home with Triple M's Lou and Jarch.
7: You are listening to Lou and Jarch on Triple M today. It is Jarch and Hindy. That's, of course, Nathan Hindmarsh, rugby league legend, joining us for the show. And, boys, are you ready for a spelling bee?
8: We're a bit worried about this.
9: I'm not... Oh, I'm panicking. I'm panicking.
8: Just so you know, I was just saying, I got 42.7 in my HSC, which is the ATAR, I believe now, which is not good.
9: No, it's an HSC. HSC.
7: You misspelled HSC.
8: Oh, gee. No, my UAI, that's what it was, a UAI.
9: No, isn't that a contraceptive device?
7: Sounds like it, yeah.
8: I can't even remember.
9: Back when I was doing it, it was a TER, which was tertiary entrance rank. Mm. I didn't do one. I just did my HSC, which was year 12 equivalent. I'm just going to stop.
8: Right, you know what? Let's stop trying.
9: I went to Moss Vale High School, Robertson Primary.
7: So currently going on is the Prime Minister's Spelling Bee, and Australian students in years 3 to 8 are competing in this free online competition from July to September.
8: Right.
7: So there's 30 randomly generated words.
8: Mm.
7: I've got 15 of them here for you boys today.
8: Rattle.
7: Should we dive in?
8: We might as well, mate.
7: Okay, we'll start with you, Nathan, as our guest today.
9: Okay.
7: Your first word is unnecessary.
9: Oh. Can you put it in a sentence, please?
8: This is an unnecessary thing to do on a radio show.
7: Good job, Judge.
9: Oh, no.
8: That is a tough one.
9: U-N. Is there another N?
7: It's up to you.
8: Oh,
9: I don't know. Nah, U-N, E.
7: Oh, there was another N.
8: Jesus. You looked at me like
9: you're shaking your head going, I'm sure there's another N in there.
7: Okay.
8: Don't listen to me.
9: Yeah, Judge, there's only one N.
7: That's a fail.
8: Oh.
7: Okay.
9: Unnecessary.
8: Yeah, mate.
7: But he's your competition.
9: Oh.
7: Okay, Judge, your first word is... Maintenance.
8: Maintenance. M-A-I-N-T-E. I'm not even looking at Heine. M-A-I-N-T-E-N-A-N-C-E.
7: He's got it right. Wow.
8: Holy dooly.
7: 1-0.
9: 1-0.
8: I was flirting.
9: You got the easy one.
8: I did. Was
7: that an easy one? Oh, okay.
8: I was flirting with A-N-T-S at the end there.
9: That's right.
8: Maintenance.
7: Hindy, your next word is, let's go with entrepreneur.
9: Oh, what? I don't even know where to start with entrepreneur. I seriously do not know.
8: I've got that one.
9: Can I pass? Put it in a sentence.
7: The young man had a promising career building as an entrepreneur.
9: Okay. Don't even know what the first letter is.
7: Mm. Have a guess.
9: E. N. Mm-hmm. T. R.
8: Yeah, it's good to write them down.
7: You're right so far.
9: Now I'm stuck. Oh. No.
8: Oh, shit.
9: Listen, I played rugby league for a career. It was 4 points
7: that
9: for a try,
7: no,
9: 2 points
7: fair,
9: for a goal,
7: was hard. Was
9: six
7: hard.
9: Tackles.
7: Okay.
9: I can't do this.
7: No, no, okay. Judge.
9: No, no, do we, how do you spell it? Just for future reference.
7: E-N-T-R-E-P-R-E-N-E-U-R.
9: Yeah, you lost me.
7: That was tough. Oh, that was tough. Okay. Judge, your next word is... Your next word is... Connoisseur.
8: Oh! C-O-N.
9: I know that one from the ice cream.
8: Is it two N's though? C-O-N. I. I-N. C-O-N-N-I-S-E-U-A-R.
7: There was another N.
9: I gave you the nod for the other end.
8: God.
7: All right.
9: It's the ice cream ones I get.
8: Yeah.
7: C-O-N-N-O-I-S-S-E-U-R.
8: Oh, I was never getting that.
9: Okay. I wouldn't have got the double S.
8: Sorry,
9: either.
8: Bro.
7: This is what I'll do. I got time for one more word. I'm going to make it worth double.
8: Okay.
7: It's all or nothing. Hindy, if you get this, you win the spelling bee.
8: It'll be gate.
9: B.
7: Your word is rhythm.
9: Rhythm. Rhythm and melody. Rhythm and...
8: If he doesn't get it, I get a chance.
9: R-Y-T-H.
8: Hey, R-H-T-Y-M.
7: No, no.
8: R-Y-T-H-Y-M.
9: What did I say?
7: Okay, I think that was also wrong. R-H-Y-T-H-M.
9: Oh,
7: you're both
9: forgot
7: wrong.
9: The H.
8: God.
7: Oh. Judge just won, but I don't know if anyone...
9: That's a stupid competition.
8: Yeah, dumb.
9: No wonder our kids, kids are going nowhere.
12: This is the Early Drive Home with Lou and Judge.
7: It's Lou and Judge on Triple M. We have had Nathan Hindy Hindmarsh jump in for Lou and join us for today's show. Well done, Hindy.
9: Thanks, guys. Appreciate it.
8: Been a lot of fun, mate.
9: I've had a ball.
8: Now, Hindy, last week... We were talking about on this show, we were talking about things you've done in costume. There were a few great yarns. One of my favourite ones was someone dressed as Nemo fellating a man dressed as Walter White.
9: Interesting.
8: Yeah, tremendous. So we've had some DMs about what people, what happened while they were in costumes, right?
9: Mm-hmm.
8: I had to pee on the side of the highway whilst also in an Uber dressed as Velma from Scooby-Doo.
9: Okay.
8: So interesting. Popping a squat.
9: Was it during the day or the night?
8: Oh, God. You'd hope the night.
9: Yeah.
8: You'd hope the night. Otherwise, people are getting a show. My mum got pulled over when I was like 10 for an RBT, and I was in my trash to fashion costume made out of beer bottle caps. Not ideal. Yeah. So it just looks like she's been drinking and driving and throwing the caps back, sticking them to the kid.
9: We've all been there. We've all been there.
8: Just under a pile of bottle caps. Yeah. Yeah. Mad Monday 2021. After winning the flag, just got to the pub 3 days into celebrations. Get a phone call 15 minutes later and I'm standing in the vet clinic getting my dog's vaccinations in a full Where's Wally outfit.
9: Yeah, that's pretty good. That's pretty good.
8: Oh, that's a ripper.
9: Yeah.
8: They were good, mate.
7: They were good. All right, Hindy, are you joining us again tomorrow?
9: I think I am.
8: I'd love that, mate.
9: I think I'm back.
7: I think Lou's still off, so we're going to need you.
9: She's still off.
8: Oh, mate, Sook.
9: Getting your teeth pulled.
8: Sookie Lala.
9: Oh.
8: Anyway, but this is great for me because I get you back.
9: Beauty, I'm back.
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9: Oh, no, some sad news, Jimmy boy, yes. Because one of our favourites at Triple M Footy, Texan, will retire at the end of the 2026 season. Yes. So currently, 316 games.
7: Yep.
9: More than 700 goals, making him the Crows' all-time leading goal kicker.
7: Yep.
9: And he's played for 19 years. That's a bloody good career.
7: Yep.
9: What a it stuff. Is. Captain no, Jim.
7: Love him.
9: So he had a presser today and he thanked all the fans.
32: To our supporters, thank you. You shared every high and every low with me over the past 19 years. Your passion, loyalty, and belief in this footy club is something I've never taken for granted. And it's been an absolute privilege to wear this jumper in front of you.
9: Well done, Tex. Also,
7: well done.
9: He got emotional, Jim.
7: Yes.
9: As you always do when you talk about your kids.
32: And to my beautiful kids, you are my greatest adventure. I've always thought the job of a parent was to teach you all the right values, but in fact, you three have taught me more than you'll ever know. Mum and I can't wait for you to chase your dreams with us just like I have done for the last 20 years. You are always and will be the greatest gift. And I love you to the moon and back a million times over.
9: Oh, well said.
7: Well said. And I get emotional when I talk about my kids too.
9: No, you don't.
0: How much money they've cost me on the bloody journey. Jesus. And also, Jim, he's thanked the important other people in his career.
1: There are so many people I'd like to thank individually.
2: Most importantly, JB and Billy from the Rush Hour. I can hear you all the way from Adelaide because I've got big ears.
3: That's a craft attack.
5: That is disgraceful. It's a legend of the game retiring, and you've gone into the booth and put that down.
0: That was Will.
5: What the hell? Fat. He deserves better than that.
0: Did we hear it again? No.
5: Oh, no.
0: No, you.
1: There
0: no.
1: are so many people I'd like to thank individually.
2: Most importantly, JB and Billy from the Rush Hour. I can hear you all the way from Adelaide because I've got big ears.
5: Have a listen to Fat.
0: Was that me the whole time?
5: Of course.
0: Or did I come in there at some
5: stage? You came in, yeah. So we're going to play that to Texan.
0: No, don't
5: when
0: play
5: he comes
0: it.
5: On this week, we're going to play that to the Texan.
0: Oh, no.
5: And then you're going to explain yourself.
6: That might be your best ever.
0: No, I don't think it is. Anyway, that's the wrappy.
5: That's it.
0: No, I've had enough. You can't beat that, Jim.
5: I've got something.
0: What?
5: A text.
0: Oh.
5: From the Texan.
0: Oh,
5: yes. Fat, watch your back. You now have a big target on it. That has come through from the Texan. I love it. We're going to get him on later in the week, and he's going to give it to you.
0: Text me.
5: Oh, blubber guts.
8: Did he drop the F-bomb again, Jim?
0: Bill, no, watch your back. You now have a big target on it.
5: That's it, My understanding is Tex's beautiful wife, Ellie, has already responded. Tex is on tomorrow.
0: Yes.
5: He wants a piece of Fat. And Fat has dived out of the studio and into Maddie's booth with his tail between his legs.
0: No, Maddie and I have put something together for my great mate, Taylor. Walker.
5: Taylor Walker.
0: And this is for his beautiful wife, Ellie, and beautiful kids. The superstar from Broken Hill, over 700 goals.
5: You're a disgrace.
0: Everyone's favourite. Oh. And this is to you, my great friend Texan.
10: This is Taylor Walker, 18-year-old, playing his first game of AFL footy, opening term, MCG. Taylor Walker kicks the first of his career.
32: When I arrived here as a skinny kid from Broken Hill, I never imagined where this journey would take me.
11: Tex has got it on the wing. Take all the space, Tex, and ignore Jerker for Christ's sake. Texan, instead of that, look at the square he killed. This man is genius.
12: Tex has got 10. Gathers inside 50. Turn puts up inside out. Left foot forward.
11: Tex,
12: Walker goes bananas.
11: Tex,
12: and the Adelaide Oval completely loses its mind. Taylor Walker kicks the first goal.
13: Long ball working in the Walker direction. Free kick.
14: He's in range here.
13: He's about 56 from home when he lets it go, Biggles.
14: Loves this spot.
13: Rolls around. Oh, gets around and then switches to the left boot. Have a look at this from Tex. Oh, my God. That is one of the best showdown goals we've seen. Unbelievable from Walker.
32: And while my playing career is coming to an end, I'll always be grateful that the kid from Broken Hill got the chance to live out a dream as a Crow. Thank you. Forever a Crow.
11: Texan!
6: Very, very well done there.
0: Thank you.
6: Bill and Maddie, was it? Is that right?
0: Yeah, me and Maddie.
5: Or did you go to Sam over in Adelaide?
0: No, me and Maddie put that together.
6: Sam Morrison in Adelaide.
0: Oh, no. Sam had something to do with it.
5: Something to do with it, did he?
0: Goal, Sam, didn't
5: he? Okay. I
0: but
5: see.
0: That's for you, buddy. Good on you, Texan.
5: I cannot wait for Tex to come on tomorrow.
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0: TikTok's head.
1: Ryan Daniels, he's a man. Ryan Daniels,
2: you're a star. Oh, I just dropped my phone. Good morning, Brian Daniels.
3: Good morning, everybody. How are we doing this Monday morning? It's still cold and, you know, wintry out there.
2: And you still look like the Knicks have thrown up on you.
3: Well, I won't be taking this off until somebody else wins the championship, and I might keep wearing it after that. So,
4: New York, you know. Knicks, Nuffy.
3: Yeah.
4: Love it.
3: Proud of it.
0: How was your trip to Melbourne?
3: Good. Yeah, it was a really good game of footy on Saturday. Yeah. Probably the game of the year, I would have thought. Yeah. We'll unpack that in a moment. But no, it was a good trip in general. Yeah, it was there for a couple of days. And, yeah. But glad to be home.
0: Were Channel 7 broadcasting as well? Was it a double to 7?
3: Yeah, Channel 7 broadcasted back into Perth with our local team, which is really cool.
0: Yeah, but then was 7 there as well?
4: No.
0: Okay, so... So Brian Taylor and those guys were working for, of course, Triple M.
3: Yeah, I looked across in the commentary booth and all the big dogs are there from every station. But yes, in Triple M it was JB and BT.
0: How's the waffle receiver when they turn up?
3: Waffle?
0: Like the WA crew.
3: Oh, well, I wouldn't call us the waffle. No, good. Everybody's happy to see you. Yeah, it's nice.
0: Nice because Brian Taylor, of course, Triple M's very own.
3: Yes,
0: BT. He noticed that the waffle gang were in town. And
2: the Waffle Boys.
0: They were in town and, he noticed you and had some comments around you.
5: Speaking of Strutters, JB, our man at Channel 7 over in Perth, Ryan Daniels over here, covering the game for 7 over there.
4: Yep.
5: He's just...
6: What, do you think he's got some?
5: He's got a bit there in the box. He's standing up, just letting everyone know.
2: Standing up, just letting everyone know.
3: Do you know what?
0: Last week you didn't get off the oval either. You wandered around and like, look at me on the...
3: No, I didn't.
0: Someone told me that you lurked on the MCG for way longer.
3: I couldn't get off there quick enough.
0: For way longer than needed.
3: Oh, please. I do stand up when I call. Some people sit. I like to stand. I feel like I can see more. I got the binoculars out. I did have a moment where I looked to the left. There's 5 commentary boxes. No one else is standing.
0: No.
3: And I thought, geez, I must look like a dick here.
0: Yeah, you did.
3: But that's just what I do. Like, I do it here at Optus. There's no one to see it. I like to stand. I feel like I can see more. When I sit, the monitors are in the way. Some people like calling off the monitors.
2: Yeah.
3: So
0: the great Dennis Cometti called off the
3: TV. What did he say? I have swagger? Smugness? What was it?
0: No, it wasn't swagger.
3: Strutting.
0: Yeah, it wasn't swagger.
5: Speaking of strutters, JB, our man at Channel 7 over in Perth, Ryan Daniels over here, covering the game for 7 over there.
4: Yep.
5: He's just...
6: What, do you think he's got some?
5: He's got a bit there in the box.
0: He's got some. So then also, you do think you've got a bit.
3: But I don't think I've got anything.
0: On top of that, how would the Waffle Gang get to the MCG typically?
3: Waffle Gang.
0: How would they get to the MCG from Perth? Would they fly?
3: Fly. Yeah. What are you going to run there?
0: So someone on the plane has alerted me to an almighty ick.
2: Uh-oh. He didn't clap when it landed, did he?
0: Worse.
3: What?
0: Someone has alerted to me too. He goes, hey, Zave. I got a little message. Hey, Zave, does Ryan Daniels always fly with a mask on?
2: No.
0: And I said, what type? A cosmetic type? And they go, like, thinking he might just be refreshing the skin.
2: Facial. I like a
0: Korean face
3: mask. Cucumber mask or something.
0: Oh, no. He's in full hospital grade mask.
2: Oh, it's COVID times.
0: To protect his voice and illness on a plane because he thinks he's the most important cog to the waffle operation.
3: You're half right.
2: Okay. And probably asked for an exit roll as well so he could stretch his legs so he could stand in the box.
0: Flying in masks?
3: I've just started doing it because I did notice that every time I get on a plane, I get sick and I lose my voice and I need my voice for work.
2: He's concerned about his air flow.
3: I did bring a mask and I did wear it and I did think this is a disaster waiting to happen.
2: There's a few disasters that you claim.
3: That's not icky.
2: Wearing a mask, isn't
0: it? That's an enormous issue.
3: I was the only person on the
0: plane.
3: And I sat down, I did say to the lady next to me, just so you know, I'm not sick. I just don't want to get sick. I was like, good. Because I didn't want her to stress the whole time that she's thinking, this idiot's got COVID. He's gone on the plane next to me. I'm going to get sick. It was a precaution.
0: So can you imagine us three sitting on the plane and Rhino pulls out the franger for his mouth. The old mask.
3: You can't do anything. You cannot do anything. You cannot just be yourself, can you? No.
0: That's not you being yourself.
2: Unfortunately, that is him being himself.
0: But that's attention seeking. He wants everyone to see the old golden tonsils with his mask on.
3: I'm covering my face.
4: Very hard to get the flu when you're sitting in business class like Zave all the time.
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4: And the mask wearer, Ryan Daniels, with us at the moment.
2: I did just want to ask, Brian.
3: Yeah, sure.
2: Considering you do wear a mask on the plane because you want to protect your little voice, make sure that you
3: It makes sense. Old Frank getting sick on planes. I needed a precaution.
2: If there was an emergency and the actual mask dropped down, what would you do? Would you do the oxygen mask? Or would you keep your mask to protect your voice just in case you survive a plane crash? Or would you do both? Wow.
0: What would you go first? I'd go oxygen and then reload the franger over the face.
2: You know how it's, you know, women and children first, women and children first. Oh, Ryan would be like bashing over the women 100%. And children.
0: You don't, he'd be at the emergency exit before we'd landed.
2: No.
3: For starters, I'd ask the pilot if he needs a hand.
0: And we know he stands up.
2: No, it's fine because Dave's in there landing the plane.
0: We know he's standing because he needs to stand to operate. So he'd be first to the emergency exit.
4: Hey, was there football on the weekend?
3: Yeah, apparently. Mate. Thank you, Leachy. Yes, it was. A couple of really good games of footy, actually, WA teams. That game on Saturday, I think it's funny. Everyone's saying game of the year, game of the year. And I tend to agree from an entertainment perspective. It was bloody awesome. You never knew who was going to win. Melbourne just kept coming and they got the win. I reckon the coaches of both teams wouldn't be super happy. It was not exactly a defensive masterclass.
0: Melbourne would be.
3: Well, they got a, they got a
0: victory. That's how they like to play.
3: They like to play that way. But Justin Longmire would be filthy. I don't get over 100 points scored on them too many times, the Dockers. So they got opened up a little bit. But, you know, I think you've got to also try to play different ways at times as well. So it was a bit of a shootout style. And, yeah, Melbourne got the chocolates in the end. So the big watch, I think, is going to be, well, Alex Pearce will play this week. That's a no-brainer. He'll come back in. They play the Crows Friday night footy. That's actually pretty massive.
0: That's going to be a huge game.
3: Well, and it could impact the first round of finals. So if Adelaide win that game, if Adelaide beat Fremantle, it might actually mean that they come back here again in the first week of finals.
0: Well, if Adelaide are equal with Brisbane in fourth, separated by 0.2%.
3: Yeah, wow.
0: Brisbane 117.8, Adelaide 117.6.
3: That's
0: tight.
3: That is tight.
0: And then the D's are sixth. They're back on percentage a fair way, but that is tight, 4-6.
3: Yeah, so whoever Fremantle are going to play in that first week, still very much undecided, but if Adelaide win, it goes a long way to getting them in that spot.
2: Can I ask, that was the first game properly that I noticed Murphy Reid getting tagged.
3: Yeah.
2: So that just shows, eliminate him from the game, what can happen. Like,
3: well,
2: he was so quiet, and usually he is just, like, running him up.
3: Correct. So Colton Tolstrup went to him, boy from Esperance, and he did a fantastic job. Murphy got a little bit of impact in the second half, but first half couldn't get near it. And on the other end of the scale, Cozzy Pickett was just going mad and was let to run riot for a long time until Andy Brayshaw finally went to him, and then by that point his confidence was up.
0: The horse had bolted. Yeah, but you look at it over the weekend. Cozzy went nuts.
3: Yep.
0: Stamp out Cozzy. I think Melbourne find it tough.
3: Mm.
0: Nick Daicos went nuts.
3: Yeah.
0: They tried to stamp him out, but not at centre bounces.
3: No.
0: Centre bounces, he was standing next to one-legged Harley Reid for a period of time. I don't understand that.
3: Yeah.
0: And then Isaac Rankin.
3: Yeah.
0: Just went absolutely bananas.
3: The game
0: as well.
3: Breakers. Well, we love watching it. If you're a coach, surely that's the first thing
0: you do. We aren't coaches.
3: No, we're not coaches. You could be.
0: We aren't coaches. But I reckon I'd put a little circle around a couple of players that can win games.
3: Yeah,
0: and
3: absolutely.
0: And just stamp them.
3: The other one to watch is Sean Darcy. A really strong game. It's his third good game in the Waffle in a row. Mason Cox had a couple of good moments, had a couple of absolute howler moments.
0: I reckon rucks in general. Dean Cox excluded.
3: Here we go. He's going to drop some knowledge.
0: But he's about the only one excluded. When you take a clunk, well done. Mum's got the photo.
3: Well done,
0: Mum's got the camera out. Mum, look at me. I've got the footy in my hand. I don't do it very often because I'm a ruckman. And then when Murphy Reid, who's getting tagged, just wanders past, and he goes, hey, Mace, chuck us the footy.
2: Yeah.
0: And you say, no, Murph. Big fella's got it.
2: Oh, God.
0: Big fella's going to go switch it across goals too. So just, I'm going to take a risky option, and I'm going to take the game on at the MCG.
3: Good on
0: Mum and Daddy got the phone.
3: Yep.
0: And then you kick it down the throat of the Melbourne player to run in and kick a goal. I reckon that might be the time you start to twitch about Sean Darcy in the twos.
3: Handball from now on is your advice.
0: It's a long way from hand to foot. It is a long way. I just reckon, I know that in former teams I played with, sort of they didn't have their license to kick.
3: It's a general rule. Don't kick.
0: It's a general rule from Auskick if you're a ruck.
3: Yeah.
0: If you're a big fella. Just find me.
3: We'll maybe tell Sean Darcy this week because he might be back in the team. Eagles were better yesterday as well. Much better effort. Collingwood
0: were depleted, though.
3: Collingwood were depleted, and Nick Daicos, as you said, went mad. Mick Stay couldn't be stopped. So, yeah, frustrating.
0: Maybe my prediction of Mick Stay 3 years ago to win the Collingwood one back.
3: You were just early.
4: Good footy wrap there, Rhino.
3: Oh, I feel like I didn't get much time to talk about football because I was just being berated the whole time.
0: Quick, mate, mask up. We don't want you getting sick from here to Aussie
3: Park. I might start wearing a mask into here because you guys are filthy.
4: Get qualified today for Endless Possibilities tomorrow with the on-site specialist at Australian Training Management, RTO 2431. Bain will be back with us on Friday. Thank you, Rhino.
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0: Now, not to harp on it, Lammy, but I'm Perth's new gym junkie. I've been there four times.
2: Four times, you reckon? Going again today, I can see.
0: Hopefully I'll squeeze something in there. Yeah.
2: I'm hearing excuses already.
0: Don't have my headphones. No, I'll get there. I've just got 1,000 things on a Monday to do, but I'll try and get there for a little bit. But what I've noticed is, and it's been going forever, is in gyms, certain people make certain noises.
2: Yeah.
0: I personally, when I'm going hard on the elliptical
2: next season,
0: I don't think I make grunting and groaning noises. I'm pretty just get it done, move on.
2: You're wearing headphones, of course, so you actually really don't know kind of the sounds that you're making, right?
0: No, correct. Yeah. But what the issue is I've just noticed that I was in the sauna the other day, and a guy was like,
2: Okay. So he's like stretching and trying.
0: The heat was. I was like, mate, if it's that hot.
2: Get out.
0: Pop out and get some fresh air.
2: Yeah, jump in the pool.
0: Jump in, cool down. 133 53. Gym noises. Tell us about your gym experience and who's making those noises.
2: All right, Sam in Quinana. Do you go to the gym often?
8: Not anymore. Okay. It's probably due to what I experienced a couple of years ago.
0: The gym noises. We love this,
2: okay,
0: Sam.
2: What happened, Sam?
8: So this particular gym I was going to, there was a guy on weights, in the weights area, and I kid you not, I can't make this stuff up. After every rep on the chest press, he let out this terrifying noise, like almost like a bird or a wild animal. Okay. It was this...
2: Oh, no.
8: The first time I heard it, I think I'd wet myself.
2: Yeah.
8: I was just like, what on earth? My head flipped around and I'm like, is this guy for real? Serious? Is this real? I'm looking at other people thinking, am I the only one?
2: Yeah.
8: No, every rep, it was this bird noise.
2: Don't you reckon Sam, you're trying to look around for allies. Like, surely I'm not the only one laughing at this ridiculous sound coming out of this adult man's mouth.
8: Yes, and like I have my music on and everything, and I could still hear it, and it was just horrifying.
0: It was like the sauna. I was just like, if everyone was to speak up and ask him just to go get some fresh air,
2: yeah.
0: Like if I say something to the other four people joining in, it's outstanding. The noises are hard to ignore.
2: Let's go to Cooper in Quinana. Do you go to the gym often, Coops?
9: No, not really.
2: Okay, that's all right. Have you heard a particular noise at the gym?
9: Yeah, I usually hear.
2: The oos.
0: Yeah.
2: No, well, is that usually around the heavy weights?
0: You've gone heavy.
4: How old are you, Coops?
9: 13.
0: Oh, okay. 13, Coop. Right. Heading to school today, mate?
9: Pardon?
0: Heading to school?
9: Yeah.
0: All right,
9: just
0: mate.
9: Just on the train.
0: Beautiful, mate. Have a cracking day at school. All right. Thanks, Coop.
4: He's giving that a crack.
2: The dean at the gym. Marcus in Wembley. Marcus, are you a gym junkie like Zave?
10: Hey, guys. How you going? I literally just came from the gym. That's why I called up, because it was pretty sunny. And there's this turbo at the gym that's always there every week, and he makes this like, ooh, ooh.
2: Yeah.
10: And like the dumbbells he's holding aren't that heavy ever. So it's actually, it's pretty funny, to be honest. And everyone gives each other that side eye and that look. It's just, it's so embarrassing, man. Like, and I've got noise cancelling headphones on as well, and it's pretty loud.
0: It seeps through. Yeah. It seeps through.
2: I like that camaraderie at the gym, though, of when there's one particular turbo that's doing something and the other people are just like giving each other the eye. That's always a bit of fun. Good on you, Marcus. Let's finish off with Kylie in Rockingham. Kylie, are you a frequent goer to the gym?
11: Yes, all the time.
2: Yeah, she's fit spy. I can hear it. Yeah, she's got mountains of energy.
0: It's a fit voice if I've ever heard
2: it. It is. All right, Kylie, who's at the gym? Who's making the sound?
11: So I used to go to a boxing gym, and rather than the general breathing out, he used to make like a chicken noise every time he hit the bag.
2: Shut
11: so
2: up.
11: All you'd hear is like... we would be in laughter all the time.
2: Is this like a big, macho kind of guy?
11: It was, yeah.
0: When the chicken starts making the noise, do you just put your head down and continue, or is it sort of a bit of a chuckle?
11: It's a bit of a struggle. So, like, our coach would before he was holding this big heavy bag, and he'd be hitting it. We'd have to hold it for whatever he's power punching this bag, and we'd just have to drop the bag because we just couldn't hold it.
0: There you go again. Give us one more, Kylie.
2: That's ridiculous.
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2: You need to keep your eyes on the kids at all times, but sometimes you just can't because life gets in the way. You can't look at them 24/7. So I took my eyes off Charlie for a couple of, well, good reasons over the weekend. On Saturday, I was driving. My eyes were on the road, 10 and 2.
0: We expect.
2: Exactly. But all of a sudden, I hear something. I turn around to look at her. She is standing up in her capsule facing me and like straddling like a horse almost. She's managed to, maybe I didn't clip it in properly or I don't know, but I've had to jump out on Scarborough Beach Road, race across to the door and strap her back in. Terrifying. Then just last night, we were getting her dinner ready and I look behind me. She is managed to crawl out of the high chair, standing on the dinner table with my red wine in hand.
0: Lassoing it around.
2: Yeah. I'm like, pour it into
0: it. Everyone deserves a birthday drink. Everyone.
2: Exactly. 133353. What happened when you took your eyes off the kid? Brock in Coburn, what happened?
1: Oh, mate, talk about terrible twos.
0: Right.
1: So I have a good excuse not to be watching my two-year-old.
2: Yeah.
1: So I just got my tax back. I brought a PS5. I thought, sweet as, I can pause the footy.
2: Yeah.
1: I can, you know, rewind it, whatever. So I get home. I put it on my PS5. And my two-year-old nicks off with the controller and throws it in the toilet.
2: No.
1: Yes. Because I was watching the footy, my beloved Collingwood Magpies versus Geelong last Thursday,
0: yep.
1: I just thought, where's the controller? I need to pause. I need to go to the toilet. Oh, my God, it was in the toilet.
2: Rock.
1: Jesus, buddy, what are you doing?
0: That's another thing for another day, though. I reckon there's a lot of stuff that kids put in the toilet. I've found our TV remotes put in the toilet.
2: Really?
0: Yeah, no, Brock, but Collingwood got smashed that night, didn't they?
1: Yeah, they did. Yeah. It just made it even worse. I thought, just turn it off.
0: You've had enough. All right, Brock, thank you, mate. Let's go to Dan. Mate, you took your eyes off the kids.
3: G'day, guys. It's not actually my story. It's my brother's wife's story.
2: Yeah,
0: that's okay.
3: She had a newborn and did some shopping, come inside, bags in hand and baby on the hip type thing. And for some strange reason, maybe it's sleep deprived or just a brain fart, but she puts the baby on the bench and turns around to put some stuff in the fridge. And then obviously halfway through putting stuff in the fridge, she realizes that it's probably not the smartest thing to do. So she turns back around to watch her son plummeting towards the kitchen floor.
2: Oh.
3: And so if there's anything to take out of this story, it's like maybe put the baby on the floor instead of on the bench.
0: Yeah.
3: So sure. He ended up fracturing his skull. And, he's all right now. He's a good fella.
2: Yeah.
3: He's 26 now. But
0: he's just got a rogue twitch.
3: He's got a funny little twitch on the left side,
2: Oh, God, Dad. You know what? When you are sleep-deprived and you're in that sort of in the newborn trenches as well, you do some weird things. So that's...
3: It's, 100%.
2: Yeah.
3: And then you question it from that day on.
2: But
3: this is a pretty serious one.
2: Oh,
0: yeah, that's
2: God.
0: The fractured skull. I remember Em and I had a Barney once, put the pram, never buckled Teddy. And I was like, Em, just buckle him in because he falls out. Sure enough, the day.
2: Yeah.
0: Came home, missing bark on his nose, his forehead, his chin, his lip. Guess what happened to Ted?
2: Yeah.
0: He fell out.
2: Yeah, no doubt.
0: Yeah, no, but I was wrong for suggesting to buckle him
2: in. But remember when you were meant to lower the cot?
0: Well, Em didn't see that. And there was no mark.
2: He fell out and broke his arm?
0: There was no marks.
2: On your watch?
4: And Katie, Zave's never wrong, remember that?
0: Well, last time I checked, Em's got two hands.
2: Let's get to Benita.
0: She couldn't lower it.
2: In Secret Harbour. Hello, Benita. What happened?
5: Morning.
2: Good morning.
5: So I had a three-month-old baby, and my husband at the time thought it would be fun while he was FIFO to get a puppy as well.
2: Oh, awful. Sorry.
5: And, yeah, awful, you know, decision. Like I didn't have enough on my plate.
2: Yeah, yeah. That's
5: and so
2: hilarious.
5: We had this old house that didn't have an RCD switch to trip out the power.
0: Oh, okay. Yeah.
5: And I've gone in and I'm changing the baby's nappy and everything's going well. But the puppy was chewing on a pedestal fan and has chewed through the wire and started to get electrocuted.
2: Oh, my God.
5: With no RCD switch, it didn't trip out.
0: Just kept going.
5: kept going.
2: I've
5: kicked the fan to get it out of the dog's mouth, and the dog wasn't breathing. So I've had to resus the dog, which was disgusting, by the way.
0: I wouldn't have got down on it.
2: Well, he's got to do not resuscitate. Yeah. Okay, so you're resussing the dog, which, by the way, wouldn't know how to do that, but go on.
5: I'm absolutely panicking. I didn't either. I just sort of winged it.
2: Yeah, nice. Well done.
5: And I've managed to get this dog breathing again. And then just as I'm fixed the dog, the baby has rolled off the change table onto the floor. So baby's crying. The dog is still, dead. Not really with it. So I've crawled over to the baby, picked the baby up, soothing the baby, soothing the dog. And then I could smell this burning smell. And I'm like, what is that nasty smell? And the exposed wires had set light through the carpet.
0: Yeah.

0: Victor. So what?
1: So I've yanked the cord out of the wall and put the fire out, like, just with my hand, just sort of patted it because it was just smouldering on the carpet. And I'm just sitting there with, like, this out-of-it puppy, a crying baby, and the smell of smoke in this bedroom, and I've just dissolved into tears, and I'm like, I'm not coping, eh?
0: Benita, I'm sorry to say, I mean, the saying goes, mums can do everything. You really can. I mean, the fact that you've just resussed a dog, you're consoling the baby, you're putting out a fire, holy hell, that would have been, and I bet you, did you end up calling your husband and giving him an absolute serve for
2: feedback?
1: Oh, absolutely, yeah. I was like, you cannot FIFO anymore, like, that's it.
2: Oh, he retired from FIFO. I need to check in on the staffy. Is the staffy dead or what's going on there?
1: No, the staffy lived for 15 years.
0: Oh my lord, yep. Benita. Did you? So how did you resus the dog just quickly? Did you do the little...
2: 30 and 2. 30 and 2.
1: Just breathing, in, like trying to hold the dog's jaw in a way that breaths would go in was quite difficult.
0: You're
1: but
0: amazing.
1: It was really gross too.
2: When you close your eyes, Benita, do you... Can you picture yourself patching the dog? The mouth. Well, that's what it is. The mouth and a big
0: Benita
2: long tongue on it.
0: Benita was just doing her part. Benita, and just quickly as well, your baby fell off the changing table. Big drop.
1: Oh, no, it wasn't that big of a
0: Not
1: drop.
0: Bad. So, okay, thank God.
2: Yeah, so can we check in on the baby? The baby's still alive?
0: Baby's still good?
1: Baby's still alive, right. Yeah. Right.
0: Thriving. Right. Everything's thriving. And the fire's out.
2: That would have been awkward if it wasn't the answer we're chasing, Lammy.
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2: Big, big stat day for me, Lammy.
0: What happened?
2: My voice is going. Well, kids sport. If you've got kids, you understand the commitments. If it's at 8 o'clock in the morning for me, perfect.
0: Great.
2: Let's get it done.
0: Mm-hmm. Out the way.
2: Let's get up. Let's get some breakfast. Let's get into it. Let's get home.
0: Yeah.
2: Ted's soccer and Albie's soccer, 1:30 on a Saturday.
0: Oh, that hurts.
2: When you work weekends and coach two Oz kicks on the Sunday.
0: That hurts.
2: That hurts because that's my 2 hours. Typically, I get down to the Scarborough Sporty.
0: Of course.
2: Be with three or four dads.
0: Yeah.
2: Solve the problems of the world.
0: Mm-hmm.
2: All the problems of the world. We leave there problem free.
0: Correct. And you've, you know, reignited your flame barrel.
2: If you asked me how to get to the Scarborough Sporty.
0: You wouldn't know how.
2: I'd have to Google Maps it now.
0: Yeah.
2: Just could not get there without, you know, if you said, draw me how you'd get there.
0: Couldn't do it.
2: I don't know. Right. If you didn't say Scarborough Sporty, wouldn't know what suburb it was in.
0: Understand.
2: Oh, come Saturday, we got there. And it was great because at about 1:31, it hailed and pissed down harder than you can imagine at soccer.
0: Oh, perfect. Cancel.
2: Oh, no.
0: Oh.
2: Well, one kid nearly had to cancel because he nearly got speared by a umbrella.
0: Right.
2: And went flying across the soccer pitch. That was funny.
0: Umbrellas go rogue.
2: But it was the last week of soccer. And I said, yeah, Albie will probably go again next year. Ted's done. He's retired from soccer.
0: Yeah, retired
2: He's
0: at 7.
2: He's retired from soccer. Oh, no, I'm like, mate, it's been an innings.
0: Yeah, well
2: been
0: done.
2: Been a journey.
0: Well done.
2: I won't put you up on the shoulders here, but I'll put you up on the shoulders at home. We'll walk around on the shoulders at home. Well done, mate. Done and dusted. And I've always been very supportive. I would never say not to do something. But if it fizzles out on its own, it fizzled out on its own.
0: Yeah, perfect.
2: And he's like, oh, I don't want to do soccer.
0: Excellent.
2: So, oh, mate, I can see it in your game. You've lost your passion.
0: You've lost your spark.
2: Oh, anyway, shock horror when, as we're sort of leaving, Ted was asked to go on and do further things with his soccer.
0: Sort of like
2: district stuff.
0: Recruited for...
4: I think he's good.
2: So his spark was then relit. It was like a sparkler at a kid's birthday party.
0: Fireworks.
2: Fireworks. Can you give me some Katy Perry? Give me some Katy Perry. Because I tell you what. Yeah, that's the lighter.
4: Yeah,
2: that's he's sparking it up.
4: Yeah.
2: And then here comes Katy Perry with a bit of firework action because...
0: up and about.
2: Here he comes. Where's he going to play? Arsenal, Man United. He's not sure.
4: Yes.
2: He's unsure where his career might take him now.
4: The Italian clubs are in town.
2: The Italian, actually, wouldn't be surprised if it was AC Milan who grabbed him.
0: I tell you what, though, your soul would be fireworks as well if he did get recruited to one of those English-like clubs because of the money that they can make. Yes. I mean, Papa wants to go into retirement, eh?
2: Right. He does, but he also wants to
0: go to
2: the Scarborough Sporty from time to time. So it's an arm wrestle at the moment, but my goodness, I felt for every parent on Saturday with kids' sport because every oval, netball court you drove past, every parent was standing there. And you have your little umbrella on.
0: Yeah.

0: My back could not have been wetter.
1: Really?
0: Yeah, the umbrella saved the head. But the and I had it hooked on my tit too, just in case lightning came.
1: Well, hang on a minute. You've been to the gym 4 days in a row. So those breasts of yours have reduced in size.
0: 4 days in a row last week to the gym. Today?
1: Go again? Make it five.
0: Well, no, I missed yesterday, Sunday. Oh. So Wednesday, Thursday, Friday, Saturday, yeah. Rest day, the good Lord's day.
2: Yes, yeah, well, good.
0: Doms. I even got out a day off on Sunday.
1: You had Doms.
0: And then I'm fighting Doms. Just had to let the muscle fibres do their thing, and I'll be back in there today.
1: On the
0: dreaming about more. On the elliptical.
1: Next to Susan.
0: Yeah, don't be unfair. I think it was Rhonda that last time.
3: 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Triple M.
1: Have you ever been at a lunch with the boys? Maybe at Scarborough Sporties back in the day. You've had two middies and then you thought, I need to drive home.
0: Mm-hmm.
1: But, you know, I'll have a palmy first, wash that down, have a few waters, make sure you're all clean, good to go.
0: Mm.
1: And then you jump in the car, you 10 to 2. You put your phone in the back. So tend you don't to touch do.
0: Phone. Actually left the phone at the Scarborough Sporting. I was like, I'm not even going to risk it. Just leave it on the table.
1: Beryl will drop it to me later.
0: Someone will get it to me.
1: And you're 10 and 2, and you're looking, you're checking your rear vision mirrors. Your seatbelt's on. You've got two seatbelts on.
0: So double seatbelt. Yeah, double I actually seatbelt. Just wear a harness now.
1: And the roller coaster.
0: Yeah, I just harness myself in. I drive in a helmet.
1: And you're driving in a helmet. And speed limit 60, you're going 30.
0: 30. I'm getting tooted. They're like, move over. I'm like, no, mate.
1: No,
0: I'm better to arrive a minute late than dead on time.
1: Correct. And you see a booze bus up ahead.
0: I thrive on that opportunity.
1: But you think, oh, those two middies that I had 7 hours ago.
0: Yeah.
1: you don't want to risk it, right? Yeah. So you think, I might turn right and just go up this side street just in case that the two middies I had yesterday actually.
0: At Christmas last year.
1: It was still in my system. Are you guilty of maybe going up a side street when you see a booze bus up ahead? Not because you've, you know, you drank 7 weeks ago.
0: Except, mate, honestly.
1: Fine.
0: And I've been to the gym and I've drank 87 litres of water
1: and
0: in between.
1: And you've been in a sauna and you've sweated it out. So you know you're clean, but you're just like, oh, just in case, I might go up this side street. Are you guilty of that?
0: Well, no, because I thrive on the opportunity of going through the booze bus and just thanking the boys and girls in blue for their service to the community. No, but I know some people would duck and dive when they see a booze bus.
1: You might go up a side street if maybe you had a long lunch or whatever, and it wasn't long.
0: Some people might duck and dive too if there's a long line and go, well, I just want to skip it and go ahead.
1: That's what I was talking about. Yeah. You want to avoid the traffic getting home.
0: The build-up.
1: Well, guess what? There are now new technology that are going to ping those motorists who are trying to avoid booze buses. So there's going to be drones, which is obviously doesn't apply to us.
0: Yeah,
1: it doesn't matter about us.
0: Actually, if I see a drone in the air, I might drive towards it.
1: You might drive towards the drone because we thrive on that. I actually used to love going through booze buses when I was pregnant because you're like, I've got nothing to be worried about here.
0: But also, I just get worried when I'm in the booze bus that I run out of breath when I'm blowing.
1: Same.
0: Like, I don't want to be that person who they go, oh, no, you're going to have to go again, mate.
1: I know. I'm surprised by my lack
0: threshold.
1: Of...
0: Honestly, I've been doing some hypoxic swimming just to really build up the lung capacity.
1: Because you're thriving.
0: For the opportunity. Yeah. But no, so drones are going to be sitting above booze buses.
1: Correct.
0: And any car that darts off, well, you know, maybe naturally they're actually living down that street or whatever, but you'll be followed by the drone and then the cops will come and pay you a visit.
1: Yeah. So don't even think about going down the side street now, jumping out of your car and leaving
0: technically,
1: it.
0: I'd say don't even think about risking it with the grog rather
1: no,
0: than...
1: No, and that's what you and I would say, but, you know, it's not, unfortunately we can't get our message across.
0: Can't rule out society.
1: Correct. Anyway, watch out for those drones, eh?
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21: Dave DM'd me on Instagram. I just want to give a shout out to Dave because he sent me a video and said, can you play this to the Rum Lord?
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1: About the same sort of videos I get when men named Dave slide into your DMs on Instagram.
21: No pictures of Dave. This is a video of a fella called Eric who suffers from a terrible debilitating illness. But Dave has a theory that you might actually want this disease, Marto. So I have a lot of sympathy for Eric.
3: Oh, jeez. I saw a bloke with gout on the week. So it's not gout.
21: You are on your way to gout.
1: Painful.
3: You're on your way.
21: Have a listen to Eric here, mate. I'd just like to get your take on this.
22: Eric Poulin doesn't need to drink for him to black out. He hasn't had any alcohol, but his breathalyzer reads positive.
23: It's really unsettling.
3: Wow. You don't need that.
21: Have a listen to the name of
1: the
21: disease.
1: Like the
3: does he make his
1: want?
3: Own alcohol in his system?
22: Poulin has been diagnosed with autobrewery syndrome.
3: Stop it. This is rubbish.
22: Poulin has been diagnosed with autobrewery syndrome. His body produces ethanol on its own.
23: It's hard to be a father. I've got, you know, five kids. What? You know, I don't know what's going to happen day to day, hour to hour. So that really leaves a lot of limitations on what I can do.
3: He'd be very popular as a blood donor.
1: Does he get the same impacts as drinking?
3: Is he drunk?
1: Gets drunk and slurry.
21: I should have said that first one there, you can hear a noise. He's blowing into a breath-o. and that he's been monitored for days, has not had a drop of alcohol that he's imbibed.
1: Oh, my gosh.
21: And he's blowing a positive reading on a breathalyzer.
0: Can you catch this by hanging around, Eric?
22: The syndrome happens when there's an imbalance of microorganisms in the gut.
4: The bacteria and fungi that are able to ferment alcohol end up becoming the predominant species in the gut of that person.
21: He's bred them up. So you need to breed them up.
0: His whole body is a homebrew kit.
22: Dr. Luke Chen is a hematologist and is helping Pullen.
5: 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You have to get to the right treatment.
0: Mm. Is Eric happy or sad about this?
1: Yeah. Well, he's a cheap date. Yeah. He doesn't really need to spend any money on alcohol.
0: You want anything at the bottle
1: shop? That's a good thing.
0: No, I already got it on board.
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0: Often I try to spread the net a little bit too far. This occasion, I'm going to concentrate and drill down into Broncos versus Dolphins on Saturday afternoon. So I know the Wallabies, when I write the lines, there's time for them. Some of it will come back after the 6:30 news. We might have a look at the Lions.
21: Well, your son's got a win too.
0: We've got the Raiders and Dargans. We've got all sorts of things to talk about. But right now, it's Broncos against the Finns. Throw in anything you like, but the
1: Finns up.
0: Yeah, all right, that's a good start.
21: How about sad Broncos?
24: Hey, we're the Broncos.
0: Well,
24: we're
0: not after 20 minutes they weren't sad. Oh, 24-0 up.
1: How good did their jersey look? Jeez, I like that yellow Indigenous jersey of theirs.
0: The banana flavoured. Do you think that's yellow? Yeah. I don't know. All right.
1: A banana paddle pop motto.
0: You like your jerseys.
1: I like jerseys.
0: I like just toweling. Stick to who you are. I do like toweling.
21: Oh my God, we need towel round. Were they all playing towel based clothes?
1: A couple of soft tries
0: early.
1: It'd
0: be a sweaty old day.
1: Hammer let them in, and then Hammer turned it around, and geez, the Broncos leak some balls.
0: Let's go through the first 20 to make sure all our Broncos fans are satisfied. Billy Walters was extraordinary coming back. Welcome back. Reece Walsh was incredible.
1: Yep.
0: Give me another one. Ezra Mann was extraordinary.
21: Another Ezra hat trick in a big joke.
0: That is so true.
21: Three tries in the 23 grand final
0: and they lost a close one there. Mm. One win from the last 12 games for the Broncos. That's a stat. Here's another one from Issy Katoa.
25: I know that we need to be better defensively if we're going to go deep in this competition, but definitely happy. It's only the second time that we've beaten the Broncos.
1: 24-0 at half time. What does Christian Wolf say to his team at that
0: tackle
1: point?
0: Tackle you bastards!
1: Put Max Plath and Tom Gilbert on.
0: Oh, all right, let's talk about Max Plath. He was amazing, wasn't he? Actually, yep. Tommy Gilbert, have we got him on the show later on, Dolphins coach?
21: Our boy.
0: He almost lost his voice.
26: It's always a special one, especially to go against the Bronx. It's always a good battle, and to get that win, it's pretty special.
0: Lovely, wasn't it?
1: Pretty special. This is our house. Were they doing these ones at the end?
0: Well, who did that after they scored? Oh, Selwyn Cobber.
1: Katoni Staggs normally does it for Broncos.
0: Well, he was very ordinary, Katoni Staggs. Mm. Anyway, I tell you what was good. The old hammer.
26: There's something special this round, and for us boys that are Indigenous, we're not playing for ourselves, playing for our family, our culture.
0: You never hear from the hammer. He's a bloody champion. Yep. Really, he's when he made that gap. Well, he didn't. No one else would have stuck. You know, that long range try is good. No one else would have. Anyway, if you
21: that Herbie Farnworth try was one of the most ridiculous things I've ever seen in my life. Mm. What were the Broncos doing? Just watching him run through. They were like shepherding him through, like landing an aeroplane. Come through this way, brother.
1: There would have been a lot of confused fans in the house too, Marto, because on Friday we talked about, are you a Brolphins family? You know, where it's divided. But there would have been a lot of people sitting in that crowd who were cheering for both.
0: Can you quickly tell your story of Wiley? Because I told the story of my niece. She had two kids who are Dolphins and one kid Broncos. And the most beautiful photo, they're all between 5 and 10, I think, with Issy Katoa on the fence. And he took photos. Oh, it was such a beautiful thing to see a Brolphins family. Tell us about your bloke.
1: Well, our son Wiley pretty much wore a Broncos jersey from the moment he came out of me up until the beginning of the year. And then at the beginning of the year, the Dolphins signed him him on a 3-year deal. And so now he's torn because he's grown up loving and watching the Broncos and idolising his dad.
0: All right.
1: And now all of a sudden he's got an opportunity to make his own legacy. And
0: he's
1: it could be in Dolphins colours.
0: He is
1: so a Brolfin. Sat there torn. He wore no jersey and he cheered for both teams because he has a love.
0: You're allowed to. That's what I was doing.
1: He loves Reece Walsh and he loves the Broncos, but he also loves the Dolphins. And so he was cheering for both teams and someone behind him goes, this bloke doesn't know who he's bloody cheering for.
2: That's
1: and Wiley
2: fine.
1: Turned around and said, I have both of them in my heart. I love them both.
21: Ridiculous. Right. How do you watch a game
1: of
21: sport?
1: Pick one, mate.
21: When both teams, the only reason you cheered for both, Marto, is because you love the Dolphins because you're Triple M Alliance and you probably bet on the Broncos because they had better odds. Correct me if I'm wrong.
0: That is exactly right. I was there in 1988 at the first Broncos games. I've supported them forever. Yes, we're aligned with the Dolphins, but I've always, I grew up in Astley.
1: You were at the first game of the Dolphins too, don't forget.
0: Actually, that is so true. There is room. Can everyone just take it easy? You're not just a Bronco or a Dolphin. You can be a Brolphin. It's so easy to be. You can have room in your heart
1: you
0: for two teams.
1: You don't have to be so blind that it blocks.
0: Because some years, there's a team like Broncos let you down, and that's okay. Last year was fabulous. 2 from 12 at Suncorp this year. That's what they've won. So you got to find room in your heart and have a second team.
21: That's me. Listen, Broncos are our number one team, but I will jump straight on that bandwagon when it comes to finals.
0: Exactly.
21: If they come second last, which they will, I'm riding the Dolphins into September.
0: You think about all the Dolphins in that team who were Broncos.
1: They were Broncos.
0: Max Plath got a 6-week trial, and they said, sorry, mate, you're not good enough. He came on the field and changed that game the other day. And Cobbo.
1: Cody Nicarima.
0: I don't need you. Yes.
1: Herbie Farnworth.
0: Have a look at yourselves. Look deep inside.
1: There's Anthony Milford.
0: Why did you mention Anthony Milford?
1: Well, he played for both.
0: Oh, yeah, but he wasn't there on the weekend.
1: No, but still.
0: Anyway, low point.
7: Triple M Breakfast.
0: Jeez, my sons, how good were they yesterday afternoon? They've finally broken the 10-loss curse.
21: Got a win in Canberra.
0: Yeah.
21: In the expansion cup, they call that. The two new teams, the Suns versus
0: the Orange team.
21: Yeah, so I went over the Giants.
0: But
1: so Lions-Suns got the win?
0: Both of them got the win.
21: Did they get the win? Holy moly, they won, Margot, by
0: 6-7.
21: 67-point win.
1: Incredible stuff.
0: Did they? It was at 67 in the end.
21: Kai Loman, 5 goals. Logan Morris, 4. Will Ashcroft, 39 touches. Amazing.
1: Incredible.
21: Lockie Neal. Not distracted. Amazing game.
0: The man with the golden fist, our man Harris Andrews. Oh, good Lord.
1: And was that because Dan was in the sheds again this weekend?
21: Didn't do any video filming.
1: Okay.
21: So that might have undone the jinx that I put on them when I filmed last time and they got smacked by Carlton. Harris Andrews, our boy, on notice, hasn't kicked a goal in about 1,040
1: Still
21: days.
1: No goals.
0: He stopped plenty.
21: Ryan Lester, one of his best mates who played his 250th, a fellow defender.
0: What? Don't tell me.
21: He crept on down. Sammy Draper, our big ruckman, took an enormous mark in front of goal.
0: And Ryan Lester went all the way from the back.
21: Froggy Lester, Margo, just strolled on down. Sammy Draper gave him the wink, handed the ball off.
8: He plays on around the body to the goal square. Draper! They love him in Brisbane. First year at the club, he hands on the
21: Froggy! Here you go, mate.
8: Froggy Lester!
21: Have a freebie.
0: Why do they call him Froggy?
21: He's got a tattoo of a frog on his ass. An emoji.
0: Oh, weirdo.
21: Fagan said this about it.
9: That'll go down as one of my favourite ever moments of coaching the Brisbane Lions when Sam Draper had the presence of mind to actually give him the ball and let him kick a goal on his 250th. I thought that was
0: His 250th.
21: Just so good. Oh, nice. Sammy Draper's brilliant. New this year too. A couple of weird little moments though.
0: Why in terms of?
21: Your mate BT, Brian Taylor, former Collingwood player.
0: Yeah, does big BT.
21: We love BT. Goes a little bit rogue sometimes.
10: Zorko can't run at all. You're right. You'd beat him in a race, Brian.
11: Fair dinkum. He looks like old Limpy. Can I say he looked like Rolf Harris, but probably not the way to go.
0: Rolf Harris had that song, I'm Jake.
21: What's happened?
0: No, Jake the Pig.
12: There's where he, Jake the Pig.
0: And he had an extra leg.
11: Like where the doodle was, it went all the way to the ground.
21: Right.
0: Anyway. 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
21: Zorko sorted himself out, though.
10: Zorko pulled himself off then.
21: That's all good.
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0: Is that what... 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
0: Well, I was coached by Alan Jones. Let me tell you.
21: No. Stop. I should not have done that.
0: Okay.
10: Zorko pulled himself off.
0: Yes, he did it to himself.
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10: Okay, there's definitely interest in an ugly dog competition to rival the show dogs at the Ecker.
11: Triple M, the Munted Dog Network.
10: Yeah, cool. We're proud of it. We celebrate the
12: Munted
10: Dogs.
12: We want to be inclusive, all right? We can't just have all the beautiful, good-looking, obedient dogs being showcased. We need to showcase the real dogs.
13: Mm. I reckon there's more ugly dogs than there are good-looking dogs.
10: Yeah, same with humans, you know what I mean?
13: Yeah, that's right.
10: You've got to embrace that.
13: Look at Adam from Hellenden. Thanks, Adam. My dog Bernie is missing an ear and a couple of teeth after a run-in with a kangaroo on the farm. Jesus, sounds like some blokes I know. He's a bitzer and dead set. He's so ugly that fleas use the disguise when they jump on him.
10: What? Out of shame.
13: What a great dog.
12: We don't really want to be here. What about Rusty from Kamira? My mate has two chow chows. They're those sort of fluffy-looking big Pomeranians.
13: Yeah.
12: He said they're so fat, their forehead is a muffin top over their eyes.
13: Yeah, right.
12: Silver lining is it blinds them. They can't see how ugly they are.
13: Oh, that's good.
12: Oh, mean.
10: Keep them coming. 0484101045. Go on Instagram, go on Facebook, DM us. We've got calls coming in. Oh, that's a drive-by on Snoop
12: Dogg. Ellen Grove.
10: Come on.
12: Snoop Dogg is ugly.
10: We embrace ugly people. Only one of us here in the studio is good-looking, you know what I mean? So we embrace.
13: What does that mean?
10: Well, you can assume whatever you want, mate, out of that.
13: You're not too bad.
10: What did you think you were?
12: All right.
13: Claire from Richlands, she says, go and walk around retirement villages. It's always the oldies with the crusty-eyed white dog. Ugly.
10: Crusty-eyed. Now, what do you want? You want this?
14: He's a weak gutter dog.
10: What do you want this?
15: You mongrel dog.
12: There's
10: a couple
12: of dogs. You got a mongrel dog?
10: 133353 is how you can tell us right now if there's interest in us doing this, having an ugly dog show with prizes on offer, but we'd really love to see pictures. We want videos in our Instagram and Facebook DMs.
12: I know Gary from South McLean is waiting there, but what about this one, Benny? The concrete up.
13: What's
12: my three-legged staffy Eileen. I love dogs.
13: Oh, he's got a tripod dog.
12: I love dogs with people names.
10: Yeah, but you know Eileen with three legs.
13: Come on,
12: is
13: Eileen.
12: She's so ugly that when I take her to the park, the ducks start throwing bread at her.
13: Oh, please. Hold on, what's the...
10: Come on, you guys get it. It's
13: come
10: a three-legged...
13: Come on, Eileen. Eileen, because then it leans up against things.
10: Eileen! Yes!
13: Yeah, righto.
10: That was shit.
12: Gary in South McLean.
10: Same as Gary.
13: But three-legged dogs are very well balanced.
10: They still lean, don't they, Gary?
13: Gary.
10: What are you dealing with? Three-legged? What do you got?
14: Nah, 67 kilo American Bulldog.
13: 67. Has it got a gut? Does
12: the nipples rub on the ground?
13: Does their weight show in the bum or the gut? Dogs.
14: Across the bum and the chest.
13: Yeah, righto. Ooh.
10: Now, Gary, why have you let it get to this level? Or was it just forgetting to go for walks, overfeeding, both?
14: What do you mean? She don't want to walk, mate. It's too far.
12: too far to go.
10: She doesn't want you to go.
13: What's her name, Gary?
10: Gary.
14: Cougar.
13: Is she like...
12: You know how they say, dogs look like their owners, Gary? Is this a representation of you?
14: Yeah, I carry the belly for her.
13: Yeah. Gary, we're only just starting this today. It'll have a finale at some stage soon. Do you think Cougar would be in as Brisbane's ugliest dog?
14: No, not ugliest, but,
12: Just because she's a little bit overweight doesn't make her ugly, She might be chubby but cute.
14: If I have a T-bone at night, she has one with me.
13: Okay.
12: You share a T-bone together, Gary, like Lady and the Tramp, just chewing on either end.
14: I cook her own for her.
10: Gary, are you eating in bed with your dog? Be honest.
14: No, my dog's not ever in the house.
10: Rubbish.
13: Have you got a partner, a female partner?
14: No.
12: The dog.
13: The dog.
12: Yeah.
15: Nice, Gary.
13: And you don't let Cougar inside, yet you live on your own.
10: Nope.
14: Yep.
13: Standards.
10: All right, standards. Gary. We need a picture of Cougar. You got Instagram or Facebook?
14: Yeah, I'll text it. I'll text it.
13: Thank you, mate.
10: Thanks, mate. All right, keep them coming. Facebook, DM us, Instagram. Do you want to have a listen to producer Alex's song here?
16: Oh, yes.
10: I don't know if we do. Yeah, he's done it to James Blunt.
12: Oh,
10: you're beautiful.
12: You're beautiful.
17: You're ugly.
10: Oh, no.
17: It's
13: a disaster. Oh, ugly.
17: I saw your dog in a crowded place.
10: Smell.
17: Don't know what to
13: Ooh.
17: Do.
10: Fry pan?
13: No. Hold on.
17: Your dog looks like a
13: pug. Oh, I like you.
12: It's terrible.
10: No.
12: Should be ashamed of yourself, Alex.
18: Triple M Breakfast.
12: Hey, a bit of confusion in our household this week because of all the public holidays. Of course, today is the Logan public holiday, but when you have four children at three different schools, there's a lot to be across.
13: That's too many.
12: And then when they're on public transport, realising that the bus timetable changes according to the public holiday. So
13: is that what's going on?
12: I have a son who goes to school in the city who's wondering why his sister's not getting up to go to school this morning because she, of course, has the Logan public holiday.
13: You got two,
12: which
13: got
12: is
13: the day
12: today.
13: Off.
12: I've got one in Bali at the moment on holidays with somebody else's family, lucky little so and so. And then I've got two going to school this morning on buses, but because the public transport timetable has changed out of Logan, their buses haven't arrived. And so they're like, how do we get to school this morning, Mum? Because there's no buses leaving from here for another hour and a half.
13: Turn around and head up.
12: Just go home. Yeah,
10: it's another pupil-free day for you guys. They often wake up some mornings, Margo, don't they? They just
12: they
10: declare.
12: Just don't go.
10: It's a pupil-free day for
12: I'm
10: me, Mum.
12: I'm having the day off.
10: I can't be bugged.
12: I'm having the day
10: off.
12: Yeah,
10: Mal Meninga, I'm bugged.
12: I'm not going. God.
13: So they're stuck without, what is it, a Sunday timetable or something?
12: Well,
13: like
12: it's an alternative timetable.
13: What about all the people who work in the city but live in Logan?
12: Well,
13: they're
12: this is
13: all
12: the thing. There's going to be kids at home today in Logan who have parents that are still got to go to work in the city. And then just to throw more confusion into the mix, our other son, he's at a different school again, and they have the public holiday on Wednesday but have
13: Brisbane.
12: A compulsory sports day that they have to attend, and then they get a pupil-free day on the Thursday and the Friday.
13: What's that about?
12: And I'm just like, I should have just bloody taken the whole week off. Why did I put my kids in private school? Because they seem to have more holidays and more days off, and I'm spending more money on school fees and more money drinking wine to cope and manage it all.
13: Hold on. Well, that's your little microcosm.
12: This is happening in everyone's households this
13: but
12: week.
13: But no, the macro vision of this is people in Logan, Redland and Moreton on the north side.
12: Have
13: they
12: kids
13: can
12: at
13: work,
12: home today.
13: No, yeah, that's kids, but they're working in the city. If you catch public transport, the public transport's not taking them.
12: The timetables have changed today.
13: That's shit.
12: So if you're getting a bus into the city today from any of the regions that have a public holiday, you might want to check it because now I've got two kids stuck at a bus stop and no way of getting to school this morning.
13: Well, they should drive.
12: They should drive.
13: Because I'm looking down at the Riverside Expressway. This is the quietest Monday for quite some time.
10: Have a go today.
12: Yeah. If you don't need a reason to come into the city, but you want to, the traffic's good, just do it.
10: Mm. You need to be in Bali with Memphis.
12: I need to be in Bali with Memphis.
13: You should come.
18: Triple M Breakfast.
13: The state government has slammed the Bureau of Meteorology after it was revealed there were 650 incorrect forecasts in 2024.
12: If only we all got our jobs as wrong as weather forecasters did and still kept them.
13: I think we do. I think you and I do a pretty good job of that.
10: You pronounce a lot of words here. Don't you ever go, weather presenters over there, mate, and your bloody ivory tower?
13: I'm not having
10: ivory
13: a
10: ivory tower, as you'd say.
13: If they make those sort of mistakes, we may as well have a crack ourselves. Listen, so if you woke up and somebody said to you, what's going on with the weather today? I'll try to give you a go. There's a little pattern coming in from the south, the west-southwest, and it's cloudy here now, but around lunchtime, I'm going to say between 12 and 1:30, there'll be a little bit of rain. It won't be
12: Do I need my umbrella and my poncho?
13: Just get undercover, and it won't take very long. Okay. It might take an hour or so to push through, and then there's going to be some westerlies. And the Ekka's on, so we expect westerlies. So have get a bit of that into you. The sun will probably be out by 2 o'clock or 3 o'clock or something like that. And carry on. That's your weather forecast.
12: Perfect. How did you do that, Marto?
13: I just looked online and went, what's going on?
10: You didn't go to Bob, did you?
12: You didn't go to geology school, did you?
10: Yeah.
12: Meteorology school?
13: Hold on, geology.
10: There it is.
13: What is geology to study on?
10: That's amazing.
13: Come on.
10: It's good.
13: What is geology to study on?
10: Rolling out geology, having a go at weather presenters, huh? Well done.
12: Rhinocerositis. Well, it's obviously not the weather.
10: Rocks.
12: Oh, rocks.
13: Rocks and the earth.
12: Well, the earth determines the weather too, doesn't
13: that
12: it?
13: That is so true, Margo. Thank you.
12: H20. Rhinoceroses. Don't even get me started. Pots and windows and glass and rocks and
10: algebra.
12: Pots and kettles.
13: Now I could have stuffed up the weather on my own there. I didn't need your help.
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13: Being Monday, we didn't completely wrap everything up in sport at 6:25 where we normally do it, but can we quickly go through it? The Wallabies beat Japan over in Osaka, which is over in Japan, on the weekend by only 3 points. There's a return game on this Saturday in Townsville, so at least they're getting used to a bit of hot weather.
10: So is Les Kiss one from one?
13: Les Kiss.
10: Yeah, buddy.
13: One our from boy. One. Undefeated Wallaby coach. That's one. Two, and we've touched on the AFL, I think, haven't we? The Lions are in fourth posse.
10: Yeah, because the Crows, only barely beat the Tigers, who are bad. They should have pumped them by more. They nearly lost to them. That means they didn't jump over us on percentage. So we're still fourth.
13: That's right. Very, very good. We've got the Suns very this weekend. Good. All good. Rugby league, I think the Dolphins are equal on points with Cronulla Sharks, but
12: significantly lower in points difference.
13: Differential.
12: Yeah.
13: They need to beat, who have they got this weekend, the Dolphins? Someone or other.
12: They've got
13: the
12: Eels.
13: Okay.
12: No, Manly.
13: Righto.
10: Yeah.
12: Friday night.
10: Hey, Dragon supporters on the drive-in, can I just say thank you so much. Congratulations for doing that to the Sharks.
13: That was magnificent.
10: On behalf of people who are riding the Dolphins.
13: The Dargans have been threatening to do that for quite some time. And they're looking pretty good for next year, as far as I can tell. It was the other game where Canberra, who did the Raiders play? They played, let me just think, the Knights.
12: Because Corey Horsburgh slapped Dane Gagai.
13: All right, let's talk about that, because what do I love most in post-match coaches' conferences? I love it when the Raiders get beaten and Ricky Stewart sits there.
12: Loses his mind.
19: Oh, I've got 47 Texas. Every one of those Texas, agreed with every fan out there. He was a weak-gutted dog as a kid.
13: Let's remember, there's no coach that has been further away from he's the most distance between his last premiership and now. So, really, somebody needs to have a look at Ricky Stewart, but that's a repeat.
12: They love him down there, though, don't they?
13: Well, the CEO loves him.
12: He's got photos of someone, doesn't he?
13: Jeez, it looked horrible in Canberra yesterday. Listen,
12: you roomed with him, didn't you?
13: I don't want to talk about it.
12: Okay.
13: Let's go through.
10: You know what Ricky says about you?
19: He was a weak-gutted dog as a kid.
13: Yeah, well, that's one of the reasons. No, but let's just go through. So Corey Horsburgh, there was a tackle. The penalty went against Horsburgh, and then Horsburgh is actually giving him a slap.
12: Ashley Klein needs a slap. He said, oh, it was incidental high and play on. And then Kalen Ponga went, it's not incidental, it's still high.
13: Can you not incite people to hit referees, please? Actually, yeah, you're
12: right. He made the decision on the field.
13: And the bunker came down.
12: The bunker came down and said, no, it's a high tackle.
13: Well, in Ricky's mind, that is why Raiders lost the game.
19: Yeah, it should have been thrown out at all. And there's a brain explosion. I mean, we got a penalty. Yeah. There's a brain explosion.
13: There's an effing brain explosion.
12: Can he's a redhead.
13: There's... All right. Corey Horsburgh may as well book the removal van now, because that is the end of his. That is officially the end of his career.
12: Him and Dane Gagai can make amends when they're both playing at the Broncos next year.
13: Every team needs a redhead.
10: Do you know where the term brain explosion came from? Right, originally brain explosion.
13: No. What?
12: Us. You. What are you pointing?
13: The Lord.
12: Triple M.
10: The finger. the...
13: Oh, John Hopewade.
10: That was the original What Happened, John? Brain explosion. That's the original place.
13: Is he the first person to describe having a brain explosion?
10: I'm happy to be corrected on 0484101045. I think the first ever instance of someone blaming something on an inverted quotes brain explosion was
13: your boy
10: Hopper.
13: Surely there's another example of it. I thought you were talking about God. And just on that, did you see...
10: Well, what's pointing up?
13: You pointed up.
10: I was holding my finger.
13: And yeah. I thought God, it was in the Bible somewhere, in St. Luke said to the Lord... It was,
10: thou shalt
12: sorry,
10: not.
12: Sir, it was a brain explosion.
5: Triple M Breakfast.
13: My daughter Hillary with her partner have headed up the coast, and I think they're at Ellie Beach today. They're looking at wedding venues.
10: Oh, the junket!
12: This is expanding, Marto. They were looking in Byron Bay.
13: Yeah, too expensive down this way. Do you know how much trying to put a wedding on?
12: You're only paying a third. So
13: at this stage, so they've headed up north, and Kath's meeting them. Kath's even flying in to check out wedding venues now, up around the Whitsundays.
12: You'll have spent more money before you get to the actual wedding than the wedding might cost.
13: And I've had no joy out of anything. I haven't been anywhere. I haven't been out of Brisbane to plan this wedding, and it seems to have taken 7 days so far.
10: Do you know where's beautiful? Anyway. I don't even know what she's getting married.
13: Give me another
10: Croatia.
13: One.
10: Croatia. The girl should go over to Europe and have a look, I reckon.
13: Listen, I bring it up because Hilly said, then, Dad, I'm going to go and watch the Wallabies play because we're up there. I'll go and watch the Wallabies play next Saturday in Townsville.
12: Oh, Townsville.
13: And we're going to the Townsville Rodeo. And I went, that is so good.
12: Did you see that the Mount Isa Rodeo was just on the weekend?
13: I'm glad you bring that up. The largest rodeo in the Southern Hemisphere.
12: Huge.
13: And listen to some of the numbers. There are people coming from everywhere. It's Australia's greatest rodeo. And listen to the numbers of competitors.
7: Almost 800 competitors braved the Bucking Bulls and Bronx with 200 women competing and 240 kids from right across the country and the world.
13: Remember, it was just skinny-ass ringers and jackaroos who used to be in it. Now it's kids and chicks. This thing is going crazy.
7: Even the cattle country Americans were impressed.
8: This all feels extremely familiar. Not just the cattle, the way people dress, the way they talk, the hospitality. Okay. It's an amazing parallel.
13: You got it? Now, this is some sort of sociological study, but is this because of Yellowstone? We want to be like the Americans we saw on TV. This is where the kids and the women jump in and go, hey, it's cool over there.
12: Well, rodeos have been around for obviously a long time, but it was normally for farmers and cattlemen and draftsmen and ringers and all that sort of stuff. But there definitely is, like, we go to the Warwick Rodeo every year.
13: Oh,
12: you pretend
13: you're from the bush.
12: We pretend we're from the bush and we wear our boots and our hats and we have a great old time. But Lainey Wilson sung a song about it just recently and she said country's cool again. All the, you know, country
13: Teddy
12: singers,
13: Swims.
12: Morgan Wallen, Lainey Wilson, Riley Green. You
13: but
12: know,
13: what's driving it?
12: Well, I think
13: Yellowstone.
12: You know, I think it's like Formula One. You know, when the F1 Netflix show came out, everybody was like, "Oh, F1, this looks like a really cool sport." You know, Yellowstone came out, and everyone's like, "Oh, I want to marry a cowboy."
10: Yeah. Don't discount Taylor Swift as well. She came from country.
13: Oh, did she?
10: Marto's favourite. She brought it across to pop.
13: Yeah, of course, she's my favourite. Mm.
12: She did.
13: Can I ask? When you go to the Ecca, will you pretend you're from the country? No.
12: I won't pretend that I come from
10: the country. Will you wear an Akubra?
12: I might wear a hat.
10: There it is.
12: I might wear a hat. Yeah. I did last year, but I grew up on 100 acres in Mullaney. Does that count?
10: Mullaney.
12: A horse stud?
10: Beautiful sunshine goes into land.
12: I grew up on 10 acres in Bow Desert. Does that count? How far west have you got to go? I mean, Dobbo pretends to be a cowboy.
13: Yes.
12: He's from Mossman.
13: That's a loose. there's some very loose cowboys running around.
12: What do they call them? The Clayfield cowboy.
10: Oh, yeah.
12: Like all the boys who go to GPS schools in Brisbane that wear R.M. Williams
13: belts. You think about how many office workers today, how many blokes working in office will be wearing R.M. Williams today too? Everyone thinks they've got a bit of country.
10: The Mossman gumboots. Did you have fun out there, Marto? I got some audio of you here.
13: Did I have fun out
10: there? I was at the Mount Isa Rodeo.
13: Oh, was I?
10: Yeah, I've just got audio put in the system.
9: Well, I went to a rodeo as the rodeo clown, and I got there.
13: That's
9: at night.
13: What everyone really wants to be like.
9: Seven fights in 5 hours.
10: Good
9: job. I only won three of them.
13: Yeah, okay.
9: My jaw broken.
12: Marto would be a good rodeo clown, wouldn't he?
13: Wouldn't I?
9: So I got into a bit of marijuana and a couple of bottles of rum.
13: Okay.
9: Dull the pain.
13: Oh, no,
9: end up kidding myself.
10: Okay, let it go too long. Sorry.
5: Triple M Breakfast. Triple M Breakfast.
13: I was listening to the Sunday Rugby League show on Triple M yesterday. Dobbo and Gordy Tallis and some other people. Oh, James Graham. And they were... occasionally they talk rugby league. It's quite phenomenal.
11: Rugby league.
13: But mainly they talk nonsense. And at one stage, Dobbo started telling us about how he... how when he was 11 years of age, like how old would Dobbo be? 50? He's just turned 50. Righto. So back in 87 or 8, 87 I think, he went to see the Pope at Randwick Racecourse. And the reason they brought this up, because the Pope is coming back.
10: Oh, yeah. Yes.
13: The Pope was last here in Australia in 2008, if you all missed it.
10: And this has rugby league implications.
13: Same anticipated date as the rugby league grand final. The Pope wants to go to Randwick. He loves Randwick Racecourse because what do we know about Catholics?
10: Gambling.
13: They love gambling. So he loves it. He goes there. He goes, I know where my tribe hangs out, the Pope. He goes, I'll go to Randwick. They'll all come. And now
12: they're looking at changing the date of the NRL Grand Final. Is that what they're saying? Why wouldn't you just change the date? The Pope comes.
10: He's got 2 years' notice. It's got to come a week.
12: It's 2028.
13: Let's start using our brains. And why? Because we always have American entertainers at halftime and pre-match of the NRL Grand Final.
12: Oh, Pope Leo.
13: We've had Tina Turner. We've had Bon Jovi. We've had Teddy Swims.
10: Yeah, imagine the Pope giving it a bit.
13: Or Hoodoo Guru. What's my team? The Catholic team.
12: He'll have a good backup singer, potentially. Will he have a little...
13: who would he have?
10: Oh, Father Martin.
12: Father Martin.
10: You reckon Father Martin can probably
13: sing it. Love shines over my if I had to wear a priest outfit to get a free ticket, I would.
10: This is you in the priest outfit.
14: If you want me, boy.
13: Okay.
12: You have 400,000 people that want to go and see. He's just a man.
13: Isn't he just
12: a man from California?
13: I heard Dobbo yesterday. It changed his life, the spirituality that came over him.
12: I reckon I met the Pope too once. Do you want to hear my Pope story?
13: All right.
12: Nobody cares.
13: Let's go.
12: I went to the Vatican City in 2009.
13: And who with?
12: The Pope would have been there for sure.
10: You reckon you just bumped into the Pope?
13: The Pope could have been there.
12: He's always there. That's where he lives. He lives in the apartment up on level 3 or something.
13: Yeah, but you didn't actually see the Pope.
12: I might have. He might have been wandering around. I probably didn't take much notice of him. I was more interested in the Vatican itself.
10: Okay. Well, Margot meeting the Pope, though, isn't that a meeting?
12: Could you imagine?
10: Bit of blood of Christ for
12: Hello,
10: you on
12: sir.
10: The way in. Are you going to hear that wine?
12: Hey, I'm a Catholic. I was baptised.
13: Oh, are you a Catholic?
12: Yeah,
13: I didn't know that.
10: You really ruined it.
12: We
10: had Marto singing at the grand final.
14: If you want me, boy.
13: And then it had to be about you meeting the Pope.
10: Which never did.
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32: Yeah, we've just been talking about the flooding all over the state and especially the northeastern suburbs of Adelaide.
33: Adelaide's northeast copped the brunt of the deluge. At Newton, residents left scooping buckets of water from their homes.
34: But it's all the way through to the back door. Wooden floating floors, well, they're sure floating now.
33: Newton Village Shopping Centre turned into a swimming pool. A similar situation at Modbury Baymore Reserve submerged.
32: Yeah, the Athelstan Footy Club had water gushing through. That's a big new facility. And you've got friends up, friends and family at Paracombe.
35: I've just seen a couple of videos of some of the creeks running through my friends' backyards and they are absolutely flooding.
36: Rivers are flowing.
35: Yeah.
32: Flinders Ranges has got rivers going through there. And way over Ceduna, Streaky Bay, right up through the Riverland Mid-North, everywhere is absolutely soaking. So sort of good and bad for everyone. Looks like Peter Malinauskas has signed a memorandum of understanding.

0: the same mob that's building a big data center in New South Wales, and Mr. Malinowskis has quoted as saying, "We're prepared to move early with innovation to try and help South Australia with small businesses, strengthen local startups, and make sure we're in front of the next wave of innovation." So there's a lot of people worried about AI.
1: Yeah.
2: Well, it's happening whether we like it or not, but we need policies around it that protect people from, you know, job loss. And also just who owns what when it's made by a machine.
1: Yeah, there's privacy, there's corruption, there's all sorts of issues.
2: Yeah, privacy, big one. And where are they getting, you know, AI isn't, it's using content that already exists. It belongs to people. So who owns that product?
0: Well, it's when he gets back, I reckon it'd be good to have a chat to him about it.
2: Yeah.
0: A lot of people, there's a small percentage that are right across it, and then there's probably most that aren't, and there's some in the middle. Is that fair?
1: Yeah, I think so.
2: I think we can't have our head in the sand, absolutely.
1: Got to keep up with the rest of the world, but it's got to be done right.
0: You hear some people out there who love using it and are benefiting from it, and then there's a lot of people scared about it.
1: Yeah.
2: Yeah, well, right. it can be great if you can save you money and save you whatever, but it's sucks if it takes your job away from you. So it's you can see both sides of it for sure.
1: Yeah. It was announced a while ago the MCG would undergo a revamp. Now, $2 billion revamp we're talking about. And they want to copy something that we've done here successfully, build a hotel at the MCG, like the Adelaide Oval. But what interests me is, as of today, they're going out for public scrutiny. Well, they want ideas from the public. They're spending $15 million on this to get ideas from the public. What do you want at the new MCG? So my first, I'm going to get involved.
0: I'll take $1 million and give a few ideas.
1: My first bit of feedback, don't spend $15 million. Like, what a waste of money. Surely there are experts that can design a stadium.
0: The Victorian government are very good at spending money.
1: Yeah.
2: SurveyMonkey's free. You just make an online questionnaire.
1: It's down that path of just how much can people spend on things that just seem to be a waste of money.
2: Like, look, honestly, we don't actually know what that means. It could be an overarching thing of like all sort of, you know, trying to market it, get it all. They have to pay staff and all that stuff. Sometimes you see a figure like that and it looks ridiculous. Maybe it makes more sense when you know what it's all being spent on, but 100%.
0: And sometimes it doesn't.
2: Yeah.
1: It's a lot of money.
0: If you look at the bomb website.
2: Yeah.
0: Oh,
2: my God.
1: Don't you send a couple of your executives around the world, visit the best stadiums, which is costly too, by the way, but it shouldn't cost $15 million to say, I've been to the 10 best stadiums in the world and this is what we've come back with.
0: Sounds like a lot of money to work out what to build.
1: Yeah.
2: Now, I don't know if you guys have ever been to Legoland. There's one in Melbourne, I think. Is that right, Hammer? Yeah, sorry, I'm asking you because you're giving that energy.
0: Yeah.
1: And I'm not. Got kids. Guilty.
2: Have you ever been involved in building a spaceship or a battleship or something with Lego?
0: Hamish.
2: I found this interesting. Apparently, you're not allowed to go into Legoland. You can go into the shop, the gift shop, but not at Legoland itself if you don't have a kid with you. So it's like they're to protect children, obviously, from predators.
1: That's a good rule.
2: Yeah, so there's like you can't go in as just a single adult or even as a couple. You have to have a kid with you to sort of be like, look. But the irony is that parents are the ones making all of the Lego. Like if you've ever had to build
0: one.
1: Yeah,
0: kids,
1: you do it
0: though.
1: With your kids.
0: You're not doing
2: I know,
0: it for yourself,
2: but there's
0: surely.
2: Plenty of adults out there who would be walking past Legoland and go, oh, I wouldn't mind going in there seeing that. Oh, I've built every ship there is because my son loves
1: walk
2: it.
1: Walk down the street, find a kid. And
2: yeah, I know. Well, that's what I'm saying.
0: No.
3: Not problematic.
1: Yeah. No, that's I'm worrying, really stupid. This is why there is a rule
0: that's
1: in place.
0: That's not why we encourage.
1: We don't want freaks walking in on their own. And
2: do you guys remember Tons of Fun?
1: No.
2: Tons of Fun. It was at Tea Tree Plaza and it was like the game place where you could go in and use those. Like, you know, when you dance on the things would come up and you get all your tokens and stuff.
0: Right.
2: Always used to think there should be a rule there because it wasn't even that these guys were predators. It was that they were so much better at all the games than all the kids. And they would
1: get
2: beat
1: off of
2: you.
1: Me.
2: Yeah.
0: Good for self-confidence.
2: You'd go into like do the race car thing and there'd be some 35-year-old guy called Kevin there like just absolutely destroying.
0: Dominant. He's been there
2: the
0: for
2: kids.
0: 10 years.
2: He's never left. Yeah. So sometimes I think these rules
0: Come
2: are good.
0: On, Kevin, give the kids a go.
3: It's rude, it's a loss. 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
4: 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Never wrong. Good on you, Shields.
0: Oh, she's Port's biggest fan. She's your second cousin, dear Shazza Dittmar, we're talking about. Now, Port suffered a huge 97-point loss to the Swans in Sydney on Saturday night. How did you see it, Shaz?
5: Look, Roo, I'm actually all right with it because I just felt like all these honourable losses were very off-brand. I don't think the word honour in Port Adelaide should be used in the same sentence, to be honest. Oh. The only time we say honour is when we're addressing the

0: Judge.
1: Yeah.
0: Your Honour.
1: Your Honour.
0: It's good to get back to doing what we know. Blues and light, we've been paid to do it. You know what I'm saying?
2: Oh, come on. Hey, look, a few players were laid out due to illness. I think there was Mitch Georgiades, Xavier Bamet. What do you think caused that?
0: Well, I think I know what it did. What did it? I mean, I only had to watch half the game before I went down with the shit. So I think it's just been watching themselves play. It's made them sick. So if I were a Port Adelaide coach, I'd have them trained blindfolded, you know, just so they can avert their eyes from the horrors. It's for their own health.
1: Yeah, fair point. Shaz, Jason Orme Francis went down with what looked like a serious knee injury, but scans have cleared him of any damage. That must be a huge relief.
0: Yeah, apparently he's been cleared, nothing wrong with him. And I've seen rumours circulating online that he was faking it just to get out of the game. Honestly, who could blame him, guys? I mean, I myself have done a fair share of faking just to get it over with. Sometimes you know you're not going to finish on top and you just want to get out of there. Yeah. It's, you know exactly what I'm talking about.
2: Yes. Let's move on. Hey, listen, Chaz, people in Port Adelaide had to be evacuated the other day. It was due to a toxic smoke from the fertiliser plant fire. Are you all right?
0: Yeah, look, I'm fine. I mean, my house is so full of smoke on a normal day, I didn't even know anything was wrong at first. But when I saw all the firemen at my door, I thought, oh, bloody hell, Wayne's remembered me birthday. This is exciting. But, yeah, no, they were banging on the door. They tried to get Shazza to put her top on and leave. But I explained to him, you know, I've inhaled all sorts of things over the years. Mm. These iron lungs can withstand anything, Vince.
1: I don't doubt that. What about the Crows game, Shazza? What an unconvincing 9-point win against 17th place Richmond at Adelaide Oval.
0: Oh, Roo, well, you know you're in trouble when Riley O'Brien's best player early on.
1: Come on.
0: How is it? No, tell me this. How is it that Port's 97-point record loss was still less embarrassing than your win? I don't know. It was wet, ugly, unimpressive, but it got the job done, you know. Like, it's not dissimilar to how the triplets were conceived, to be honest. So you can't change a thing at the end of the day. I reckon you guys are finals ready. Yeah. Just keep doing exactly what you're doing.
2: Yeah. What did you make, LaCroix? They were resting more players again this year with McAndrew, Soligo. They were managed.
0: Yeah, I don't mind the Crows resting players or any team resting players, but after watching that game, I would recommend against resting the entire coaching staff. That's all I'm going to say. Yeah.
1: All right. Thanks for your time, Shaz. Have a great week.
0: Count a pair.
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18: I think the secret to having a good life is being able to take a lot of joy in the little mundane moments. If you can enjoy everyday things, I think you'll be happy in general.
1: Yeah.
18: I think if you let yourself get annoyed with, and which we all can be like that, it can bring your whole funk down, you
1: yep,
18: know what I mean?
1: Yep.
18: So when a little good thing happens, I think you got to grab it and enjoy it all day. So I drove all the way from my house to Marion Shopping Centre, and I live in Torrensville, so I had to go, you know, it's not that quick a drive. We could get onto Marion Road and go all the way down and then take a few turns. And I had, I'm going to say 98% of it was green lights.
2: Nice, yeah.
18: And I started to notice this about 10 minutes into the drive. I went, shivers, that's like...
2: having a good run.
18: This is really...
1: It's
18: this
1: like
18: is,
1: you're meant to go shopping.
18: Yeah, this is like a record
2: you got
18: run.
2: The green light.
18: And then I would see a red in the future and I go, oh, well, here's a red. And then it would go green.
2: Oh.
18: And by the time I got there, all the cars had already taken off. Yes. It was like, it was just a blessed run. Yeah. And then I got there and I think I had one red light and it was to let someone with a pram cross for a pedestrian. Yeah. And I said, I'll take it. You know what I mean? Like, I'm not complaining about that. Got in, got a park right in front of Maya.
2: Oh.
18: And I just went,
1: did you get any bargains in there?
18: Yeah, yeah. I got a jumper on sale. And I went, you know what? This is a really
1: good day.
18: This is a really good day. And if you're not taking notice of these things, they'll slip you by and you only notice the shit. And you go, oh, of course we've got red lights. But there are good things that happen to you all the time. So I want to ask you, what was your little win recently? What was just a little thing that happened?
2: I can think of two while you're talking about this. Mm-hmm. Going to the airport and there was no one in the security line.
18: Yes, dear.
2: You know when you get to the airport and you go, oh, my God, that's the line's out the door.
18: Yeah.
2: Going to take
1: it's going to be a good holiday.
2: No one in the line.
18: Oh, heaven.
2: Through. And the other one, which I've had a couple of times recently, coming into the city for a meeting, go to the parking ticket meter and it's not working.
18: Oh! Broken.
2: And, you know, in my life, to save $5, it won't change my life yet. For some reason,
18: something about
2: I don't
18: it.
2: Have to part with $5.20 and yum, I'm going, yum, how yum. Good.
1: It is a night of remembering your Reggio plate, isn't it, when you got to go and do those these days.
18: I can never remember it. I'm like, no, there's a W in there somewhere.
1: There is a Z.
18: Yeah, and every time I see it, I go, of course, that's what it is,
1: I'm hoping to have a little win today because we've had a lot of rain around and I've just got a feeling the councils are going to cancel kids' sport tonight.
18: Oh, yes.
1: I'm hoping.
2: You shouldn't be looking forward to that.
1: I've been wet for 3 days, Dits. I had training Friday night. I was out in the cold, sitting on a metal seat on Saturday afternoon for about 4 or 5 hours, two games of footy.
18: You get piles.
1: Then did the Crows Saturday night. And then yesterday I was out in the rain, sit down round out in the rain yesterday and mud. So I am officially sick of it. So I'm hoping that the council gives me a little win today.
2: Fair enough.
1: And we cancel training.
18: Having like a meeting.
1: Nothing to do with you kids if you're listening on the way to school.
18: I would be the kid that was excited for cancelled training. If someone said, oh, training's cancelled, yes, little win.
1: They need to freshen up.
2: Managed.
1: We are managing them. Growing pains.
18: We're talking little wins. I had a clean run all the way to Marion Shopping Centre, every single light green. Not a quick trip either. I reckon there's probably about 30 traffic lights on the way. And I started to notice about halfway through and I went, my God, this is a record-breaking situation. And I had a great day for the rest of the day just thinking back on it. You just got to enjoy the little wins. Yeah. You really do.
1: Yep, exactly. Let's go to Morphavale. G'day, Natalia.
12: G'day, Rudits and Laws. How you going?
1: Have you had any little wins?
12: Yes, exact change for Hungry Jack's breakfast this morning. $20.25 in cash. Really? In cash.
1: What do you get for that?
12: Look, man, I didn't eat anything. I drove for Millicent and I'm starting to work again. So I had to eat. I had to fill up. Girl's going to eat.
1: But what do you get for $3.25?
18: No, $20?
12: $20.25.
1: Oh, I thought you said $3.25.
2: So $20.25.
18: I heard you.
2: Well done.
12: Thanks, Del.
2: Well done.
18: Well done. That's perfect. Yeah. Perfect change in the... It doesn't happen much these days because everyone pays by card, so there you go.
2: Gary at Salisbury East, tell us about your little victory.
19: Drove from Gawler on a Sunday morning to Parra Hills.
2: Yeah.
19: 17 green lights in a row.
18: Yes! 17! Oh,
1: Gary, who's counting?
19: Me, because I used to be a courier, mate, so I used to count the red lights.
18: Yes! Yeah. When did you start to go, this is big?
19: Once I got to sort of Lyme McEwen, I thought, geez, this is going really well here.
1: Did you have to slow down a bit, Gary, at all?
19: Oh, I had to slow down for one, but the light was still green.
18: Yeah.
2: Now, can I ask you something? During, when we pull up at a red light, is it usually, are we there for about a minute, like 60 seconds?
19: Or longer?
2: So you've saved yourself 17 minutes.
19: I rang my mate at Gawler to tell him.
1: You've had a big weekend, Gaz.
18: Yeah, that's huge.
1: Good on you, Gary.
18: Let's go to Highbury.
1: G'day, Grant.
20: Hey, how you going?
1: You had any little wins?
20: Oh, I've had a massive win. I opened my wallet this morning and I had $50 in there that I'd forgotten about.
18: Yes.
1: Oh, that's good. I don't open my wallet.
2: I find them in jeans pockets sometimes and think, good. $20 note or something.
18: It's incredible.
1: If you pay by your phone all the time, you hardly ever open up that part of your wallet.
18: Finding cash in a pocket. Yeah. There is nothing better. Even if it's a $5 note, it's just so exciting.
1: Let's head to Woodville North. G'day, Stephen. Have you had a little win?
21: Yeah, mate. Went to the toilet this morning.
1: Oh, no.
21: And there was no toilet paper.
2: Oh, no.
21: I'd always carry travel tissues.
18: Yes!
2: Carry travel tissues.
21: That was my little win, mate.
18: Finally paid off.
1: How many tissues? Like two?
21: Yeah, two. I've got a little whole packet there, so used two.
1: Those little folding plastic sachets. What, you put it in your pocket every day?
21: Oh, every day, mate.
1: Just in case.
21: Always carry one.
1: Steve, you'd be so proud of yourself.
18: That is. When it pays off, there's something about that.
1: Steve. You can take those little tissues to Manor, mate, and you go to the Sounds by the river.
18: Take your tissues there just in case the portaloos are out. Never know.
1: Good on you, Steve. What about that? There's little tissues everywhere.
18: It's good to have those sorts of, you know, when you just have that thing that someone needs.
1: What about when you pull them out when someone needs them? Yeah. You feel good, wouldn't
18: you? Yeah. Anyone got a wet wipe?
1: No, but I've got some tissues.
18: Yeah.
1: Good on you, Steve.
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23: Did you learn something?
1: What did we learn? I just learned that you got to be organised when the rains are coming, and I've got two big gum trees over my house, and I've got some blocked down pipes, and I didn't clean them out, and I paid the price yesterday. I was running around in the wet trying to stop some flooding and end up having to get a hammer and smash a down pipe to try and get the water out because it was going back into my daughter's bedroom, which was fun. But I need to buy something offline, Loz, and I'm a bit hesitant because the only other couple of times I've done it, they end up not being as good as what they look in the ads. You just end up wasting a heap of money.
18: Yeah.
1: Should I buy online or go into...
18: Depends on the company you're buying from. Is it a reputable company?
1: Well, I don't know. I need to get a pressure hose that you can stick down down pipes.
18: You could get a pressure hose online.
1: I've got a pressure cleaner, but can... Do you, like, it's a 20-metre hose with a... a powerful hand.
18: Send me the link and I'll let you know whether it looks like a legit.
2: You wouldn't get an expert to do this?
1: Well, if you get a plumber and you got to clean a heap of drains, it'll cost you $1,000. So if you can go and buy it for 100, do it yourself. Oh, okay. That's what I'm thinking of doing. Dits, but I know where you're heading.
18: Reviews, Reddit, you got to do like a quadrangle of research. You've got to basically do an assignment on whether it's good enough, and then it might not be still when you get it. But as long as there's like people who say, yeah, I got a refund, it was possible, and those comments aren't from a bot, which you can use a website to determine whether they're from. It's ridiculous that this is what you have to do in this day and age to not get conned.
1: Sounds like I'm getting a plumber.
2: Yeah, I think so.
18: I learned a little bit about how Angus Taylor wrote High Voltage. So this is from an old docker that they made. And it was an interview with him, and he just sort
2: Angus
18: of went.
2: Angus
1: Taylor's
2: a liberal. Leader of the Libs, yeah.
18: Oh, my God. Sorry, I had an article open.
1: Well, geez, all of a sudden I'm voting Liberal. Yeah.
18: Good job, Angus. Well done.
0: Very well done.
18: That is hilarious. Sorry, Angus Young, what a Freudian slip. He wrote, obviously, High Voltage, and he was going through how the riff came to be. And I don't know, I just love it when they deconstruct things that end up being so massive and you kind of get to the origin story of it.
3: So if you see on a guitar, you've got High Voltage and you've got C, and you've got High Voltage for AC/DC, so you've got the chords into the song. So that was the idea behind the High Voltage.
18: So he plays the chords A, C, and D, C.
2: Is that right?
18: Yeah.
0: That's amazing.
18: And I knew those chords in that song, but I never put it together that it's spelt out A, C, D, C.
2: I like it.
18: Is so cool.
2: Yeah, well done. Good
18: I
2: one.
18: I love it.
2: What I learnt, my brother sent me an article over the weekend. I'd never, ever heard this before in my life, but I'm a left-hander. I do everything left-handed. I'm so one-sided, it's unbelievable. And so when you're a lefty, in your life you get called a Molly Duca or a Southpaw. Mm-hmm. Or a khaki hander. There's a million nicknames for lefties, right? You're called all sorts of things, actually.
18: Mm-hmm.
2: And so being a lefty in my life, you sort of gravitate towards them as well. I like watching. So Rod Laver was one of the most famous lefties.
1: Was he a lefty?
2: And, yeah, Rockhampton Rod. And then Mark Taylor, captain of Australia, was a lefty. And
18: not Angus Taylor.
2: Yeah, Travis Head. Not Angus Taylor. Angus. That's right, his brother, his cousin. So there's been lots of them. Anyway, my brother sent me this article, me thinking I'm a Molly Duca or a Southpaw or a khaki hander. And the real word for left-handed that I'd never, ever, ever heard before is sinistral.
18: Sinistral?
2: So then I Googled it. So, yeah, if you're a left-handed, you are sinistral. Now, the bad part about this, which makes me feel bad, it comes from the word sinister.
18: Yeah.
2: So then I look up the word sinister, harmful, evil, dangerous.
0: Yeah.
2: Can I just reassure everyone, I'm none of those. I don't think I am any of those.
18: Back in the day,
2: sinistral.
18: They used to try and stop kids from being left-handed because he's been touched by the devil, one, with his curly red hair and his left hand. And that, you would have been, they would have
1: thrown you down
18: a well. They would have thrown you down a well.
2: No, I'm terrible.
1: What, nothing at all?
2: I'm hopeless with my opposite side.
1: What do you like when you throw a ball with your right hand?
2: Oh, really bad. Awful. Embarrassing.
18: Dad golfs left-handed, but he's right-handed. So he's like,
2: there are some that are mixed and
18: match. Surf and skateboard with my left foot as the primary foot, which is weird. So I'm a southpaw. But like I can sort of write left-handed, but you're just really, that's just who you are.
2: Just one-sided, that's
18: it's part of your brain.
2: Sinister.
18: Sinister.
2: Evil.
18: Sinister. Evil, red-headed little.
4: Bad, bad,
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32: A premiership player and Coleman medalist. After his playing days, he led the Sydney Swans to the 2012 premiership and four grand finals.
34: They've done it. What a team. That culture, the gloves. That's what it's all about.
32: Please welcome to Triple M Breakfast, John Longmire.
2: Oh, well, he joins us this morning because he's got a tell-all book that's out right now. John Longmire, welcome to Triple M.
35: Yeah, good to be with you. Thanks for having me.
1: Got the tingles when had that opener horse. Winning a premiership, coaching a premiership must have been an amazing feeling for you at Sydney.
35: Yeah, it was. It was, I thought, winning a premiership as a player and I had three possessions, two ineffective, and I carried on as though I won the Norm Smith medal. I thought that was okay, but then coaching a premiership was even better. It was You just get a better perspective of the whole club, and so being able to do that and understanding how much it impacts everyone was an amazing feeling.
1: What, on the flip side, what's it like losing a premiership?
35: I think Alistair Clarkson describes it as going into the coach's cave, and you sort of you know, you spend a bit of time reflecting, and but what happens is the game draws you out pretty quickly. You're going to review meetings the next week straight away, then trade starts, and then you're recruiting. And so, it's terrible beyond, losing one, but you get into the rhythm of the pre-season pretty quickly just because the game demands it.
2: John, your book is called Pain, Perspective and Premierships. That sums up just about everything, yeah. Doesn't it, I think? many, many different emotions there. Tell us about perspective.
35: Well, I guess it's not until you stand back and you step back and you have a look at it, and part of this process was actually reflecting on almost 40 years in the game, and you realise that, and certainly in my case, that a lot of the significant moments have come off the back of some significant setbacks, and you don't really realise that at the time. You're going through at the time, you get sort of caught up in what's going on, but some really interesting parts of my life have come through that, and I think that it's really changed my life for the better in some ways. And I think it's not until I sort of look back on that and realise that some of the biggest changes come off some challenging times.
1: Absolutely. Now, coaching today in 2026, very different to 20 or 30 years ago. How much different is it, and how does that relate to the workplace with people's management styles?
35: Yeah, it's significant, Roo. As you'd imagine, you would have experienced that too. And it's just so much different. And probably the last 5 or 6 years, it's accelerated even more. And being the way I was brought up is different than the way I bring my kids up. Not that I had a great upbringing, but it's just different. And the way we sort of evolve and as parents is the same as way as we evolve as coaches. We just need to keep evolving and understanding that this generation operates differently than how we were coached, and you need to be able to move with that. And I think that was one of the great challenges of management, was being able to evolve and change as the generations change, and that was really important.
2: So I want to imagine being in a change room and you're looking at a player like Lance Franklin or maybe an Adam Goods. I get the feeling some players are uncoachable, and what I mean by that is there's not much you can tell them, or they're too big in the game. You know where I'm going? Like, were there ever players that were in that category where you thought, I've just got to let these blokes do what they do?
35: Well, in a playing sense, you do. I mean, I was lucky that some of the best players that I coached, and you mentioned two of them, were great team people as well. So they were really easy to coach. They just had skills that not many people had. And we saw that so often, to sit back and see what Adam Goods or Lance Franklin did on a football ground and understand that you're coaching them was one of the great privileges. I mean, they were just extraordinary athletes and players. And so to be able to sit back and watch that was amazing. And you're right, they're special. Abilities were able to ignite the team that not many could. And so letting them be able to do that was important.
0: It reminds me of a quote about parenting, which is, you've got to parent the child you have, not the child you want. And is it a bit like that with coaching? And is there a temptation to sort of live in a bit of a fantasy of what you wish the team could be? And do you think that coaches sometimes struggle with dealing with the reality of who they're actually coaching, as opposed to, back in my day it was like this, well, what is it now, and how do you get the best out of this team now?
35: Yeah, that's right, and you just got to keep changing. And I didn't get it right all the time either. And I think that's the great thing about the experience of doing it over a long time is that you learn all the time. And I was still learning towards the very end of my coaching. It was we were lucky enough from 24 to finish on top of the ladder, and I was still learning then and experiencing the changing personalities and understanding that we had a whole new group coming through that were different again. So you're right, you need to keep changing and evolving all the way through.
1: Now, the year you kicked 98 goals, how many times over the summer did you look back and go, I shouldn't have passed off to him if I didn't miss that one?
35: I kicked 2 goals 8, so I had plenty of opportunities.
1: Was that 2 goals 8 in the last game of the year?
35: Yeah.
1: Did you get the chicken bone out your throat or not?
35: Yeah, well, I was only 14, mate, so I don't know. I was struggling to get through that. I needed 4 goals.
0: 2 goals 8, so. Now, oh, my God. Just quickly, because we love a nickname in this country, I'm trying to figure out where yours comes from, because often it's connected to the last name or a behaviour or something. And there's all sorts of crude assumptions you could make with horse, but surely there's some sort of innocent explanation for why you go buy a horse. Pretty much everyone knows you buy that.
35: Very simple. It's eat. I love my food. And so it's
0: okay.
35: Very, very. Don't get in between me and a buffet.
0: All right. Space straight in the trough. Yeah,
2: eats like a horse.
0: Eats like a horse. Okay, that's a very clean story.
2: I thought it might be.
1: Good way to finish a great interview. So,
2: Horse Jong Longmire, thanks so much for joining us. And good luck with the book. It's going to be a fascinating read, no doubt about that.
35: Nah, thanks for having me on. Appreciate it.
2: All right, and the book is available right now. Jong Longmire.
3: Get ready to play Triple M's Battle of the Sexes.
4: Ladies, come on.
3: And you could win an easy $250.
1: All right, let's go to Shannon. G'day, Shannon.
12: Hello.
1: Where are you from?
12: Air.
1: Where's Air?
12: Next to Andrew's Farm, basically the new Davern Park.
1: Oh, beautiful. Ah.
2: Really? Is that a new suburb, is it?
12: Yeah.
2: And is it spelled E-Y-R-E?
12: Yeah.
1: Oh, cool.
2: Yeah. I haven't heard of it. Well, there you go. We've learned something today.
1: All right. What would you do with $250, Shannon?
12: Pay off some afterpay payments.
1: Yes, that's a good idea.
0: They get it, don't they?
1: Yeah. Mm-hmm. Spend a little bit on yourself, though, if you win, please.
12: Okay.
1: All right. Good stuff. Good luck.
2: Right, Shannon, you are up against Stuart at Craigmore. G'day, Stuart.
14: Yeah, g'day, guys. How you going?
2: Very good. What do you do, Stuart?
14: I work at Adelaide Van Shelving, so fit out vans for tradies, a lot of canopy fit outs and whatnot.
1: There's some pretty nifty fit outs in vehicles these days, isn't there, Stu?
14: All
1: thanks to people like you.
14: Yep, that's right.
0: Ever do anyone who wants to live in their van or go on like long trips, or is it all just for more workers?
14: We do more of your commercial sort of stuff, so yeah, we're not really into decking out their vans for going away.
0: Yeah, fair enough. Okay.
1: What would you do with $250, mate?
14: Saving up for a new boat motor at the moment.
1: Okay. Yeah. What do you like going to Streaky Bay, do you?
14: I love it. Yep. That's a good part of the country.
1: Oh, I reckon it is too. All right. Yeah. We might catch up with you over at the pub one day. All right. $250 up for grabs. It's the best, first of three. You've got Lifeline, so use Loz for Shannon and Stuart. You can use Dits for girls' questions and me for anything that you think might be footy related. That's about it. All right. Here we go. Which gender is more likely to swipe right on Tinder?
14: Stuart.
12: Shannon.
2: Yes, Stuart.
14: Male.
15: Yeah. Men swipe right on up to 53% of profiles.
1: Does that mean you can?
15: Yeah.
0: Yeah.
15: Women only swipe on about 5%.
1: 5%?
15: Yeah. So it's tough out there for the lads.
1: Yeah. Fussy. Yeah. Question number two.
0: Because you've all got fish and dead animals in your pictures.
1: Me.
0: Yeah, or just a photo with you and Roo.
1: Yeah.
0: The beer Peroni was originally from which country?
12: Shannon.
2: Yes, Shannon.
12: Lifeline.
0: Oh.
16: Lifeline.
0: Look, I'm just guessing. Is it Italy?
2: Yeah. Sure is.
1: Good nice get. One, Shannon. Good yeah. use of your lifeline.
2: Yeah, good decision. Now, on which streaming service can you watch The Summer I Turned Pretty?
12: Shannon.
0: Oh, Stuart.
14: I'm going to use Lifeline here.
16: Lifeline.
1: Girl stuff.
14: I'm going to choose Dits.
2: Oh. I've honestly got no idea, but I would have. The most popular one's Netflix. Sorry.
0: Shannon, you want to have a go?
12: It's Prime.
1: Hey. It's Prime. That's confident.
2: She knows. Sorry, Stuart. I had no idea.
1: Nah, that was a tough one.
0: It'd be weird if you watched that show, I really. Right, here we go. I'm almost happy you don't know.
1: What does a car's dipstick check?
14: Stuart.
12: Shannon.
2: Yes, Stuart.
14: It's the oil.
2: You
1: sure
2: two,
1: is.
2: 2-2. Righto, question 5. It all comes down to this.
0: Who wrote the romance novel It Ends With Us?
12: Shannon.
0: Shannon.
1: Ooh, Shannon.
12: Colleen.
15: Gonna need the full name.
0: Come on. You got
12: Shannon,
0: it.
12: Colleen, how good guy.
1: Did you just have a seizure or something?
0: What's happening?
2: Free hit for you, Stuart.
14: I wouldn't have a clue. Yeah.
0: It's
1: All right, well, what do we do? Give him half
0: each? No, we've got a tiebreaker.
2: Oh, we've got a tiebreaker. Yeah, yeah, yeah.
1: Okay,
2: yeah.
1: tiebreaker.
2: What was the answer?
0: Hoover, isn't it?
15: Yeah, Colin Hoover.
0: Colin Hoover, yeah.
2: Right.
1: He's reading it out.
2: You are, Roo.
1: In Australia, are there more men or women?
14: Stuart.
2: Stuart.
15: Oh, for the win.
14: Oh, men.
2: Oh!
1: So what is it, Shannon?
2: Shannon.
12: I'm going to go with women.
1: Yeah, well.
0: Do it, that was
1: Pay off the afterpay and a little bit for yourself, please.
12: Thank you so much.
0: That's all right, Dale.
1: Spend $100 on yourself.
2: Yeah, Hammy, you've done the running tally. You've got the stats of Battle of the Sexes. What's happening?
15: I've gone back through the archives and I've counted all the wins and losses up. And it currently stands after that one with the ladies on 44 and the men on 33.
2: Get out. Right.
15: So they are quite a way behind.
2: Hammond, stop wasting your time doing
1: that
2: useless stuff
1: on the weekend. What sort of boring life have you got?
2: Bloody hell. Do something useful.
1: Yeah. And cheat a bit.
0: They don't want you to do research when it doesn't come out good for them, do they?
1: Of course not.
0: It's interesting.
1: Why would you do that? Why would you even say you've done it?
2: How does that information benefit us at all?
1: That just embarrasses us.
15: Look, I'm, you know.
1: Who paid you to do that?
15: Yeah. You don't want to know. Yeah.
0: Company he works for, surely.
15: Yeah. Anyway, that is the tally where it stands. We'll update it each morning. You know the guys have got a lot of work to do.
1: They've got a long
15: way to come back from. So,
1: lift.
15: It's Rude, Ditts and Loz. We'll play it at 7 o'clock tomorrow morning. 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
14: Bo Ryan, Kat and Woodsy.
15: I think it's time to start the show.
14: Triple M Breakfast. Bo Ryan, Kat and Woodsy. Sydney's longest running breakfast team. Just don't ask how.

0: Yeah, we are Horny Sydney Frisky Friday coming at ya.
1: How good's a Frisky Friday? Kick off the day.
0: How good's two Fridays in a row?
1: Was yesterday Friday?
0: Was it not?
2: It felt like Friday yesterday. When we said goodbye to each other after being in the car the whole day, I almost said, have a great weekend, everyone.
1: Yeah, I was the same.
0: I did say it three times on the way out.
2: Well, that was because you were hopeful that it wasn't Friday today.
1: I honestly thought yesterday, because we were beeping if you were horny.
0: Oh, mate, it had that Friday feeling.
1: It had the
0: Friday feeling because we were... I don't want to say we were frisky. We were horny.
1: What were you two getting up to in the back of the seat of the car?
0: Who, me and Kat?
1: Yeah.
0: Putting a show together, award-winning show.
2: That's it. Oh.
0: Oh,
2: okay. You must not have seen it.
0: Oh, what do you mean? Because at the corner of my eye, I saw it.
2: Yeah.
0: And then now we're here addressing
2: it. And then I made him uncomfortable, so.
0: And now Sydney knows.
1: What is it?
0: So, to answer your question, we were doing nothing. Because I misread it. That was a joke. And we need to talk in the break.
2: Yeah.
0: But yesterday...
2: I apologise profusely ever since.
0: I haven't seen a nipple for a long time, mate.
1: Jeez.
0: Okay.
1: Really?
0: I'm not going to answer that either. But it is Frisky Friday. And for those that missed it, we were out in the West yesterday. We did the show live. We were out there. We had so much fun in the Mazda BT50. Here's how it went down. Triple M Breakfast live. I was going to say dangerous, but live and well and truly fed here.
1: Oh,
0: Pasha and the guys from Baker. 1, 2, 3, 4, 5, 6. Half a dozen pancakes in front of us.
2: We've made our way to Joe Bell's right now in Belmore, having a great time.
1: Where is our mate? Seriously. Is he on the phone?
3: I'm coming to the toilet. Just about to go to the toilet. And what do you know? You guys want me back on the show.
2: There's collateral damage.
1: Oh, Jesus. TJ Yeller.
0: You got some balls turning up here. Let's go to Belmore.
2: We are bumper to bumper on Canterbury Road. We've kicked Woodsy out of the car.
4: I'm literally in a medium strip on the middle of the road in Canterbury. Yes, brother, give us a bit.
0: There you go. A couple of wonderful moments. I love the you on Canterbury Road on the tiniest strip I've ever seen.
1: Mate, I was actually pretty scared because at one stage one bus was coming one angle, the bus was coming the other. I didn't know what to do.
0: Good way to go.
1: Yeah, it was not bad.
0: Great way to
2: bus mirror.
0: Yeah. How did Woodsy die? I'm not going to believe it.
2: Well, just got slapped on either side of the face by a bus mirror.
1: Mate, can I say something? What about when DJ Yellow rocked up, mate? I haven't seen him in the flesh, mate. His eyes looked like he hadn't slept for about 3 weeks.
0: He looked cold.
2: He actually scared the shit out of us.
1: I know. Tell me about
0: it. Mate, he looked cold.
1: He wanted on.
0: That was a man that is being called a curse.
1: the curse, you name it.
0: That was a highlight. Also, Cat reverse parking successfully was
1: great.
0: A highlight.
1: Yep.
0: Shouts out to the Hilux she rode off. As she pulled in, left hand down, right hand down.
1: What about your reverse sound too on Cat? That was great. The parallel parking.
0: Oh, yeah, I thought I nailed it.
2: Yeah,
1: I thought you did as well.
2: Combined some family members.
1: Yeah. You're the Canadians.
0: Yeah, I listened back. I listened back this morning, nailed it. But it's Frisky. It's Frisky Friday. We have a stacked show today. Thank you to the West yesterday.
1: Yes.
0: We will be back.
1: Thank you to Bait Joe Bell's. Great sensational.
2: Wonderful.
0: And thank you to the doggies. Sydney, coming at you, Frisky Friday. We are back live. Bo, Cat and Woodsy, how are you feeling, guys?
2: Oh, a little tired, but revved because it's Friday. Oh. And it's Frisky Friday.
0: I loved hearing you say revved.
1: Went to bed last night. I was a little bit tired. Wake up this morning. It is Frisky Friday. So I'm locked and loaded, ready to go.
2: Me too.
0: I'm cold. But it's about to warm up in here.
2: Oh, come into the bosom.
1: I think the blood's going to get flowing around in your body soon, brother.
0: Oh, get it going then.
1: Oh,
0: let's
1: yes.
0: get it going. I'll get it going for myself.
1: By the looks of it, it's already going.
0: Oh, wait. You saw the gun in my pocket again.
1: Oh, did I? What is going on down there?
0: After I told my mate to take a fake gun, to entertain recorder and
1: come
0: it'd
1: on,
0: be okay.
1: Brother.
0: But guys, being Frisky Friday, what are the odds of Love Honey? We all know what Love Honey is.
2: Oh, yeah. The discreet box.
1: It gets delivered to you.
2: Love Honey with no packaging.
0: They sell sex and sexual fantasy, erotica novels. They sell everything. Love Honey, anything to do with sex and intimacy, they sell. But Love Honey, so they're the benchmark, they have revealed New South Wales' sexiest suburbs.
2: So are these the suburbs that buy the most sexy stuff?
0: Yes.
2: Okay.
0: Sexy stuff. I'm talking dildos, realistic dildos, fantasy dildos, outfits. The sexiest suburb in New South Wales is right here in Sydney.
1: Oh, you're joking.
2: Is it? Oh, let me guess. A sexy suburb. I'm going to guess something like a...
1: Nah, I've got one. Surrey Hills.
2: Hills does seem very sexy.
0: I was going
1: a lot of escortars up there.
0: I was going Potts Pointy.
2: Potts Point's a great
1: Darlinghurst.
0: Darling. Mm. You had me at Darling.
1: Oh, that's where I was going. What about Darling Point?
2: Good darling point. Oh.
0: Three people pointing at each other.
1: Tell me about it.
0: It is none of those, guys.
1: Oh, you're kidding.
0: The sexiest suburb in Sydney is Brookvale.
2: What? Brookvale?
0: Yes.
2: Warringah Mall.
1: That's your neck of the woods,
2: Yeah, Vale. It's my old neck. Yes. I told you we should do more stuff on the northern beaches.
0: It ranks number one in the state for dildos, realistic dildos, fantasy dildos. So it's
2: what's a fantasy dildo?
0: No idea.
2: Okay.
1: I reckon a realistic one would be one with like all the veins on it and stuff.
0: Male sex toys.
2: That's a realistic one.
1: That's what I'm saying. A realistic one would be that. Like, all the veins. Yeah.
0: It's not the highest, but it places in the leaders for novelty products and Willy Moulding kits.
1: Willy Moulding kits?
0: French male. Made outfits go nuts in Brookvale.
2: French made outfits.
0: French made, not just any made. The French made.
2: Oh, so you're wearing that for a reason. Like dildos, you kind of go, okay, that could also be a lonelier suburb, or yes. Just, you know, you're at play.
0: Yes.
2: But if you're buying a French made outfit, you've got an occasion for that,
0: don't you?
1: I've actually got a little bit of a checklist. I had a look at the website, and I got all of us one gift each.
0: You were quick there, mate.
1: For my one, I got myself a Colossus silicon penis extender. As you seen when I went to the Bondi Beach that day.
0: Get two.
1: I need a little bit of length. It helps me out.
0: And good.
1: There's a 2.5-inch beginner's butt plug. Oh. But I'm going to go bow with the veteran, the 10.5-inch one.
0: Yeah, get four of them.
2: 10.5-inch butt plug.
0: Get four of them, mate.
1: And then Kat can go with the Glow Fantasy Dragon glow-in-the-dark dildo.
0: Oh, okay.
2: What happens there?
1: Because you like to keep it nice and dark in your room, so at least you can see it.
2: How do you know that?
1: Because you've told me.
2: Have I?
1: Yeah, you've told me.
2: You've been getting the chopper up there and looking in the window.
1: Don't you worry
2: again.
1: About that.
0: Thank you, Vic LaRusso.
1: Oh, yeah? Thank you, Vicky boy.
2: Is that why we got him on board?
1: Yes,
0: so
1: it is.
0: Kat gets the Glow Fantasy Dragon Glow in the Dark Dildo.
1: And there's also one for you, brother. It's called a Double Ender.
0: Oh, the Double Ender.
2: Why would you need a Glow in the Dark Dildo?
1: So you can see when the lights are off.
0: The dragon is the bit that gets
2: the
0: me.
2: The dragon, the glow in the dark dragon.
0: I know why you need a glow in the dark dildo, guys. It's the dragon bit that gets me. But I want to say this respectfully. I've never seen two dragons going at it.
1: Ooh.
0: You know what I mean?
1: Ooh.
0: Right?
1: Ooh, I think I know where you're going. Mean.
0: And in terms of a double-ended dildo, there's three of us.
1: Yes.
0: So we're down one end.
1: Cat's well, got the
2: it's
1: cuck,
2: not
1: cat's
2: going
1: got,
2: in the dark. I'm the one looking for it.
1: Cat's what? Got the cuck chair.
0: Cat. Cat.
2: That is a cuck chair.
0: I know why it's glow in the dark, so Cat can find it first.
5: Boys, they're saying Trump shit himself.
6: Trump poops his pants all the time.
7: Trump literally shit himself, and reporters were rushed out of the Oval Office.
6: Poops his pants.
8: His sources claim that you can smell him from around the corner at the White House.
6: Poops his pants every day.
9: Donald Trump's explosive diarrhea problem is getting worse and worse.
6: President Poopy Pants.
0: Wow. God bless America.
1: Oh, my God.
0: I mean, look, they're hitting Donald Trump from every angle.
1: Oof.
0: All right. 3 days ago, he was a Russian spy.
1: Yep.
0: The FBI are all over him. Obviously, the Epstein files will not go away.
1: No way.
0: They're going, how are we going to hit this man? All right, let's go to a former apprentice staffer that worked on The Apprentice with him. let's have a look at a towel that's under his ass on the Fox Friends couch, and let's suggest he shoot himself.
2: It's a bit of fun.
0: It's hard to come back
1: from. I think it's hilarious.
0: It's hard to come back
2: from. It's
0: a bit
2: of fun.
0: Because as we know, ScoMo is still trying to shake him from Engadine Maccas.
1: Mate.
0: They've hit him. They've threatened him with jail. They've taken his presidency, but they've hit him where it knows it hurts him. You've known as that bloke that shits himself.
1: Imagine if he did shit himself, like the stench that would come from. Oh, my God.
2: The reason this story's come back around is because a guy was sitting behind him at Lindsey Graham's funeral, and there's a vision of this guy with, you know, when you're on a train and your nostrils start to flare because you're like, I'm smelling something so bad, I can't think about it.
1: I'll tell you, mate, I've got kids, and Mackie, when he does one in the nappy, and say you'd be watching TV and you just get a woof of it, that's the look I do.
2: It's the same look this bloke is doing behind him. So
0: it's your own kid. And you know what it's like? Other kids' shit smell worse. But it's like when our leader, ScoMo's, we can deal with that shit.
1: Yeah.
0: But with President Trump's, that's a different president's shit. And it's always going to smell worse.
1: He's not our shitty.
0: That's right.
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0: Oh, we we're doing a crescendo early in the show. Bray Finasta joins us live. Welcome, mate.
11: Thank you. I need a pick me up this morning, bro.
0: All right. What do you need?
11: I'm injured. So, hang on. You've actually got something for me.
0: I have whatever you need.
1: Yes. On, he guys, took DJ Yellows from yesterday.
0: Let's get those coffees early, all right, and bring in stuff from the top. Yeah, the top drawer. mate, it's always great to see you, even though you're wincing. The NRL, the NRL's given us everything. We said it last week. We're still employed in the, working in the game and working in and around it.
11: Mm-hmm.
0: But they're set to, this one has my attention. The NRL is set to introduce a media cop to monitor commentators, crack down on negative coverage and enforce conflict of interest of rules. Are you a cop, first and foremost?
11: I'm not, but I think they'll be after me.
1: Oh, you might be in a bit of trouble here, big boy.
11: Yeah, no, it's an interesting one, isn't it?
0: So it's basically rules, and if an individual's broken the rules, they could lose their role. Sorry, individuals working in the media will have to declare conflicts of interest. Yes. And look, let's just go cards up. There's a lot of people employed in the game. Gus Gould works at Channel 9, runs the Bulldogs. Matty Johns and Gordon Tallis own the Titans. Yep. You're a player agent. Yes. There's implications everywhere, but this is already... You know, it feels like it's either too late or it's not going to happen.
11: Well, that's fine. I mean, whenever I talk about players on 360, I declare that I manage them. I mean, it's something that I've done for quite a period of time now because, you know, I've been told that, you know, you've got to disclose that.
0: And people find it. Anyway.
11: But you're right. Like, there are a lot of people that will have conflicts of interest if you really look deep down into it. I'm all across Fox, Triple M, Channel 9.
0: Coaching, there's coaches.
11: There's coaches, there's
1: plus
11: officials.
1: Feuds in the past as well that they've had.
11: I think it's just, you know, I kind of...
0: What? Sorry.
11: I think with this sort of thing, I understand that they want the game. You know, I think it's more around the officials. Mm. I think that's important that they want to protect the integrity of the game. I think you should disclose if you do have some sort of conflict of interest there when you are on air. But it's very... You've got to be careful here because... Mm. If you look at it's billions of dollars that now Channel 9 and Fox have put into the game that have made the game what it is and given the opportunity to the NRL to be where they are.
0: Yes.
11: We also talk up the game, promote 100%. The game, broadcasts that are incredible throughout Origin, Final Series and out the regular season, Magic Round Vegas. So the reason they're in such a strong position, the NRL, has a lot to do with 9 and Fox.
0: Yeah, with the product. You are the product.
11: So you've got to be careful. Like,
1: but that's my question. Like, what about like other blokes, like people that have their own podcast? You've got your own podcast. Are you allowed to say what you want on those ones, or can they rein you in there?
11: That's a great question.
0: I actually think the media cop works there. When I saw the media cop thing, bro, I'm honest about this because you see, mate, you have got a podcast and it does well. I listen to the Hello Sport ones. We've got podcasts here at Triple M. They're all great. But then sometimes, and whether it's your average punter, they're doing it for clout. You know, there's a guy that does it at a Sydney club.
11: Mm.
0: Some of that stuff is way too far.
1: There's one happening right now.
0: But
1: at the
0: we've
1: moment.
0: Got freedom of speech.
1: With the Parramatta
0: and I saw
1: player.
0: A Nicho Hines one recently, and it was horrendous.
1: Yeah,
0: and Reece Walsh jumped on. I believe some of that stuff's got to be monitored. But
11: can they monitor that?
0: We're in a democracy. That's what I mean. They can't. We're in a democracy. But when are we going to start monitoring, like, what are they going to do? They're going to walk on if you're saying something. Is this how it looks? So you say something on
11: the
0: Friday
11: cops
0: night,
11: on standby.
0: But that's what I mean. Are they going to walk in? Have they got moustaches? Do they have guns?
11: I hope not.
1: Grim hats, super troopers.
0: Do they have aviators?
11: You know what? It's all speculation right now, to be honest.
1: It's not actually done yet.
11: They're going to have some sort of, they're going to have to keep an eye on it. And I don't know how they're going to police it, but I'm not sure this whole media cop thing, it's been beat up pretty hard.
0: Mm-hmm. I reckon we be the cops, us three.
2: Oh, we're good
0: at
2: that.
0: You'd be a great cop.
2: Yeah, actually, okay. I'll be Constable Cat. I don't want to be that person.
0: No, we'll try a cop show. Let's try some cop show.
2: No, I'm already on edge when you guys say something a little edgy.
1: You just want to wear the outfit. That's all you want to do.
2: Actually, I want to wear the outfit too.
0: I want to check everyone for wires.
1: Yeah.
12: We must find another brain. You're crazy.
13: It's time to test the statistical knowledge of Sydney's Brains Trust with a guy that's the complete opposite of a genius. It's time for Bo Knows.
2: Well, this is a fun way to walk away with $200 to spend at the Meatman Wholesale Meats, Narelle. And if you get this stat correct.
0: It's a good one. Braith is in here. The gang's back together.
2: Yes.
1: Oh, yes.
11: I need to get one right at some point.
0: Oh, you did get one.
2: Did the first time.
0: Oh, you got the first one right. We have got to get a couple prepared for you because you get them all right. That nerve damage is starting to send you crazy,
11: the meds
0: man.
11: Are kicking in.
0: I can't wait for Foxtel tonight. 29% of people say this is their biggest fear when they're sitting in traffic. What is it? So their biggest fear in traffic, a third of people, jeez.
11: Well, I'm really punctual.
0: You are.
11: Like, I just...

0: That bloke over there?
1: Yeah. As a fear.
2: That's a fear of mine.
3: Yeah, for him, time makes is a suggestion. Time does Bo Ryan.
2: He's one of them.
1: He's a wanker. A third of people say that this is their biggest fear when they're sitting in traffic. Being late.
2: Yes. Late to work.
0: I reckon the percentage would be higher, Brad.
3: Absolutely.
2: Yeah. Thanks, guys.
1: Much lower.
3: Yeah, no, I can support that.
2: Thank you.
1: All right. Is that correct, Kat?
3: No.
1: Ooh. Incorrect. We've got the percentage here come through. 77% of people say this is their biggest fear.
2: Well done, Jeff.
1: Jeff. All right. Are you guys going to have a crack? Do we just do Brave? Is it just Brave's floor?
3: No, we can have one. Yeah,
0: the floor's open.
3: The floor's
0: open.
3: What do you want to do?
1: I want to hit one of you. You're the boss, mate.
3: I want to hit one of you guys. I would probably say getting a speeding fine.
1: Ooh. Speeding fine.
3: Yeah, I'm a bit low on points. So at the moment in traffic, that is my biggest fear right now.
0: But why are you sitting in traffic?
3: Yeah. You're thinking about it.
1: What about getting carjacked? You guys don't think about it.
3: You know when
0: you pick your nose and you lock onto the bloke next to you? And you sort of like put it in your mouth.
2: That's awkward.
0: And you put it in your mouth. Like, ooh.
1: What about when you got your pants around your ankles and those bloody mobile phone cameras?
3: They're everywhere now.
1: Is that not a fear, guys?
3: Yeah, you can't do anything anymore.
1: That's 100%.
3: You can't do anything anymore.
1: On the way to work when you're late,
3: you can't even pleasure yourself on the way to work.
0: Whoa. Let's just say that's not the gear stick either.
1: No, you can't do that anymore.
3: No, that was a joke. And that's very dangerous.
1: All right.
0: Very dangerous.
1: Help us out here, Sydney. 133353. 29% of people say this is their biggest fear while sitting in traffic. Let's go to the text line. We got that back.
0: Oh, yes, we do.
1: Grant from Leonay says, someone getting into your car.
0: Imagine that.
3: I've actually had that. You know how we drive into work and you get to that intersection near Central Station and George Street?
1: Yes, that does get sketchy.
3: Yeah, it gets sketchy. I was sitting there and this was 4:45 in the morning and someone opened my back door and I lost my mind. I went into full fight mode. They thought I wasn't their Uber.
1: What?
3: So they've walked out, obviously drunk from one of the pubs.
1: Did you take them anywhere?
3: No.
1: Oh.
0: You should have driven around, Kat.
3: It gave me the biggest fright.
1: I know.
3: The
1: story started getting good.
3: And they literally got in the car, literally in the car. Hello. I was like, what are you doing? I was thinking, oh my God, what am I going to do?
0: Did they handle it well after that?
3: Literally at one stage, I was like, because I went, ah, and they went, ah. And I was like, what are you doing? And they're like, what do you mean, what am I doing? It was just the...
1: Graham McGrath. You got him. How... Your car, though, respectfully, it doesn't really look like an Uber, though.
3: It's a Subaru, though. What does look like an Uber
1: Camrys.
3: At 5 in the morning?
1: I think every white Camry is an Uber.
3: Yeah.
1: I see white Camry, I think dialer dealer or Uber.
3: Uber.
1: Every time I see one. That's all I think.
0: She was the main comfort one. You know, you can go up different levels.
1: Yes.
0: Yeah, the
1: comfort one
0: comfort
1: or
0: zone.
1: The comfort electric.
0: Yeah.
3: Oh, yeah.
1: They're good.
0: Ooh.
1: Ooh. So you did not drive them anywhere?
3: No, I did not. No, I can assure you, got out very quickly.
1: That was a missed opportunity there. So Grant says, someone getting in your car. That, mate, at that time of the day too, because
3: that's what was freaky
1: about.
3: You're
1: in your own mind, mate. Someone jumping in my car, jeez, I might be
0: scared. Half asleep, aren't you, Kat?
3: It's horrendous,
1: Jeez, on that 2-minute drive, can you believe it? Someone has jumped in on that 240-minute drive. Let's go to Scott from Hazelbrook. Welcome to Frisky Friday, Scotty.
4: Welcome, everybody. How are we?
1: We're going good. 29% of people say this is their biggest fear when they're sitting in traffic.
4: Well, I reckon it's not only the 29%, I reckon Bo's in this, but needing to go to the bathroom.
1: Yeah, 100%.
0: How many times yesterday, Kat?
3: About six, to the point where I actually had someone DM me and say, look, has he gotten his prostate checked?
0: Yeah, I had that as well. Someone said, has he been checked?
3: And I said, I think you have, but have you? Because now I'm actually concerned.
1: No.
0: He's been checked, but not by a doctor.
1: Well, let's get Dr. Chris to check it next time he's around.
3: But
1: the first few times I didn't go to the toilet because it was locked and whatnot, on the way home, guys, I could tell you which service stations, takeaway stores, 7-Elevens, little restaurants have toilets. Good toilets and toilets that I use.
0: Okay.
1: God. And that is a skill. I'm going to have an app. Where to piss.
3: Scott, this is why it takes him so long to get anywhere.
1: Hey, build an app for me, Scott.
0: Tell me about it. How does Scotty go? We don't need to hear his piss chat.
1: Where to piss in Sydney in the car.
3: Scotty.
1: Well done, Scotty. Good on you, Scotty.
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14: Bo Ryan, Kat and Woodsy.
15: In a private ceremony in Italy, which is his third marriage and her first. Congratulations, guys.
16: Oh, well done.
17: What about, you didn't get a start to that? You were just over there.
15: Sardinia. I was in Sicily.
17: Oh.
15: And Sicily was in Kat.
17: Oh.
15: For those that don't know, Kat had a little bit of a love interest in Sicily. I just missed it.
17: I just got the joke.
16: Which was in Turkey, which is this is all very confusing geographically.
15: Come on, I don't have to explain it. We're not talking about geography.
16: Well,
15: we're talking about anatomy.
16: You brought it up.
17: Sicily or no?
15: Anyway, guys, the point is James Packer has, well, is it lucky third, do they call it?
16: Yeah.
15: Third time's a charm?
16: What third time's a charm?
17: Everything comes in threes, doesn't it?
15: Everything comes in threes.
17: Yes.
15: He's been, well... It's Kylie Limbs. He's been friends with her for a long time. It's been reported. The thing about James Packer, everything's well documented.
17: All of his love interests.
15: Jodie Mears, wonderful Jodie Mears. He was married to Erica Baxter. Of course, they've got some kids. The Mariah Carey stuff
16: that
15: grabbed a lot of attention.
17: But he wasn't married to Mariah. He was only engaged.
16: Engaged, but yes. Engaged for 9 months.
17: Okay, yep.
15: Yes. Yes, and now...
17: Geez, he can pull him, can't he?
16: Well, power, influence.
15: You're missing one.
16: Is he, I haven't met him. Is he?
15: I've met him a few times. I've met him a few times. And obviously, he's a
16: big guy, isn't he?
15: Because you see photos of
16: him,
15: he's a big, tall, strong
17: guy. But you know when someone walks in a room, you're like, geez, like, he's got a presence about him.
15: Mate, yes. Well, he's got the presence, and he's got the physical presence.
17: The aura.
15: The billionaire presence. Ooh. And the I own the company you're working for presence.
17: Yeah.
15: But I've met him a few times. And every time I think of Packer, man, and I'll say this respectfully, I think about the punch on him.
17: Oh, yeah, man. Oh, yes. That was his Dave Ginjal.
15: I mean, Ginge.
16: The
15: Ginge.
16: Out the
15: I
16: front mean, of the house in, where in was Bondi. It? In Bondi.
17: Well, that's right.
15: We're right out there on the turf in Bondi.
17: Imagine
15: right
17: that now on social front. Media.
15: Oh. But it's like two of the most powerful, and David Ginjal, probably the man I respect the most in the industry, a man I owe a lot to.
17: He's a great fellow, Ginge.
15: Very good operator, very good family man. But he was my boss at the time.
17: Oh.
15: And I was playing footy, and I remember me phone blowing up and me manager ringing me going, mate, I was at Sharks. And he's like, mate, we've got to go to Channel 9. And I'm thinking, what's going on? And this is like social media might have just sort of started in terms of Instagram and that. And I looked down and the five most influential people in the country at that time was whoever was the Prime Minister at the time. We got Twiggy Forrest, Gina Reinhart.
17: Honey Gina, yep.
15: James Packer and Dave Gingell. Two of them were punching on in Bondi. And it was a good fight. It was two mates
17: who
15: won it
17: ready
15: fight. I reckon Gingell won it.
16: There was a lot of, I remember there was a lot of, they were in tracksuit pants with a lot of butt crack.
15: But, mate, it's best mates are fighting. We fight all the time.
16: Yeah, but not these two, the sort of.
17: Not the two most
16: the
17: powerful,
16: two most
17: blokes,
16: powerful blokes on the front yard.
17: How are they now? Are they sweet or?
15: I think they're sweet, yeah. Oh, mates punch on and
17: I love
15: move
17: that.
15: On
17: like you punch
15: it.
17: On with your best mate, shake your hands, have a beer afterwards.
15: I'm
17: how
15: looking
17: good
15: at
17: is
15: a
17: it?
15: Photo. Is he at the wedding? I can't really see the guest list. I can see DiCaprio. No, I can't see. Anyway.
17: But getting married three times,
15: three times.
17: Come on.
15: Like, I'm thinking about it now, so respectfully. I got married in 2012. I renewed my vows, right? We had a couple of hundred people there. It was a big wedding, Woods. Like, it was a good wedding. Like, as in a busy, like, you know, it was a lively wedding. But I renewed my vows 10 years later. So it's at 2022. I love that because I had both kids there. And if I got married again, you'd do that again. Like, you know what I mean? You do the little, I'd do the little ceremony.
17: I think one's enough, mate.
15: Yeah, no, but that's what I mean.
16: Like, but I mean, that's to the same person. This is different. Person. Like, this is
15: but
16: three.
15: As you grow up, I'm thinking three, I'm thinking two. Like, the renewing the vows was overwhelming. Another wedding again. Like, how many speeches in that you write?
17: Oh, mate.
16: Like, oh, God.
15: Do you know what I mean? Thank God for ChatGPT.
17: What about the organisation of a wedding?
15: Oh, mate, but then, what about the wishing well?
16: I think when you're a billionaire, you've got all these people to do it for you. That's the problem, and money is no option.
17: That's where we went wrong, big man.
16: You can have three weddings if you pack up.
15: What do you want to be when you grow up? I want to be the wishing well at one of Packer's weddings.
16: Oh, definitely.
15: Yeah, we are.
16: Frisky Friday joke time.
15: Yes. Good morning, Sydney, if you're just joining us.
17: How frisky are we getting today?
15: Well, Kat's the bar. Kat's the bar.
16: Yeah, we toe the line, and as I like to say, the Michael Jackson lean over it.
17: And as I do, I'll finish off.
15: You admit, Michael Jackson.
16: Ooh. You know, just the lean, like the, you know what I'm saying?
15: Yeah.
16: Just the lines there, and then you're just leaning over it.
15: Oh, yeah, okay.
16: You know what I mean? You know the dance movie where he's just leaning over the line.
15: No, I thought you meant with the baby over the balcony.
16: That crossed the line.
17: I thought he was leaning with Kevin McAllister.
15: Oh.
17: You know what I mean?
15: Oh. Well, nothing. Well, no. Okay.
16: We're moving on.
15: What are you doing, Marv? You can start, Kat, because Kat, you are the benchmark. Because if you lead us down a road, you know Woodsy and I are going down there.
16: Oh boy, yeah, you follow a little too.
15: Would
16: fast.
15: You like to start us off?
16: I'll start us off.
17: Yes, Kat, come
16: on. Okay. A husband said to his wife in the kitchen, "I was talking to the mailman, and he told me he'd banged every woman on the block except for one."
17: Ooh.
16: And his wife looked at him and answered, "I bet it was Claire."
17: Oh, man.
15: That's good. It is very good.
17: The way you said it, even better.
15: Your delivery is great.
17: Your delivery was sensational.
16: That makes a good joke.
17: That's where I struggle.
16: Is very the role good. Play of it.
15: And you know what you else like makes role it good? Play. You got to think.
17: Yes.
16: You got, right? Yes.
15: I love it. People are still thinking about it.
16: Yeah, probably.
15: Claire, except Claire.
16: Except Claire. I.e., she's been there.
15: Right.
16: Yeah, just in case.
17: Come on.
16: Yeah.
15: I'll go next, Woods, because I got a feeling you got that look in your eyes.
17: What do you mean?
15: You got that Frisky Friday. Put your separate
17: on. I love a Friday, brother.
15: Hover over the dump button. Look in your
16: eyes. I'm ready.
15: What's the difference, my Frisky Friday joke, what's the difference between a tyre and 365 used condoms?
16: Oh, boy.
17: A tyre and 365, I don't know.
15: One is a good year.
17: Oh, yeah.
15: The other is a great year.
16: Oh, very good.
17: Yes.
15: You like it?
17: I love that. Very good. Goodyear tyres.
15: I made that up.
17: Did you?
15: No, I didn't.
17: Well, I think I've got you covered here.
16: Okay, here's a. I'm very worried.
17: Hold that finger on the button.
16: It's always
17: just
16: there.
17: In case.
16: It's always there.
15: Risky Friday.
17: I need my sister to look after
16: here
17: me. Here
16: we go.
17: Man. Just,
16: no, you know,
17: don't want to get,
16: you know.
17: Don't want to get cancelled.
15: Ladies and gentlemen, welcome to the stage, Aaron Woods.
17: All right, here is my Frisky Friday joke. What is Peter Pan's favourite place to eat out?
15: Something to do with Neverland or something. Oh, cook. Some
16: favourite place to eat out.
17: Wendy's. Oh. Yeah or
16: no? No, that's good.
17: Yes!
16: 1-3-3-5-3.
17: I'm feeling hungry right now.
15: Eating a mandarin.
16: Your favourite Frisky Friday joke.
15: Yes! That's better than that one.
17: Yes!
15: Don't answer
16: Very
15: that.
16: Good.
15: We need your Frisky Friday joke,
16: we
15: Sydney. 1-3-3-5-3. 1-3-3-Friday. Over to you, Sydney.
0: Yeah. Oh, let's go.
15: Let's go to Matt from Kemp's Creek. Matty, welcome to Frisky Friday.
2: Morning team, how are we?
16: Very good. Good. We're ready for your joke.
15: Frisky mate, but we could go either way.
2: What's better than a violin on the bed?
15: What?
2: A fiddle under the blankets.
15: Oh, jeez.
17: Matty, you're talking my language, brother. I forgot what that is now, man.
16: That's one of those ones that gets funnier the more you process it.
17: Oh, yes, it does.
15: Jeez, another Michael Jackson joke.
16: Easy.
17: Oh,
15: no.
16: God, I went to just describe how the line is. We're leaning over it.
15: I tell you what.
17: Yep.
16: Yeah.
15: I'm not going to say that.
16: No,
15: all right,
16: don't.
15: Let's go to Ronnie from Kurnell. Not close, Kurnell.
18: Far Kurnell.
16: Hey, Ronnie. Hello, Ronnie.
19: Hey, how we going?
15: Well, we're going good, Ronnie. We've missed you, Ronnie. Where you been, Ronnie, before we get into it?
19: Look, I've been pretty busy with the old backdrops and et cetera work. But, early starts or late starts, so I haven't been able to call in as much. But,
15: you're back.
19: Hey, I'll tell you what, I went to one of those old world delicatessens in the city on the weekend.
17: Oh, yeah.
15: How was it?
19: And this lady comes in and she asked the delicatessen guy for the biggest salami that they've got.
15: Mm-hmm.
19: And he says to her, you know, she's a cougar. She's got it happening. Yeah. And
15: beautiful.
19: I was like, you know, that's a big salami. And he asked her if she wanted it sliced. And she snapped back at him and said, "I'm a bloody woman, not a money box."
17: Jesus, Ronnie.
15: Ronnie, you speaking in third person
17: mate,
15: again?
17: Mate, what's happening there,
15: Ronnie? That's fantastic. Hey, welcome back.
17: Great.
15: Ladies and gentlemen.
17: You have missed her.
16: She's back with a bang.
15: She's back with a bang. Ladies and gentlemen, Ronnie, well done. Take a bow. Hey, like she never left.
16: Oh,
15: good on you,
16: awesome.
15: Ronnie. Okay, here we go. Crescendo, guys. Let's go to Daryl from Rydalmere. Daryl, welcome to Frisky Friday.
20: Yeah, thanks, guys. Nice to hear you again.
15: Hey,
17: good to hear, Daz.
15: We're back, mate.
20: Yeah, mate, I've got the joke for you is what's the difference between a nun and a spare tyre?
15: Uh-oh.
16: Difference between a nun and a spare tyre.
17: Jeez, I'd love to say something, but I can't.
16: Mm.
17: What is it, Daz?
20: How many times has the nun gone down on you?
15: Now, it is book week for all the parents out there and even kids on their way to school. And it's
17: how hard is it, brother? Like, because it's not the kids. It's the parents have got to come up with all the stuff.
15: By the time it's year six, mate, it's tricky. Especially when I'm only speaking on behalf of me. My daughter, when she first started, I hope she don't mind. I won't say who she used to go as. But my son, he's in year three. It just was Ronaldo. So he's gone as Ronaldo. And the other day, so book week was yesterday, he goes, mate, Dad, I want to go as Ronaldo again. I said, mate, you can't go as Ronaldo. We've got to find someone different.
17: Oof.
15: So he goes, cool, I want to go as Mbappe, Kylian Mbappe, who's a striker.
16: Good. Yeah,
15: I said, mate, away from soccer. Let's go as a different character. And I'm Googling it. I show him all the options. He goes, all right, Dad, I had to think about it. I want to go as Lamine Yamal, who's the striker for Spain. Mm. I said, mate, let's steer away from soccer. And if you're going to go soccer, they've got to have a book. They've got to have a book. Lamine Yamal's 19. He goes, well, what about Dembele who plays for France? He can't, he doesn't have a book.
17: There's a common theme here.
15: Yeah. And I said, you know what, buddy? You got all the jerseys, right? You love soccer.
17: Yes.
15: If you want to go soccer, which I love it, but they've got to have a book, go the soccer player jersey you've got who has a book. Tim Cahill.
17: Oh, yeah.
16: Oh, yes.
17: Aussie legend.
15: So it's just an Aussie jersey. He's got the Socceroo kit. It doesn't have Cahill on the back. And he says to me, Tim Cahill? Who's Tim Cahill?
16: He's just turned nine.
15: I said, let me remind you. It's Tim Cahill.
17: Are you kidding?
15: And I'm trying to Google the goal against the Netherlands.
17: Oh,
15: I said, hang on a second.
17: The volley.
15: Let me show you the best goal of all time. But then I said, I remember because Timmy Cahill's brother went to his kids went to the school.
17: He's down the shore.
15: Yeah, and I said their names, and I said their uncle, and he goes, "Oh, Uncle Timmy." Yeah. I said, "Now I've got your attention." So he goes to the book week yesterday, and I go to work. We're having a great day out there at Punch Bowl, and I race back to get to book week, and I get there, and he's standing there in the book parade just staring at me, and I look around, and I reckon there was 100 kids as Lamine Morland and Mbappe.
17: Oh!
15: Right? They have a book. They've all got a book.
16: You're
15: and
16: kidding.
15: And I walk in, I said, "I'm sorry, I know, mate, I know. I'm sorry." And he's there, he's got his boots on, he's just the death stares. You know what it's like, Woods. But what really got my attention, I look over in the corner of my eye and I could not believe it. And I've been saving this for years. There is a kid standing there in year six, so an older kid, with double denim on,
17: ooh,
15: a T-shirt that says, "I love Canada."
17: Oh,
15: awesome. A wig, yeah, right? A gorgeous, darky sort of with a red tinge in it wig.
17: Yeah.
15: With a Canadian bandana over the wig.
17: And you're joking.
15: I walk straight over to her.
17: Yeah.
15: And I said, and as I get closer, I'm like, "You're not who I think you are, are you?"
17: Yeah.
15: And they go, "Yeah, 100% I am." I said, "Kat Lynch from Triple M Breakfast. I work with her."
16: I thought you were going to say Axl Rose.
15: No. Yeah. Or Billy Ray Cyrus.
16: Yeah.
15: Book week is a very, very important week to a lot of people. And a lot of the parents out there are scratching their head right now trying to dress their kids. And sometimes they get it wrong. I've got it wrong before. Thank God for my wife. But it got us talking about just times when we've got dress-ups wrong or people around us have got dress-ups wrong, and I love it.
17: That's the great thing. When did we get it wrong? Like this, we played rugby league. Every Mad Monday, there's a theme, there's a dress-up. And this one we had as sports people, athletes, female athletes, and you know what rugby league players are like. They love to dress up as women for some odd
16: reason.
17: Yeah,
16: what is it? It's women or
17: I don't know. I dressed up.
16: It's pretty much just women, isn't it?
17: I wore Sarah's netball outfit. So imagine how skin tight that was on me.
16: Yeah.
15: What position?
17: A centre. Centre, yes. She can move.
15: Goalkeeper.
17: Oh, I was goal defender.
16: Hey, don't disrespect goal defence.
17: Mate, I'm the one about defence, baby. Yeah, hands up.
15: No, the irony in that, you're blocked.
17: But it didn't go wrong for me. It was actually went wrong for a couple of my teammates, only because it hasn't aged well. So we go back to probably 2013, 2014, when times were a bit more relaxed.
15: Oh, yeah.
17: And
15: social media wasn't as
17: two of the probably two of the whitest blokes in my team in our team at the time
15: whitest
17: as in white went as the Serena and Venus Williams sisters.
16: Okay, yeah, I think I know where you're going.
17: We just hope those photos don't get out anymore.
16: I'm gonna guess.
17: So it didn't age too well for those blokes.
15: No, because they'd have to put a lot of work in to look like them.
17: Yeah, I've got you. If you know what I'm saying,
15: I know what you're saying.
16: Yeah, 20 years ago.
15: Yeah, I know what you're saying. Holy.
16: Yeah.
15: We've got a Perrottet situation.
16: Yeah, exactly.
17: Boom. Yes.
16: 20 years ago, I had a Cowboys and Indians party.
17: Ooh.
16: And
17: now we're talking.
16: And the problem is, 20 years later, on Facebook, you know how they remind you of your
17: memories.
16: Facebook photos?
17: Yeah, on this day.
16: And coming up of people in full Cowboys and Indians, you know, I'm talking the full headdress. And to the point where I was like, guys, we've got to delete all that.
17: Yeah.
16: Like, that's it. 20 years ago, that seemed like a cost, you know, but now I reckon you go to costume like shops and you wouldn't even have costumes like that in there.
17: No way. They're not there anymore.
16: No.
15: It depends which ones you go to. But it's hard for you, Kat, because, I mean, look, you could just say because of Canada, you've probably got Indian heritage.
17: Yeah, that's right.
15: So it's fine.
17: She gets away with it. Okay. Play on 6
15: again. It's not like the poor Italian bloke at the entertainment quarter that went as a cop found himself in lockup for 24 hours.
17: With his drug pizza
15: box. Kat was right. Had hard drugs written in text on him. You couldn't be more obvious. He wasn't a bloody active shooter. Poor bugger got locked up for 24 hours.
16: Yeah.
15: And Kat made the point. The problem he had is he separated himself from Pikachu and the screen mask.
16: That's it. Went and had a smoke by himself out the front, and then you're exposed.
15: That's right. End up in the clink. Has this happened to you, Sydney? 133353.
16: I feel like it would have happened to you.
17: It's happened to everyone.
15: When did the dress up or fancy dress go wrong? 133353. We're on your team here.
16: Yes.
17: Yes, we are.
15: Safe space.
0: Watch all the best bits of Bo Ryan, Cad and Woodsy on Instagram. 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
16: It's book week at the moment and we were talking before about you can get costumes wrong.
15: You can get costumes wrong. Like, I won't say what school, but there was a little kid recently, couldn't believe it, and there's kids all over Sydney going as Cat Lynch from Triple M Breakfast, longest serving breakfast show, but the problem is, doesn't have a book.
16: And it was Axl Rose.
15: Doesn't have a book yet. Mm. So we asked 133353, when did the dress up go wrong? Let's go to Matt from Picton. Matt, welcome to the show, mate.
21: How are you?
15: Going well. This is, are we talking about you? Did you get this wrong?
21: No. I'm a teacher. So we will often do fundraisers for different, you know, organisations. And one
15: good
21: we
15: man.
21: Do regularly for a... young girls in Africa who don't have access to education, and the idea is you donate money or the kids wear dresses.
15: Yep.
21: And the idea is to wear
15: yes.
21: a dress for a day.
15: Of course.
21: One young chap in year 11 turns up in a French maid costume. Best bit is, that's not the best bit, we get him up the office and have a chat with him, and the principal asks, you know, where'd you get your costume from? He's from your mum.
16: Oh, yes.
15: Au revoir.
16: Yes. That is what we're after. 133353. We've got plenty of calls coming through good. That we'll get to next.
15: Let's go to Matt from Piermont. Welcome to Bo, Cat and Woodsy, Matty.
22: Morning, guys. Just calling about not so much a costume, it was our footy jerseys.
15: Ooh,
22: one of the guys, one of the guys' dads sponsored the team, so we put his company's logo on the front, an engineering company. Mm-hmm. However, the company was called ISIS.
16: Oh,
17: Jesus,
16: my God.
17: Matty, what is doing? Like, was it? Could you see it? Was it like so?
16: Right, like, across the chest.
22: We got the sponsorship before ISIS was more known.
15: Before ISIS
22: would
15: be that big, yeah. When they're only
22: we
15: small.
22: We had to wear the jerseys for a couple of years because we were a small club and had to pay for them.
15: Yeah.
17: Oh my God.
15: Jeez, who's sponsoring the reserve grade? Al Qaeda.
17: Yeah.
15: Hey.
17: Durka.
15: Matty, how'd you go? Did you win the comp?
22: Yep.
15: Oh, you did win the comp. Good on you, mate. That would have been a good party.
16: An intimidating coin
17: intimidation.
16: Toss.
15: That would have been a good party. Good on you, Matty. Thanks for your call. That took a turn. Here we go. Frisky Friday. Let's go to Hanny from Mortdale. Good morning, Hanny.
23: Morning, legends. How you going?
15: We're going well, mate. The floor is yours.
23: This was about, 10 years ago for my 30th. So, I'm a huge Superman fan, and I spent years trying to find the perfect costume. I finally found one over in the States. It's custom made, and I ordered it 8 months in advance and kept on checking to make sure it arrived in time for my birthday, and they're like, yep, sweet. Anyway, birthday comes around, costume didn't turn up, so I had to run to Spotlight and buy one of those $30 Superman outfits, and then the next day it turned up.
15: Oh, and then it turned up the next day. Now you got two Superman outfits.
23: Man. Which this one cost me over a grand, but yes.
16: Oh, Jesus.
15: Jeez, you really do love Superman. Who's your favorite Superman?
23: Probably have to toss up between Henry Cavill and Christopher Reeve.
15: Oh, okay. I thought you were going to say your wheelchair turned up when you got the thing. Good on you, Hanny. Thanks for your time, mate. No good. 8 months. He's ordered. Mate, you can
17: the
15: order
17: disrespect
15: something.
17: Disrespect to Superman, mate. Yeah, he wasn't happy with
15: you
17: it.
15: You can order something in eight hours in Amazon.
16: Oh, mate, absolutely.
17: It's there,
15: and poor Honey's got it too. He's too prepared.
17: Eight months.
15: He's too prepared. And he's gone. I've gone in one of those Spotlight ones before.
17: Yeah, good, man.
15: Me and a couple of dads did Halloween in those Superman Spotlight ones. You can see everything.
16: I was going to say it's very thin.
15: You can see
17: everything. That's why you got locked up. Okay.
15: That's not why. I'll tell that on the podcast. Craig from Blakehurst, welcome to the show. When did the dress up go wrong?
24: It was my wife. We went to a party, and it seems like poor taste now. In retrospect, it was quite funny at the time. She wore a white polo shirt and sewed some red cloth on the back in the shape of a bloodstain and had a knife hanging out of it, and she went as Monica Seles, the tennis player.
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15: 133353 is the number. If you've texted Bo to 0457101049, we hope you are listening. Geez, I hope you're listening right now. All right, you want the three names?
17: Give us the three names, big boy.
15: Okay. Three names. Hugh Jass from Moorbank, Al Be Back from Riverston, and Neil Down from Rudy Hill. You bloody
17: what?
15: Bastard.
17: What's the first one again?
16: What was the first one?
15: Hugh Jass.
16: Hugh Jass.
15: H-U-G-H-J-A-S from Moorbank. I'll Be Back from Riverston. Neil Dion from Rudy Hill. We got Phil McCracken from Sharma. No, don't call him Phil.
17: I think there was a Ben Dover
15: Ben
17: as well.
15: Ben Dover. Oh,
16: brilliant. This reminds me, actually.
15: Mike Litteris, give us a call.
17: Oh, yes, there he is.
15: There's Mr. Litteris. Mr. Litteris, are you out there,
16: from Rudy
15: Mike?
16: Hill?
15: Yeah. What about Hunt? No.
16: No. We'll leave that alone.
15: No, that's a good one, gang.
16: Wow.
15: I'm thinking my folder is empty. Right,
16: we're trying to keep you occupied.
15: You guys, okay? There's a. You guys are on one this week.
16: Yep, I love
15: you
16: it.
15: You got me with the lovely woman in my toilet, and I thought something was up just then. Can I grab your card? There is tricks happening left, right, and centre.
16: That was smooth though. It reminds me actually. Do you remember when there was
15: just got over my paranoia.
16: When there was a plane crash and then
17: Going to the Certain Airways?
16: An intern thought it was hilarious to rush the news report in and say, oh, here's the names of all the pilots. And this is what the intern did to the poor newsreader.
2: Just learned the names of the four pilots who were on board the flight. They are Captain Sum Ting Wong, Wee Too Lo, Ho Li Fook, and Bang Ding Ao.
16: Anyway, what are the real names? Have you got the real names?
15: I would love to hear that black box from that plane going down.
16: Okay, the real names.
15: Ring the wong, ring ring.
16: Matthew Moeller.
15: Wait, are these real now?
16: Yeah,
15: what's
16: these are real.
15: Guys?
16: So I've got the real ones.
17: Is there something wrong?
16: Matthew Moeller from Aberdare.
15: Oh, hang on. Where's he from? Yeah, let's start again. Is he from Aberdeen or Aberdare?
16: Aberdare. Megan Farnham from Mount Riverview and Nathan Cooper from DY.
15: What was your first name?
16: Matthew Moeller from Aberdare.
15: Okay.
16: You have got 30 minutes to call in. First one that does scores themselves a key.
15: Now, the three names are Hugh Jass, I'll Be Back, and Neil Down from Moorbank, Riverston, and Rudy Hill. And you're not going to believe it because we gave the three real names.
16: Yes.
15: Which Kat had. And Albert Back has rang.
16: Oh, no way.
15: Albert Back, but he's not from Riverston. He's from Riverwood. So got turned on you guys.
17: Ooh, not
15: we
17: good.
15: We do have a caller, though.
17: Do we? Who is it?
15: Welcome to Nathan Cooper from DY.
16: Yeah.
17: Oh, yeah.
4: How are we, guys? All right?
17: On your Coops.
15: Not as good as you, Coop Doggy. You've got a key, mate.
4: I'm excited, mate. My gearbox is about to fall out, so I'm excited. If I win this will be nice.
15: Beautiful, mate. It's an auto. Thank God it was an auto for Kat yesterday in the parallel parking challenge,
16: I
15: which you did
16: it.
15: Wonderfully.
16: I nailed it.
15: You did wonderfully. So that car could
17: good
15: be yours.
17: Good just ran over my toe.
15: You're
16: standing right behind the car.
17: I was trying to help you guide it in.
16: No, you don't. I don't need help.
17: Oh, I think you did.
15: I was in the vehicle, guys, and look, I'll probably address it. I can feel the tension between you two. I can feel the energy. I can feel the sexual energy between you two. I know it when I see it.
17: I can feel it. Used to
15: you
17: in
15: guys
17: the back.
15: You guys are always trying to get me to leave the studio so you can get alone time.
16: we don't have to try too hard.
15: I see it. Anyway, good on you, Nath. You got good yourself a key.
4: Appreciate that.
15: Hey, look what you've done, Nath.
16: I know. We'll argue off air.
31: Bull Ryan's Wheels.
15: Well, we had the car yesterday out and around Sydney, my car, the Mazda BT50 XT Ute. We were showing it off to Sydney, namely Western
17: Sydney.
15: Jeez,
17: we had some fun in the car.
15: Belmore, Punch Bowl, Lakemba.
17: Canterbury Road, all the way back into the city.
15: Canterbury Road, if you're on there now, honk if you're horny.
17: Yeah, good luck.
15: And we thought that was, well, I genuinely did. I'm not, I don't
16: I
15: know.
16: Thought it was a final frontier.
15: Speaking on behalf of us, yeah,
16: absolutely.
15: That was
16: it was a big day.
15: Great work. Well done, production. Yeah. Thank you, ball boys. That's it. But apparently it's not it. And production have put their little minds together. They're a great team, and they've sent in Tony, a.k.a. Soprano.
17: Morning, team.
15: DeFederico in here to explain what is next. The floor is yours, mate. Good luck.
10: It was great yesterday. Well done on that. But you left the beautiful Mazda BT50 in an absolute pigsty.
15: Who's you?
10: Oh. All three of you.
17: What?
16: Oh, I did spill
10: tissues,
16: a bit of coffee.
10: You spilled her coffee. Yeah.
17: Tissues you everywhere. You have a lot of tissues, big man.
15: I'm still paying it off, guys.
17: Yeah, so that's
15: I'm allowed to leave.
10: Woodsy, I don't know what was in the front seat. We're not even going to go there.
15: Yeah,
10: but
15: you didn't get out of the front seat, Woods.
17: A couple of OJs.
15: No, it was a great car. Plenty of storage.
17: Change the leather.
15: But that will be clean.
10: So what we thought is next week, next Friday.
15: Oh, no.
10: Because we've got to get this car detailed, next Friday, 14th of August, 5:30 to 9 a.m., what we thought is we're going to do Bo, Cat and Woodsy's car wash.
17: Oh,
15: wow. Not a bad
10: Sydney
15: idea.
10: Sydney can bring their cars to One World Car Wash in Concord.
15: Not bad.
10: And you guys are going to wash their cars live on the show.
16: Now, hang on.
17: So, wait, hold on.
16: It's bloody freezing.
17: Do we have a show we've got to do as well?
10: Yes. So, in between the ad, when the ad breaks are on, the songs are on, potentially even when we're on air, you guys will be cleaning cars.
17: Fair dinkum.
16: Oh.
15: Hang on. Let me get this. Okay.
17: What are you guys doing? Because you don't do much behind the scenes.
15: Let's get our job clear. Whoa. So, middle of winter.
17: Yep.
15: Right? In Sydney.
17: Peak hour traffic.
15: So, it's actually going to be colder next week.
16: It's freezing.
15: Peak hour traffic. You want us in there to wash listeners' cars, which I'm all about giving back to listeners. We're a listener first team. We're the only show in Sydney that cares about listeners. That is a fact. Now, how is that a good idea? How is that going to work, man? Like that? Can't we get other people to do it? Can't you guys do it?
10: Well, I didn't realise you guys were allergic to hard work, but okay.
15: We're not allergic to hard work. Yeah, can't we get like? Can't like just?
10: Hold on. All right. So next Friday, 14th of August, 5:30 to 9, One World Car Wash. Why don't we, I'll go out with the producers now,
16: mm-hmm.
10: and we'll get together. Maybe we get some friends of the show to come down and help. Maybe like.
15: I'm liking that.
17: Do we have friends of the show?
16: I want celebrities. I want big time.
10: Okay.
15: To be clear, we'll help. But we define what help is.
16: Well, that's it. Yeah. I've got a lot of hooking and teasing to do. So I'm going to be out of action for most of it, I'll be honest.
15: Yeah, that is true.
16: Yep. Yep.
10: That's fair enough.
15: So that's fair enough.
17: You won't hurt your hemi doing this part, so it'll be okay.
16: Well, I might. You never know. If I'm bending over the bonnet trying to reach a hard-to-wait place on the windscreen, that's going to be tricky.
17: Can we get some visuals for people back in the studios for the pointing so we know when to go to a break, please?
15: You're out. How's that?
17: You are gone.
15: Okay.
10: I'll go out now and speak to the producers.
15: Oh, man. You are.
17: He just wants to get out of the studio, You're staying here in the cauldron.
15: I just started processing this, so this is real.
17: This is going to be tough.
10: He's washing cars, yeah.
15: But you know what?
10: There's no way out of it.
15: Okay, all right. We'll level it up. All right. Okay. Celebrities. Oh, man.
17: Well, we need to think about what celebrities you want to get here.
16: Yeah. And you know what? I'm going to set you a challenge now then.
15: Beautiful. Here we go.
10: Yep.
16: I want a celebrity lined up next, otherwise we're not doing it.
15: Oh.
17: That's why she's our girl.
16: We are not doing it.
15: Go off, Kat.
16: We are not doing it unless you line up a celebrity that's going to be washing cars with us.
10: Kat, it's already done. Don't worry about it.
17: Oh, the big dog's delivered.
16: All right. Well, it better be a good one.
15: Oh, wow. Stop pointing.
16: Yeah, our producers think they've had a wonderful idea. We just spent all of yesterday morning in the car together. We had a wonderful day together, don't get me wrong.
15: Fantastic day.
16: And we thought we'd farewelled the car then, ready to hand it over to a listener.
15: And I feel like it's only just begun, and I don't hate the idea now that I think of it. Getting people like celebrities and whatnot to work at the car wash, we will help because we are a team. Yep.
16: So this is next Friday, right?
15: Next Friday.
16: Where at?
15: We're at One World.
17: Yep.
15: Which is in Concord. I think it's around Parramatta Road. I'm just going to throw that out there. They're scrambling producers. But at Concord, One World Car Wash will be there washing listeners' cars.
16: Mm.
15: So that's for you. Compliments to the chefs.
17: While we're doing the show.
16: This is why we need help.
17: Yeah.
16: And I pointed out there and said.
15: Great work, Kat.
16: The only reason we're going to show up is if we've got help of the highest order.
17: Correct.
16: I'm talking celebrities.
15: Yeah, I love that you're threatened.
17: Yeah, but you want A-list celebrities.
16: I'm talking...
15: Well, A-list is... that's subjective to everyone.
16: Well, I'm going at Hemsworth.
15: Which one?
16: Chris.
17: Because they're filming in town.
15: That's fantastic.
16: Yeah.
15: Oh, that's high.
17: Well, because, you know, I was actually thinking...
15: I wasn't there.
17: Who were you going?
15: I was thinking Kyle Sandilands.
17: Oh,
15: but
17: yeah.
15: He's very high profile.
16: Yeah, that's very high.
17: No, he can't. He's back on air.
15: No, but he rang the show yesterday, our show, and said it's his favourite FM radio show. He also said he'll work because remember you guys did the prank when the person sat in the slot. He said he'll do that. He'll do it. Kyle Stefanovic, right? Carlos. I'm thinking that lane. He's looking.
16: The Logies are on, so everyone should be in town.
15: What about political correspondent expert? The biggest political expert in the country, Dave Hughes. He'd be good.
17: Oh, how about the Prime Minister? He's getting the good books of some people.
15: Albo.
16: That's not a bad shout.
17: Prime Minister Albo?
15: Not a bad shout.
17: You actually just mentioned Logies. Who's the bloke you're doing a show with, Ninja Warrior?
16: Oh,
15: Robert Irwin. It'd be great if he's in town, he'd do it.
17: Oh, okay.
16: Logies.
17: Mate, Logies is on that weekend.
16: Yeah, this is what I'm talking about. Yeah, Most big Australian celebrities should be here already.
15: Richard Wilkins.
17: Can I say one person I don't want there? DJ Yeller. He can piss off.
16: No, he'll probably be there.
17: I've had enough of him.
16: He'll probably be there.
15: No, let's stick to people we want.
16: Okay. Look, I've given them 3 minutes. You guys have got 3 minutes. Get one of these so-called celebrities that you think you've lined up that's going to be at the car wash next week.
15: Please get Hughesy for me.
16: Otherwise, we're not doing it. Oh, they're scrambling. I love this.
17: Look at them.
16: Watch them scramble
17: on the
16: phones.
17: The Benny Hill song's happening out there.
16: All right.
15: All right. We have the first celebrity. Is this a locked in celebrity, guys?
16: So this is, they're so definitely
0: we've got
16: coming.
0: Our celebrity locked
15: this
0: in.
15: Is the celebrity
0: yes!
15: locked okay. in. We can't.
0: And we
15: see
0: have no name. Idea who it is.
16: No, on the phone line it just says Celebrity X. Yeah, so we have no
15: it's
16: idea.
15: It's a very high profile yeah. person. Sydney, you're about to meet them. As we meet them for the first time, they'll be there live from 5:30 a.m. till 9 a.m. next Friday, 14th of August, washing cars with us. Welcome to the show. Who is it?
12: It's me, guys. It's Reedy. How are you, guys?
0: Reedy, your sport report was yesterday. We don't
16: you're
0: need you today.
16: Kidding,
0: we're waiting
16: me.
0: For a celebrity.
15: Who is it?
12: Go, lads.
15: Hang on, who is it? Christopher Reeves.
12: Russell Crowe. Come on.
15: Who is
12: Nicole
15: it?
12: Kidman.
0: It's the Reed
12: it's
0: man.
15: Oh, Brent Reed.
0: Reed. You're the Reed yeah. man.
12: Brent Reed, guys.
15: Oh, my
0: you know what?
15: God.
0: Come on, mate. Hey, Reedy's done. He's done the Gascock. Mate, what a champion! Yeah. He's actually put his hand
16: I'm
0: out there for
16: I
0: mean, us.
16: Reedy, I love you. We love you. But I was aiming a little more.
0: What's lower than the Z grade celebrity?
15: Hang on. Is it Richard Reed?
0: Richard
16: no,
0: Reed.
15: Is it Richard
16: That's
15: Reed?
16: That's not Richard Reed. Oh,
15: who is it?
12: Bowie. Come on, Bowie.
15: Oh, it's Brent Reed, the best journalist in the game. Works for the Daily Telly, does a wonderful yeah. job, does us as well, does an invoices. Thank you for that. I love Reed.
0: He's a good
15: team player. Yeah.
0: Oh, you know what? You know what the good thing is, guys?
15: Oh, man, I'm coming now. I wasn't going to come.
0: He works hard, so we'll have him on the tools while we can be on air.
16: Actually, that's
0: yes,
16: true.
0: He's
16: no,
0: a hard
16: that's
0: worker,
16: actually
0: Reed, man.
16: True.
15: No, he is.
12: Actually, that's not actually. Manuel Labor, I thought it was a Spanish tennis star.
15: That's all you need, Reedy. Another job. Get your finger in another pie. Anyway, make sure you clean those fingers up. You'll be washing it. So is he locked in?
0: He's locked in.
16: He's
0: definitely
16: coming.
12: Oh, I'm locked in, yeah.
15: Well done.
12: I'm sure now that I'm locked in, there'll be a flood of interest.
15: Yeah.
0: Oh, yes.
15: Oh, jeez. Hey,
0: the phone lines are just lit.
15: Oh, Helmut Ferson's giving us a call.
16: Oh,
15: hang on here for after the song.
16: If Reedy's in, I'm in. Oh, good on you, Reedy. Look, you're a wonderful sport.
15: Love you, mate.
16: We're going to add to this list, yeah? Producers?
15: Oh, producers
0: are
16: they look confused.
0: Nodding.
15: See if you can get David Riccio.
16: Yeah.
15: I got an email in front of me in A4 paper form
0: yep.
15: because you know what I'm like with
16: official.
15: Emails. It's
16: yeah.
15: official because I don't look at emails. And it's a complaint, guys.
0: Ooh.
16: Oh.
15: It's a complaint.
0: For
15: it
0: us?
15: Is, we have an email, a work email.
0: I didn't even
15: like,
0: know.
15: As in you can contact the show on our work email. Did
16: I actually
15: you know
16: didn't
15: that?
16: No, I didn't know I that. But that. Usually if they've emailed them in, they've thought about it.
15: So it's addressed to Triple M, the breakfast show. Sydney Breakfast Show. That's us. No one else, right? From a user email. His name is Mark. I won't say who he is out of respect. And the subject is complaint over DJT pooping his pants.
0: Oh.
15: It was sent at 6:14 a.m. this morning. Now, in the email it says, type of inquiry, contact the show, and this is what he's written. Piss poor form hanging shit on a current sitting president. Clean it up. So, at about 6:10 this morning, we played a little bit of audio of Fox and all different broadcast shows all over America at the moment showing a news feed of Donald Trump allegedly.
0: Oh, yeah.
16: It's very viral at the moment. There's a viral
0: all over
16: story
0: social media.
16: Apparently.
15: We played it. Yeah. We played it and it's drawn out Marky Mark.
16: Mm.
15: Well, I don't know where he's from, but clean it up, he says.
16: Mm. Usually we get away with our good stuff at 6:15.
0: I think someone else is going to clean it up.
16: Mm.
15: Mark, from where I'd love to know where he's from.
0: Mm.
15: All right, Mark, we apologise, mate. We'll take ownership of this. We shouldn't have said that about Donald Trump. Mm-mm. And your president is our president. God bless America. And it is piss poor. It is, like you said, it is piss poor form hanging shit on a current sitting president. You are right. Or should we say shitting president?
16: Oh, I knew.
15: Won't happen again, Mark. Feels like I'm at home, man. I'm in trouble all the time.
16: Yeah. Nice. Well, you're good at apologising.
30: Bo Ryan, Kat and Woodsy. 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
15: Rush.
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8: Lou and Judge on Triple M, but Nathan Hindy-Hindmarsh of rugby league icon fame
9: Correct.
8: Is on the show, filling in for our lovely Lou, who's out crook, recovering.
9: Yep. Well, she got four of the wisdoms out, you know, all four at once. Not great for Lulu because not the wisest of ours in the first place.
10: No.
9: And now the more wisdom has been taken out. Mine got taken out at 18, so I lost all my wisdom then.
10: Yeah, I was 21.
9: So I'm just used to not being wise.
10: Yeah. Were yours infected or just growing the wrong way?
9: Growing the wrong way.
10: Well, yeah, mine were infected. I kept getting infected
9: were,
10: too.
9: Yeah,
10: and I'm
9: really?
10: A good brusher. Just sore teeth.
9: Yeah, flosser?
10: I don't want to get them out. Yeah, I'm a flosser.
9: Yeah, same.
10: Yeah.
9: You?
8: I've still got them. Never had them out.
9: Really?
8: So I could be heading...
10: And
8: lose weight.
10: I think
8: at some
10: once
8: point.
10: Puberty hits, I think that's when it all
9: that
10: changes.
9: That will change for you, yeah, mate. Yeah. Yeah. Your body will start to change, buddy.
10: Yeah.
9: And
10: yeah.
9: But if you ever need to talk, we're here for you.
8: Yeah, okay.
10: Been there, done that, mate.
9: Yeah.
8: Yeah. There'll be some positives too to the whole puberty thing, right?
9: Yeah, heaps.
8: Okay, cool.
9: You know, you won't even get that emotional or anything. Your hormones won't be out of balance.
8: Great.
9: We thought
10: your teeth out.
9: Yeah. we thought we'd get a little update on Lulu, just for the listeners to see how they are. So we've got her betrothed, Wumps, Lockie on the line. How are you, Big Rig?
11: I'm going well, boys. How are we?
9: No, really well, mate. More important.
11: The joint falling apart without Lulu or what?
9: Oh, gee whiz. It's just gone.
10: It has gone backwards a little bit.
9: Yeah. And backwards a little bit. And then just from strength to strength to strength, like 400-300 steps. It's crazy. Mate, how is the darling?
11: Look, I'll give it to you straight.
9: Please do. Please do.
11: There's no lies here. She's actually been pretty impressive, to be honest. The one thing I will say is, well, the couple things, I didn't realise having your wisdom teeth out would affect your legs and arms working. That's one thing. And secondly, I now know, Hindy and Judge, how you feel as fathers. It's work.
9: Oh, mate, as a father. You know what I'm picturing, Wumps? I'm picturing your house to be not dissimilar to like a Civil War medic tent. You know, they bring someone in with their legs blown off from cannon, just being cannon fodder, screaming and in bed.
11: A little like that.
9: Wailing.
11: There's been a lot of trips back and forth from the fridge with their little ice pack, but... He's in good spirits, put it that way.
9: Good, mate, good.
10: Was there much bleeding after?
9: Yeah.
11: I think she's been pretty good, to be honest. No playing around those new stitches that she's got at the back. So I think currently going well. A little update on Wednesday. She goes in for a little update with the dentist. So
9: okay.
11: I think they'll let us know. But no, she's been pretty good. So I think she's pretty keen to be back in and helping you guys out.
9: Fair, mate. We do miss her, but let's get down to brass tacks, Wumps. I popped over Saturday.
11: You did?
10: I heard about this.
9: Bought her some bone broth. You know, I thought, I'm going to go and help my mate. She's in the wars. I know that, you know, she can be a bit of a...
10: That's what good mates do.
9: That's what we do.
10: Yeah.
9: I wanted to help her, so I bought her over some bone broth. And Wumps was just having to be there, which was an added bonus for me. And an added bonus for you, mate. And we thought, well, she's on some painkillers. Why don't we let her rest?
10: Okay. Yeah.
9: We'll give her a rest. I was a little bit peckish, and they're close to a nice pub. So
10: what day was this?
9: This was Saturday.
10: Oh, okay. Yeah. And what roughly what time?
9: This was around midday, Wumps.
10: Beautiful time. Yeah. Yep. Beautiful time to catch up. Yeah.
9: Beautiful time. Can I just say, birds were chirping, sun was shining. Mm.
10: Mm.
9: Now, we got a little carried away, didn't we, buddy?
11: We did. We, look, the steaks were flowing, the beers were going down nice.
9: They were.
11: And we even might have dabbled in the VIP area, the pokies room.
9: Well, we did. And listen, gamble responsibly.
10: Of course.
6: Yeah, of course. Mm.
9: We were supposed to go for about an hour. Now, keep in mind, I've had a new son, and my wife was at home. Mm. We got back about 5 hours later.
10: was this unplanned? Was it planned or unplanned?
9: It was spur of the moment.
10: Spur of the moment are usually the best sessions you can have.
11: They're the best ones.
10: Oh, they are. They definitely are. As men in this room at the moment, the unplanned drinking sessions are always the best.
9: We were giddy little children,
10: and in some moments you kind of feel a little bit guilty. At moments where you go, should I be at home with my young child and my wife?
9: Yeah.
10: Or should I be at home with my partner who's ill?
9: Yeah.
10: And then you go, what? Let's have another schooner and we'll think about it later.
9: We'll cross that bridge. Anyway, was she happy, mate? Or was she okay?
11: She's great.
7: Hello.
9: Hey, Lulu. Oh, she probably didn't even know.
7: Hi.
10: That piercing sound.
7: I can't open my mouth too much, so you guys will be really happy to know that it's nice and quiet in the house at the moment.
9: Oh, thank lucky Wums. Now, we miss you, doll, but we do have to wrap this up. Good to talk to you.
7: Okay, miss you guys. Love you. Love you guys.
6: Love you, Lou.
9: Love you.
7: Love you.
6: Thanks, Wums. And, of course, Drink responsibly. Gamble responsibly.
10: Of course.
9: All of the above.
6: Yes. Right here on Triple M. It's Lou and Jarch.
12: It's your early drive home with Triple M's Lou and Jarch.
6: On Triple M, you're listening to Lou and Jarch. Lou is recovering from her wisdom teeth getting taken out. And Nathan Hindmarsh of Rugby League Parramatta Eels legend fame is in the studio with us.
9: Correct.
10: It's great to be here.
9: It's really lovely to have you here. Deep breath. You've just played your first round of Scrow.
10: I have.
9: He's just won.
10: Well, let the audience know. Like, can you say it with a bit of excitement?
6: No, it's actually one of the great wins.
9: It's actually one of the great wins. Scrow is where we throw scrunched up paper into a bin. Hindy's come in and just stolen the win from straight under me.
10: Game ever, coming up against champions of the game.
9: Well, the number one in the world, mate.
10: Number one in the world. See, and I've just come in. I've had to use the King Scrow.
9: Correct.
6: Yeah, and that's it's instant win.
9: Yep. Win the day.
6: It's one of the great dramatic sporting moments.
9: It was actually pretty phenomenal, mate. So well done.
10: I've lost grand finals. I've lost origins. This is my first competition win in anything.
9: Do you know?
10: In anything.
9: Do you know? We do a medal ceremony as well. So you've got a ceremony.
10: I've been looking forward to that.
6: Yeah. It's coming up.
10: Can I take it home?
9: No.
10: Is it made of chocolate?
9: It isn't, unfortunately. I will get you one that's made of chocolate.
10: Beautiful.
9: I digress. I've got a bit of a yarn for you.
10: Fire away.
9: So, great catches, classic catches. As a nation, I think we love this sort of stuff. Tremendous catches. You see them at the cricket. You see ones in baseball. People holding trays of beer. Holding babies, one-hand catches. It's a sight for sore eyes. We always love it. Have you ever seen a bloke catch a shoe mid-roller coaster ride?
10: Can't say I have, no.
9: I have, and we have some audio of it. If we could play that, please.
13: Oh, my God, I got it! I got it! I got the shoe! Mm. Oh, yeah! Oh, that was awesome! I got hit in the face and caught a shoe! Whose shoe do I have?
9: So there's a video. He's about probably 3...

0: Well, Essex.
1: Yep. Shout out.
0: Yeah, good friends at Essex.
1: Yeah, good friend. We're hoping for some free shoes to be thrown at us. Mate, the shoe comes flying off the front. They're going down into a bit of a dip. It obviously, the poor bloke, he catches it with his face first and then regathers the shoe. And then at the end of the ride, he's sort of going, I've got the shoe. Whose shoe is this? And there's two girls at the front. And they start.
0: It's a good get. And it's lucky you caught it, because that could have been the start of the day for that person who lost the shoe.
1: Exactly. Right.
0: If you're getting around Disneyland or the theme park all day for one shoe,
1: no good.
0: The amount of people that say, "Well, you get one shoe."
1: Yeah, that's right.
0: By the end of the day, you get sick of asking.
1: It would be annoying, wouldn't it?
0: Yeah, wouldn't it?
1: But it's a tremendous catch. It's a tremendous catch.
0: It's like Fabio. No, he didn't catch anything. He got a bird to the face.
1: That's Fabio. The long hair.
0: Long haired bloke.
1: Was that on a roller coaster?
0: Front seat of a roller coaster. I think he got a pelican to the face.
1: And that's what made him so handsome before that.
2: Hated when you knock his nose around perfectly.
1: But it got me thinking.
2: Mm.
1: 133.53. Great catches. The greatest catches that you've seen or you've done.
2: Performed.
0: Can we talk about catches? It have to be something you've caught in your hands, or can it be something you've caught, or can it be something?
1: What, the flu?
0: Maybe.
2: Would that be one of the great catches?
1: Yeah, a really bad strain of the flu.
0: Could it be the fact you batted overs and you've caught yourself a great catch in the relationship department?
1: Oh, okay.
2: Yeah, because they say she's a catch.
0: She's a catch, yeah.
1: I'm willing to open it up.
2: Yeah.
1: Absolutely.
2: Any kind of great catch, we'll take
1: it. Tremendous catch.
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2: Lou and Jarch on Triple M. Nathan Hindy-Hindmarsh filling in for Lou this afternoon with us. And 133.53 is the number. We want to hear about your greatest catches of all time.
1: We do indeed, because the bloke caught a shoe mid-roller coaster ride. Shoe came off the front. He's down the back. Boom. Face plant. Catch. Tremendous.
0: I was going to say, probably not. I'm going to try not debunking it, but it's smacked him fair in the face or the chest first, hasn't it?
1: Of course, it has. Which, look, so it does. It takes the sting out of
0: it. Glass half empty here.
1: Yeah. I know. I'm with you though. It does.
0: Gravity helps.
2: But to control it after you've taken it to the face.
0: Okay. Yeah.
1: You know, he's probably dizzy. Maybe it's more impressive.
2: You know,
1: because the shoe to the face.
2: I'm team that guy.
0: You don't want anything to the face. No. Especially a shoe.
1: Correct. Like it wasn't a Timberland. Now, we've got some callers. Great catches. Danny, talk to us, mate.
4: G'day, guys. First of all, love the show. I'm in miserable Melbourne today and it's raining and ridiculous. But anyway.
1: Thanks, big fella.
4: No worries. Look, our second child, my wife, was in hospital for the second day. Got up off the bed with my son in her arms. And as she got up, she got a dizzy spell. She had a dizzy spell and dropped him. And as she did, I fell to my knees and caught him before he hit the ground.
2: Wow. Oh,
0: Danny, that's awesome.
1: Arguably one of the most important and great catches.
0: Danny, did it ever go through your mind, do I catch my wife or do I catch my son?
1: Which, yeah.
4: I went for the son first because I thought, he's younger. Yeah. He's got longer to live.
1: Yeah. Well, mate, dad dropped me and regretted it for the rest of his life. Well, it turned out the way I am. Matt, talk to us, mate.
5: Bit hard to top that one, isn't it?
1: But maybe you can.
5: Long time listener, first time caller.
2: Good on you, mate.
5: We were out at Chef Wong in Huntingdale having some nice yum cha for lunch.
1: Mm.
5: The wind's blowing a gale. My mate ended up catching the umbrella out of the middle of the table with his left hand and still eating dumplings in his right hand. Shout out to Corey.
1: A regular Mary Poppins, just at Yum Cha, at the umbrella. Yeah. Not my best, not my worst, but we work through it.
2: Far from your worst.
1: Hold on.
0: That was pretty bad.
1: It was pretty bad. I'm trying to think of a Yum Cha pun in relation to Mary Poppins now. Can't do it.
2: Should we go to Paul?
1: Let's go to
2: Paul.
0: Yeah. Paul, hey, tell us, mate, what was your best catch?
6: Oh, mate, I was flogging along. I was on the back of a jet ski. My mate was hooting along and he decided to do something that didn't work out too well for us. Anyway, when we hit the water, my watch unclipped and for somehow I just immediately spread my fingers out and just caught the watch on the end of my hand. It was, I don't know what happened. I'm underwater. I just felt the watch go and I thought, I just spread my hand out, come up. The first thing I done before having a breath was clip the watch.

0: Watch back up.
1: Unbelievable. Well,
2: what sort of,
1: wow.
2: What sort of watch was it, Paul? It must have been expensive.
1: Has to have been.
0: I bought it on a skiing trip in Switzerland with my dad. It meant a lot to me.
1: Okay, well, that's great. That's
2: It meant a lot to you. It had sentimental value. I get it.
1: Yeah.
2: And I like how you spread your fingers too.
1: Only
0: to lose the same watch in Kakadu 4 years later.
3: Oh, no.
2: Nah, crocodile bit your arm off.
3: All right, now,
1: better than spreading your fingers and catching your mate.
3: Now, we've got to hear from Dave. We've got Dave here who the reputation precedes it here. Apparently one of the great catches in the Adelaide Hills. Dave, talk to us.
4: Hey, guys. How you going?
1: Good, Dave. How are you? Now, this is going a bit viral online, mate. Spin us your yarn.
4: Yeah, well, it's just, mate, Paulie disappeared in the middle of a shout.
1: Sure.
4: And I've gone to try and track him down, and someone said he's trying to catch a bird in the bottle shop. So
2: you mean like a flying bird?
1: Yeah, not picking up chicks.
4: Yeah. So I thought I can go down and have a bit of a laugh at this. And walked in and said, "You're not going to catch this bloody thing. You know, come inside, it's your shout." And I went to walk out the door, and the bird flew at me, and I just jumped and caught it.
2: It's you've got to see it. It's impressive video.
1: It is very impressive.
2: Dave's just stuck the arm up. The bird's gone boom, straight in the mitt. How's that? They've all gone up. Umpire's put his finger up. You're out.
1: Yeah. That's right. In the air.
2: Yes.
1: Mate, have you seen any benefits from such a brilliant catch? You know, has anyone been shouting?
4: I have seen quite a bit, actually. It's been very lucky. Coopers have come in and done the Aussie legends and
1: awesome.
4: Gave me some free tartans, bird in hand, to pony it up some wine.
1: Mate.
3: Okay.
4: It's been pretty good. It's just been a bit of a laugh with all the boys. Like, it's gone so far as to hit the UK and the US now. So,
1: wow.
4: Yeah, definitely gotten the distance out of it.
1: Well, if you want free beers, everyone get out there, start catching pigeons.
2: Catch a bird.
3: No, it was that easy.
4: Yeah. I think you'd have to one-upmanship. You'd have to get something a bit bigger than a bug.
2: Yeah, wedgie. Like a falcon.
1: Yeah. Wedge-tail.
3: Good on you, Dave.
5: Thanks, Dave. It's your early drive home with Triple M's Lou and Jarch.
3: It is Lou and Jarch on Triple M. Rugby league legend Nathan Hindmarsh filling in for Lou today, but we're still going to do this. 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We'll chuck in some movie tickets too.
1: Sounds pretty Amaysim to me.
2: Stop it.
1: I can't help it.
2: Oh.
1: That's what I do here, mate. It's not great, but we push through it.
3: We just sort of live with it.
2: I'll ignore it. Yeah. I'll ignore it.
3: It's best to just accept that that's how we live.
2: That's,
3: we just live with it.
2: Yeah. I'm happy to go along with anything. I'm new here. So.
1: Okay. Well, amazing news.
2: It's like when you go to your mate's house for the first time.
1: And you're polite.
2: And you're polite and the parents ask you, would you like a glass of water? And you're dying of thirst.
1: You say no.
2: No, thank you.
1: I used to always do that.
2: And you go to the bathroom and you're under the sink.
1: They're like, you're hungry, mate?
2: Yeah.
1: I'm like, no, not at all. Just literally starving. Like we were going to put them out somehow. Anyway, Mel and Tom, this is we've got you both on the line.
3: Mm.
1: This is a different version. This is you versus you because we don't have a Lou here. So we thought we'd put you together to verse each other. How are you both?
6: Good. Yourself?
7: Howdy,
1: very
7: howdy.
1: Well. Howdy, howdy.
7: Let's get rowdy.
1: Oh, Tom, ooh, loving the energy. What's your little rhyme, Mel?
6: I don't have one. I'm just hoping to not be a dumb
1: one.
6: Silly person.
1: Yeah, okay. I don't have one. Hoping not to be dumb. Pretty rhymey.
3: Yeah.
1: You accidentally had a rhyme. I'm going to read the questions. Now, it still is first to answer gets the point. There's no need to buzz in with your name. All right? I'm sure we'll be able to tell the difference between Tom and Mel. Mel.
6: I hope so.
1: Fingers crossed. Mel, you ready?
6: Yes.
1: Rowdy howdy, Tommy, you ready?
7: Do it, mate.
3: Oh, yeah.
2: I like it. It's pumped.
1: Well, in that case, you versus you begins in 3, 2. Now! Name the former radio star who launched his new live show today.
7: Charles Sandlin.
1: Correct. Originally, Amazon only sold what kind of product?
3: Name some answers.
7: Online product.
1: Oh, books. great answer, books, online products. That's like kind of technically correct. It's Justin Theroux's birthday today. Who's his famous ex-wife?
6: I have no idea who that is.
1: Friends.
6: Rachel.
3: Jonathan Anderson.
1: You get Mel.
2: Mel.
1: Which Panthers player has just been signed to the PNG Chiefs?
7: I follow footy.
6: I don't either.
1: If you get in trouble, you say, uh-oh.
2: Say, to-o.
1: It would be Brian To'o. How many compartments do cows have in their stomach?
6: Two.
7: Six.
1: Get in between that.
6: Four. Three.
1: Correct. Correct, Mel. Mel. Chrome, Safari, Firefox, and Explorer.
3: No.
1: Types of what?
7: Internet browsers.
1: Yes, correct.
3: It's all evil.
1: Which hemisphere is Australia located in?
7: Southern.
1: Correct. Northern. What is the August birthstone?
6: Amethyst emerald.
1: Nah.
7: Hard.
1: I've never even heard of this.
6: Opal.
1: It's a peridot. There
3: no
1: you
3: idea.
1: Go. How many players are on each side of the net in beach volleyball?
6: Three. Seven.
7: Four.
3: Less.
6: Four.
3: Less.
7: Six.
3: Less
7: two.
3: Than four.
1: Three. Yeah, Tom. Tom. Oh, God. Less than four. Six. Scurvy is caused by a lack of this vitamin.
6: D. C.
1: Z. Ooh. What's the
3: that might
1: score
3: be.
1: Here?
3: Yeah. Is that?
1: Mel
3: just got the wins.
1: Tom four.
6: In, Tom.
2: Tom Bass.
7: Wins two.
1: Great work.
6: You just got to throw guesses.
1: Oh, collectively you answered 9 out of 10. Pretty good. You should be a trivia team.
6: Way to go. We're a good team, mate.
1: Yeah.
3: All right.
2: There's something going on there.
1: This is flirtatious.
2: Is it that they're not? Okay.
1: Well, is that what you're thinking?
2: I'm thinking, yeah.
1: Yeah, I think they
2: may know each other.
1: I think they impressed each other. If they don't know each other, they definitely impressed each other.
3: An enemies to lovers story like no other.
1: Correct. You
2: be
1: versus
2: a good
1: you.
2: Book.
3: Yeah.
1: On Amazon first.
3: Yeah. On Lou and Judge with Hindy filling in today. 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
1: So, Hindy, I want to give you a bit of an insight. So based on the census that is currently happening, mm-hmm. we thought we would do our own little Lou and Judge census, but just with the questions that the people want to answer.
2: Makes sense, yeah.
1: Sis.
2: Thank you. I see that.
1: Thanks, mate. And that's the sort of brilliance.
2: Yeah, well, well. I'm just lucky I was here to witness that. I'm going to write that down, that one. Yeah.
1: Just get it tattooed on your lower back.
2: Yeah, on your ass cheek. Yeah. Yeah, right next to me, World Cup one. Yeah.
1: So we did a bit of a census. Obviously, all to come out, but I thought we'd give the listeners a bit of a sneak peek mm-hmm. into the census. And maybe you can guess the answer for me on this one.
2: Okay.
1: This question was, do you pee in the shower?
2: Oh.
1: What do you think? Generally, the percentage was in our census.
2: coming back from the census that was filled out. Do you pee in the shower?
1: Yes,
2: it'll have to be more than 50%. Right. I'm just working on what's in my household and how many of us do it.
1: How many is that?
2: Well, I got four boys,
1: right?
2: And I know for a fact they all pee in the shower.
1: And do you?
2: On occasions, it all depends.
1: Mm-hmm.
2: But more often than not, no, I'm a toilet. Back at footy training, always in the shower.
1: Yep.
2: Sometimes against one of the boys' legs.
1: Yeah, of course.
2: You know, that's just because that's what you did.
1: That's
2: because I didn't know because the water was the same temp.
1: Yeah.
2: So you'd be standing there and, you know, having a chat or you're standing face to face, but you're peeing on them.
1: Yeah, that's right.
2: Yeah.
1: But so, also, medicinally appropriate
2: for
1: because
2: tinea.
1: A lot of tinea.
2: Yes.
1: So what you're trying to do is essentially you're essentially putting on a bandage of urine to their stinky feet.
2: It's not good for jock rot.
1: Right.
2: Okay, so if you get someone to pee on your jock rot.
1: Different story altogether.
2: Yeah, I tried it once.
1: Yeah, got sued into oblivion, actually. Wasn't happy.
2: But, yeah, my boys are always, I'm going past their toilet every day going, I just know. And sometimes because their shower is not near where their toilet is, they've got to walk. I reckon they've gone from either the toilet peeing all the way to the shower, all across the floor, or vice versa.
1: Yeah,
2: it's just everywhere. Okay. It's everywhere. Right? So I'm going to say at least it's got to be in the 80 percentile. That's where I'm thinking 83%.
1: Hindy.
2: It's the shower. It's like
1: 80%.
2: Oh, 80%.
1: Have said yes. You have absolutely crushed that. 10% have said no.
2: They're lying.
1: 10%, another 10% have said sometimes. Now, I would argue that the sometimes category puts you into the yes.
3: Yeah.
2: You've done it, haven't you?
1: Yeah.
2: You do it sometimes. That means
1: sometimes.
2: Yes.
1: That means yes. Yes. So yeah. 90%.
2: Yeah. I kind of see that. Yeah. And it's all piping, isn't it?
1: What?
2: It's all piping. It all goes to the same place.
1: Oh, right. Yeah, absolutely. Yeah, absolutely.
2: Do we have on the census if you're a male or female doing it? Because I'd like to know. That's what I'd like the breakdown on. Because everyone thinks it's just us blokes that pee in the shower.
1: Well, we can confirm that a few ladies in the team certainly do.
20: Don't you? Little shower peers, aren't you?
1: So, what, you've just written no. You said yes in the pre-show meeting.
2: Who wrote no then? Who writes no out there?
1: I think that was Ash.
2: Ash. Ash, she pees in the shower.
1: But this is what we want to do. 133353.
3: Mm.
1: Hindy just nailed that percentage. I think that we get you to call 133353 and we'll just talk to you and we'll determine whether you're a shower pisser or not.
2: Yeah, we will work out just by the – do we get to ask questions?
1: We'll ask questions.
2: We'll be good at this.
1: Their vibe, I think. Yeah.
3: 133353. Whether you pee in the shower or not.
1: Or not.
3: Give us a call. 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
3: Every weekday, 2 till 4 on Triple M, it is Lou and Judge. Today, it is Judge and Nathan Hindy Hindmarsh.
1: That is correct, my sweet friend. And we're talking before about our census. We've got a Lou and Judge census. If you want to get involved in it, head to at Lou and Judge.
3: Correct. Results coming tomorrow, so get there now.
1: Get there now so we can really get some great data. One of the questions was, do you pee in the shower? So this is a little bit of an insight. Mm-hmm. 80%, well, technically
2: we're 90%. We're going to say more. Yes.
1: Said yes to doing it.
2: Because 80% said yes, they actually do, and there was a few that said, I've done it.
1: Sometimes,
2: yeah.
1: Which is yes.
2: So we've just bumped it to about 90%.
1: Yeah, about 90%.
2: Yes.
1: And then 10 no. So overwhelmingly, people do it. Now, what we wanted to get some callers, so thanks for calling through, and suss you out to see whether you're a shower peer or not. Keep in mind that if the census results are accurate, this is going to be a pretty easy game. But you never know.
2: You never, that's it. That's the glory of this.
1: All right. Let's start with Matt. Matt, how you going, mate?
22: Not too bad, mate. Yourself?
1: Yeah, good, thanks. So we're just going to ask you some questions, mate. Just get a real read on your personality. Favourite movie?
22: Oh, Wolf of Wall Street.
3: Okay.
1: Easy to say. Yeah.
2: Matthew, do you wear thongs?
22: No. Not a thong operator.
1: Interesting. Underwear or footwear?
22: Yeah, I wear both of them.
1: No, but I'm talking thong, mate.
2: Yeah, that's
22: Nah, definitely not underwear.
1: Okay, interesting. That's a good question, Hawani, though, because is he prone to tinea?
2: Well, that's the thing. Yeah.
1: Mate, how old are you?
22: 22.
2: Okay. In a relationship, Matthew?
22: No.
2: Living with mates?
22: Yes.
3: What do you reckon, boys?
1: This is a shower pisser.
2: Okay. Are we going pisser or not pisser?
1: I truly believe this is one of the great shower
2: pissers. I'm going to say he doesn't feel like one to me.
1: Okay.
2: But that's just me. That's my feeling. See, you go with it. We'll go with your gut feeling.
1: I'm new here. But listen, you know how there are certain signs that kids will grow up to be serial killers?
2: Is there?
1: You know what I mean? They're like, oh, you know, they did some really bad stuff.
2: They choked the family dog and all that sort of stuff.
1: Yeah. I feel like he's got every sign that he's a shower pisser.
2: Righto. Okay.
1: Matt, you pissing the shower?
22: 100%.
3: Yeah. Okay. That was too easy.
1: Every sign. Okay.
3: Nicola,
1: talk to us. How are you?
23: I'm good. How are you?
1: Yeah, good. What's your favourite thing to do on a Sunday morn?
23: Coffee on the front deck.
2: Okay, sounds very mature, I'm going to say.
1: Very mature.
2: Nicola, do you have pets?
23: I do, yes. I've got a blue heeler.
2: Oh, that's...
1: Do you read?
23: I read biographies.
1: Very mature. So a woman of the world.
2: That's what yeah.
1: Well, well-travelled, do you travel a bit?
23: No, too poor for that.
2: Okay.
23: I wish.
1: Okay.
2: Nicola, can I ask you this one? Do you shave your armpits?
23: I use an epilator.
1: I don't know what that is, Nicola, but I respect the hustle.
2: It pulls the hair out.
1: Gotcha.
23: Yeah.
1: Okay.
2: I don't know how I know that, but I just...
1: I think we do. Nicola, you don't pee in the shower, do you?
23: I don't.
1: No.
3: What?
2: Oh. I haven't had it.
1: So, what do you think? Wait,
2: do we? Let's get this.
1: I don't think she does.
2: Well, I'm thinking. I'm going with you. I don't think she does either.
1: Nah.
2: Someone has coffee on the front porch.
1: Biography. Reading,
2: yeah.
1: Very mature.
2: Has a blue healer.
1: Blue
2: healer. People don't pee in the shower.
1: I've always said it.
3: What's the answer, Nicola?
23: I absolutely do.
1: Well, that's just
3: matter. There's just a chance that everyone does.
1: we should have just gone for yes because they're not upset.
3: All right, I think we've got time for one more quick one.
1: Okay, Beck, hello, how are you?
0: G'day, good, how are you?
1: Good, you pee in the shower, Beck?
0: I can't tell you.
3: Well done.
2: Where are you from, Beck?
1: Yeah.
0: I am from regional Victoria.
1: Regional, the bush, okay. Are you in the outskirts? Are you in town?
0: I'm in a town.
1: Okay.
2: Do you use a combustion fire at home?
0: No.
2: No.
1: Okay. Do you like going for long walks?
0: I don't mind it.
1: You don't mind it.
2: Do you have children, Beck?
0: We're in the weather now. I have two young children.
2: Okay, so it's time poor.
1: Beck, I would say that you're a shower peer.
2: Yeah, Beck, are you a shower peer?
0: I am a shower.
1: Yes. Okay.
3: You know, so everyone's, everyone's just a shower peer.
2: This is ridiculous.
3: This is ridiculous. Lou and Judge on Triple M with Hindy filling in for Lou. Today, I'm putting you guys through a spelling bee up next.
2: Oh, no.
1: Oh, God.
2: Cat. C-A-T. They're the worst.
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3: You are listening to Lou and Jarch on Triple M today. It is Jarch and Hindy. That's, of course, Nathan Hindmarsh, rugby league legend, joining us for the show. And, boys, are you ready for a spelling bee?
1: We're a bit worried about this.
2: I'm not. Oh, I'm panicking.
1: Just so you know, I was just saying, I got 42.7 in my HSC, which is the ATAR, I believe now, which is not good.
2: No, isn't HRC, HRC.
1: HSC.
2: HSC. HSC.
3: You misspelled HSC.
1: Oh, gee. No, my UAI, that's what it was, a UAI.
2: No, isn't that a contraceptive device?
3: Sounds like it, yeah.
1: I can't even remember.
2: Back when I was doing it, it was a TER, which was tertiary entrance rank.
1: Mm.
2: I didn't do one. I just did my HSC, which was year 12
1: equivalent.
2: I'm just going to stop.
1: You know what? Let's stop.
2: I went to Moss Vale High School, Robertson Primary.
3: So currently going on is the Prime Minister's Spelling Bee, and Australian students in years 3 to 8 are competing in this free online competition from July to September.
1: Right.
3: So there's 30 randomly generated words.
2: Mm.
3: I've got 15 of them here for you boys.
1: Rattle.
3: Should we dive in?
1: We might as well, mate.
3: Okay, we'll start with you, Nathan, as our guest today.
2: Okay.
3: Your first word is unnecessary.
2: Oh. Can you put it in a sentence, please?
1: This is an unnecessary thing to do on a radio show.
3: Good job, Judge.
2: Oh, no.
1: That is a tough one.
2: U-N. Is there another N?
3: It's up to you.
1: Oh.
2: Nah, U N E.
3: Oh, there was another N.
1: Jesus. You looked at me and I go,
2: you're shaking your head going, I'm sure there's another N in there.
1: You.
3: Okay.
1: Don't listen to me.
2: Yeah, Judge, so they go, there's only one N.
3: That's a fail.
1: Oh.
3: Okay.
2: Unnecessary.
1: Yeah, mate.
3: But he's your competition.
2: Oh.
3: Okay, Judge. Yeah. Your first word is. Maintenance.
1: M-A-I-N-T-E. I'm not even looking at Heine. M-A-I-N-T-E-N-A-N-C-E.
3: He's got it right. Wow.
1: Holy dooly.
3: 1-0.
2: 1-0.
1: I was flirting.
2: You got the easy one.
1: I did. Was
3: that an easy one? Oh, okay.
1: I was flirting with A-N-T-S at the end there.
2: That's right.
1: Maintenance.
3: Hindy, your next word is, let's go with entrepreneur.
2: Oh, what? I don't even know where to start with entrepreneur. I seriously do not know.
1: I've got that one.
2: Can I pass? Put it in a sentence.
3: The young man had a promising career building as an entrepreneur.
2: Okay. Don't even know what the first letter is.
3: Have a guess.
2: E N T R.
1: Yeah, it's good to write them down.
3: You're right so far.
2: Now I'm stuck. Oh. No.
1: Oh, shit.
2: Listen, I played rugby league for a career. It was 4 points for a try, 2 points for a goal, six tackles.
3: Okay.
2: I can't do this.
3: No. Okay. Judge.
2: No. How do you spell it? Just for future reference.
3: E-N-T-R-E-P-R-E-N-E-U-R.
2: You lost me.
3: That was tough. That was tough. Okay. Judge, your next word is... Your next word is connoisseur.
1: Oh, C-O-N.
2: I know that one from the ice cream.
1: Is it two N's though? C-O-N. I. N. C-O-N-N-I-S-E-U-R.
3: There was another N.
2: I gave you the nod for the other N.
1: God.
3: All right.
2: It's the ice cream that I get.
1: Yeah.
3: C-O-N-N-O-I-S-S-E-U-R.
1: Oh, I was never getting that.
2: Okay. I wouldn't have got the double S.
1: Sorry, bro.
3: This is what I'll do. I got time for one more word. I'm going to make it worth double.
1: Okay.
3: It's all or nothing. Hindy, if you get this, you win the spelling bee.
1: It'll be gate.
2: B.
3: Your word is rhythm.
2: Rhythm. Rhythm and melody. Rhythm and...
1: If he doesn't get it, I get a chance.
2: R-Y-T-H.
1: Hey, R-H-T-Y-M. R-Y-T-H-Y-M.
2: What did I say?
3: Okay, I think that was also wrong. R-H-Y-T-H-M. You both
2: forgot the H.
1: God.
3: Judge just won, but I don't know if anyone...
2: That's a stupid competition.
1: Yeah, dumb.
2: No wonder our kids are going nowhere.
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3: It's Lou and Judge on Triple M. We have had Nathan Hindy Hindmarsh jump in for Lou and join us for today's show. Well done, Hindy.
2: Thanks, guys. Appreciate it.
1: Been a lot of fun, mate.
2: I've had a ball.
1: Now, Hindy, last week we were talking about on this show, we were talking about things you've done in costume. There were a few great yarns. One of my favourite ones was someone dressed as Nemo fellating a man dressed as Walter White.
2: Interesting.
1: Tremendous. So we've had some DMs about what people, what happened while they were in costumes, right?
2: Mm-hmm.
1: I had to pee on the side of the highway whilst also in an Uber dressed as Velma from Scooby-Doo.
2: Okay.
1: So interesting. Popping a squat.
2: Was it during the day or the night?
1: Oh, God. You'd hope the night.
2: Yeah.
1: You'd hope the night. Otherwise, people are getting a show. My mum got pulled over when I was like 10 for an RBT, and I was in my trash to fashion costume made out of beer bottle caps. Not ideal. Yeah. So it just looks like she's been drinking and driving and throwing the caps back, sticking them to the kid.
2: We've all been there.
1: Just under a pile of bottle caps. Yeah. Mad Monday 2021. After winning the flag, just got to the pub 3 days into celebrations, get a phone call. 15 minutes later and I'm standing in the vet clinic getting my dog's vaccinations in a full Where's Wally outfit.
2: Yeah, that's pretty good. That's pretty good.
1: Oh, that's a ripper.
2: Yeah.
1: They were good, mate.
3: They were good. All right, Hindy, you joining us again tomorrow?
2: I think I am.
1: I'd love that, mate.
2: I think I'm back.
3: I think Lou's still off, so we're going to need you.
2: She's still off.
1: Oh, mate, Sook.
2: Getting in the teeth pulled.
1: Sookie Lala.
2: Oh.
1: Anyway, but this is great for me because I get you back.
2: Beauty, I'm back.
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24: Judge, why do we always drive past a heap of places just to go back to the one we already know?
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3: Where was the American accent?
30: TV shows.
20: Seamless transition. Well done to our audio guy. Give himself another day off every Tuesday.
24: Good
20: well
24: on
20: done.
24: You, Beachy. Well, done, Beach well, that's what we're doing. A twist on the suburb game, as you know and love. But with Aussie TV shows, so three words. Guessing the Aussie TV show, past or present.
20: So you give us three words, Woodsy and I will guess it.
24: Yeah. Here we go. In honour of, obviously, the Logies are on Sunday on Channel 7.
20: Can't
24: so,
20: wait.
24: You know, this is a perfect opportunity for this.
20: Oh, you're going to get a suit. Shit.
24: Oh, yeah. Are you going?
20: Yes.
24: Oh, brilliant.
20: This weekend.
3: Sunday night. Like midnight, 1 o'clock.
0: Oh, shit.
24: Oh, okay. Boy.
3: You may as well get all the way through.
24: You may as well.
0: May as well.
24: Please
0: may
24: don't know.
0: Poke the bear.
3: Please do it.
24: To set the scene, I've got a few examples for you. All right. Your three words are gone of value.
3: Gone of value.
24: Yep.
0: Yeah, I know it.
24: Yep.
3: What is
0: when
3: it?
0: Something of value is, it's a worth.
24: Yes.
3: Wentworth.
24: Yes.
3: What a show, sir.
0: Like
3: what
0: our
3: a series.
0: Show. Our show 18 months ago worth nothing was worth nothing.
3: Mate.
0: Now it's worth everything.
24: Yes, there
3: not,
24: you go.
3: Not as much as Wentworth, but that is a cracker of a series.
0: Is that the Wentworth?
24: Yeah, it's the jail, opening
3: women's
24: theme.
3: Women's jail.
0: Great show.
24: It's Ooh. Such a good show. All right, here we go. You got that way too easily. Love, destroy, up.
3: Love.
0: Give us something down.
3: Heart.
24: There
3: break.
0: Destroy.
3: High.
24: Yes, Woodsy.
0: Do that again.
3: Heart. Break. High. Destroy. Break.
0: How good's Drazic?
3: Oh, he's the barbarian.
24: Love it.
3: Oh, on the half pipe. Oh, yeah. I always wanted to be
24: Claudia Carvin.
0: Oh my God.
24: Great.
0: Yes. Alex Dimitriadis.
24: Yeah.
3: Yes.
24: Oh, he's
3: boy.
24: Such a good
3: he's
24: show.
3: Good, eh?
0: Heartbreak High, man.
24: That was
0: Drazic.
24: Filmed on the Northern Beaches.
3: Yep.
0: Was it?
24: Yeah. Yep. It used to be my brother went to the school and then they shut the school down.
3: Oh, really?
24: So Peninsula
0: they
24: Grammar.
0: So
24: it was.
0: They should.
24: Yeah. And then.
3: Because they used to always be down like the Manly Beach, like the ferry side.
0: Kurt.
3: The ferry.
0: What's that guy's name? Kurt. He was a little. There's always one person. A little bit older, playing a kid.
24: Oh,
0: he's
24: yeah,
0: very
24: yeah.
0: good.
24: Yes, I think he was having the affair with Claudia Carvin.
0: In real life?
24: No,
3: oh,
24: in the show.
0: In the show.
24: She was a teacher, and then he was.
0: Wait, Claudia Carvin, mate.
3: That is brilliant.
0: Claudia yeah. Carvin, I'm gonna throw it out there. Is one of, if not our country's best actress.
24: Oh, easy.
3: Was Ada Nicodemu on that?
24: I think she was.
0: Yeah. She was.
3: Yeah, she was.
24: It
3: that's
24: was such
3: got,
24: a good
3: that
24: cast.
3: That was her best thing, yeah.
0: If Claudia Carvin is in something, I'm watching it.
24: Mm.
3: Really?
0: Yes.
24: There you go. That's how you play the game. 133353. You give us your three words and we'll try and guess your Aussie TV show.
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1: Ooh.
2: Because they keep their eyes peeled.
4: Oh,
3: very good.
1: Way better.
4: Yeah.
1: Way
3: Why
1: better.
3: Do potatoes make bad detectives sometimes? Because they mash up all the evidence.
1: Why do potatoes make good detectives? 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
3: In celebration of the Logies coming up this Sunday, we thought, why don't we have a nice little twist on the suburb game and make it Aussie TV shows instead?
1: I'm an idiot.
4: Why?
3: Why?
1: I just said, is it? I thought it was all TV shows, not just Aussie.
4: What's
1: and then
4: the
1: Logies, it cuts
4: brother?
1: To me just then going, Aussie TV shows.
3: Yeah.
1: I recorded it all last week. I spent a week on that.
4: Some say think before you speak. Speak.
3: Think before you speak.
4: Speak.
1: You saved me there, man.
3: Oh, that was
4: I'll
3: wonderful.
4: Always bring it back.
3: I love
4: always
3: you. Think before
4: back.
3: You
1: and
3: speak.
1: That's why I love it. Blood brothers for life.
3: Oh, I love it. This is where we get everyone else involved. You give us three words. We will try and guess your Aussie TV show. It can be past or present as well. Let's start with Brody from Kemp's Creek. Good morning, Brody.
1: Hey, Brodes.
5: Good morning, guys and gals and all the shifties out there.
4: Hey! Hey! That's what we love, brother.
3: Unite. Good on you, Brody. Hey. We are ready for you. Give us your three words. We'll try and guess your Aussie TV show.
5: Bingo, Bandit, Muffin.
1: Bingo.
4: Ooh, I find this one easy.
1: Bandit.
4: I'm a daddy, bingo, so bin? What type of dog are they?
1: What do you mean?
4: What type of dogs? Bingo, Bandit. What show are they from?
3: Yeah, the most successful Australian. Yeah.
1: Bluey.
3: Bluey.
4: Yeah. Blue Heelers.
5: You got it.
3: Yeah.
1: Well, hang on. Bluey or Blue Heelers?
3: No, Bluey, right?
5: Bluey.
4: Bluey.
3: Yeah, Bluey. Well,
1: but Blue Heelers is also a
4: thing. It could be both, yeah.
1: Which, what's the answer, bros?
5: It is Bluey.
3: It's
5: hey.
3: Bluey, because yeah. they're all dogs in Bluey.
1: Very wow.
5: Yes.
4: There you go.
1: Good, man.
3: Love it. Let's go to John from Sutherland. Good morning, John.
6: Hi, how you going?
3: Very good.
4: Johnny.
1: Well, Johnny, how are you, mate?
4: Here's Johnny.
6: Good.
3: All right, Johnny, let's we're go, ready John. For you.
6: Okay, Slalom.
1: Slalom.
6: Urine and question.
1: Hang on, we get it again. Slalom.
4: What does that mean?
1: Urine.
6: Urine and question.
4: Urine, we?
3: Question.
1: P.
3: Oh!
1: Something Y.
3: I know.
1: P-Y. Wee-Y.
3: If you're slalom, you are...
4: I don't even know what slalom means.
1: Urine.
3: If you're on the slope,
1: something
3: you
1: question
3: are...
1: mark. Slow.
3: Ski.
1: Skippy. Skippy.
3: Skippy.
1: Skippy.
4: Skippy.
1: Oh, that's
6: very good, John.
4: Skippy, yay! The Aussie kangaroo.
3: Very
4: yes, Johnny.
3: Good, John. Skippy.
4: What's slalom mean?
3: Like it's ski. You know your slalom skiing? Is it
4: no,
3: slalom
4: I don't
3: or
4: know.
3: Slalom? I'm not sure.
1: Slalom.
4: You can tell I've never been skiing.
1: Why
3: you've never been to the snow.
4: Yeah, I've never seen the snow.
1: Far out. I locked in Skippy White.
4: Oh.
1: Damn it. It's technically correct if you read it.
3: Oh,
4: Skippy White.
3: Good on you, John. I don't mind that, John.
4: Does he deserve a Logies?
3: I think so.
4: Yeah, give him one.
3: Yeah, good on you, John. Well, you are off to the Logies.
1: Considering they made it up with.
6: Thank you very much.
1: Considering they made it up in like 2 minutes.
3: Yeah, that's it.
0: By Ryan, Kat, and Woodsy.
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9: 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The M7 all clear southbound through Cecil Hills past Elizabeth Drive. 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
12: Hey, I'm Michaela Savage. A review out today has found car insurance premiums have increased faster than inflation. ASIC revealing in the year to July 2025, premiums went up by 8%. The regulator is recommending car owners ask their insurers for a better deal or shop around to try to save some money. Well, the Reserve Bank is expected to leave interest rates on hold today. The board is due to hand down its decision this afternoon. Overseas in Colombia, a 7.4 magnitude earthquake has tragically killed 111 people. At least 87 more are injured, with rescue efforts underway to free those trapped under collapsed buildings. And back home tonight, millions of Aussies will fill out the census. For the first time, questions about gender and sexuality are included in the 66-question survey. There are some hefty fines for failing to submit the form, up to $364 a day, and lying on purpose could cost you more than $3,600.
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12: The Dolphins have a lot of talent coming off contract at the end of next season, including Jack Bostock, Selwyn Cobbo and Herbie Farnworth, who's been linked to the Roosters. Broncos legend Corey Parker has told Sevens, the agenda setters, any team would be lucky to have Farnworth.
14: Herbie Farnworth's ability, not only his work rate, but his ability to get his team on the front foot with one single play, that being a quick play of the ball, find his front, late footwork, whatever it may be, I think is so vital.
15: I think it's time to start the show.
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17: Top of the morning to you, Sydney, on this wonderful Tuesday, as we call it, 2-for-1 Tuesday.
18: 2-for-1 Tuesday.
19: Yeah, baby, 2-for-1.
17: Two jokes for one segment. Go on, you go first.
19: I was going to follow a few. What do you got?
17: Oh, I didn't prepare.
19: Neither did I.
17: No, we'll get to those.
19: Just going
17: to
19: wing it like we normally do.
17: We're going to wing it. I tell you who is going to wing it to. Well, he's not going to.

0: come to the studio, but we're going to drive him to work.
1: Who's this?
0: In my Mazda BT. Do we say who it is, guys?
2: Oh, yeah. Thought, let's, oh, do, no, we reveal
3: do we make it a surprise?
2: Oh, let's ham it up a bit
3: oh,
2: more.
3: Oh, can we give clues?
2: Yes. Well, these are our loyal shifties. Yeah. They're the ones that want to...
3: Friend of the show.
2: Oh, friend of the show.
0: I'll top that. We okay. go clue for clue.
3: Okay.
0: The best journalist at Channel 7.
3: Easy.
2: Ooh.
3: Yep.
2: I great voice, too. Like, I love his voice.
3: Yeah.
0: Yep.
3: One of the nicest guys. One of those people where you go, if someone said something bad about him, I'd think there was a problem with you.
0: Big time.
2: Yes, not only, agree with that, yeah. Kat. That is well said.
0: Mm. Not only is he a great journalist, right, that works on some of the best shows,
2: mm.
0: he can transition as a newsreader, and he's very funny.
3: He's fun.
2: And let's
3: yes.
2: just say he can dance too.
0: Yes.
3: Oh, mm. yeah. That, yes. I reckon that's given it away.
2: Oh,
3: stop.
2: Has
3: let's
2: it?
3: Stop
2: okay,
3: there.
2: I'll
0: and
2: stop.
0: His nickname is a mushroom.
2: What? Where'd he get the mushroom from?
0: Oh, sorry, a vegetable.
3: A vegetable.
2: Okay.
0: Is a mushroom a vegetable?
3: Yes, it is.
0: Okay.
3: Oh, actually, or is it a is a fungi considered
0: and
3: a veggie?
0: Seems like,
2: fungi.
0: He Ooh. Seems like a fun guy.
2: He's a great guy.
0: There's joke one for you, Sydney. Thank you, mate.
3: Oh, I've
0: You're
3: got
0: late.
3: A joke. I've got Malloy's a joke. Right. Do you want to see if I can remember it?
2: Cat's got a joke.
3: I've got a joke. Let's see if I can remember it. All right. So three people are in the kitchen, in the office kitchen.
2: Yeah.
3: And Lachlan's there and turns to Chelsea and says, oh, did you hear about John? He got fired for putting his dick in the pickle slicer.
2: Ooh.
3: And then Chelsea was like, oh, my God, what happened to the pickle slicer? And he goes, she got fired too.
2: Oh, yes.
0: Bloody Lockie Pringle.
2: Wow.
0: Bloody hell.
3: Oh, bit of fun at
0: 5:30. And who's John? Not the John I'm thinking of.
3: No.
0: Okay.
3: No.
2: You got me stumped there, Kat.
3: Oh,
0: bloody
3: there you
0: hell.
3: Go.
0: I was going to use the pickle slicer today.
2: Damn.
0: Oh, not her. Oh, no, the actual pickle, because
3: okay,
0: I brought
3: phew,
0: pickles
3: you,
0: in.
3: You've got to be very careful.
0: Yeah. You know when yes. they got pickles at Macca's, and that's where Mushroom will be.
3: Oh, excellent. Well, okay. There's
2: there you
3: your
2: go,
3: answer.
2: Giving it away.
3: It's Bo Ryan, Kat, Woodsy. Oh, no, we've got to do the names.
0: Here we do.
3: Quick, do the names.
0: Sorry, guys, slow down. We're
3: Sorry.
0: Having fun.
3: 133353. First person to call back.
0: Out of these three names, receives a key. You've got 30 minutes. You're listening, Sydney. Jimmy Goring from Stream Hill. Simone McIntyre from Yarrawarra. And Paul Bowd from Box Hill.
2: You know what? I thought they were trying to get you again. Jimmy Goring.
0: Oh.
2: Miggery.
0: No, I thought his brother Nazi.
3: 133353, 30 minutes to call us back. First one gets a key. It's Bo Ryan, Kat and Woodsy on Triple M.

0: Andy on Triple M.
1: Just when you thought you couldn't hate influencers on Instagram anymore, they go and do something like this.
2: What have they done, mate?
1: Sydney influencers. That hurts the most, too, because they're our own.
2: Yeah, Sydney. Local.
0: Yeah.
1: Sydney influencers are using QR codes for free drinks. Let me explain. They are posting QR codes online from a venue so their followers can shout them rounds of drinks.
0: You're kidding.
1: I'll give you the example. One duo racked up 11 rounds at a Sydney bar. I don't want to say which bar it is.
0: Yeah, don't.
1: But tequila, wine, beer, even espresso martinis that are nearly $30 a bloody shout.
2: So can you run me through it? Like how are they getting these drinks?
1: So what they do is they arrive at the Sydney venue, they take a photo of the QR code.
2: Oh, on the table.
0: It's on the table.
1: On the table.
0: So everything's ordered to the table.
2: Goes straight to the bar.
0: Yep.
2: Then
1: they use that photo on their social media story, Instagram, Facebook.
2: Because they've got hundreds of thousands of followers.
1: Yep. So they'll have a video with them with the little QR code, the photo of the QR code, and their followers can scan it and send them a drink because the drink will go directly to the table.
2: You know what I was going to say? I thought the influencers are desperate. The people buying the drinks are desperate, if you ask me.
0: Why would you want that? I'm assuming there's some reward. So, say, are you watching them get drunk? Or, like,
1: what's their pitch?
2: How can you watch them get...
0: Are they shouting out and going, oh, thanks, Steve, for buying us espresso martinis?
2: So Steve's brought him 10 espresso martinis and he gets a shout out. I'm just guessing.
0: I actually don't know why you would do that.
1: Steve must be waiting. Where they're walking back to the cab rank. That's how
2: they think, mate.
1: I mean, look.
2: I don't know who's worse.
1: Well, it's about the pitch. Think about it, right? Think about if it's us. Yeah, okay. Mm-hmm. We're the influencers, in inverted commas. Imagine pulling your phone up and us doing a video. Hey, guys, it's Bo, Cat, and Woodsy. We are down here downstairs at, where do we like to eat? Where's the summer that sponsors us? Every Plate.
2: Yep.
1: We're down here. Who would like to buy us? We're down at Macca's. Who would like to buy us a hash brown? Scan the QR code and you can buy it.
2: You know what
1: I'll tell you what my followers would be saying.
2: What are you?
1: Yes. You're a quit.
0: Yeah.
1: You're a dickhead.
2: I'd buy you 30 waters because they're free.
1: You know what I'd do?
2: And I'd piss the people off that are serving you because you are that lazy you can't buy it yourself, you tight ass.
1: I'd send them two uppercuts.
2: Yeah.
0: Yes.
2: Can we do something about this? Can we find out which influencers these people are?
1: Good call.
0: I think that's
2: a good
0: call.
2: Let's hunt them down.
0: I don't think it'll be too hard.
2: Oh, man.
1: And or... Maybe we should try and get some free stuff.
0: Yeah, this has given us ideas.
2: Why don't we do this as a show?
1: Or let our listeners, like we can test our listeners and see if we can try this.
0: Do we have a QR code? How can we sort this out?
2: Yeah, how do you get a QR code?
1: Yeah, we'll get one made up.
2: Yeah, okay.
1: All right. The staff we have.
2: All right.
0: Okay, well, let someone work on that because we don't know how.
2: Yeah.
0: And
1: we'll do. We'll draw them out with bait, respectfully.
2: Mm.
1: We'll get Kat to do it because they're going to hammer me and you, mate.
2: Oh, mate.
1: No, they'll just tear
2: But you know, we're doing
0: it. But I need your followers.
2: But we do it. We're doing it for the shits and giggles. We're not actually doing it for fun. We want to see what people can actually do and
0: all
2: give
0: right.
2: us.
0: Let's figure out how we do that.
2: Yeah, there's a process. But can we get the influencers? Can we get the influencers on?
0: No,
2: can we get the influencers on, please?
1: Coffees would be good.
2: I think we need to have a chat with these people.
1: Yeah, on behalf of Sydney.
2: Oh, mate.
1: Mate, that's Melbourne behaviour.
0: It is.
2: You know what? You're right.
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5: 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In Mascot, some westbound congestion for General Holmes Drive, just near the McDonald's, just past Foreshore Road, and that's due to some roadworks. And the M11 motorway north connects between Warunga and Carlingford. The overnight roadworks will have wrapped up, traffic returning to normal. 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Bo Ryan is giving away his brand new Mazda BT50 to win. 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
13: Two jokes for one segment. Go on, you go first.
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2: Yeah, 2-for-1 Tuesday.
3: Oh, yeah.
2: We have three names, though. First person to call back out of Jimmy Goring, Simone McIntyre and Paul Bowd will receive a key. They call back within 30 minutes. And who knows, gang?
4: Oh.
2: Someone's called back.
3: Oh, yeah, who we got?
2: Really quick. How quick was it, Cad?
0: Oh, I feel like there? It was at least in... We give them leeway since it is early. I reckon within 2 minutes.
3: Oh, he's on fire.
0: Yeah.
2: Very, very good for the shift.
3: Or she's on fire.
0: Mm.
2: He or she. Well, it's a he, guys. Please welcome to the show, brother of Nazi, Jimmy Goring.
3: Oh, yes!
2: Jimmy, good on you, mate.
5: Hey, mate. How are you?
2: Good. Is that how I pronounce your surname? Goring? Goring?
5: Yeah, Goring, mate. Goring.
3: Do you ever get Nazi from your mates?
5: Oh, mate, I cop it. Nazi, Migarang.
3: Yes.
2: Great dish.
3: Oh, great.
0: Yeah, it is a great dish.
2: Jimmy, can I ask you something? Where is Stream Hill?
5: So Stream Hill is Kembla Grange. So down
2: Oh, Kembla Grange, God's country.
0: Yeah, it's right near you, mate. Technically.
2: Kembla Grange, funeral home right there, right near the races, mate.
5: Yeah.
2: Great spot. Mate. God's country. Well, good on you, Jim.
3: On you, big boy.
2: Be nice and cold down there this morning. You have a key, and hopefully for you, it opens the car and you can drive away. But you've got to be in it to win it. Text Bo to 0457 10 1049 Sydney, and this could be you at 8 o'clock.
0: Yeah, and if I were you, check out the podcast. 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
8: 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Checking your M's. On the M1, the Hawkesbury River Bridge to Wooronga southbound trip will take you 13 minutes. In Rydalmere, an accident on Victoria Road westbound at Clyde Street and Burwood. A breakdown reported Liverpool Road citybound after the boulevard. 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
23: From Wattle Grove to Westmead, the news that matters. Triple M Sydney.
0: Morning, I'm Lauren Howard. Gunshots have rung out in Sydney southwest overnight, with multiple bullets fired into an Eaglevale home. Police giving chase to an allegedly stolen car a short time later. Seven reporter Sam Payne says the vehicle eventually crashed into a tree.
24: The occupants of that vehicle fled. Nearby, police arrested a 15-year-old and a 17-year-old, and they're still looking for that third. In that vehicle, they found a gun.
0: A parking nightmare for train and metro commuters. News Corp's reporting over half of stations with park and ride car parks are usually full by 9 a.m. Tragedy overseas in Colombia, with more than 100 people dead after a 7.4 magnitude earthquake. Rescue efforts are underway to free those trapped beneath rubble. And don't forget, it's census night. If you don't fill it out tonight, the ABS will send you a reminder, while those that refuse face being fined up to $364 a day.
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0: More questions have been raised around the fairness of the PNG Chiefs' tax benefits after they signed Brian To'o. Triple M's very own Aaron Woods telling Seven's The Agenda Setters other clubs would be getting frustrated.
25: What would he go on the Papua New Guinea salary cap? Like, how much would they have paid for him?
26: I reckon roughly $600,000.
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26: Mm-hmm.
25: So how does it, like, so they're getting it for $200,000 cheaper because of these tax benefits.
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0: Triple M Sydney weather. Mostly sunny today, heading for a top of 21 in Penrith, the same for the city. 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
1: Good morning, Sydney. Bo-Cat and Woodsy coming at ya.
2: Oh, yeah. Is it a two-for-one?
1: It is a two-for-one Tuesday, live and free radio.
2: Yeah, love it.
1: Free subscription, $0 a year.
2: Oh, it's a freebie.
1: Unless you're buying stuff. Because do we give options to buy things?
2: No, not really.
0: Not at all.
1: Unless we got a QR code.
0: That's it. Well, we should get one of those.
1: We are getting that. But tonight is, as you heard in our news, it is Census Night. Australia's compulsory once every 5 years. I didn't know it was five. I thought it was four. It's a national count that gives a snapshot of Australia's population, demographics, and it helps the government plan for the future. Now, this is where it gets interesting. There's 66 questions.
2: Ooh.
1: It's available online or on paper.
2: Do you get marked on it? Like, remember when I was at school when I did these tests? You don't get marked.
0: Very nervous. No. Well, they get very upset when you get it wrong, though.
1: Yeah, you don't get marked on it.
2: What's that where you can copy? Plagiarise?
1: Can you put in ChatGPT?
0: No.
1: Don't do this, Sydney. We're just asking ourselves.
2: Can I get my 66 questions and just shove it to my lovely wife and she can fill it out?
0: You actually can. I think it's per household. So we all know who's doing both of your censuses, let's be honest.
2: Hallelujah.
1: And if you don't do it because you haven't received anything and you've just, this, and we've reminded you, you're welcome, but not completing it, this has my attention and our attention. It can mean fines of up to $364 a day.
0: Jeez.
2: How long?
1: I'm not sure.
0: A day. So until you complete it is essentially what they're implying.
1: Wow. That's loose, isn't it? And then in brackets, false answers. This is where it's the kicker. Up to $3,640. So if you answer every question wrong, I'm not a maths guy. Oh, we're down production, but we will do the numbers on that. 6,680 is about $200,000.
2: But how do they know if it's false?
0: Well, I've already done it.
2: I don't even know what's real and what's not in my life.
1: Well, here are a couple of questions. How well does this person speak English, Woods?
2: Well, I'm not that well.
1: I know. Yeah. I know. So that's correct. Does your household own or rent your accommodation? Don't answer that. In which country was the person born? Your religion? It gets right into it, right? As the person served.
2: But how would they know your religion? They can't know if that's true or false.
1: But that is where it's up to you.
0: Up to you.
1: Mm. That is where it is up to you. But it is the government is planning for the future, right? Yeah. That's what the purpose is. And that's why we are going to do it, Bo-Cat and Woodsy, our own little census.
0: I love
1: a little
0: this.
1: Bit later.
0: Yeah.
1: So we can plan for the future.
0: That's it. So I think we'll all take turns. And then I've got a question for each of you. Can I have my questions before I go to you? No,
2: no.
0: It's like the census, you have to just log on and do it and it has to come out of your brain.
1: That's a great idea. So we'll ask Woodsy questions.
2: So I'll ring Sarah.
1: And then you go, no, you can't ring.
0: You can't cheat on this one.
1: You can't ring because, mate, we're doing live and free radio.
0: Yeah, this is the only census you're actually going to complete today on this show, which is going to be outstanding. But it is quick and easy, by the way. I've already done it.
1: How long did it take?
0: Good on you, 10 minutes.
2: Always done everything early.
0: I've 10 minutes, do it online. I didn't want to have to worry about it
2: tonight. I don't have 10 minutes spare
1: time.
0: You're fine. Look, this is a bit of an information booklet to get you in, point you in the right direction.
3: The census is coming this August, and we need to hear from everyone to help plan for Australia's future. People from every walk of life. People with hemorrhoids.
1: It ain't laughing matter.
3: People who think before they speak.
2: Some say think before you speak.
3: People who can do good animal impersonations. People who make impulse purchases.
1: I'm going to need $350 in about half an hour for this parrot.
3: Bo, Cat and Woodsy. Unfortunately, they count too.
0: That is correct. We will do our census among ourselves. We'll start
1: among
0: with you, Woodsy, amongst us, speaking of English.
2: Great.
0: We'll start with you, Woodsy.
2: I'd rather get mine done early.
0: I think for safety precautions, we're going to get yours done early.
1: The loose hour.
0: We'll do yours, I reckon, just before 7 o'clock.
1: Good call.
2: Beautiful.
0: It's Bo Ryan, Cat and Woodsy on Triple M.

0: You're listening to Bo Ryan, Kat and Woodsy on Triple M. Mostly sunny today. Top of 21 expected in Penrith.
1: You'll love this, gang. An alleged drug. Alleged is the key word. Alleged drug syndicate has been busted by a baby monitor.
2: Ooh.
1: Police allegedly caught members of a drug syndicate on a baby monitor at a safe house, recording video of them unloading cocaine into conversation about payment and the drugs. The crew's undoing included buying a getaway truck on Facebook Marketplace under their real name.
2: Oh, jeez.
1: Under their real name. Right, that's number one.
0: Okay.
1: And leaving 40 kilograms of cocaine behind at a boat ramp after a truck fire drew police attention.
0: Oh, you're kidding. Okay. These are not the sharpest criminals in the show.
1: So the Facebook Marketplace truck under the real name, the criminal didn't get their attention. The leaving 40 kilos of cocaine on a boat ramp didn't get their attention. It wasn't until the truck caught a light that got their attention. When the AFP investigators searched the safe house, who's got a baby in a safe house, mind you, anyway, they allegedly seized 451 audio and visual recordings from the baby monitor.
2: Oh, no.
0: Oh,
1: 2.7 tonnes of cocaine was tracked to a property in Londonderry, and there you have it.
2: Fair dinkum.
1: Case closed.
0: At least they're being responsible, making sure they're keeping an eye on the baby.
2: And
0: they're good people. At the end of the
2: story,
0: day,
2: there was no baby.
0: There was no baby.
1: Imagine that. There was no baby.
2: Oh, my God.
1: And they were that paranoid. They were going to get baby monitors and turn it on to make it look like the safe house had a baby. But imagine even from the cop's point of view, right? Imagine it's your first week on the job, right? You're going to get a sting.
2: Mm.
1: And you've been training in Goulburn and this is handed to you on a platter.
2: You're thinking, is this real? Like, is this really happening?
1: Do we have enough evidence for him?
2: Where's the cameras behind? Who's setting me up
1: here? Do we have enough evidence? 400. Think about some of the stuff to get. I mean, when my daughter was born, the baby monitor, they're much more advanced now.
0: Yeah.
1: Know, 14 years ago, whatever. But the baby monitor, I found myself, I mean, you're looking at, especially your first kid, a lot of the
2: 100%.
1: Time. 100%. You're looking at the monitor, you're going down there. But now, Woodsy, you've got, I mean, young kids. Mate, how advanced are they?
2: They're sensational. So ours has got like motion sensors. So every time like something moves in the room, I get a little notification on my phone.
0: Oh, wow.
1: And the Ring camera.
2: Because we're up very early, a couple of times where I've just had a little Bo Peep and while we're on air, and there's Sarah walking in after she's had a shower. Oh, sensational.
0: Oh, no, so it really picks up.
2: Picks up great. Good, it's Lord. Good quality, too. It's like HD.
1: Prove it.
2: It's phenomenal.
1: Prove it.
0: No, do not prove it. Do not prove it.
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6: 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It's Jace Flaxman. In Rottlemere, a pedestrian has been struck on Victoria Road, westbound Clyde Street. The left lane is closed and slow eastbound past the site. The M4 motorway at Greystanes, a breakdown citybound near Beresford Road. 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
14: Also, your chance to get your hands on a key. 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Next is Woodsy's Sport. 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
15: Your favourite
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16: Another
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14: 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It's Bo Ryan, Cat Woodsy on Triple M.

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1: 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T's and C's apply. Chances are you're about to lose.
2: Well, you can tell by the way he knows his sport. He's a sports reporter, and here's his report.
3: Woodsy's Sports Report.
0: Woodsy, haven't they already got enough?
4: Oh, when you think they've got enough, they're going to get even more now, Cap. Four-time premiership winner Brian Tyrrell will be the PNG chief, 006. So ooh, they've got secured another one. It comes, so Penrith, they gave Brian a week sort of to go and sort out his future because they didn't want it to affect it during the semi-final time coming up.
0: Yeah.
4: And with November 1, not far around the corner with the World Cup around there as
5: they
4: well.
5: They do it well, Penrith.
4: They like do it that. Very well. They did it with Moses Leota probably a month ago. So what we can tell you is that Brian flew to up into Brisbane, had a meeting with Michael Chemis, and then they sorted it all out. And he, as I said, he's number 006. It's not a huge surprise. It was talked that Brian was going to go there. And with the money that he's on at Penrith, I think he deserves a payday. He's won four premierships.
5: 100% he does.
4: He's arguably probably the best winger of this modern era, if you ask me.
5: He's been keeping the there's a lot of guys that have been on unders to keep that Penrith roster together.
4: Correct.
5: He's one of them. Oh, he deserves to get paid.
4: And you know, his best mate, Jerome Luai, though he was the best man at his wedding. He was already there. When we're saying the Jerome Stewart, the Tigers, he's the chief recruitment officer, so he's recruiting people now. And this is where it sort of gets a little bit funny. But something I want to say to you, right, Bo. We look at this on the salary cap. So they say you signed for $600,000.
5: Is that what Toho got?
4: At Papua New Guinea, right?
5: Yep.
4: You got to remember, this is in 18 months' time. So this is when the salary cap, there's going to be an increase. They reckon probably 12%.
5: Mm-hmm.
4: If he goes on the open market, what would a club like, say, Perth or someone, what would they offer Toho?
5: How old's Toho? 28?
4: 28. He's still with me.
5: Next year. If he goes on the open market, Perth will have to pay. Perth would pay $800,000, maybe more, but that's Perth.
4: Yeah.
5: But that's not every club. I mean, he's worth $700,000, so maybe more.
4: But in 2 years' time, that increase, so six players on $500,000-$600,000, they'll be worth $800,000 to $900,000.
5: Okay.
4: And this is where I'm alluding to with the clubs where they get a little bit frustrated, is right?
5: I get it.
4: So he signs with Papua New Guinea for $600,000 on the cap. Mm. So they're getting him for cheap in the salary cap, but he's also getting no tax.
5: Yeah. Well, it's over $1 million contract.
4: That's his salary. So that's not even including his third party.
5: And
4: payments.
5: He'll get third parties, but it's...
4: this is where the uproar comes from the club's cap, because players are signing for less on the cap. So and they've basically got double the salary cap to use.
0: Yeah, okay.
5: I don't mind. Like, I'm with you.
4: I'm happy. I want Papua New Guinea to go well.

0: Perth again are going, hang on a second, we're playing next year. And he's announcing him for 28. Right? They're playing next year. They don't even have a full team yet.
1: But I even,
0: and also good teams. Like Penrith are losing their team. Souths, Para, all these other Sydney teams are losing talent to go there. Alex Johnson's obviously going there. Luai's going there. Lomax is going there. They're assembling this Australian team.
1: But I feel sorry for Penrith. Like they're the ones that put all the they've brought him through the development stages of his career. And they just can't match what Papua New Guinea are paying, because if they give him $800,000 the cap, then they lose someone like Liam Martin, could lose Isaiah Yeo. Nathan Cleary's trying to re-sign. So I can see the uproar, but, geez, it's a massive get from Michael Chemis and the Papua New Guinea
0: Chiefs. We should have spoken to Minzy and then got Albo on. I know what you're saying. Tax.
1: Tax, come on, boys.
0: No, tax is the tax is
1: you know,
0: the problem.
1: You know what PNG doing? They're playing chess, not checkers.
2: That's
1: brother.
2: Right. That is correct.
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6: 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It's Jace Flaxman checking your M's. The M4 motorway at Greystanes is picking up the pace after an earlier breakdown citybound. And on the M5 motorway, it slows citybound from the Hume motorway to the Hume Highway overpass. From Preston's to the M5 tunnel is a 25-minute trip. It's time to complete your census. 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
4: Hey there, I'm Lauren Howarth. There's been a shooting and a police chase in Sydney's southwest overnight. Gunshots have rung out in Eagle Vale, with officers trying to stop an allegedly stolen car a short time later before it crashed into a tree. Two teen boys, aged 15 and 17, have been arrested. There's a search underway for a third person. A design plan for a new public square opposite Town Hall has been released. The City of Sydney is moving ahead with plans to knock down several buildings to create the Civic Square, featuring native trees and water fountains. Overseas, a 7.4 magnitude earthquake has rocked Colombia, sadly killing at least 100 people. There are also reports of significant damage in some areas. And tonight's census will recognise around 300 new occupations for the first time, including designers, rideshare drivers and content creators. The ABS says the changes are designed to better reflect today's workforce.
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4: Queensland has thrown its hat in the ring to host the 2028 NRL Grand Final if Sydney can't, due to Pope Leo's visit. And Eels legend Nathan Hindmarsh says he didn't expect Brian To'o to leave Penrith. The premiership-winning winger will leave the Panthers to join the PNG Chiefs from 2028.
6: This was kind of out of the blue, wasn't it? A little bit. There was always those sort of rumours, you know, which Penrith players are going to go, because there's a lot coming off contract. To'o, I didn't think was going to be one of them, but he is now. Congratulations to him.
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4: Triple M Sydney weather. Mostly sunny today, heading for a top of 21 in Penrith, the same for the city. 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
10: 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You're crazy.
11: It's time to test the statistical knowledge of Sydney's Brains Trust with a guy that's the complete opposite of a genius. It's time for Bo. Knows.
12: Well, this is a fun way to walk away with $200 to spend at the Meatman Wholesale Meats Narellan if you get this stat correct.
13: Honesty, we're going to do today, guys, being Census Day.
12: Absolutely.
14: Love honesty.
13: A little bit of honesty for once in the studio.
12: Well, this is sort of like a mini census.
13: It is. And that's the theme of the day.
12: It is.
13: And Woodsy's got his census questions coming up.
12: Oh, coming up very soon.
14: Oh, you've got one very soon, don't I?
12: Yeah, before 7.
13: He'll be answering them live and free.
14: And not allowed to ring my wife.
12: No, you're not.
13: You've still got to prove that video too. Sydney, 31% of people have been arrested for doing this. What is it? Now, guys, it's a third of people. There's three of us in here. So one of us has been
12: arrested. One of us, okay.
14: Oh, this is very easy.
12: I think we're going to have the same answer.
14: All right, we'll just do it on three. Ready?
12: Okay.
14: Three, two, one.
12: Nudity.
14: Nudity. I said nude.
13: So you're going to lock in nude or nudity?
14: I'm going to say nudity because she's smart. Cat's smart.
13: I'll take indecent exposure.
12: That's the same, right?
13: It was my ass.
14: How do you know that, sir?
13: Because I got arrested. But it was my ass. It was mooning a friend out the front of Mooseheads in Canberra.
14: Canberra, yes.
12: This actually happened to you.
13: Wrong place, wrong time.
14: Yeah, it's...
12: Oh.
14: Why can't they see the funny side of it?
13: It's being funny.
14: Mate.
13: I'm a funny guy.
12: You would have been cheeky as too.
13: No, mate, I was in cuffs before I could even pull my pants up.
12: Really?
13: Mate.
12: Was your mouth running though?
13: Not really, no. Nah.
12: Really?
13: We come out, I was playing for St. George at the time, lower grades. They didn't find out about it, thank God.
12: They didn't find out about it?
13: No, no,
12: oh,
13: no.
12: Oh, things have changed now. That's when you...
13: You know
14: when
13: what happened,
14: no-name, it's all good.
13: You know what actually happened? We were going on the bus, so we went down there. You play a game, you win away games, you drink till the,
14: oh,
13: till
14: mate,
13: the sun
14: so
13: comes
14: so good
13: up.
14: When you win. Mm.
13: But it was a reserve grade game, and we went down on the bus, and Steve Price, the coach, we went down, played the game, one went out. Obviously, I got arrested. Taken in, nothing happened.
14: They He's a good man, Pricey, too.
13: They throw you in the clink for a few hours, you come out, right? They're just throwing everyone in the clink.
14: Were you in the clink or were you in the blue box?
13: Bro, it was so hot. So I was in Canberra, middle of winter, and I just kept telling them, mate, put the aircon on or let the air come in.
14: Really?
13: But we come out, we get called into training Monday. And I'm thinking, they go, we've got a team meeting. This is serious.
14: Oh, geez, here we go.
13: So I go, oh, Jesus, here we go. I'm done. And they said, all right, before we start, anyone want to admit anything from the weekend?
14: Ooh.
13: And I'm looking at the blokes that, no, I got locked up. They're looking at me. I'm not admitting anything.
14: No
13: they're,
14: way.
13: They're not
14: Loose
13: snitching.
14: Lips sink ships, bro.
13: And they go, and then one of the blokes in the back puts his hand up. What's happened was, on the way down, we're drinking, you know, like the oak chocolate milks?
12: Yep. Yeah, yeah.
13: One bloke at the back had a few of them. I won't name him. And he was ripping them off and sticking the stickers on the glass.
14: Oh, shit.
13: And it stayed on there for the weekend. And it caused all this damage. And it had to cost him a few hundred to get fixed. So he put his hand up, and they didn't let him play the next weekend. I got thrown in the clink and was playing the next weekend.
14: Jesus.
12: And they never found out.
13: Never
12: do you reckon
13: found
12: they,
13: out.
12: Do you reckon they just, they knew, but
13: Kat,
12: they just
13: No way,
12: know?
13: If they knew, well, they were
14: in
13: real
14: trouble. Kat, it helps when you're a no-name.
12: Oh, I can't,
14: That's
12: wow.
14: the best part.
13: I was a no-name.
14: Yeah, I know you
12: That's
14: were.
12: That's what yes. he's saying. Yeah.
14: I'll that, brother.
13: The other guy also was a no-name and never played again.
14: Oh, damn.
13: Shouts out.
12: Wow.
13: So there you go. 31%. Shouts out to some guy called Josh Morris. No, it wasn't Josh Morris. He was a good kid.
14: Yeah, he went under Brett.
13: No, Josh was a good kid. Josh did the right thing. All right, 31% of people have been arrested for doing this. What is it? Both of you peanut heads, say nudity. Oh. Incorrect,
12: no.
13: But correct for me.
12: Yes.
13: What is it, Sydney? Because you're, there's three of you in a car right now. Someone's been arrested.
12: Yeah. Yep.
13: Be honest. It can be like me. It's a breakdown in communication.
12: It is.
13: Right? It's a prank gone wrong.
12: It's a fun answer, by the way.
13: It's a fun answer. 31%, a third of people have been arrested for doing this. What is it? Give us a call, 133-53 or a text 0457 10 1049.
12: And you could be spending $200 cash at the Meatman Wholesale Meats Narellan, supplying Sydney's restaurants for over 25 years. Now it's your turn. It is Bo Ryan, Kat and Woodsy on Triple M.

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2: 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It's time for Bo Knows.
0: On census night, this is your chance to score $200 to spend at the Meatman Wholesale Meats Narellan by getting this stat correct.
3: 31% of people have been arrested for doing this. What is it? Steve from Quakers Hill. Welcome to Bo, Cat and Woodsy, mate.
4: How you going?
3: How you going for us, mate?
4: Not too bad.
3: Hey, Stevie boy, what you got up your sleeve, mate? What do you reckon it is?
4: Urinating in public.
3: Ooh. Mate, my old man.
4: A couple of mates done for it.
3: Oi, my old man just texted me the exact same thing.
0: Yeah. Did they actually get arrested for it, Steve?
3: Yes.
4: Yeah, they went to court.
0: Oh, my God.
3: That could have been me on Friday, gang.
5: Man.
0: Yeah, it could be you at any point during the day.
3: This is what happens.
6: I was hoping there's some couple of coppers around the corner.
3: Look, there's urinating in public, and you're with me here, Steve, and then there's urinating in public, right? There's pissing behind a tree down in a dark alley, and then there's pissing on it, you know.
4: Then there's not. Yeah, you're not doing helicopters.
3: That's right. You're not out there doing helicopters.
6: What's wrong with helicopters,
3: at
6: Steve?
3: At a memorial. Steve, have you been arrested for this? Just be honest.
4: No, I've had a couple of mates done for it.
3: Yeah, okay.
0: How much does it cost? What did it end up costing?
4: It wasn't. Oh, it was a long time ago.
0: Yeah.
4: But it wasn't much. It was under $100.
6: Yeah, it's more of a slap on the wrist. Don't do it again.
3: Yeah, it's more
4: $75 fine.
3: You're sitting in a clink hungover, trying to get your story right. That's the hardest bit. All right, Steve says urinating in public. Incorrect.
0: No.
3: More.
0: Wow. That's
3: more.
0: Insane.
3: Good on you, Steve. Let's go to Sharon. Welcome to the show, Sharon.
7: Good morning.
6: How are you, darling?
7: I'm very well. Yourselves?
6: Very good.
3: We're good. We're feeling honest today, being census day. Now, 31% of people have been arrested for this, Sharon. What is it? And are you speaking on behalf of yourself?
7: No, I'm not speaking on behalf of myself, but I think it's having sex in public.
3: Ooh, oh, jeez, they arrest you for that?
6: Dirty little devils. I thought you just get a tap on the shoulder and say, come on, move along.
3: Come on, change positions.
6: Well, hurry up.
0: Change positions? That's unflattering.
3: How long are you doing that for?
6: You should be using protection.
3: How long are you? Come on, guys.
0: Oh, God.
3: Come on, guys. My bus is coming.
0: I really wanted to sit there. Now I never will again.
6: It only lasts 30 seconds.
3: Yeah. Come on, you can at least look at each other. Have you had friends that have done this, Sharon?
7: Yes, but they haven't been arrested, but they have had sex in public.
3: All right, now we're where we need to be.
0: Yeah.
3: What part of, where public, where are we talking?
7: Could say the rock pool at Coogee about 4 a.m.
3: Don't be too specific. Go again. Sorry, that last bit.
7: At 4 a.m. on a drunken night.
3: 4 a.m. Whereabouts, just in case I'm driving to work through Coogee.
6: Just say, give us an idea. Maybe we should do it.
3: Yeah, give us the exact street.
6: Maybe we should do an outside broadcast at Coogee Rock Pool. Yeah.
3: We're driving at 4 a.m.
6: Yes.
3: Cuts to tomorrow. We're all coming from Coogee.
6: Yes.
3: Just got to go via Coogee. All right. Sharon says having sex in public.
6: I don't think I've seen a lot of people get arrested for it, but having sex in public would be high.
0: Look, they move you along, don't they?
3: Again, there's having sex in public and then there's having sex in public.
0: Yeah.
3: Again, you can't be arresting people for that. All right, good on you, Sharon. Incorrect. Let's go to the text line. Brett from Wilton says, public intoxication.
6: Ooh.
3: Oh! Being drunk in public.
0: Drunk and disorderly.
6: Really?
0: Yeah, one-third of people.
3: That's loose. Though.
0: Yeah.
3: That's on the officer's terms.
6: Yeah.
0: I mean, but if you think about it, you go out even in Surry Hills, anywhere you're going out, someone's in cuffs.
6: Yeah.
3: I can't picture you drunk and disorderly, Kat.
0: No, I keep it together. In my head,
6: What about your mates you hang out with? They get loose?
0: Yeah. Some get a little bit lippy. Yeah.
3: You got a few
0: drag a few people out by the collar.
3: I believe that.
6: Oh, yes.
3: I believe that.
6: Some people just can't handle the drink.
3: She's citizens arrest her friends.
0: Before it gets to that.
3: You're under arrest.
0: Because I've got a few friends where then you're going to end up in the fight.
6: Correct.
0: So you end up having to step in and go, you're out, we're out of here.
6: That's the worst part.
0: Yeah, that's horrendous.
3: Sounds like a good one.
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8: 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It's Jace Flaxman in Macquarie Park. There's a breakdown on Lane Cove Road, northbound at Epping Road. In Eastern Creek, reports of a crash on Wonderland Drive off Walgrove Road. And the M4 motorway at Greystanes is picking up the pace after an earlier breakdown citybound. 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
6: Now it is census night tonight. Every household has to complete it, otherwise you get fined. We thought we would do our own little census in here on the theme of the day. Everyone's going to have a turn. Next. Right after Ice House, Woodsy.
7: Oh, I've still got to wait.
6: Fills
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1: Now, tonight is Census Night Australia. That means you have to fill out a census every 5 years, and it's the purpose of that is because the government can help plan for the future.
2: Okay.
1: And that's what we're going to do right now. We're playing Bo, Kat and Woodsy's Census.
2: Ooh,
1: and,
2: yes,
1: of course, Woodsy, you go first because we need to play you before 7 a.m, mate.
2: Okay.
1: For many legal reasons.
2: Okay.
1: But this is where we can really have some fun. Kat and I have spent all night talking.
0: We love it.
1: A little bit about the show.
2: Oh, yes.
1: And we've come up with four questions. Two questions each. Are you ready to answer honestly, mate?
2: I am very nervous.
0: Yeah.
1: But you're an honest person. That's what we love
2: about you. That's what I mean.
0: You're very cards up. Yes.
1: You're very cards up. And we're all going cards up on this live and free radio show.
2: Yeah, that's why I'm going first.
0: Do you want to start, Bo? You start with the first question.
1: Okay, let's go.
2: Question one, let's go.
1: Woodsy. Bo, Kat and Woodsy Census.
2: Okay.
1: Mate, what is the biggest lie you have told yourself this year?
0: Told yourself?
2: Well, I tell a lie to myself every single day.
1: Same.
2: Like, it's nothing about you guys. It's about my kids. You know that. Like, I tell myself, I've got to love all my kids the same. But I love one more than the other.
1: Smart. Honest.
2: Like, Buster is my favorite, but I'm trying to convince myself to love all three the same.
1: They're all equal.
2: Yeah, but my main man is Busty.
1: I know, mate.
2: That is like, I don't know why I'm lying to myself about it.
0: You're not lying to Sydney. We hear it a lot.
2: That's what I'm saying. Like, but when I go home, I've got to go, I love you so much, Coco and Mackie.
0: Oh. Yeah.
2: But I love them. But, you know, Buster's
1: my
2: man.
1: Pretend. It's fake.
2: Yeah.
0: Exactly.
1: I get it. I do it here in the office. Every day. Every day. You can lie to yourself, mate, but not Sydney. Thank you for that.
0: Yes.
1: Really
0: well
1: appreciate
0: done.
1: It.
0: Okay. If your bank statement became public, what purchases would you have the hardest time explaining?
1: Uh-oh.
2: Well, like... Like, are we talking, like, as in, because I've got a couple of accounts, right?
0: So yep.
2: I've been
0: the one we don't know about.
2: I've been caught out before with my missus. So, because, like, no. Like, because Bust and I would have a couple of sneakies on the way wherever we go and get a little KFC or Macca's here and there. And then Sarah would pack our lunch for those days or pack our dinner. And she goes, how was lunch or how was dinner? And I would be like, oh, yeah, that was good. Yeah, it was great. She goes, well, how was the Macca's that you had as well? Because she sees the statements.
0: Yeah, of course.
2: Which I didn't know.
0: Yep.
2: But then other times, like I've tried to buy her a present through the same one.
1: Yes.
2: And she knew exactly what present she was getting. So.
1: That's what Kara said to me the other day.
2: Yeah.
1: She goes, oh, I need an account. I said, what? Why? And she goes, to buy presents.
2: Yeah.
1: I go, that's, darling, that's your story.
2: Mate.
1: You've got an eternity to come up, a reason for an
2: Tell
1: account.
2: Tell me about it.
1: And you're sitting on to buy you
0: presents.
1: Gifts.
2: Correct.
1: Here's your account, baby. Go and get it.
2: But honestly.
0: Here's your exit plan.
1: Here's your account, baby. All right. Half of half is nothing. There you go. 70%.
2: But the other one, my other account was just me. It's just all crap I buy online.
1: Well, let's get
0: that's,
1: that.
0: That's
1: let's
0: what
1: get
0: we want.
2: It's like little kids things. I buy stuff for the kids, like little wrestling figurines.
1: What
2: sometimes,
1: else?
2: Sometimes they're for me.
1: What else? Wrestling figurines?
2: Wrestling, little ushies, like little fake ones.
1: Ushies are fake, yeah.
2: Little fake squishy dumpling things for the kids. Yes.
1: Okay, that's great. Okay. Well done. Oh, good honesty. Do you have a secret OnlyFans account?
2: No, I don't.
1: Well, not a secret one. Do you have an OnlyFans account?
2: No. Oh, like as in me doing it myself?
1: Yeah. No. Not
2: or
1: doing
2: do
1: it yourself.
2: I pay
1: just
2: for
1: one.
0: Oh, one that you pay for.
2: No, not at all, man. I just go to the normal pornos.
1: Oh, smart.
0: Even now with all the face recognition and all that?
2: Yeah, I did it, yeah.
0: You did it?
2: Yeah.
0: Oh, you've done it. You were very adamant about not doing it.
2: Yeah, I wasn't going to do it, but I caved in after 2 days.
0: Oh, your kids. So they've got all your details.
2: You know what? They're going to find everything out about me anyway, so what's the point?
1: They know anyway.
2: You know what I mean? Like, yeah.
1: Chinese know anyway.
0: Oh, that brings me perfectly into my last question.
2: Oh, here we go.
0: If we got a hold of your phone, what is the one thing you would not want us to look at?
2: Ooh. Wouldn't be my history because I clear that all the time.
0: Yeah.
2: Because I've got kids, just in case I go to my Safari.
0: Course.
1: Smart.
2: The one thing I would be petrified if someone went through my phone would be my WhatsApp groups.
1: What about your text messages about us to other people?
2: No. I'm saying WhatsApp groups with my schoolmates.
1: Oh.
2: Because some of the stuff that's been in there.
1: Yeah. Old Seb.
2: Seb. Chica.
1: Seb and that
2: sticky.
1: Blue dildo, mate.
2: Oh, brother. It went off yesterday. Don't you worry.
0: When you brought that up with Mins yesterday, the look on his face.
1: Yeah,
2: he was
1: that
2: like,
1: was a good dildo?
2: What?
0: Yeah, he was like, I don't want to go down. Whatever you're bringing to the table, I don't want it.
1: Minzy, we love him, mate. He did a U-turn going to a rival radio station coming here and he goes, mate, loving the show, been listening to it. But I knew he missed it when he missed that bit because when he came in and goes, I love the show, I've been listening.
2: Yep.
1: I heard the Jacob Preston stuff. I said, did you love the bit about Woodsy's art teacher with the blue dildo? And he went, what?
2: Well, the funny thing was, he looked at you and he turned to me and winked.
1: And then I winked at Kat.
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6: 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The M4 is slow eastbound from the M7 to the Prospect Highway. Your travel time from Eastern Creek to Homebush Bay Drive is 30 minutes. 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
10: Morning, I'm Lauren Howard. Two teenage boys have been arrested after a shooting and a police chase in Sydney southwest. Officers turned up to Eagle Vale at around 2 a.m. before trying to stop an allegedly stolen car. It then crashed into a tree. A third person remains on the run. Car insurance premiums in Australia have jumped about 50% in 6 years, and ASIC says many insurers are failing to clearly explain why prices keep rising. The regulator finding nearly one in three customers who challenged an increase were offered a cheaper deal. A national emergency has been declared in Colombia after a powerful earthquake sadly killed at least 111 people. Rescue workers are racing to pull survivors out of the rubble. And a new poll's found most Aussies want more control over what they see on social media. Over 70% support a move that sees users opt in before algorithms shape what appears in their feed.
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10: Woodsy says clubs would be getting frustrated with PNG. It comes after the Chiefs signed player number 6, Brian To'o, with the Panthers winger inking a 3-year deal from 2028.
12: This is where the uproar comes from the club's cap, because players are signing for less on the cap. So, and they've basically got double the salary cap to use.
6: Yeah.
10: And the Queensland Premier's confirmed he's been in talks with NRL officials in a bid to take the 2028 Grand Final off Sydney.
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10: 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Pretty sunny for your Tuesday. Tops of 20 in Blacktown, 21 in the city. 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
10: Yeah, nice little twist on the suburb game. In the lead up to the Logies, which is Sunday, we thought instead of doing suburbs,
20: yep,
10: we will do Aussie TV shows. So same concept, three words.
20: Beautiful.
10: Try and guess the Aussie's TV show, past or present.
21: About the Logies on Sunday, because I'm going. Would you like to just come? And just come the red carpet.
20: Yeah, no. I'll watch on TV.
10: Yeah, I'll watch.
21: It's a really good TV.
20: Yeah.
10: Yeah.
21: We've also got tickets to the Logies, guys.
10: We've got actually
21: heaps. Cannot buy
20: them.
10: No, we've actually got heaps and plenty to give away if you participate in game.
21: I'm actually going to say it. I think we're the only place you can get Logies tickets
20: really?
21: From.
10: Really?
21: Wow. I think so, but I don't know.
10: I'm just going to guess. I'll set the scene on how you play this game.
21: Let's go.
10: I'll give you three words.
20: All right, let's go.
10: Okay. Stiff general knowledge.
21: Something quiz.
20: Hard quiz.
10: Yes, there you go, an easy one.
21: Good show, hard quiz.
10: It is a very good show. Kid, ingest, cosmos.
21: Ingest.
20: Kid, it's a child.
21: Cosmos, kid. Something space.
20: What's
21: ingest, a swallow.
10: Yeah, there you go.
21: Kid, baby, swallow.
20: Around the
21: swallow.
20: Baby.
21: Swallow.
10: Oh.
21: Swallow. Baby. Baby swallows. That's baby.
20: Adolescent.
10: Oh, you're close.
21: Oh, swallow.
10: Cosmos.
20: What's cosmos?
21: Space. Mars. Space. Cosmos. Elon Musk.
20: Around the twist.
10: Boy swallows universe.
21: Universe.
20: What's that?
21: Is that a show?
10: Yeah, it was a show. Remember that? No, yeah. He won. He cleaned up at the Logies.
20: Really?
10: Was it last year or the year before?
21: 2 years ago.
10: 2 years ago. Yeah, he cleaned up at the Logies.
20: Never heard of it.
21: And he got up and did a great speech.
10: He did. He's wonderful, that kid.
21: Superstar.
10: Yeah.
20: How old is he?
21: He would have been about 12,
10: 12
21: when it
10: at
21: happened.
10: The time.
21: Yeah,
10: yeah, he was an superstar. Absolute little superstar.
21: Boy swallows universe.
10: Yep.
21: Great.
10: That is how
21: Travis
10: you play.
21: Travis Fimmel, mate.
20: Wow.
21: All time.
20: Good
10: you
20: on
10: want
20: him.
10: A really quick one to send us
20: yeah,
10: out?
20: Let's go.
21: Give us one more for free.
10: Okay. Silent killer fighter.
21: Killer fighter.
20: Quiet.
10: Silent. Silent killer fighter.
20: Whisper.
21: Killer something dead.
10: Oh
21: fighter
10: my God.
21: Dead. Silent dead.
10: Silent
21: running.
10: Killer.
21: Oh, Kung flu. Fu. COVID. Silent killer is COVID.
10: Oh my God.
21: What? Flu. AIDS.
20: I don't know.
21: What?
20: What is it?
21: Silent killer. Fighter. Silent. What's a silent killer? Oh, a silencer.
10: A silent killer would be a ninja.
20: Oh. Warrior.
10: Fighter would be a warrior.
21: Hang on.
20: Ninja warrior.
21: A ninja's silent.
10: Yeah.
21: They talk.
20: No, but they move silently.
21: They move silently. Yeah, you're
10: right. Yeah, silent killer, fighter, warrior. I thought you'd get that one really quickly.
20: Ballin'.
21: Silent killer.
10: Fighter.
21: Yeah, I was thinking more like viruses that can kill you.
10: No.
20: I was going to say the sea.
10: 1-3-3-5-3. Time to get everyone else
21: silent
10: involved.
21: Killer.
10: We've got so many Logies
21: Ninja
10: tickets
21: warrior.
10: Up for grabs, by
21: I'm
10: the way.
21: I'm hosting that with Rob Irwin. I've told you.
10: Yes. We've heard about it.
21: But I can't contact him because he's hosting the Logies.
10: 1-3-3-5-3. We will play with you next. It's Bo Cat and Woodsy on Triple M.

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0: In honour of Logies Week on Channel 7, which is on Sunday. Evening. Let's do a nice little twist on the suburb game. It's now Aussie TV shows, past or present.
6: Aussie
2: very,
6: TV shows.
2: Very, very good. And the callers were bloody light.
6: They've gone nuts, haven't they?
0: No, I like this. So, same concept, three words. We've got to try and guess the Aussie TV show. Let's start with Matt in St. Mary's. Good morning, Matt.
2: Hey, Matty.
7: Morning, guys. How are you?
6: Good,
0: we
6: Matty.
0: Good.
2: We're excited. We're ready. We're nervous, mate. The floor
7: we're
2: is yours.
7: We're excited. Royal, Timber. And Australia.
2: Royal
0: Timberwood. Queen. Wood. Kingwood.
6: Kingswood.
0: Kingswood.
6: Kingswood Oz.
2: King Bark.
0: Kingswood.
6: Queenswood Oz.
2: Queen Prince. Prince. Princess.
0: Kingswood Country. Kingswood.
2: Oh,
0: Outback.
2: Oh,
0: Kingswood.
2: What's the...
6: Outback Country.
2: No,
6: oh, something country.
2: King. Princess... what's that show in... with the, did you like? What's the old show?
0: I don't know.
2: Yeah, it's on Netflix. What's it called?
6: Debbie Does Dallas.
7: No. That you said it.
0: Oh, I said it. Kingswood Country?
7: Kingswood Country, yeah.
6: Well,
0: oh.
6: Well, Matty, when someone gets an answer right, you normally say, bang, that's right.
2: Hang on a second.
7: Oh, sorry, guys.
2: Wait, no, Matty, let us do our thing. Matty,
0: yeah.
2: It was all right. Wait, producers have just come in here, Matty. Kingswood Country was a sitcom on Channel 7 from 1980 to 1984. I was born in 85.
0: I was born in 81, so I would have been three when it finished.
2: You should have got that.
0: I should have got that. That's a good one, though, Matty.
7: You're not so, the thing about the show was, the saying, the bloody wog.
2: Oh,
0: okay.
6: Yes.
2: Western Oriental gentleman.
6: That's exactly right.
2: Can't,
6: be careful these days.
2: Can you say that anymore? We're just going to find out if producers can say it anymore.
6: That's why I can't get my WhatsApp to
2: soprano.
6: Be found.
0: Yeah,
6: way
0: exactly.
6: We talk.
0: This
2: soprano.
6: Yeah, soprano.
0: Yeah, we get it's waved off.
6: He's gone.
2: Yeah, he sent it back in, and he is a Western.
6: He's giving you the bird.
0: You know what? I like that one because we still got it, even though we didn't know the show.
6: Did.
0: Well done, Matty.
6: On you, Matty.
2: Good on you, Matty.
0: Let's go to Chris from Newtown. Good morning, Chris.
8: Hey, how you going? Good to see you.
0: Very
6: good, Chrissy.
0: Give us your three words. We are ready.
6: Good to see you.
8: Okay. Right now, cheating.
2: Hey, right was it?
0: Right now, cheating. Right now.
6: Today.
2: Present.
0: Time.
2: Present.
6: Time.
2: Right now.
6: Present.
0: Cheating is.
2: Here.
0: Con.
2: Seated. Present.
6: Cheating.
2: Present. Right now, here.
6: Cheating. What's the name for cheating?
2: Here.
6: Caught.
2: Here.
0: Cheating.
2: Right now, present.
0: Right now,
6: Something caught.
2: Current. Current.
0: Oh, current affair. Current affair.
6: Oh, correct. Yeah.
2: Teamwork, baby.
0: Yes, as soon as you said current affair. Oh, very good, Chris.
6: Wow. That
8: there
6: is
8: you
6: it.
8: Go.
6: He deserves Logie tickets. Come on.
0: Oh, mate, both Chris and Matt deserve Logie's tickets if they want them.
2: We're going to send you both Logie's tickets, and we might get you to meet Ali Langdon.
6: Ali Langdon,
2: who
6: yeah,
2: hosts
6: the host. Current affair.
0: Yeah.
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13: 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It's Jace Flaxman in Concord West. There's been a two-car crash, Homebush Bay Drive northbound after Australian Avenue, and Ride, an earlier two-car crash on Lane Cove Road northbound at Quarry Road. The Celiac Australia Gluten-Free Expo is on this weekend at Royal Randwick Racecourse. 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
13: Hey, what's Summer Burgess here? How's it going? Bo, Woodsy and Kat. Been listening to the show. Anyway, it's a good show, isn't it?
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1: You don't want to miss this, Sydney.
14: Oh.
1: Cat Census is next.
14: I've had my turn, Census now. Kitty Cat.
1: Yep. Four questions for Kitty Cat.
0: Oh, I'm very nervous. I have no idea what you two are brewing.
1: We're getting straight to the point.
0: Oh, boy. I look forward to it next. It's Bo, Cat and Woodsy on Triple M.

0: You're listening to Bo Ryan, Kat and Woodsy on Triple M. Mostly sunny today. Top of 21 expected in Hurstville.
1: All right. The time is now.
2: Oh, yeah.
1: For those just joining us, good morning, Sydney. It is Census Day. That means everyone in Australia, every single
2: what
1: person.
2: What is it, 66 questions?
1: 66 questions has to fill out a census today. If you do not fill it out today, your household, you will be fined $364.
2: Are they multiple choice?
0: It actually doesn't take that long.
1: It doesn't take that long, and this shouldn't as well. Woodsy did his earlier on in the show. It is now Kat's turn. I'll be a little bit later if there's time. Kat and Woodsy's census, and Kat steps onto the stage right now. You want to go first, Woods?
2: Oh, let me kick it off, big man. I love it.
0: All right, I'm nervous.
2: Kat,
0: yep.
2: If we could ring one of your exes right now, what would they say is your biggest red flag?
1: Red flag.
0: Ooh.
2: Not white flag, red flag.
1: Not green flag.
0: There'd be a few. I would say my nonchalance. Because I don't want to get hurt, so therefore I put out a bit of a... I don't even care. Oh. And that really rattles men.
1: Yes, it does.
2: But do you really care?
0: Of course I do.
2: Ooh.
0: Of course I do.
1: So you have been
0: that
1: lying.
0: That would be if you...
1: So you've been lying this whole time to us.
2: Only lying?
0: That would be that they can't read me because I put out that wall.
1: Yeah.
0: So,
1: The old fake paper mache wall.
2: Yes.
1: The old wall that it's not there.
0: Look, but if you just literally pick it away, it crumbles very quickly.
1: Yeah.
2: So if you stay for longer than two drinks, you're in with you, aren't you? Because you have a two-drink limit. No, like, you know what I mean? You have a two-drink limit.
0: It's not really
2: limit.
0: A get-me-drunk situation.
2: No, but like you have a two... Like, but if you have more than two drinks, then it means it's going
1: soften.
2: Well.
1: Soften.
0: Oh, yeah, yeah, yeah. But we're talking boyfriends, right? Not just a date.
2: Okay, yeah.
0: Yeah,
2: okay.
0: If you spoke to a previous boyfriend, they'd say... trying to figure out where they stand with me.
1: Right, okay. Shall we put him on now? Bring him through. Oh, she got red then.
0: Oh, no, not David. Please not David.
2: Are you a hold hands in public type of
0: no.
2: lady?
0: No.
2: Yeah.
1: She's your and that's on the road.
0: I've got
1: this
0: sweaty.
1: Side.
0: It's like holding hands with a sea snake. I've got sweaty hands, so I don't like it.
2: Kiss in public?
0: I don't mind that. Not making out. Yeah. But
2: no tongues?
0: Yeah. No, not.
1: The rules
0: not
1: are very
0: public.
1: Simple, mate. Don't hold hands in public, but we can make out in public. Don't touch me in public.
2: Don't touch me.
1: And if you come past this fake wall, we're over. All right. Here we go. And we got time.
2: That's a bit of hard work there.
1: I'll tell you about it. It's a mind game within a mind game.
0: Told you I'm complicated.
1: We've got plenty of time here. We're only, that's one from four.
0: Okay.
1: What's the most, and be honest, like it's a safe space.
0: Yep.
1: What's the most embarrassing thing, Kat, sitting in your recently deleted photo?
0: Oh.
1: It's all right.
0: The most embarrassing?
1: For you.
0: For me?
1: Yeah. We're not going to go through your phone, so get your
0: Okay. I'm most embarrassing.
1: We already have.
0: It wouldn't be sitting there anymore because I'm pretty good about clearing it out.
1: Good, smart.
2: 30 days it takes to delete.
0: There'd be a naughty shot in there.
1: Oh, jeez.
2: Yes!
0: But from both

0: Yeah.
1: Both what?
0: I would have a male naughty shot, and I'd have a probably, I'd get rid of mine, obviously but yeah, there'd be there'd be a naughty shot.
2: I've got
0: in
2: some
0: there.
2: Questions here.
0: Yeah.
2: Is your face in it?
0: No.
2: What angles are we looking? Are we looking from like down below? Or
0: absolutely.
2: Up?
0: It's always, you're an idiot. If you have any discernible markings on those things, you're crazy.
1: Okay.
0: Mm.
1: So
2: I've never done it, eh?
0: You've been in a relationship for so long.
1: Mate, I'm airdropping to myself, myself.
0: But honestly, that gets deleted very quickly. I'm not an idiot.
1: Well, thank you for that. I wasn't expecting that.
2: That was very open.
1: That is correct.
2: You won't be charged $364 because that was the truth.
1: That is correct, guys. We don't need to bring
0: up the
1: photos.
0: If the government's asking me that, I've got great concerns.
2: All right, question number three. What's the most questionable thing in your bedside drawer?
0: Oh, my God.
1: Questionable. Like, say questionable because we are.
0: So it's not the international power adapter.
2: No. No one cares about that, darling.
1: They are good, though.
0: I don't. What questionable? Because I mean,
1: it's up to you. It's up to you.
0: I mean, obviously, we've all got things in our top. Everyone's got it.
1: Well, hang on, speak for yourself.
2: I don't have a drawer next to my bed.
0: If you find me a single woman that doesn't have some sort of adult toy,
2: ooh, do you have a special name for the adult toy?
0: No, I haven't named it.
1: Oh. Hang on a second, Nikki. Do you have an adult toy? No, she doesn't.
0: Oh.
1: She is single.
0: Okay, find me another. She said. That would be, when you say question, that's not questionable. Nah, that's fairly
1: but
0: normal.
1: But it's just any, what is the most questionable thing? It doesn't have to be, you're thinking, you don't have to go down that
0: lane. It's not like someone's finger. Like it's,
1: but whatever you think, because I've got some, stuff in my drawers.
2: You could
1: drawers
2: have cash there, you could have anything. Like, that's questionable. Why do you have so much cash there?
0: No, literally all I've got is international power adapters.
2: Really?
0: And, you know, my fun thing.
2: Anything from Louis overseas or not?
1: No. Okay. Well, thanks for that.
2: Damn.
1: The power adapter and the thing.
0: Yes.
2: Okay. The big red shiny thing.
0: Well, right. I didn't tell you any details about it.
1: No, you don't. And you don't. You
0: and
1: kept
0: I don't
1: that
0: need
1: to yourself.
0: To. Yes.
1: That is your
0: that is,
1: bedside
0: I reckon
1: drawer.
0: There's some things I don't have to tell you, and that's one.
2: Well, then you will be charged $364 for lying to me.
1: No. We don't. We keep that. Keep that.
0: There's some
1: keep
0: things you
1: under.
0: Keep.
1: Keep that under your hat.
0: Yep.
1: All right.
2: I thought we were an open book here.
1: We are, but we're...
0: I mean, I've given you enough.
1: You give me enough. Yeah. One more we'd like.
0: Okay.
1: Last question. Give us something that you've done that your mum would say, I thought I raised you better than this.
2: But?
1: We'll let her answer and then we'll let her answer. Yeah. So what do you think? I know, it's a loaded question.
0: Holy smokes.
1: Something that you have done that your mum would say, Kat, I thought I raised you better than this. Because I've got heaps of stuff. I got locked up at 6 a.m. this morning. Went on telling her, you know.
0: Oh, my God.
1: I know, loaded question.
2: It's a hard one.
1: Just something you're like, oh, man, like taking this job.
0: No.
2: Hanging out with two dickheads.
1: Your new best friends.
0: I actually had someone say to me once, Kat, you're kind of smart. You've got a degree and, you know, have you thought about the ABC? And I went, no, I prefer the shallow end of the pool. I'll be honest with you.
2: Yeah,
0: I prefer the shallow end of the pool and it's more fun here.
1: Yeah, just no diving.
0: Yeah, no diving. Go feet first. But, mum.
1: Something you've done that mum's gone, geez, Kat, I thought I raised you better than this. You could have been younger.
2: You ever been caught out doing anything?
0: I'm trying to think. It would have been tour guiding if it was anything.
1: Here we go.
0: And
1: give it to us how your mum would have said it.
2: Yes, I want the accent.
1: Yeah, the accent.
0: And she'd go, this would be her. She calls me Kath. She'd go, oh, Kath. Oh, Kath.
1: Why did you?
0: Why?
1: Tell your time with it.
0: I'm going to say.
1: They won't find the body.
2: Oh, Kath.
1: Okay,
0: it'd probably be something like we were nude in Europe or something like that.
2: Can you give us an accent?
1: In your mum's accent.
2: An accent, please.
0: Oh, Kath, I've given you perfectly good clothes. Why are you nude in the Greek islands?
2: Sounds like Trump's your mum.
0: Honestly, that's something I'm going to need to think about.
1: Sydney, this is it, and this is all we've got time for in terms of census today. That is Kat Lynch at her finest.
2: Yeah,
1: cards. Well done, Kat.
0: All right, your turn after eight.
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5: 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It's Jace Flaxman checking your M's. The M4 motorway is easing up citybound in the tunnel at Homebush after an earlier incident. And some sun glare is slowing eastbound traffic into the Anzac Bridge through the airport tunnel in Mascot. In Brower, a crash on the Pacific Highway near Yallambe Road. 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
18: Morning, I'm Lauren Howarth. Police have arrested two teenage boys after a shooting in Sydney Southwest overnight. Officers were called to Eagle Vale at around 2 a.m, giving chase to an allegedly stolen car a short time later. It then crashed into a tree. There's still a search underway for a third person. Strathfield Council's passed a motion to make it compulsory for businesses to have English on all shop signs. Critics of the move telling the Herald it's a bit of an overreach for councils to enforce what stores should display. Australia's financial watchdogs criticise car insurers for using vague explanations when raising premiums, despite steep increases over recent years. ASIC also finding nearly 1 in 3 customers who challenged a premium increase were offered a cheaper deal. And support's building for tighter controls on social media algorithms, with new polling finding most Aussies back the idea of being able to opt in to letting algorithms decide what content is displayed on apps.
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18: Fresh questions around the fairness of the tax exemptions on offer for the PNG Chiefs. Panthers star Brian To'o has become their sixth signing, inking a three-year deal from 2028. Triple M's very own Bo Ryan says it's been tough going for the Perth Bears, who enter the comp next year.
19: They don't even have a full team yet.
20: But I even...
19: And also good teams. Like, Penrith are losing their team. Tigers, Souths, Para, all these other Sydney teams are losing talent to go there. Alex Johnson's obviously going there. Blue Eyes going there. Lomax is going there. They're assembling this Australian team.
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18: 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Pretty sunny for your Tuesday, tops of 20 in Blacktown, 21 in the city. 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
18: Speaking
19: we've got a special guest being picked up by our man. We are very light on in production today. Yeah. We've sent our main man out there in my wheels to pick up someone, a very important guest that we're going to have very soon, aren't we?
18: Yeah, well, we might check in with him right now to see how he's going in the car. Mush, are you there?
24: Kat, how are you?
18: Yeah, I'm good. Michael Usher, everybody.
20: Yeah, the Mush.
18: He's currently in the brand new Mazda BT50, which we're going to end up giving to a listener. Mush, what's the story? We've picked you up from Macca's or somewhere?
24: Yeah, picked me up from Macca's in Cremorne there. I'm in the Bowmobile heading to work. Can report the brakes work really well. Talia just slammed them hard in traffic. They work. They work just quietly.
18: Well, we're impressed by safety. That is good to hear.
19: Sorry to ruin your breakfast over there at McDonald's, mate, but let's talk about the inside of the car because we left it in pretty good shape. Mm. I mean, like, we're not talking about the trimmings and that. Obviously, the Mazda BT50's a beautiful car.
18: Premium.
19: But our side of the story is the car was in pretty good nick when we left it.
24: Yeah. I don't know who's been using it since. I've got some fresh Maccas here, but there's about a four-day-old burger in the back and a wombat that's been living underneath the footwell somewhere.
19: Oh, wombat.
20: I left that one. Jesus, cat.
24: They must have been having a bit of fun in your car, mate.
19: Cat's wombat. Hey, that's fantastic. Well, look, are you crawling in traffic or are you moving? Give us a little Sydney, because Vic LaRusso's not on yet. Give us a little Sydney traffic report, Marsh, while you're there.
24: Can report on the intersection of Broadway now and Harris Street and Piermont. The traffic is backed up, but we're slowly moving through...
20: Very well done.
19: The man that can do it all. No wonder he's up for a bloody another Logie.
18: Yeah, that's right. Well, actually, we want to talk to you about that next, Mush. Stay on the line since you're stuck in traffic in the BT50.
24: Standing by in the train.
18: It's Bo Ryan, Kat and Woodsy on Triple M.

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1: Bo Ryan's Wheels.
2: Yes, the three of us become four because our man, Michael Usher, Mush as they call him, is live from my Mazda BT50 that could be yours, Sydney, sitting in Sydney traffic, being driven to work. Now, Mush is joining us live now. He is up four because we got the Logies this Sunday. It's on Channel 7. He's up four, and so he should be, the Ray Martin Award for most popular news or public affairs presenter for 7 News and 7 News Spotlight, and he should win that. He's still with us, Mush. You there?
3: Yeah, good on you. Thank you. Yeah, it's exciting about the Logies. Thank you very much for that plug.
2: We're going to vote for you. We're going to send everyone.
4: No, I was going to say, in my mind and our minds, Mush has already won. I want to know, do you have a premeditated speech, or do you pull out the A4 paper and the people you want to thank, or what, before you go up there?
3: You know, you probably should, because you always forget people, don't you? But no, I don't, because honestly, if I've got things practiced or rehearsed, I get more nervous than ever. I'd rather just get up and go, you know what, I'm grateful. That was awesome. Thank you for voting. And I'm going to sit down now.
2: That's why I love it when you ad-lib the news.
0: Oh, yeah. Hey, Mush, who would you want at your table? You've got a dream sort of guest that you can sit next, because it is a long night. Who are you choosing?
3: Yeah, Kat, I tell you, there's always the Channel 7 crowd. We've got a strategy. If you spot Larry, stick with Larry, right? Ooh. Because Larry's always packing. Yes. He's always got a bottle of that favourite whiskey that he loves and owns, the Benny Buckler. And he's got a little pocket. He's like a dog trainer with, like, you know, treats in his pocket. He's got little tiny bottles of them in his pocket as well.
4: Oh, yes. So, what a man.
2: A bloke on my table.
3: He likes to look popular, but really people are just following him for the whiskey.
4: So. All right. the hard-hitting question, who don't you want to be near?
3: That's a long list, Woody. I'm not going there.
2: That is a long list. Mush, as soon as I get there, I'm beeline straight to Mush.
3: We're going to search each other out, though, for sure.
2: 100%. I've been telling a Logie story a day obviously in the lead up to the Logies this Sunday. Everyone's got a story, Mush. I mean, I've been to about 15. You've been to more. Yeah. Give us something that's happened there that, you know, you're probably keeping to yourself, or so, a light side of the Logies.
3: Look, there's cute light sides, Bo. Like, I remember a couple of years ago, Lorraine Bailey. Remember she was on the Sullivans and played school. Yes. I fanboyed over. I went, oh, my God, Lorraine, look, I can't believe I'm meeting you. And then you have those funny Logies moments where she goes, oh, hang on, but I'm meeting you, and you forget that you're on TV.
2: Yes. Forget you're Michael Usher.
3: But there was a weird one, and it's a dead-set weird one a couple of years ago. It was only 2-3 years ago. I took a break, because, you know, it goes on for a while, went into the gents at the urinal, and it's always that, you know, g'day, g'day, how are you? Anyway, this bloke was there rocking back and forth at the urinal, talking to himself, like really intensely talking to himself, and I thought, I won't say hello. I knew he was. I won't say hello because he must be getting up on stage and presenting, or he's getting nervous or something, and he's rehearsing his lines. Anyway, the whole ceremony went by. He didn't present anything. He didn't get up. By chance, a little while later, I came to work with him on a project, and I just realized he was a goose. It's what he did all the time. Like, he was just a weird guy. Just a real weird cat who pretty into himself, and he just used to give himself pump ups and talks to and out loud, and it was just like, okay, well, that's actually who you are.
0: Was he actually complimenting himself as he was at the urinal?
4: Did you have a look, Mush?
2: See, that's a problem, Mush. I never look people in the eyes at the urinal.
4: Yeah, neither. I speak to the other head, the little one.
2: That's a problem we got. Hey, I will see you there on Sunday. I mean, one certainty is for sure. If Dave Hughes doesn't win Best Political Reporter, the thing's rigged, right?
3: I reckon you're spot on there.
2: I will see you there, mate. Go and vote good for Mush there. Guys, he's up for 7 News and 7 News Spotlight for the Ray Martin Award. You're a good man, and enjoy the Mazda BT50, mate.
3: Hey, these are good wheels, by the way, Bo, the Bowmobile. I'm loving it. So someone's going to be a very lucky winner.
2: Text Bo to 0457101049, Mush, and you can get a key.
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7: 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It's Jace Flaxman in Barrowro. There is a crash on the Pacific Highway northbound near Yallambi Road. Sunglare is slowing eastbound traffic onto the Anzac Bridge and through the airport tunnel at Mascot. And in Concord West, a two-car crash, Homebush Bay Drive northbound after Australia Avenue. 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
10: Speaking of, we're about 10 minutes away from handing, hopefully, another set of keys for Bo Ryan's Wheels. We'll
11: Here
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11: we
10: out three more names just after 8 o'clock. 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
0: What is going on with these things?
4: These things are taking over. I'm speaking on behalf of the Ryan family.
5: They are
4: taking
5: over the house.
4: I get up every morning tiptoeing around the house with the iPhone light on at 3:50 a.m. and I will step on at least two Ushis.
5: Step, mate, I'm going to bed right, Kat. I'm waking up in the morning. I've got four or five Ushis stuck to my back. They are everywhere in the house. So I cannot beat these bloody things.
4: Well, you're crumbing yourself in Ushis.
0: Because I don't have kids at Woolworths at the checkout, I say no, and people look at me like
5: Kat, can you get him a
0: committed
5: kid? Can you
0: murder.
5: Bring him in here for us, please?
0: So I'm going to have to.
4: Okay, so to be clear, Ushis are, you get them from Woolworths. Do you get them from Coles as
5: big,
4: well?
5: Big W.
4: Big W and Woolworths, same company, obviously.
5: Yep.
4: And if you spend, is it $30 or more, you are entitled to get an Ushi pack.
5: It's like a little packet with a single Ushi.
4: Comes in a little paper packet. And, you know, when your families go, you do your weekly shopping, your fortnightly, you get truckloads and truckloads of them. There's all different types of rare ones, but there is around, it says 40 Disney, Pixar, Marvel, Disney, Pixar, Marvel, and Star Wars characters. A lot of mine are Disney.
5: Yep.
4: I'll be honest with you. And Star Wars.
5: I've got a couple, like a Spider-Man. Spider-Man's Marvel, isn't he?
4: Yes.
5: Yep.
4: A lot of mine are Disney and Star Wars. There's 40 of them, but they're worth, people are bidding $1 million.
0: Is that a rare one that is
4: well, the
0: hard
4: rarest
0: to get or something?
4: One, the flocked bullseye, is there's 125 of them in the country.
5: He's sitting on his bum.
4: There's a platinum Buzz Lightyear and the glow in the dark. We've got heaps of
5: the glow in the dark
4: ones.
5: Are the good ones. Okay. Like there's different ones that like they range from what's rare and what's not.
4: The
0: is it just kids that are...
5: No. Or is it... it's like, you know what? It's like Pokemon cards with people. Like it's going absolutely crazy at the moment.
4: I'll be honest. Like the kids, we were sending each other photos, all of us last night of, you know, who's got issues and that at home. And it sparked something with my kids.
0: Mate.
4: Because they get very protective of them. They're not protecting their iPad or their cards of Neymar.
5: Yep.
4: Or their, you know, my daughter's makeup is worth, you know, hundreds of dollars. They're going for the $3 Ushi.
5: Hey, can I say, mate, we've got doubles, triples, quadruples. What do you do with the extra ones?
0: Well, that's the thing.
4: Good call.
5: Yeah, like what do you do with these things?
4: Well, let's put our heads together and work out how we can handle this craze. Because we're ahead of it, clearly. and work out how we can, you know, we usually do it to either help someone in Sydney or entertain someone. And Kat, be honest, so you are turning away Ushis.
0: Yeah, I said, you know, on the self-checkout, I say no, because what am I going to do? I'm a grown adult.
5: You can bring him in here
0: living
5: to
0: by
5: us.
0: Them myself. I'm not going
5: to
0: suddenly have a Spider-Man
5: bring
0: Ushi
5: him in here.
0: Sitting
5: yes.
0: on a kitchen table.
4: You can go with your swords.
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9: 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The M2 motorway is slow, citybound, entering the Lane Cove Tunnel. The M5 motorway, citybound, also slow, and your travel time from Preston's to the M5 tunnel is just under 30 minutes. In Alexandria, a car and pedestrian crash on Botany Road, citybound at Shirley Street. 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
3: Hey there, I'm Lauren Howard. Gunshots have rung out in Sydney southwest overnight, with multiple bullets fired into an Eagle Vale home. Police giving chase to an allegedly stolen car a short time later, arresting two teenage boys. A third person remains on the run. A man allegedly armed with two knives has been tasered on a busy street in Burwood. The 43-year-old and another guy allegedly ran from officers just after 4 p.m. yesterday arvo. He remains in hospital. The 26-year-old's been charged to face court next month. Tragedy overseas in Colombia, with more than 100 people dead after a 7.4 magnitude earthquake. Rescue efforts are underway to free those trapped beneath rubble. Briefly, the RBA is widely expected to keep the cash rate on hold today. And don't forget, it's census night. If you don't fill it out tonight, the ABS will send you a reminder, while those that refuse face being fined up to $364 a day.
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3: Our very own Woodsy says he feels sorry for Penrith. Panthers star Brian To'o has become the sixth player to sign with the PNG Chiefs to join the new club on a three-year deal from 2028.
4: They're the ones that put all the they've brought him through the development stages of his career, and they just can't match what Papua New Guinea are paying, because if they give him $800,000 the cap, then they lose someone like Liam Martin. Could lose Isaiah Yeo. Nathan Cleary's trying to re-sign.
3: And Queensland's entered the race to steal the 2028 Grand Final from Sydney.
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3: Triple M Sydney weather. Mostly sunny today, 21 the top in Windsor, the same for the city. 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
9: Oh, that time of the day where I read out three names. If you have texted Bo to 0457 10 1049, we hope you're listening. The three names are about to happen. Oh. The first person to call back in 30 minutes out of these three names receives a key to the Mazda BT50, and it may unlock it and open it, and you can drive away in a brand new car.
10: Let's go, big man.
9: First three names. Are we ready?
11: Yes,
10: come
11: let's
10: on.
11: Do it.
9: Kate Murphy from Warilla.
11: Oh, your neck of the woods.
9: Jack Fabian from Narellan Vale, and Matthew Wilson from Glenfield.
10: Wilson.
9: Warilla, God's country. Come on,
11: yes.
9: Kate. I meant to have favourites.
11: 133353, and a big thank you to Rockdale Mazda for all your vehicle needs. 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Next, the census. The Triple M census turns its attention on Bo. It's Bo Catwoodsy on Triple M.

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1: This is the one I'm waiting for.
2: Yes, it is, and we've already had time. Before 7 a.m. we did Woodsy's little Bo, Kat and Woodsy census. You answered the questions just half an hour ago. Kat answered, and she's still a bit hot in here. And do we have time for me?
0: Oh, we've got plenty of time for you. We would make time for you.
2: Should I stand?
1: You should stand, baby.
0: Do however you want. You know what? I'm going to give you some mood music.
1: Get off the chaminda and stand up, big boy.
2: I'll stand when I'm cornered.
0: Okay, I'm going to start soft because I know you're very nervous about this. All right, first Triple M census question to you, Bo. How many times this year have you told people you are on your way, but you're actually still on the toilet?
2: This year. What are we?
0: I'm going to say this
2: in?
0: Week.
2: So this week.
1: 7 months in, aren't we?
2: August. I don't know. 10 times a day. 5 times a day. Oh, no. Probably 3 times a day. 3 times 30, 90. 90 times probably 1,000.
1: That's. Actually agree.
0: Yeah. That would easily
1: I agree.
0: Be.
1: That's what.
0: That would easily add up.
1: Probably cards 1,000. Up for you, brother.
2: Probably 1,000. Is there a problem with that?
1: No. That's
0: we're used
1: do.
0: To it.
2: Oh, hang on. Do you mean if I'm on the toilet and I'm not on the toilet?
0: Absolutely.
2: Oh,
0: so
2: yeah,
0: you're
2: lies.
0: Telling them you're on your way.
2: Okay.
1: But the good thing is at least he treats everyone the same.
0: And we all
1: that
0: know.
1: That is what we love about you.
2: A couple people know. I don't.
1: Yeah. Oh, okay. Who are those people?
2: Well, my wife. Oh. Obviously kids and that. Yeah.
1: Okay. All right. Let's go. Question.
2: Couple enemies.
1: Question number 2. All right. If the AFP came to your house right now.
2: Jeez.
1: What is the first thing you would hide?
2: Flush.
1: Hide.
2: Ooh.
1: Cards up, brother.
2: Okay. My mind straight went to these big knives I've got from Uzbekistan. But I do have Uzbekistan certification.
1: Oh, okay, that's all right.
0: Okay,
1: then.
0: But that's
1: you
0: all right.
1: Okay.
0: You're in the clear.
2: From Ahmed.
0: Mm.
2: Yeah. In English.
0: Sounds legit.
2: Yep. So I'm going to get that laminated. Mm-hmm. That I would hide.
1: Mm.
2: Well, everything else is hidden, mate. Do you mean hide again?
1: Yes. Yeah, so what is hidden? What can't
2: what double hide?
0: What don't you want them peeling the plaster back and finding?
2: They won't find it.
1: Like okay. if they went to your plaster wall and just go bang, what would they find behind there?
2: Another fake wall. No, I've got mate. I've
1: then
2: got
1: a safe.
2: Hide. The safe's watertight.
1: Okay.
2: The deeds. All the deeds. The
0: all
2: deeds.
0: Right.
2: Well, the will.
1: The will.
2: The
1: okay.
2: will. I don't want them touching the will.
0: Okay.
2: That's what I do not want them touching.
0: If your Google history was read by a judge,
1: ooh.
0: What Jeez. Crime would they assume you have committed?
1: Ooh.
2: Oh,
0: so if the judge was looking through your Google history and had to guess what you were in there for, what would they assume you were in there for?
2: Well, I'd be explaining that I work on radio, right? And you can't get fined for being an overprepared radio host. I would be in there for... There's a lot of stuff I Google for the show. And there's a lot of stuff I blame on the show that I Google for myself.
1: And what is that?
2: A lot of politics stuff, mate.
1: Yeah.
2: What's the question? Would I get arrested? What would I get...
0: Yeah, what crime would they assume you've committed?
2: Oh, the crime would be money laundering.
1: Oh, okay.
2: But it'd either be money laundering and or it'd be money laundering and or something to do with citizenship.
1: Okay.
2: Yeah.
0: For other nations.
1: For other nations. Fake passports.
2: How can I say this without sounding it would be something to do with being an Australian citizen.
0: Okay.
1: Not bad. This is your last question, mate.
2: When are they gonna get good?
1: All right. This one might tickle you a little bit. You ready?
2: Tickle.
1: Yeah.
2: Might stand up for this, geez.
1: The census asks where you live. Where do you go after an argument with your bride?
2: Where do I go?
1: Yes.
2: Good question. The first place I go? I got a couple places.
1: Where do you go?
2: My first answer is I go to my friend Bruno's house.
1: Okay.
2: Because it's a long drive.
1: Yes.
2: It's about an hour and a 20-minute drive, and that's enough time for her to apologize.
0: No wonder it's a very long drive.
2: It's usually me apologising
1: because
2: it's about an hour and 20. I wait for the apology there. If I don't get it, I'll be driving back apologising. That's how the system works. I'll go there or there's a little place.
1: Then you gaslight.
2: There's a little place around the corner.
0: Yeah.
2: There's a little place around the corner here that I can think of. I drive around a lot. I just do laps, mate.
1: Okay.
2: Until the until the water comes back to room temperature.
1: Hey, we know you won't be driving around with your Mazda BT50 anymore.
0: No. Yeah, that's it. That's a lot of toilet time now, isn't it?
2: It is. I'll tell you, I'm on my way.
0: Yeah.
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6: 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It's Jace Flaxman checking your M's. The M4 motorway tunnel at Leichhardt, a breakdown eastbound approaching the M8 tunnel. The M5 motorway at Mascot, after an earlier breakdown, it's cleared near the Cooks River tunnel, but delays still back to the M5. The Harbour Bridge, there is a breakdown southbound in lane 6 past the North Pylon. Fridges, washers, dryers, TVs, get a bargain today at Seconds World. Display, factory seconds, new stock arriving daily. 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
9: Yes, now we're taking the call. I just read out three names. Kate Murphy from Warilla, Jack Fabian from Narellan Vale, and Matthew Wilson from Glenfield. And what do you know, guys? Ooh. We had a call, and joining us live now, congratulations, Jack Fabian from Narellan Vale.
10: Yes!
11: Yeah!
9: Jack.
12: Little Ripper.
10: Fabian.
11: Yeah,
9: Jack. Fabian, are you there, Jack?
12: Yes, I'm there.
9: Hey, congratulations. You are live on the air, mate.
12: Oh, beautiful. Thank you. I'm stoked.
9: Yeah, you need a new car, eh?
12: Yeah, I'm an apprentice, so that would help.
10: Oh, this is
11: beautiful too. Big tray at the back.
9: Oh. I just
12: quickly snuck off from work and hid in the toilet to take the phone call.
10: Oh, good on you, brother. Love it.
9: One of those guys that's in the toilet all the time.
11: After Bo's heart.
9: That's good, mate. It's where you do your best work. Hey, what do you do for a crust, Jack?
12: Apprentice Boilermaker.
9: Good on you, mate. Ooh, nice. Can't get enough Boilermakers. No well, praying for you, mate. Hopefully you win the Mazda BT50. Put a soldering iron in the back or whatever they use. Woods, what do they use, Boilermakers?
10: No idea.
9: Soldering iron and a little Ned Kelly helmet.
11: We're talking about stuff we don't know anything about.
9: Jack. Good on you, Jack. Have a great day.
10: Good on you, brother.
11: We have plenty more names to announce today. Dangerous Dave will do some after 9 o'clock. Also, we're taking the car out for a wash on Friday.
9: Yes, we are.
11: We will be at One World Car Wash in Concord.
9: 30 Cabarita Road.
11: That is it. Come and join us. We'll wash your car as well. And we've got a few celebrity guests lined up to wash some cars also. And a big thank you to One World Car Wash in Concord. Quality you can see, care you can trust.
9: We'll be down there on our knees.

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1: Yeah, just joining us. Good morning, Sydney. We had a little bit of a chat earlier, right off the top of the show after our census chat, about a bust that happened in Sydney in Londonderry, where some alleged criminals were arrested in a raid situation by police, and their undoing happened because of a baby monitor. 451 pieces of audio and visual content on there that is being used as evidence.
2: They've given himself up.
1: And it just got us talking about busts, and we're thinking, hang on, maybe some of our listeners have been involved in a bust. Oh, and we're not talking, like, you know, whether you've done been done for commercial supply or something like that. We're talking whether it was a baby monitor or you were implicated or you're a police officer.
0: That's often the case, is something really stupid brings down the whole operation.
2: Oh, yes.
0: Because it's often being run by, you know, not always, people are a little bit cocky.
1: But, well, sometimes people meeting in saunas that aren't wearing wires are turning their baby monitors on.
0: Yeah.
1: Oh, having meetings in the ocean so nothing's recorded. But I'm sure, look,
2: we've
1: let's
2: all
1: go
2: got
1: there.
2: Our one friend.
1: We're throwing hooks out there, right?
2: Yeah, we are.
1: Are you a police officer or an ex-police officer? We can keep you anonymous. We've done it before. Mm-hmm. Kat's got the little
3: this is a police
1: voice.
3: This is Constable Ryan.
1: We can do that.
0: Or just change your name.
1: No, I like the okay. I like the distinct
0: okay.
1: voice.
2: Anonymous.
0: Anonymous.
3: This is Constable Lynch.
1: Were you involved in a raid?
0: Yeah.
1: Have you been busted for something? Are you an ex-police officer? Have you witnessed one? Were you an ex? Were you a crim?
2: Yeah.
1: You did some time. 133353. Have you guys got any stories after the song?
0: I actually do. I actually know. Yeah.
1: Kat's been in a bust.
0: No. Well, my mum and dad's apartment got raided Christmas Day.
1: Don't tell me everything. Christmas Day.
0: Christmas Day. This was a few years ago. I'll tell you next.
1: Oh, hang on. Was he dressed as Santa?
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7: 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It's Jace Flaxman checking your M's. The M4 motorway tunnel at Leichhardt, a breakdown eastbound approaching the M8 tunnel. The M5 motorway at Mascot, after an earlier breakdown, it's cleared near the Cooks River tunnel, but delay is still back to the M5. The Harbour Bridge, there is a breakdown southbound in lane 6 past the North Pylon. Fridges, washers, dryers, TVs, get a bargain today at Seconds World. Display, factory seconds, new stock arriving daily. 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
3: Hi, I'm Lauren Howard. There's been a shooting and a police chase in Sydney's southwest overnight. Gunshots have rung out in Eagle Vale, with officers trying to stop an allegedly stolen car a short time later before it crashed into a tree. Two teenage boys have been arrested. There's still a search underway for a third person. Police have tasered a man allegedly armed with two knives in Burwood. The 43-year-old ran from officers with another man just after 4 p.m. yesterday. He remains in hospital while a 26-year-old has been charged to face court next month. A design plan for a new public square opposite Town Hall has been released. The City of Sydney is moving ahead with plans to knock down seven buildings to create the Civic Square, featuring native trees and water fountains. And tonight's census will recognise around 300 new occupations for the first time, including designers, rideshare drivers and content creators. The ABS says the changes are designed to better reflect today's workforce.
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3: Queensland has thrown its hat in the ring to host the 2028 NRL Grand Final if Sydney can't, due to Pope Leo's visit. And the Dolphins have a lot of talent coming off contract at the end of next season, including Herbie Farnworth, who's been linked to the Roosters. Broncos legend Corey Parker's told Seven's The Agenda Setters any team would be lucky to have him.
4: Not only his work rate, but his ability to get his team on the front foot with one single play, that being a quick play of the ball, find his front, late footwork, whatever it may be, I think is so vital.
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3: Triple M Sydney weather. Mostly sunny today, 21 the top in winds are the same for the city. 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
8: We threw out a Hail Mary and said, look, have you been involved in a bust of any stage? We're looking at any cops that listen to us, ex-cops, because they have been caught in Sydney. There was a bust.
9: That's right.
8: Caught over a baby monitor.
9: Allegedly,
8: allegedly.
9: We should say.
8: Yeah, allegedly.
9: Kat, you're right. Allegedly, they caught members of a syndicate on a baby monitor at a safe house in Londonderry, here in Sydney. So we just threw the trawler out, didn't we, gang?
8: We did.
9: We threw hooks out everywhere. Are you a police officer, ex-police officer, been involved? Are you a crim? And we have a call, someone joining us live on the air, a current police officer who wants to remain anonymous, and we're
10: yes.
9: going to respect
10: I love this.
8: Absolutely.
9: Their decision. Welcome to the show.
11: Hey, guys, how are you?
9: We're going well. So this has got your attention, this story, mate. What have you been involved in? Obviously, you know, have you been involved in raids or are you on the other side of it?
11: Yeah, mate, I've done most of my career in southwest Sydney, which is plenty going on in that area. It keeps us real busy, so always something going on.
9: Let's unpack it. And remember, yeah. You're live on radio. Let's unpack something that's going on. What's something that's Why did you call
10: up? What tickled you? Fancy, yes. Yeah.
11: Well, that story I was giving you guys a ring about, I was working in, I'll leave it out, as part of southwest Sydney, may have just come up in your last news bulletin.
9: Okay. Well done.
11: Yeah, so we get this call because this fella living in an apartment, he's got water leaking through his roof. And he calls a real estate agent. They can't get in contact with the bloke who runs the unit above, so he's got his emergency powers. He can go in, try and do emergency repairs. So real estate agent turns up with his locksmith and the plumber, crack the door, he goes in. They're looking around. It's a bit weird, kind of not much in the unit. But anyway, so there's a sink with a busted washer, about 20 cents worth. And plumber fixes a sink, stops the water that's gushing on the floor. And he goes, mate, while I'm here, that toilet's busted as well. I'll fix that as well. So he opens up the cupboard under the sink to turn the water off. And he sees a big bag of meth, big bag of cash.
9: Jeez.
8: Whoa.
11: So plumber and the real estate agent, they call us. We come down. We're like, oh, yeah, looks like a little bit of cash, bit of meth, whatever.
9: A bit of just so we found a bit of meth, no cash.
11: Yeah, like to hope. But. Yeah. So we do our thing. We get a warrant. We go in. We have a look around. And there's this room that's just got a chair and some rubber bands on the floor and duffel bags in the corner. And we look in there,
9: Jeez.
11: And it's just packed full of cash.
9: Jeez.
11: Packed full of cash. And we go into the next room. There's just cardboard boxes. We open the boxes, just packed full of white crystals.
10: Oh, Jesus.
8: Jeez.
11: And there's a separate garage downstairs. It's all padlocked up, and we crack that open, and the garage has just got about 20 or 30 boxes as well.
8: Wow.
11: And at the end of it, mate, it was 220 kilos of meth and 1.2 million in cash.
8: Whoa. Jesus.
11: It was a distribution center where they were dividing it out and getting all the cash in and out and shipping it all around.
9: Good on you for breaking that
8: all
9: open.
8: Over.
9: That's a hideous drug.
10: A leak. Just over a little
8: over,
10: leak.
8: Over just a tap leaking. This is.
9: Wow.
11: Get your washers fixed and we may never have known about it.
9: Oh.
8: Jeez.
9: Wow. Get your washers fixed.
10: And jeez, I want to talk to this cop more. I love these stories.
9: I tell you what. Live radio calls in. You won't find a better storyteller on the spot.
10: I know.
9: Anonymous. I know you're probably busy today. You're probably sitting in a car right now listening to some wood ducks talking in an industrial area out near Smeaton Grange or something, or whatever you're doing, mate. But
11: that's me day off.
10: Well done.
8: I had the time for it.
9: You might
11: work hours only.
10: You want to go to the Logies?
9: Oh. Do you want to go to the Logies with me? No, you know what? You could find yourself
11: a job.
9: I
11: look good in a dress, mate.
9: Oh, hey, you got me attention.
8: I love it.
9: Good on you.
8: This is amazing. We'll send you back to our producers, Anonymous, and we'll see if we can sort you out with some kind of prize from our prize cupboard.
9: We're sending prizes to anonymous cops now. That's easy as that, isn't it?
8: And Woodsy, 133353. Has this tripped a trigger for you? Have you been a part of a raid? I don't know if you'll top that story.
9: What a song, Kat.
8: It's Bo Ryan, Kat Woodsy on Triple M.

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1: Now, you have joined us live and free in the middle of busts slash raids. We're talking police, AFP, Raptor, busting in on houses, safe houses, all to do. This all come about because earlier on in our show, we were speaking about a raid that happened in Sydney, Londonderry, that was exposed because the Crims, well, they left evidence on baby monitors. Their baby monitors were live during all of their chats inside the safe house, and it exposed the syndicate.
2: Yes.
1: So we asked, are you a police officer? Are you a crim? Are you an ex-cop? You can remain anonymous. We just had a wonderful call.
0: Oh, that was great from a current cop.
2: Oh, it was
1: a current
2: unreal.
1: Cop who remains anonymous, who's coming with me to the Logies.
0: I love. Is he really?
1: Yeah, he is.
0: Oh,
2: coming with
0: love
2: you.
0: It. Yeah. That's fantastic.
1: But I'll give you, I said, bring your handcuffs, mate. Leave your gun at home. But Kat, you have our attention, don't you, Watwoods?
2: Oh,
1: she
2: yes.
1: She said you dangled something very, like earlier, and you said, can you please take it from here? Because I don't know if I heard right.
3: Christmas Day.
1: Christmas Day there was a raid?
0: Yeah, it was. Mum actually has texted me since and gone, no, it was Boxing Day. But it was Mum's apartment complex on Boxing Day, no one was allowed in and out. And there was cops everywhere. This was a few years ago. Mm. Cops everywhere. And everyone's like, what is going on? And they were questioning everyone. So one of the blokes that lived in the apartment complex for the last year had been running a big drug syndicate, and I'm talking kilos and kilos. And
1: wow,
0: they got unstuck because he was using like a, not WhatsApp, but like a different WhatsApp chat, but it had actually been set up by the cops.
2: Oh, yep.
0: And so they'd somehow convinced, they'd infiltrated this criminal unit and had gotten them to use this WhatsApp chat group because they all thought it was encrypted. So all their movements for a year were traced on this WhatsApp group from the cops. And
1: they were
0: taking out, he owned a fishing boat. So he owned a fishing trawler that he was taking out.
2: Oh, yes.
0: And so the cops were watching them over a year, taking this trawler out. Half the time they were missing the coordinates of the other shipment.
1: Yeah, yeah.
0: So then they'd have to go back in.
1: Finally,
0: they got the coordinates right. And they arrested them literally as they landed the boat, you know,
2: back on shore
0: on the northern beaches somewhere.
1: Wow.
0: And then raided this guy's apartment. But the best part was, I said, oh, you've had a lot to do with this guy because it's an apartment complex.
1: Yes.
0: They know everyone.
2: Yep.
0: And Mum said, well, I should have known. And I was like, oh, why should you have known? And she said, well, because he was part of a fishing boat and he owned, you know, a fishing operation, we asked him to provide the seafood for the Strata Christmas party. And I can tell you, the prawns were no good.
1: but the ice was good.
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7: 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It's Jace Flaxman checking your M's. The M4 motorway at Parramatta, a two-car crash. Citybound at Church Street exit has delays back to the Prospect Highway. And the M5 motorway at Mascot, it's slow citybound at Marsh Street to the Cooks River Tunnel after a breakdown. 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
9: If you missed a break, it's not too late. Tony, turn the ball.
10: Yeah, usually we go to the text line for the final word, but we've actually got a voice message from a listener.
11: Ooh.
10: About our Triple M census that we did for all of us. We all had a turn, and this is what they have to say.
12: Bella Mia Cat, I got a question for you. Was I the best lover you ever had? Please.
10: It's Louis.
13: Louis from
11: where? Wow.
13: Louis from Italy, and you. So, Kat, first of all, she's lied to
11: what
13: us.
11: What about that?
13: Because she said to Louis, for those listening just joining us, Kat had a love interest in Turkey who was Sicilian. His name was Louis. You had to have told him you were on radio Triple M Breakfast.
11: Surely.
13: Otherwise, how does he know? What are our streaming numbers from Turkey? Can we get them up?
10: Oh, he's back in Sicily now.
11: I asked if she brought anything back for Louis.
13: 12,000 people.
11: I asked you that in the census, Kat, in the top drawer. Was anything for Louis there?
13: So have you spoken to Louis recently?
10: No, no. As I said to you before, it was just a nice thing that happened at the time.
13: Well, he wants more.
11: He thinks it was more than just a nice
13: Louis
11: thing.
13: Louis wants on.
10: I don't remember him sounding like Luigi, I'll be honest.
13: Oh, how many drinks did you have?
10: Oh, that's actually a good point.
13: And? What did he sound like? If he didn't sound like that, Kat, what did he sound
10: yeah,
13: like?
10: A bit more of an not like
13: no,
10: that.
13: I don't know what you mean. What do you mean?
10: Well, I can't do the accent.
13: Oh, okay. We'll try. Well, how do we know?
10: No,
13: if you
10: I
13: can't?
10: Don't want to.
11: Oh, is it Louis? I just wanted my cat to be back here.
13: You left your LeBron jersey back at my house.
10: It's not an 80s pizza.
11: It's the yellow one too, darling.
13: It's a yellow. I told you.
11: Me scusi.
13: Everything was going well until I said Jordan is better than the LeBron.
10: Oh, okay, we're going.
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16: 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It's Jace Flaxman checking your M's. The M4 motorway at Parramatta, a two-car crash. City bound at Church Street exit has delays back to the Prospect Highway. And the M5 motorway at Mascot, it's slow city bound at Marsh Street to the Cooks River Tunnel after a breakdown. 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
17: Good morning. 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We're going non-stop at 9. 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
1: A lot of people, when we were doing that, a lot of people says, it's a morbid thing, you know? And I said, it's not a morbid thing. For us, it was the memory of Bond. We wanted something for us that was significant. It sort of took the sting out of it in a way.

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1: 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We do our non-stop at 9. Here's another song. Morning Mandurah, 20 and sunny today, 14 degrees at the moment. Darren from Mandurah yesterday got himself a key that may win Bo Ryan's wheels. Well done, the BT50 XT 4x2 pickup.
2: Oh, awesome.
1: You got a key? I'm going to be reading out some names in a minute. Maybe you, if you want to get amongst it, what you got to do is text in Bo to 0457 10 1049. And keep it right here, Triple M, Sydney.

0: 4.9 Sydney's Triple M. Good times, greatest hits, $50,000 no repeat workday. 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We'll check in exactly where he is. You may win some free stuff coming up soon too.
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1: Triple M.
0: Bo Ryan, Kat and Woodsy for breakfast. Missed the show this morning. It was a ripper too. Catch up through listener Sharon from Coogee. Wanted to get involved with Bo Knows this morning.
3: 31% of people have been arrested for this, Sharon. 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
22: Good morning, I'm Matthew Layton. The death toll from a massive earthquake has climbed to at least 111, with fears more people remain trapped. The 7.4 magnitude quake hit Western Colombia and a national disaster has been declared. Travellers are being warned to expect delays, with strong winds disrupting flights at Sydney Airport and passengers urged to check with their airline before leaving home. Shadow Foreign Minister Ted O'Brien has labelled Anthony Albanese's so-called Melongate gaffe a national embarrassment. He's told the ABC Japan downplaying the comments doesn't make them appropriate and has personally told the Japanese ambassador he regrets the Prime Minister's remarks.
23: Let's not forget that we should be celebrating 50 years of the Cooperation and Friendship Treaty with Japan this year. That should be the focus. Instead, we're talking about inappropriate remarks made by the Prime Minister.
22: And tonight is Census Night across Australia, with households required to complete the national population count or risk fines of up to $364 a day.
24: M Sport.
22: Former New South Wales prop Aaron Woods says he feels sorry for Penrith as another star heads for the exit. Brian To'o has become the sixth player to sign with the PNG Chiefs, joining the expansion club on a three-year deal from 2028.
25: They're the ones that put all the they've brought him through the development stages of his career, and they just can't match what Papua New Guinea are paying, because if they give him $800,000 the cap, then they lose someone like Liam Martin. Could lose Isaiah Yeo. Nathan Cleary's trying to re-sign.
26: Conditions apply.
22: Sunny today across Sydney, down to 10 tonight. Partly cloudy tomorrow, 20 in the city and in the west. 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
0: Want to win the car? 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Want to see what the car looks like? Well, let's find out. LP is out and about. Hello, mate. What's going on?
31: Castle Hill Dangerous, Dave. We're right outside the Hillside Hotel here in Castle Mall. Come find us. We've obviously got the Mazda BT50. Bo's face is slapped across the front. We've got hats. We've got beanies. You want an icy cold can of Coke?
0: Yes.
31: Of course, we will give it to you. And yes, I am offering free hugs on request.
0: Go see LP right now. So that is Castle Hill Mall, yeah?
31: Correct.
0: Get amongst it. The BT50. Going to be reading out some names in the next few minutes. Sydney's Triple M.